0: Who are you to say what they are, huh?
1: Who knows, man?
0: Mr. Bigot.
1: Who, me?
0: Yeah.
1: No, I'm just trying to figure
2: out.
1: Usually,
2: dudes.
1: Usually, if someone says, hey, it's because he's good looking.
0: Oh, yeah.
1: Okay, that means he would appeal to women more than not.
0: But we don't know what women are. We don't know what men are in that party.
1: That was the point David made.
0: I think I'm correct. Yes.
3: I'm saying that Hassan Piker, in spite of himself, is a gay icon.
0: Okay. But you got a sitting senator going, he's hot.
1: Well, yes. And the toxic empathy from all these dopes, it's going to come back. It's already biting them in the butt. They've already taken over part of the party. And I know there's a big fight going on right now for the establishment Democrats to hang on. Mm-hmm. But I don't know if it's going to be enough.
0: But the thought that Debbie Dingell sits in her office watching Hassan Piker workout videos, makes me too.
1: Wait a second. Did she say she watches him or she heard
0: she's
1: about it?
0: She's seen him.
1: Okay. All right.
0: You know, she's seen those videos. Well,
1: okay.
3: You know. Gives her a little dingle.
1: There you go.
0: Dingle in the dingle.
1: This is going to drive Robbins crazy, this story, my story. I see this from Christopher Rufo. The title. The Typhus Rats of Los Angeles.
0: Oh,
1: I'm like,
0: gosh.
1: What is this about? Not that rat. From Los Angeles. Not at all. No, these are typhus rats. And apparently, according to this, you know, they've been around forever. Right? You see them all over Los Angeles.
0: Yeah, but...
1: Okay. But you're talking about rats and the fleas that live on them. Carrying these deadly diseases? Since 2009, the number of flea-borne typhus cases in L.A. has increased by a staggering 2,300%.
0: Oh, my God. Oh, no.
1: Last year, the county recorded more cases than at any point in its history. Some patients have died. As Rufo writes, behind the scenes, the authorities responsible for protecting the public admit that they lack the resources they need to get the situation under control. The rats, meantime, spread disease in predictable ways. They feed on trash. Fleas feed on those rats. And the infected fleas bite people, who in turn suffer anything from a mild illness treatable with antibiotics to a sickness that ends in death.
0: Oh, gosh.
1: Yeah.
0: Why don't they cut something and put $25 on the pelt of every rat you bring in dead?
1: Yeah.
0: That'd solve it.
1: City Journal investigation based on interviews with leading rodent experts on the ground reporting and a review of hundreds of pages of documents obtained via public records requests reveals that L.A. County has allowed a disease once associated with the Middle Ages to terrorize a major metropolis.
0: Jeez.
1: It's just this last part. In L.A., crumbling infrastructure, a homelessness crisis, garbage-ridden streets, ineffective rodent control, and state restrictions on popular, you know, things that would kill rodents have combined to enable the spread of a medieval disease. Dang.
0: Yeah, but let's not elect Spencer Pratt. He'd be bad for L.A. Golly.
1: Oh,
0: just keep it going. Just keep it going.
1: This, I think about all the people you've known that have moved from L.A. You can't blame them.
0: Rats, though.
1: There you go, and the fleas. Gym employee steals a member's credit card. You know what they bought with it? Well, Nimrod's in the news coming up at a news update next.

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0: The Markley Van Camp and Robin Show. People talk about weight loss injections, especially people that want to lose significant weight because they've seen the results from other people, and then they hear about the needles. Some people don't want to deal with needles, and then some people hear about side effects. They don't want to deal with that. They don't want to eat at some of the places David's ate at that's like instant diet. Oh, golly. But you're like, no, I want to sensibly lose weight. 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And there is one called Lean. It's worked for a lot of people.
1: Yeah, it works like the shots, but no needles. 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
0: Thank you.
2: Yeah.
0: Appreciate it.
2: All right.
0: News update, David Van Camp.
1: When I was telling you that story, it's just that's why I'm laughing right now about eating at a particular, like, it's like a barbecue / Thai place. Mm-hmm. I ate at last night, and it's been an adventure ever since.
0: Yes. Yes.
1: You know, with all the stomach stuff that you've had and sickness and all that.
0: Seriously, man.
1: Just get a handle.
0: Stay away. Yes.
1: Get a grip.
0: Rice and ground beef for a year.
2: Maybe applesauce.
0: Yeah. Basic.
2: Yeah, right.
0: Man, well, I tried this thing last night, and it had, like, these ingredients I've never heard of. I'm like, what are you doing? Your stomach was a mess last week. Let that thing recover.
2: Mashed potatoes, plain.
0: Yes.
1: Rice, beans. Done.
2: That's it.
0: Yeah.
1: Let's get a handle on it. It's just what made me laugh when you said that right before.
0: Get a handle on your stomach.
1: Get a handle on
0: that. That poor thing's been through enough.
1: Anyway, Jason Arde, you know that guy, he's the youngest black professor at Cambridge. Well, he's gone now because of plagiarism stuff. He's got a book that's supposed to come out next week. I don't know if it's going to make it because The Atlantic obtained a copy of his book. He claims to have experienced locked-in syndrome for several months after being hit by a car. He awakened miraculously from a coma. He's been through testicular cancer, although in the book it was changed to brain cancer. Pretty different.
0: What?
1: He had an aborted suicide attempt on a bridge after listening to an Eagles song.
2: Curious to know which one that was.
1: And was told by a shaman woman in Brazil that he would suffer greatly, but also do great things.
0: Okay.
1: He's a nut.
2: Desperado.
0: We got to get to Nimrods. Sometimes I think your stories just lead right into it, too, man. It does.
3: When the going gets tough.
4: Damn it, this is too hard.
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4: I love the poorly educated.
0: All right. Nimrods in the News. We go to Florida. 42-year-old Eduardo Moraga. He's working at a Planet Fitness. And he just takes this female member's credit card and then goes to a local barbecue joint. He's got barbecue and beer. Puts it on her card. She's alerted. Well, they look at the camera. It's him in his Planet Fitness uniform.
2: Oh, gosh.
0: That was an easy arrest, and that's Nimrods in the News.
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9: Smile, buddy.
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2: The Markley, Van Camp, and Robbins Show. Jamie Markley, David Van Camp, Scott Robbins. I don't know, man. Fauci might be in some serious trouble.
1: Maybe.
2: I saw the legal analyst on CNN. Like, this is serious. I mean, he had the auto pin. Give him immunity.
1: Yeah.
2: Then you're called to Congress. You got to tell the truth. You can't just plead the fifth over and over and over. So we'll see what happens. Chuck Todd.
16: What was it on, though?
2: He was on CNN.
16: It was a different segment. Wasn't
2: with
16: his show then? Okay.
2: No.
1: This was on CNN.
16: Yeah.
2: With David's old girl, Breonna Keeler.
1: Oh, yeah.
2: Yeah. I'll just play you the clip. I don't want to set anything else up. Roll it.
17: I'll be honest with you. I thought Anthony Fauci made a huge mistake in pleading the fifth. I think you hand a talking point. I think the average person hears that and thinks, oh, maybe he does have something to hide. Maybe he is fearful of something. And you know,
2: that's because the average person is usually smarter than you people.
1: Yeah.
2: Anyway.
17: And, you know, knowing how the current world of Washington works, I understand why a lawyer gave Tony Fauci the advice to say, take the fifth. Gigantic mistake. And it's a terrible end to his legacy. And I'm sorry it happened. I get it. I understand the risk averseness that lawyers can do sometimes. But I think it was a PR mistake. And I really think it harmed the perception of public health, Brianna. I really do.
18: Yeah, it's been a really interesting and important thing to watch this.
17: Yeah.
18: I don't want to call it a debate because it's become more than that between Anthony Fauci and Rand Paul.
17: It's not a debate. I wish it were.
18: I know, right?
17: If it were an actual debate with substance and they spoke to each other instead of talking past each other, maybe we would get somewhere.
18: There's a lot to learn here.
2: Okay.
16: There's not really that much to learn. We learned it all.
2: That is one of the most brain dead segments
16: you'll hear. Yes.
1: Wait a minute.
2: What are you talking about? Talking past each other. You're saying, it's unfortunate that this would be his legacy. Did you read his diary, Chuck?
1: Yeah.
2: He lied to people. If you were doing your job when you had one, a real one, you would have reported that he was lying to people. We did. My goodness.
1: Mm-hmm.
2: He changed his story on a number of different things. Mm-hmm. And you were never at all curious why natural immunity was never talked about? Like common sense stuff?
1: Well, you want to talk?
2: It's crazy to me, dude.
1: You want to talk about a lack of debate? That was a trail blazed by Anthony Fauci.
2: Yes. Because if you debated at all, you were shut down.
16: Mm-hmm. Well, yeah. You were kicked off social media sites. You were ostracized, and sometimes you were fired from your job.
2: Well, and if you were a scientist, you better get on board. You might lose funding.
16: Well, yeah.
2: There were threats.
16: I mean, dude, it's stupid. Nobody's debating anything. We know what the truth is. There's no debate here.
11: Right. And you're trying to bring the truth to the public.
16: Well, yeah, because they have a right to know.
11: But Chuck Todd is still more concerned about the legacy of Anthony Fauci than Americans knowing the truth.
1: Yes.
16: And it might lend itself to harming the scientific community. Maybe. Please.
11: They did that themselves.
16: Yes.
11: Dude.
16: We didn't do that.
11: I heard that. I'm like, man, I cannot wait to play that for the fellas.
16: Gosh. Dang.
11: Yeah. So there you go.
16: Save it for the Toddcast.
11: One of your favorite things to say.
16: I know. I'm just
11: yes. Americans want to be rapist murderers. Who said that?
1: That would be that moron Hassan Piker.
16: Oh, God.
1: Who's very close to a lot of these commies, winning Democrat primaries, even campaigning with them, and he's a nut. Here is him talking about the prison system.
11: Okay.
12: I'm 100% closer to the prison abolitionist perspective than the average American's framework on this issue because, oh my God, you guys literally fantasize about the violent crimes that someone might have committed, and you fantasize further about how you need to create an equal vengeance structure. Americans sometimes literally feel like they want to be the rapist murderers.
11: How does any of that make sense?
16: I don't know.
1: It doesn't. He's an idiot. That's the thing. He's not bright. I saw him on X last night where he said, can you imagine a world where MSNBC, CNN, and Fox News all complained about Charlie Kirk stumping for Republican candidates and how this would hurt the Republican Party with moderate voters? Bro, do you really think you're on the same level as Charlie Kirk?
11: No kidding. Oh, my gosh. I'm trying to make sense of that whole take he was talking about. What, it's wrong to want to lock up criminals, violent criminals?
16: Are we doing it for our own vengeance?
1: Yes, and we fantasize about it, and I don't understand.
16: That was...
1: He's dumb.
11: It's nothing about vengeance. You want people to be safe.
1: Well, yeah.
11: When a repeat offender gets put back out on the street and then they kill somebody else, you think that's okay, Dopey? No, that's insanity. I don't think your religion teaches that. My goodness, dude. And this is the guy. Okay, you know how in any given time you've got some huge influencer that's the outrageous one.
1: Yeah.
11: And that flame burns bright for a little while and then it fades out.
1: Mm-hmm.
11: That's all this dude is. 3 years? What?
1: Yeah, I think that's probably it because he's not really building anything, and he's not insightful. He's a shock jock that just has nothing in the creative arsenal.
11: That dude can't carry Joe Rogan's headphones.
1: No,
11: because he's not insightful. He's not curious, and he doesn't talk to interesting people.
16: I mean, addicted to outrage.
1: Well. It's not even that. He's just addicted to just sort of talking to himself.
11: Yeah.
16: But he says those inflammatory things.
1: Yeah.
16: You know.
1: Well, I mean, and you go back, whether it's Joe Rogan or if you want to go to the earlier, you know, shock jock days back before Howard Stern completely lost his mind.
11: Mm-hmm.
1: Like, yeah, he would say offensive stuff. But the thing is, there was like a comedic angle to most of it.
11: Sure.
1: Or there was something that actually generated a conversation.
11: Yeah, this guy in the early days.
1: Yeah, this guy just says stupid stuff.
11: Right. Yeah, I know, and he's all about, you know, Abdullah El-Sayed, and no, everybody needs to get on board. He doesn't need to come more to the middle, blah, blah, blah, all that. I thought it was interesting, J.D. Vance talking about El-Sayed and the media. They talk about he's, you know, for the working class and all of that. And he talks about the Democratic voter of today. I'll just play you the clip. It's pretty funny.
13: Interestingly, as much as the media will pull this guy out as a socialist, as a guy who's trying to stand up for the working man, where did he do the best? He did the best among wealthy white liberals and among new immigrants to the United States of America. He basically represents the modern Democratic coalition, which is self-hating white liberals united to people who just came to the country for the first time and don't actually have the sense of appreciation for it that they should. Those are the people who are voting for Al-Sayed.
11: Yeah.
16: Self-hating white liberals.
1: Yeah.
11: Yes. that feel guilty because for the most part, they're living a decent life. Mm-hmm. But they need to understand their privilege and they're very sorry.
1: Yes.
16: Or conversely, living a miserable life and blaming it on people who did better than them.
11: That's part of it, too.
16: The envy is a big part of it.
11: Yeah. But for some of the rich, white, liberal women...
16: Oh, yeah, well, that's...
11: Well, they're not rich because of their own hard work. It's who they married. Mm-hmm. So maybe there is some guilt involved, like, I don't deserve all of this. And they'd be right. In a number of different ways. Mm-hmm. But at that point, you're just thankful. And you try to help people as much as you can. You don't try to tear down the country that gave you the opportunity. Wow. All right, let's move on to Gavin Newsom. He's doing what?
1: I thought this was kind of interesting. Gavin Newsom's PAC is launching a new digital political operation as it's described.

0: described in the New York Post, spread the gospel of Newsom by training supporters to implant Newsom talking points into family text chains.
1: What?
0: And alumni Facebook groups, other online communities where politics is not typically discussed. A lot of those spaces aren't political at all. That's the point. So they're going to be holding training sessions every Tuesday for the next 2 months to teach people to digest Newsom's messaging and regurgitate it to their friends in their own words. So you want to get a lot of people blocked on the family text chain.
2: Oh, yeah.
1: Oh, my goodness. Okay. Is that who, right now, as we sit today, would you say he's got the best chance to be the nominee for the Democratic Party in 2028?
2: Oh, boy. I don't know.
0: I don't think so.
2: I don't know.
1: Okay.
2: I don't think so either.
1: This will be fun because I had this conversation with a few people the other night. All right. If not him, then who is it?
0: I actually think Kamala's got a chance.
2: I do, too. I second that. Yeah, I know. It sounds crazy, but...
1: Oh, I don't.
2: You don't think it'll be Kamala?
1: She is as bad as she's ever been. And I understand Gavin Newsom is not good.
2: No.
1: He's better than her. Well, like, just on his feet, with questions, in front of a crowd. He's better in all those areas. He's a total failure as a governor. We all know
2: so
1: that.
2: So twitchy and weird.
0: Yeah. I don't know, man. I think, you know, especially because they have already, the DNC has rigged the primary in favor of her by moving the first primary to South Carolina.
1: Well, yeah, there is that.
2: I don't know, man.
0: I think the machine wants her to have another run.
2: I do, too. And
1: it can't be. She can't win.
0: I think
1: she's terrible.
0: I don't think she can either, but, after preaching the gospel of wokeness for so long, how are they going to do let a white guy like Gavin Newsom fail up?
1: Okay, I'm going to election betting odds right now.
2: Kamala AOC is the vice president choice.
1: Okay. Oof. As far as election betting odds right now, you know who first is? It's Gavin.
2: Gavin.
1: 19.1%. Guess who's second?
2: Not Kamala?
1: Do you want to make this a game? Somebody said the other day they missed the games.
2: I don't, but...
1: We don't have to.
0: Let's make it a game.
1: Okay.
2: We already know what number one is then, don't we?
1: Already know number one.
2: How many places are there here?
1: We can go down... 1, 2, 3, 4, 5, 6, 7. We can do 10.
2: Oh, God.
1: As we normally would.
2: I don't even know if I know 10 names. Okay, yeah.
1: All right, then let's make it official. Here we go. Bring it in. It's been a while. Game time. With the current champ, the millennial, David Van Camp, against the wily veteran. It's been a while for a win, but he's due, Mr. Scott Robbins. Okay, and we got about, you know what, just for fairness sake, do you guys promise not to look anything up because we're up on it a little bit?
2: Yeah. I got nothing.
1: Okay, 5 stories that we're watching today. We got to get to that. And as soon as it's done, it is game time.
2: Oh, gosh.
1: Who are the leading contenders for the Democratic Party in 2028? And I will tell you, there are a few surprises in there. But this will be fun. Don't look like you're already beat, dude.
2: Well, I'm just in my brain. Scotty. I'm trying to play this game in my head, and it's all getting tough already.
1: All right.
2: Yeah.
1: It's all coming up in just a few right here. It'll be fun.
3: In the military, the mission was clear. You knew what to do. Now, the mission has changed. Stepping into civilian life isn't about finding a job. 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

0: The Markley Van Camp and Robbins Show. Jamie Markley, David Van Camp, Scott Robbins, thank you for being here. It's now time for the five stories we're watching today.
1: One, two, three, four, five.
2: All right, I'm
1: going to
2: get to this quick. Number five, Senator Mitch McConnell, he's alive. He's been discharged from some rehab center. He'll be back in the fall.
3: He's alive!
2: Number four, Donald Trump's Attorney General nominee Todd Blanche secured the votes he needs to be confirmed by the Senate. Number three, Texas Attorney General and Republican Senate nominee Ken Paxton announced a big win against the gender ideology cult. Texas Children's Hospital falsified medical records while transitioning children illegally and now will pay $10 million and open a detransition clinic by October. Number two, it's being reported that the gay supreme leader of Iran has been rushed to the hospital and is in critical condition.

0: Been for one for a while against the current champ, David Van Camp.
1: Today. I don't feel good about this at all.
0: This is right in your wheelhouse.
1: No, I don't think it is, but go ahead.
0: The chances of these people becoming the nominee for the Democratic Party for president in 2028, where it currently stands, we've already said, Gavin Newsom is leading at 19.1%.
1: Yeah.
0: Now we have position 2 through 11.
1: Gosh dang.
0: We're 10 points.
1: Okay.
0: And the current champ, David Van Camp, is up first.
2: John Ossoff.
0: It's a really good guess. And that guy is right behind Gavin Newsom right now at 16.6%, and that is a 10-pointer.
1: Well, I'll say Kamala.
0: Kamala is a right answer. Yes, she is running fourth right now. That is an 8-pointer. So you're right in it, Scotty. Back to Van Camp.
2: I'm going with silly season over here. Alexandria Ocasio-Cortez.
0: Yes. She is running right now third. That's a 9-pointer. It's 19 to 8. Back to Robbins.
1: He's got 1 through 3, doesn't he? Well, 2 through 3, anyway.
0: He got number 2 and number 4.
1: Oh, I thought I had 4. Okay.
0: Or 2 and 3, yes, you had 4. Okay. Correct.
1: I'll take 3 if you want. I'll say JB Fatass.
0: Okay. He's on the board at 11th. That is a 1-pointer. And this is where it starts to get away from him. Back to Van Camp.
2: Oh, we haven't mentioned Booty Juice yet. Pete Buttigieg.
0: Yes. Booty Juice is running 5th right now.
1: You
0: and
1: gotta
0: that is,
1: be kidding me.
0: That's a 7-pointer.
1: It's,
0: and that
1: over.
0: Is, it's not quite over mathematically.
1: Jeez.
0: One more good answer from Van Camp and it's over. It's 26 to 9 right now, but you can make this respectable.
1: Josh Shapiro.
0: Well played. He's running 6th right now. That's a 6-pointer. It's 26-15. Back to Van Camp.
2: Rahm Emanuel.
0: Rahm Emanuel.
1: Yes, actually.
0: Is it?
2: Uh-oh.
1: I don't know.
0: It's actually not.
1: I felt like that was a good guess because I had that one in mind, too.
0: Well, no, it's not on the board. You're still in this thing.
1: Dang. Man, I'm running out of people here in my mind.
0: 3-hour show, man.
1: Chris Christie. I don't know.
0: Are you... What?
1: I don't know.
2: Chris Christie.
1: He runs a Democrat, sure. Why not? I don't know.
0: Oh, my gosh.
1: I'm running out of names, man. I just am. I can't think right
2: Alyssa
1: now.
2: Alyssa Slotkin.
1: No.
2: Dang.
0: No.
1: I see, we're all both running out of names now. Jeez.
0: We're running out of time.
1: Democrat for... Gosh.
0: You got nothing?
1: I got nothing.
0: You're throwing in the towel.
1: Yeah, I'm done.
0: Oh, man.
1: I'll declare victory. I'll...
0: 26-15 is the final.
1: I'll take my
2: Mark
1: draft
2: Kelly
1: choice.
2: Be on there?
0: No.
2: Wow.
1: I know. I can't think of anybody right now.
0: Kentucky.
2: Andy Beshear. Yeah.
0: Yes.
2: That was another on
0: yes.
2: the list.
1: Beshear.
0: Michelle Obama. Wes Moore. Gretchen Whitmer. And there you have it.
1: Boy, what a loser.
0: That's what I'm
1: loser.
0: Saying. Yes.
1: Man.
0: Okay. Got
1: Gretchen
0: a
1: Whitmer.
0: Big news update to get to. And what's your story? Coming right up.

0: Peekaboo. Peekaboo. Smile.
1: Smile, buddy.
0: Come on. Smile. Oh, honey. He's still not smiling.
1: Maybe he's not a smiler.
0: Yeah. Maybe he's just not a happy baby.
1: Maybe he's just being a boy. You know how boys are.
0: Or maybe he's teething. Oh, poor baby. I think his gums hurt.
1: Maybe he's just tired.
0: Or maybe his tummy hurts. He didn't eat that much.
1: Maybe he's not ticklish.
0: You think maybe he's scared of the dog?
1: Maybe he'll outgrow it. Maybe it's a phase. Maybe he just doesn't like smiling.
0: Maybe he has autism, and we can definitely do something to help.
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0: The Markley, Van Camp, and Robbins Show. Jamie Markley, David Van Camp, Scott Robbins. All right. So this dude, this big lefty, he is mad that all of a sudden it's all turned around on him.
1: Yeah, and really quickly, too. Professor Scott Galloway mentioned him yesterday, but he's still really mad. He is a liberal who's shocked that the communist mayor is doing what the communist mayor said he would do. In pushing for a new property tax, Zoran Mamdani put out a list of names and addresses for nearly a million people who might be paying more. And there was no point in doing this other than intimidation. That's the only explanation here. And Galloway was on that list. And so he's whining about it every chance he gets. And I'm enjoying his tears of rage.
0: Okay.
2: But when you put it out and imply these people have done something wrong, and you already have their tax, you know, you already have their tax filings and you could just tax them. I'm actually in favor of the pied-à-terre tax. An absentee wealthy owner, in my view, should be subsidizing the property taxes of a nurse working at NYU Langone that has to spend 40% of her income on rent. I'm in favor of the tax. It's going to cost me a lot of money. I get it. But to release...
0: Time out a second. I've never heard him sound like this.
1: He
0: really sounds shaken up.
1: Mm-hmm.
0: And he's still trying to do, like, moral high ground take of, I want to give this money to this nurse that's doing good. That's my belief, but...
1: I'm on your side still.
2: It feels like, in some, implying you've done something wrong. That, I'm going to dox that they have done something wrong and I want everyone to know who they are. This feels like just straight up doxing to me.
1: Well, it kind of is, yeah.
3: Well, you know, right. But if it hadn't have happened to you, you would have been okay with it.
1: Yes.
3: That's what pisses me off.
0: Exactly.
3: I mean, it happened to you. Now all of a sudden, whoa, well, it's happened to everybody else. So what? Big deal.
0: Right.
3: Power of the people. Yeah, okay.
0: Professor from a conservative university that had made a bunch of money off of a book. Well, yeah, they should be paying for all that. So this is what you get.
3: Exactly.
0: But you're implying they did something wrong, Scott.
3: Yeah, I know.
0: Yeah. It's the way it works.
3: I mean, you think you're safe? You're not safe.
1: Mm-mm.
3: They'll come for you, too. They're going to run out of targets, and they're going to have to go after you eventually.
0: Right.
3: And they've done this.
1: Now. The thing is, though, is that sort of like what you would call whatever mainstream liberal Democrat, it's not that the communists will eventually come after you. You're at the top of the list.
3: Yes.
1: Because they got to get you out of the way first.
3: Yes. Mm-hmm. You're the first obstacle. Yes. I agree.
0: Yeah. It's something about all these ideas when you read it in a book, but then when you put it actually into practice, and it's your life, and your name now that's out there, it's a different ballgame.
1: Sure is.
3: Well, we learned that early on about illegal immigration. It's fine when somebody else has to deal with it, but when they come to our town,
0: whoa, hey, we can't do this.
3: Hey, wait a minute.
0: Blah, blah, blah, blah.
3: We'll have a little cookout and put you on a bus to send you on your way.
0: Mm-hmm. Oh, yeah.
3: Yes.
0: Or you do it as they did in Chicago. Well, we're going to try to make room. Let's see. The black voters here, not as important as they used to be. We'll just flood those neighborhoods. Here you go. We're going to take away all your services.
3: That's right.
0: And, man, you talk about an underreported story of all of those neighborhoods and their meetings and what they were saying in those meetings.
1: Yeah.
0: Huge backlash there.
3: That's why I think boo-hoo with this guy.
0: I know.
3: Tough.
0: It's part of it.
3: You created this monster.
0: Yeah.
3: Now live with it.
0: You know, you see a lot of liberal hosts on cable news, just hosts in general, defending Fauci.
1: Mm-hmm.
0: Stephen A. Smith ain't one of them.
3: Well, yeah, I saw that.
0: You see that?
3: Yep.
0: Just the way he said it, he's out of his mind.
4: So we were told, hey, you ain't going to get COVID if you do that. And I got COVID. And damn it, it almost killed me.
0: he was going off. Yeah.
3: I had no idea he had it that seriously.
0: Yeah.
3: None.
0: You know, it could be that he is embellishing.
3: Really? You think, Steve?
0: It could be.
3: Yeah.
0: But I'm thinking about a buddy of mine that got it, that wasn't down with a whole lot when it came to COVID. You know how it affected different people in different ways?
3: Yep.
0: He could have died. It was, like, close. It was a scary thing, man.
3: Well, one of my friends, and you know him very well, too, one of my best friends, was hospitalized with COVID.
0: Yeah, my buddy was hospitalized like a week.
3: And I had no idea. Yeah. He never told me. I mean, it was just one of those weird things, like, yeah, like 4 or 5 days.
0: Yeah. Just kind of a crazy thing.
3: Yeah.
0: Yeah, it's different when it affects you.
3: Right, exactly.
0: Then, you know, the whole thing changes.
3: But if you were vaccinated, then you didn't have to worry about it until you did.
0: Right. Mm-hmm. Yes, of course. That's the way it works. All right. I know it's that time. Do it a couple of times a day. Go around the table. May not be the biggest story out there, but it caught your attention. You want to bring it in. David, what's your story here?
1: Well, moving on from COVID, now we're talking about rabbit fever. Never heard of rabbit fever.
3: No,
1: but, rabbit fever cases, they're on the rise. As a fourth case was confirmed on Long Island, prompting health officials to urge the public to stay safe.

0: keep aware and also take precautions. Rabbit fever is a highly infectious disease caused by the bacterium, two words I cannot pronounce. Now, it primarily affects wildlife like rabbits, hares, rodents. Ticks and deer flies pick up the bacteria and transmit it to humans. But they are saying that human-to-human transmission is not something that they've ever seen, but we'll see what Fauci's cooking up. It's rabbit fever, Fauci's revenge.
1: I'm not a big fan of rabbits. It's not like a squirrel thing, but rabbits.
2: You're like, oh, bunnies, they're so cute. They're rodents.
0: Yeah, good eating.
3: Yeah.
2: Oh, yeah, it can be.
3: I'm not eating any flea-infested rabbits, so thanks.
1: Yeah. You know, we used to talk about my old dog, Daisy.
3: Yeah.
1: Rest in peace, Daisy. Man, did she have her share of rabbits. She would, man, she'd just get them. Yep. She could just run them down, and boom, they were done.
3: Mm-hmm.
1: I mean, they'd be a chew toy for a little while, and then it'd be over.
3: Yeah.
1: You know? And I don't know if I told you this. This was a few weeks ago. We've noticed that since Daisy's been gone, we got, like, a rabbit zoo in the backyard. They're all over the place, eating plants, all sorts of stuff. My wife's like, friggin' rabbits. I'm out in the backyard just chipping some golf balls. This rabbit comes up to me. I'm not 5 feet away from me, like he's my pet. Like, are you serious? I just looked at that rabbit. I'm like, are you serious? Because Daisy's not here, I picked up my golf ball. Boom!
0: I'm just saying.
3: Did you hit the rabbit with the golf ball?
1: Freaking right I did.
3: Oh, gosh. Did you hurt the rabbit?
1: I don't know if he was hurt or he ran away.
3: Oh, boy.
0: I don't know, man. You could.
1: Oh, sorry about you little rabbit, Scott. Get out of my face. You're eating the plants.
0: I think you ought to just go get a little pellet gun and do some
3: blinking. Just pan fry him in the backyard.
1: Oh, I don't need to mess with a pellet. Just get the 9. Boom!
0: I'm trying to avoid getting the cops called.
1: I know. Neighbors might be a little.
3: Rabbit piece is like landing 40 feet away. Yeah.
1: I'm joking.
3: Anyway. Well, you know, I got a grand dog that chases rabbits, too, that goes nuts when it comes to our house.
0: Grand dog?
1: Not just say grand dog, did you?
3: Well, that's the way I describe it. Yeah, it's not my dog. It's.
1: Yeah, my daughter and her husband have a dog.
3: Yeah.
1: And then they call my wife, like, the grandma of the dog.
3: Yeah.
1: They called me the grandpa one time. I'm like, I'm not any, that's not a human. I'm not the dog's grandpa.
3: Okay.
1: We're not doing that. And so when we went to see him.
3: Yeah.
1: They always say this, there's grandma and Jamie.
3: Right.
1: Because I will not be called grandpa until I have an actual grandchild. Now get busy and do something. I need a grandkid. Let's go.
3: Quit bringing dogs in. Let's go.
2: It's not good to put pressure on people to have kids.
1: No, it's time. I need some ball games to go to. Let's go.
0: Getting bored now.
3: Getting older by the minute, man.
1: I'm kidding. Time's ticking.
3: Be creaky out there trying to play baseball.
1: Exactly. Yeah. Come on. All right, Scotty, what do you have?
3: Move over lettuce. Move over jalapenos. We got something else going on here. Nut butter.
1: Excuse me?
3: The Better Goods pistachio nut butter. Exclusively sold at Walmart, has been recalled due to a contamination risk. Botticelli Foods, the company that makes the item, issued the recall on the 3rd after potential salmonella contamination, according to the U.S. Food and Drug Administration. So check on your nut butter. And if you have any nut butter, make sure you have the, if it's the Battlegrounds kind or the Better Goods kind, rather, then make sure you get rid of it.
1: Okay. All right.
3: Because it might have salmonella.
1: Well, I'll just feed it to the rabbits.
3: Does go, yeah. Yeah, just ball and feed it to the rabbits.
2: Did it hurt the rabbit?
1: I can't believe you, dude.
3: Well, you're throwing golf balls at rabbits in your backyard.
1: That's right. Get out of here.
3: What is wrong?
1: Hate does have a home here, and the hate is for you rabbits that are eating the plants. Better believe it. All right. For my story, the Justice Department, Civil Rights Division, has determined that Duke University School of Law intentionally discriminated on the basis of race in its admissions processes for the classes of 2023 through 2025. You're not supposed to do that, you know.
3: No.
1: According to Assistant Attorney General Harmeet Dillon, internal documents and applicant data showed the school used tools that looked race neutral on paper as proxies to favor black and Hispanic applicants over white and Asian ones. They're still doing this.
3: Yeah.
0: Mm-hmm.
1: And it's just up to people to catch them. Yeah.
0: Well, the DEI infrastructure is dug in like a tick.
1: Yes, it is.

0: is.
1: It's going to be
2: jobs depend on continuing this. Yeah.
0: Yeah, it was the scores of rejected white and Asian applicants much higher than those of admitted black applicants. A black applicant had roughly 3.5 times higher odds of admission than an equally credited Asian applicant in 2025. Dillon said Duke Law does not get a free pass to discriminate simply because it thinks it has good intentions. So we'll see where that goes. But, yeah, looking like they're in a bit of trouble there and should be. Okay. Oh, my goodness. Is it a mom that uses her 9-year-old to steal at Target? Yeah, we got Nimrods of the News coming up and a news update next.

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0: The Markley Van Camp and Robbins Show. Jamie Markley, David Van Camp, Scott Robbins. Warning, if you get a ghost bed and then you go on vacation for a few days.
1: Oh, yeah.
0: It's not a pleasant experience because you're used to the luxury. You're used to the cooling features that ghost bed has. And you're just not sleeping as good. At least I think it's happened to everybody on the show.
1: Mm-hmm. Yes, definitely.
0: You probably had the worst of it at the Inchy Inn, Scott.
1: Yes, it was a cement slab.
0: Yes.
1: So, yes.
0: And even the hotel you stayed at, David, it was nice, but it's not ghost bed.
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0: News update, David Van Camp.
2: Well, this actually feeds right into our Friday Five for today. But, you know, you've been wondering, with the NBA's virtue signaling, who's going to be the first retired ball player or maybe somebody who didn't quite make the cut who's going to declare their interest in joining the WNBA now?
0: Yeah.
2: Because the WNBA doesn't know what a woman is.
0: That's correct.
2: Enos Kanter Freedom.
0: No way.
2: After careful consideration and reviewing the current eligibility guidelines, I'm officially declaring myself a WNBA prospect.
1: Holy smoke, man.
2: Declaring who you are is all that's required, that I meet every single requirement necessary to compete in the WNBA. My team and I have carefully examined the WNBA's eligibility criteria and governing framework surrounding self-identification and inclusion. Based on the current guidelines, I can and am officially declaring my eligibility for the WNBA draft in April of 2027. I know my presence on the court will stir up strong emotions and opinions. I'm definitely not here to mock, make fun of, or disrespect any community or personal choices. I'm simply asking that the current rules be applied equally to everyone, the rules that represent the very values many WNBA players and coaches have publicly advocated for. My team and I are prepared to ensure these guidelines are applied equally, consistently, and without exception, and I look forward to the WNBA honoring its stated principles. See you at training camp.
1: Oh, this is Christmas early for me.
2: That's hilarious.
1: This is great.
0: Well, you suggested yesterday, David, for our Friday Five that we do women's songs because of the top tennis player in the world saying, biological males shouldn't be allowed to compete. It was like refreshing that they actually said it. I think it was Coco Gauff that was like,
2: Kind of said the same thing, but hedged to a point that was ridiculous.
1: It's so afraid.
0: Yeah. Yes. Well, and you also brought up that it was years ago. Serena Williams admitted.
2: Oh, yeah.
0: David Letterman. Yeah, it would be a completely different game playing against the dudes.
2: And it wasn't controversial. She was just answering honestly.
0: Yes. Well, and first, John McEnroe got in trouble because he said, Serena Williams would be number 700 if she was ranked as a dude. So, yeah.
1: Yeah.
0: So that's what we're doing for the Friday Five. Songs with women in the title. There's great songs. There's a bunch of them.
1: Woman or women?
0: Women. Woman. Either way.
1: Either or. Okay.
0: Yes. Men? No.
1: No. Yeah.
0: They're out.
1: They're not allowed.
0: Yes. And it's not ladies. It's just woman or women.
1: Yeah, no ladies.
0: So, yes. And the number's 1-888-485-MVCR if you want to get in early. Now we got to get the Nimrods of the news. Roll it.
3: When the going gets tough.
4: Damn it, this is too hard.
3: The dumb get dumber.
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4: I love the poorly educated.
0: All right. Nimrods in the news. We go to Flagler County, Florida. That's where 48-year-old Lisa DeBenedictis is in a lot of trouble. Why? Well, she took her 9-year-old daughter into Target, and she decided she wanted some things but didn't want to pay for them. So she put things into her 9-year-old's pink backpack.
2: Oh, come on.
0: Gosh. Yes. DeBenedictis also skipped scanning several items at self-checkout before they left. So she's charged with theft and contributing to the delinquency of a child. She has prior convictions, too, in a different county. So, yeah, so she's being held on bond now, and that's Nimrod's in the news.

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2: Smile, buddy.
1: Come on, smile. Oh, honey, he's still not smiling.
2: Maybe he's not a smiler.
1: Yeah, maybe he's just not a happy baby.
2: Maybe he's just being a boy. 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
1: Or maybe he's teething. 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
10: Ah, yes. Friday 5 today. Songs with women or woman in the title. Why, David?
14: Well, because, I mean, now it's breaking news that Enos Kanter, Freedom,
10: yes,
14: has declared, former basketball NBA player, has declared his intention to be in the draft for the WNBA because the WNBA doesn't know what a woman is.
10: That's right.
15: Yeah, he's making a statement, and I think he'll follow through on it. Should this? Nobody will draft him. That's my guess.
10: Yes.
14: Well,
15: no,
14: why would they deny this
15: on it?
14: Beautiful.
15: Well,
14: woman.
15: Exactly. That'll be the counter argument right after that. Yes. Yeah, could have bettered the team.
14: Well, yeah.
10: Oh my gosh.
15: You know. Yeah.
10: He's like, an MVP.
15: Yeah.
14: He's 34 years old and he's 6'10".
15: Yeah.
14: Yeah. He would dominate.
10: Yeah. To say he'd be a problem in the paint is a gross understatement. Yeah. Okay, so woman in the title. There's some great songs. As always, we rank it by how big a song was it, like either by chart or how iconic is it, and then test of time, and then how much you personally like it. Really good list. I would say the honorable mention's better than the top five, oftentimes, because you have certain rules you got to go by.
15: Yeah.
10: 1-888-485-MVCR is the number. Who's up first?
14: Let's talk to Woody in Vancouver. Hey, Woody.
16: Hey, guys, love your show. I've been trying to think of something intelligent to say about your earlier report, but I don't think there's anything intelligent about the phrase, save it for the podcast.
10: Well said, Woody.
15: No. Oh, boy.
16: All right, let's go with the guilty pleasure song of mine and Enos, Shania, Man, I Feel Like a Woman.
10: Oh, yes. Good call, Woody.
17: Man, I feel like a woman.
10: That thing was huge. That was a multi-format smash, wasn't it?
15: Well, I don't know. I think I was out of top 40 by then. I don't know if top 40 played this or not. I'm not sure.
10: Okay.
15: But it was big.
10: Yeah, it was all over
15: the place.
10: It's
15: a line dance song, too.
10: Oh, yeah.
15: It's played at weddings and stuff, man.
10: Oh, yeah.
15: Everybody, grandma, grandkids, everybody's out there line dancing.
10: That's true. All right, David, who's next?
14: Oh, let's talk to Mary. Hey, Mary.
4: Hey, guys. Happy Friday.
10: Hey, happy Friday, Mary. You know now you have your own fan club. You've heard this, right?
4: I have heard that. What, I have one member?
10: it's way bigger than that. There's one professing member. There's an army out there, Mary. Right.
15: The Mary Army.
4: Oh, my gosh. Too much.
10: What you thinking today, Mary?
4: Well, before, what I'm thinking, we're getting ready to go see Joe Bonamassa down the street playing.
10: Nice.
4: It's going to be a hot time, that's for sure.
10: Yeah.
4: But looking forward to that, yeah. So anyway, my pick for today is American Woman by the Guess Who.
10: Well done.
6: Number two.
7: Oh. American Woman. Stay away from me. American Woman. Mama, let me be.
10: Robinson loves this song.
15: I do love this song. I'll tell you what, in his prime, that was one of the top vocalists in rock was Burton Cummings.
10: Distinct voice.
15: And great voice.
10: Yeah.
15: Just, can't quite get it done anymore to the extent, but he's still out there.
10: Yeah.
15: Touring with Randy Bachman right now. Nice little lead here, too.
10: Didn't like the Lenny Kravitz cover of that one, did you?
15: It was okay. I didn't hate it, but yeah, not near as good as that one.
10: Yeah, I know what you're saying. All right, David, who's next?
14: Let's talk to Pam. Hey, Pam.
8: Hey. Happy Friday. Longtime listener every day.
10: Oh, thanks, Pam. Appreciate that.
8: Yeah, you betcha. I'm calling with L.A. Woman by the Doors.
10: Well, you're pretty cool, Pam. Love that song. Well played,
8: me
10: yes.
8: Me too.
10: Robbie Krieger's got a cool lead in this song, too.
15: Yeah.
10: Oh, Scott doesn't like this, but I can tell by the sour look on your face.
15: I'm just not a Doors guy.
9: In your blue. In your blue.
10: Come on, man.
9: In your blue, blue.
10: There you
9: go. In your blue.
15: All right, Jim.
10: 7 minutes, 39 seconds.
15: I whipped the horse's eyes. I made him laugh. I made him cry.
14: It wasn't that nonsense with L.A. Woman. That's just a good rock song.
10: People always said that's a great driving song.
14: It is.
10: It is.
15: Yeah.
10: Yeah.
15: Okay. That's fine. It's good. It's all right. It's all right. I like it.
10: Really
15: it's okay.
10: Good. All right, David, who's next?
14: Well, let's talk to Don in Oregon. Hey, Don.
11: Afternoon, gentlemen. Happy Friday.
10: Happy Friday, Don.
11: Some really good... Thanks. Some really cool old ones coming up. The L.A. Woman and American Woman. Two great songs. So I'm going to stay in the same realm. How about Long Cool Woman in a Black Dress by the Hollies?
10: Don, today is your day. Well played.
6: Number one.

0: I don't know that I would have guessed this ends up number one, except I think it was my number one.
1: It was.
0: Dude, that's a 10 for a hit.
1: Yeah.
0: A 10 for Tessa Time.
1: Yeah. And it's just cool.
0: The production on that is really cool, man.
1: Yeah, and you know what? It's one of those things where, and I think I bring this up anytime this makes it on the countdown, like that sounds like something that could be released today. Like with sort of like a retro vibe to it.
0: Yes.
1: The production, from the production to the execution of it.
0: Mm-hmm.
1: It's like a timeless rock song.
0: Totally agree. You got nothing on this.
2: I like the song. I mean, I like Holly's. It was really a departure from what they normally did.
0: They should have done more like that.
2: You know, but with The Air That I Breathe and some of those other more ballady songs, slower songs,
0: Right.
2: But with Grits, it's all good. I like
0: I would imagine there was like internal sort of debate and fights about the direction.
1: Mm-hmm.
0: Like if we ever were in a band, you would be wanting to be the ballad guy, and I'd be like, let's do cool stuff like that.
2: Yeah. Put things together, we have a platinum album on our hands, don't we? I get the hits, you get the covers. Yeah, or the...
0: That's the number one right here.
2: Or the rock tracks, yeah.
0: Yeah, that's good.
1: And I'm just Ringo, happy to be here in the band.
0: You have to write the songs, dude.
1: Okay.
0: To keep us in line. All right, who's next? Songs with women in the title.
1: We got Don in Arizona. Hey, Don.
3: Hey, fellas, how you doing? You know, I cannot believe that Holly's beat out Carlos Santana with Black Magic Woman, but
2: well, that's a great
3: one
2: song,
3: thing
2: too.
3: Before I go, you know, Mary's got her fan club. Well, Scott's got me and Platner in his skitter dumper club, so he's doing better than she is.
0: Oh, man. He can hang his hat on that.
2: I can.
0: Are you wearing the rainbow hat today?
2: It's the Royals hat.
1: Yeah, it's the
2: Kansas
1: Pride
2: City Royals hat. No, it's not.
1: Yeah, it was.
0: Is it the Pride
2: hat? No, it's not the Pride hat.
0: I'm asking.
2: Well, you know it's not the Pride hat.
0: It just turned colors.
2: No.
1: Yeah, it's the it's the fade into purple or whatever. It's the lavender thing.
2: It's that City Connect stuff.
1: Right,
2: right.
1: But
2: City Connect
1: in that design, they were honoring the non-binary community or something.
2: No, they weren't.
1: They were. Lavender Pride. Look it
2: up. Not true. No, it's not true. That's not what they were doing. It's the City Connect hat and you homophobes. So, you know.
0: I don't care.
2: Okay.
0: Wear it with pride. That's cool with me. I don't care. Metallica had Fade to Black. You have Fade to Lavender. Whatever. Do your thing, man.
2: This hat, by the way. I like this hat.
0: I know. It looks good.
2: It's a Royals hat. It's a colorful hat, certainly. Yes.
0: All right, David.
2: And it matches
0: that?
2: My tie dyes. So suck it.
0: Wow. Dang.
1: All right. Man, somebody tell that them to calm down. All right.
2: Okay. See? You know, Van Camp just can't leave it alone, can he? We can move on right there. Can't do it. Got one more I got to throw out there.
0: You want to just reset from here?
1: Yeah.
0: Probably should. Okay, you got the Hollies at one and the Guess Who. We're still looking for 3, 4, and 5. Songs with women or woman in the title. The number 1-888-485-PRIDE. No, I'm sorry. 1-888-485-MVCR. And we'll wrap it up in just a few right here.
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0: It's the Markley, Van Camp, and Robbins Show. Jamie Markley, David Van Camp, Scott Robbins. Got the Robbins Trifecta coming up, news update, and we got to wrap up the Friday Five, which today songs with woman or women in the title. That's an honorable mention. Bob Dylan. That's a classic. Number one, Long Cool Woman in a Black Dress, Hollies. Guess Who, American Woman at two. And we've had great honorable mentions from Santana, Shania Twain, and others. Also The Doors. And who's next, David?
1: Let's talk to Doug in Springfield. Hey, Doug.
2: Hey, guys. Happy Friday.
0: Happy Friday, Doug.
2: So I think this time the answer is the question. So I'm going with the song Woman by Mr. John Lennon.
0: Oh, good call. I'm like, whoa.
3: I can hardly express.
0: Huge song.
1: Oh, yeah.
3: My mixed emotions.
0: That was right after he was shot.
1: Yeah. Double fantasy.
0: Yeah. So you were in top 40 at that time.
1: Yeah.
0: Wasn't that a number one?
1: That was a big one. This was the second single. Just like Starting Over was the first one. Then they went with Woman. Well,
0: and then after that was Watching the Wheels?
1: Watching the Wheels, yeah.
0: Yeah.
1: Had three solid songs. And that was the Lennon side of the album. Then you had the Yoko side of the album. Yeah.
0: Yikes. But yeah, big one there. All right, who's next?
1: Let's talk to Damon. Hey, Damon.
4: Moshi Moshi. Konnichiwa. Woman from Tokyo by Deep Purple.
0: Oh, yeah.
1: Oh, buddy.
0: Great. Great, yeah. That was a rock radio staple.
1: Oh, yeah.
0: Too bad you didn't get to play it. Top 40 never played that, did they?
1: No.
0: No. You love this song.
1: It's a great song.
0: Yeah.
1: It rocks.
0: Mm-hmm. It was fun playing those Deep Purple songs. Space Truckin'.
1: Yeah.
0: Yeah. Good stuff. All right. I know we got to move quick.
1: Let's talk to Deb. Hey, Deb.
5: Hi. Hi, guys. Hi, boys.
0: Deb.
1: Hi, Deb.
0: Great to have you back.
5: It's me, Deb from Milwaukee.
0: Yes.
1: Nice to talk to you again, Deb.
5: Yeah, guys. Love your show as usual, of course. And, guys, my guest today is Witchy Woman from the Eagles.
0: Oh, you're in the top five, Deb.
6: Number five.
0: Woo-hoo. Good job.
3: Witchy woman, see how high she flies.
0: This is a big one on the Robbins list.
1: Oh, yeah.
0: It's a big song, Witchy Test of Time.
1: Witchy Woman.
0: Yes. Okay. Man, there are so many women songs. We need another segment for this. All right, David, who's next?
1: All right, let's talk to Frank in Michigan. Hey, Frank.
7: Hey, good afternoon. Frank from Michigan.
1: Hey, Frank.
0: Hey, Frank.
7: I'm doing good. Hey, I know we're home of the Cyclospora disease, and I'm just putting a public service announcement out that anyone out there in Michigan that voted for that communist whack job, I'd like to know your address so I could defecate in your front yard before the communist dude steals your house.
1: Good one.
7: Yeah. Right. Hey, I'm a big Kiss fan. I was going to go for Hard Luck Woman, but I'm sorry. I am not a Peter Criss fan, so I'm going to have to go with Women by Def Leppard.
0: Oh, yeah, man. That was the first single from Hysteria. And it didn't do much.
1: No, it didn't. Hysteria did.
0: And then it was Animal.
1: Yeah, which did well.
0: It did okay. But it was Pour Some Sugar on Me that, like, boom, that was the one. And I gotta say, man, I like Peter Criss. I think he's a great singer.
1: Yeah.
0: Now, you know who that song was written for?
1: Rod Stewart.
0: No. Yes.
1: Oh, but sounds like it, yeah.
0: Paul Stanley wrote it for Rod Stewart. Peter Criss heard it and said, no way, man.
1: Yeah.
6: I'll sing that.
0: Yeah.
6: It was a big hit for him. It's pretty cool. All right, David, who's next?
1: Let's talk to Scott. Hey, Scott.
8: Hi, how are you?
6: Doing great, Scott. Where are you calling from?
8: Great. Peoria, hometown.
6: Awesome, man. Yes, just like
8: so
6: Mr.
8: I'm
6: Robbins
8: surprised
6: here.
8: This one. Yep, so I'm surprised this isn't Test of Time number one.
6: Okay.
8: But I'm going to go with Pretty Woman. I would have gone with Roy Orbison, but your screener says you only have Van Halen. But Pretty Woman, Test of Time. Yeah, there you go.
6: Andres, you can't count on him for anything. Just kidding, Andres.
8: He had one. Though.
6: Yeah, that, and then for the Van Halen.
9: Number four.
6: They're both hits.
1: Yeah.
6: Test of Time. I mean, I love the Van Halen for the guitar, if nothing else.
1: The monster sounding guitar.
6: Oh, my gosh. Fantastic. Yes. And Roth did a decent growl, like Orbison. Sure, that's fun. Okay, so we're only looking for number three, and that's a big hit.
1: Mm-hmm.
6: All right, who's next?
1: Let's talk to Mark. Hey, Mark.
10: Hey, Mark from Bellingham. Good show, guys.
6: Oh, thanks, Mark.
10: Let's go with Cliff Richard, Devil Woman.
6: Oh, yeah.
1: Good show.
6: That is a good song.

0: You need a gritty rock band like a Dirty Honey to redo that. That'd be fun. Hey, Tesla, you hear me? You haven't done that one yet. Come on.
1: I don't know. They must have missed that one.
0: I know. All right, who's next?
2: Let's talk to Scoot. Hey, Scoot.
3: How's it going?
0: Great, Scoot. What's happening?
3: Oh, not a whole lot. I finally got through. I've been out for a couple of weeks and finally got through today. Well, I got through last week, too, but ran out of time. I don't want to run out of time this time.
0: All right, what you got,
3: Scoot? Hard Luck Woman by Kiss.
0: Yep, we just had it.
2: What's
0: I'd say we go Block Party Weekend. You know how to do that?
1: It's Hard Luck Woman Weekend.
0: Well, I'll just play it three times. There you go. Well, we'll finish it up.
4: Number three.
0: Punk Dunk. It's a big song, man. The Stones. But there's a bunch of honorable mentions that we'll try to get to. And the Scott Robbins trifecta, a news update, all on the way right here.

0: Peekaboo. Peekaboo. 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
1: Smile, buddy.
0: Come on. Smile. Oh, honey. He's still not smiling.
1: Maybe he's not a smiler.
0: Yeah. Maybe he's just not a happy baby.
1: Maybe he's just being a boy. You know how boys are.
0: Or maybe he's teething. Oh, poor baby. I think his gums hurt.
1: Maybe he's just tired.
0: Or maybe his tummy hurts. He didn't eat that much.
1: Maybe he's not ticklish.
0: You think maybe he's scared of the dog?
1: Maybe he'll outgrow it. Maybe it's a phase. Maybe he just doesn't like smiling.
0: Maybe he has autism, and we can definitely do something to help.
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0: The Markley, Van Camp, and Robin Show. Thanks for being here. I'm Jamie Markley. I'm the Gen Xer on the show. And then you got the millennial, David Van Camp, and the sexy boomer. That's Scott Robbins.
1: Yep.
0: The Robbins Trifecta coming up. We got some more songs from our Friday Five, songs with women or woman in the title. News update, David Van Camp.
2: Not so much a news update, but while we're, you know, we've been talking about Anthony Fauci again for a while because his case has been forwarded to the DOJ for contempt of Congress for pleading the Fifth. Maze Moore on X, a great follow if you're on the platform, put out something that something called the Alliance for Aging Research put out in 2020 celebrating Dr. Anthony Fauci. Now, I know he had nothing to do with this particular song, but he should go to prison for it anyway.
0: Okay.
2: And here is their song. You know how much I love Libs singing. Here we go. Okay.

0: goodness.
1: That's just horrible.
2: Scott. He's not embarrassed by anything.
1: No.
2: That's embarrassing.
1: It is.
2: That's worse because...
1: And with every day that goes by, it gets even worse.
2: You can't chant that one.
1: Oh, man.
2: I mean, you can hide behind the chanting thing because, you know.
1: Yeah. But no, that's just out there.
2: Joey Scarberry.
1: Buddy.
2: He should never have allowed that to happen. The great Joey Scarberry.
1: Something else we were talking about, well, it was the reason for the Friday Five, Songs with Women in the Title, was, David, you had mentioned it yesterday, the number one female tennis player in the world said, yeah, it shouldn't be biological males. This isn't hard.
3: Yeah.
1: It's not fair. And then Coco Gauff was kind of like, yeah, but I love trans people, but I understand, and blah, blah, blah, and kind of back and forth. And it's sort of this mixed message, and some people don't want to take a stand because they're afraid of the angry mob, all that. But you had brought it up. It wasn't that long ago. Serena Williams was on Letterman.
3: Yeah.

0: And this was after a controversy of John McEnroe, who was doing an interview, and you can tell the interviewer wanted him to say that Serena Williams was the best tennis player in the world, period, not just woman. But this is what
1: you say she is the best female player in the world in the book.
2: Best female player ever, no question.
1: Some wouldn't qualify it. Some would say she's the best player in the world. Why qualify it?
2: Oh, she's not, you mean the best player in the world, period?
1: Yeah, best tennis player in the world. You know, why say female player?
2: Well, because if she was if she played the men's circuit, she'd be like 700 in the world.
1: You think so?
2: Yeah.
0: Well, that's why he said it.
3: Yeah.
0: And then, he went on again.
2: That doesn't mean I don't think Serena's like an incredible player. I do. But there's, you know, the reality of what would happen on a given day, Serena could beat some players, I believe, because she's so incredibly strong mentally. But if she had to just play the circuit, the men's circuit, that would be an entirely different story. So maybe at some point a women's tennis player, can be better than anybody. I mean, I haven't seen it in any other sport, and I haven't seen it in tennis. And I suppose anything's possible at some stage.
0: Okay. So this was before any controversy.
3: Yeah.
0: But people were offended by it. Sexist. Oh, John McEnroe.
3: I remember he was almost like taken aback, like, wait, you don't know this?
0: Exactly. And then you had Serena Williams on the Letterman show, and she tells this story.
4: Andy Murray, he was been joking about myself and him playing a match. And I'm like, Andy, seriously, like, are you kidding me? Because for me, tennis and men's tennis and women's tennis are completely almost two separate sports. So I'm like, if I were to play Andy Murray, I would lose 6-0, 6-0 in 5 to 6 minutes, maybe 10 minutes. It's a completely different sport. The men are a lot faster, and they serve harder, they hit harder. It's just a different game. And I love to play women's tennis, and I only want to play girls because I don't want to be embarrassed. I would not do the tour. I wouldn't do Billie Jean any justice. So Andy, stop it.
5: Yeah.
4: I'm not gonna let you kill me.
5: I'm with you when it comes to tennis. I only want to play girls.
4: Yeah.
5: We got that going on.
0: She admits it.
6: Well, it's a fact. I mean, she didn't want to come off as crazy. You know, no, of course not.
0: Exactly.
6: But now, of course, it's different.
0: Well, and you got people trying to say, well, there's really no advantage. What are you talking about?
6: No.
0: It's absolute insanity.
3: Especially in the individual sports like that, where you're not relying on other teammates. Dude, you've mentioned swimming. Tennis is certainly one. I mean, dude, it's just obvious when you watch the two sports side by side.
0: Dude, I would watch these college swim meets, and it would be the same race, the 200, whatever, freestyle could be, it didn't matter, breaststroke, and the women would go first, and then the dudes. It's a different game. It's like, which was so crazy watching the UPenn debacle.
3: Will Thomas, yeah.
0: Yes, it's crazy.
6: Well, it's like this new women's professional baseball league, which is fine.
0: Right.
6: You know, they're playing baseball. But if you get a guy out there chucking at 92, 93 miles an hour with a 12-6 break on it.
0: Oh, yeah.
6: And he's going to dominate.
0: Of course.
6: I mean, but it, you know, so it's a different game. That's not to say they're not great athletes and they don't play well. Not at all. It's just, you know, it is the difference.
0: All right. So what do you want to do? You want to do your trifecta now, or you want to do the women's songs left over from
6: Well, let's Friday do women's songs and we can do the trifecta.
0: Okay.
6: Yeah.
0: Because you had Long Cool Woman in a Black Dress, American Woman, Honky Tonk Women, Pretty Woman, Witchy Woman, all in the top five. And we had all these honorable mentions. Here's how many more honorable mentions we haven't had a chance to get to yet. It was Alice Cooper, big hit.
6: Yeah, yeah. Only women bleed. My buddy Kenny texted me on this one.
0: Yeah. Only women bleed. I remember I've told the story 100 times. Little kid in the car. And my mom saying, that guy's a creep. But that's a really good song. Just always stuck with me.
7: Blame it all on yourself, cause
0: David,
7: she's
0: favorite of his.
7: A woman to me.
0: Billy Joel, always a woman. One that was in my five but did not make it. The Cult from Sonic Temple. Fire Woman. That's a great song. Have you ever heard that song before, Scott?
6: Of course I have.
0: Okay. Well, you didn't play it.

0: Oh, here, you might play this.
1: ELO.
0: Tons of hits with woman or women in the title.
1: Oh, they had two.
0: They did.
1: And we're monsters.
0: Yeah. Another one for me. Oh, I love that song.
1: Oh, yeah.
0: You don't like Elvis. I don't understand it.
1: Elvis, I don't.
0: Gold Dust Woman. Yep. Fleetwood Mac. Yeah. Oh, this is like poetry. I like to play the music and have good time. Women I've Never Had, Hank Jr., very classy song. I love yes. to hear the train rolling down the line. Yes. Oh, another one. Good Hearted Woman. That was a huge hit.
1: Yep.
0: It was like a crossover. Yeah. Oh. How could you forget? Some rock and roll for you.
2: Somebody came in early on that one, too, and said, Markley, and I love this song.
0: Great song.
2: Because they know your taste, and they love it, too.
0: Yeah. Yeah. We're not going to have time for all these to get to your trifecta. Oh, there's one that we got to have. This is a classic.
1: Wolf Mother?
0: Yes.
3: That first album is so awesome.
0: It is.
3: It's just a riff fest. They just came up with a bunch of riffs and cobbled them into songs.
0: Yes. I don't need to be challenged lyrically, okay? The White Unicorn.
3: Across the shoulder.
0: I don't care. I still like that song. All right, you got to be ready for your trifecta by now.
2: Yeah, let's go.
0: All right.
4: Are you ready? One, two, fuck up my shoe. It's the three most important news stories of the day.
5: I hit the trifecta.
4: Well, at least according to Scott Robbins. It's the trifecta on the Markley, Van Camp, and Robbins show.
0: I bet Casey wished he could have played Firewoman from the Cult.
6: Yes.
0: I knew.
2: Oh, you don't either.
6: Yes.
2: That's not.
0: The Scott Robbins trifecta, his top three stories of the day, of course, helped by his hero.
6: Hi, it's me, Casey.
2: Hey, Casey. Played a lot of ELO, didn't you, huh? Yeah.
6: Yes.
2: Yeah, I know you did.
6: I'm ready.
2: Okay.
6: Three.
3: I'm right to the point today. All right, number three, a yogurt brand is sparking outrage.
2: Yeah, nostalgia tastes like disappointment. Darn it. Dannon's, much loved, and if it was that loved, why are they discontinuing it? That's what I want to know. Coffee-flavored yogurt has been discontinued.
3: Mm. I've never even heard of that.
2: I have, and I've never tried it because the idea of coffee-flavored yogurt just never appealed to me. But people loved it, apparently.
0: Wow.
2: Not enough people. But apparently they're hoarding what they can find now. And Dannon made the decision that they just didn't sell enough of it, so they're going to discontinue it.
0: If you're one of the other yogurt brands, you pick that up, don't you?
2: I would think.
0: At least to try to compete.
2: I'm sure somebody probably has their...
0: Yeah.
2: You know, it's probably, you know, some kind of Walmart thing.
6: Now, on with the countdown.
0: Scott Robbins, trifecta, top three of the day. Now, number
6: two.
3: Number two, a dude lived after getting impaled.
2: This story. New Jersey father miraculously has survived and is doing well, by the way, insisting I was really never even in serious pain. After a huge piece of tree branch shot through his face and into his brain.
0: Oh, my God.
2: The guy falls from a ladder in his yard. Troy Hathaway came just inches from death while cutting branches in his backyard. The ladder suddenly gave out under him, and he fell about 6 feet. When he got up, he had no idea that a broken branch was sticking out of his jaw.
0: Oh, golly.
2: Big hole
3: he didn't
2: in his,
3: know? Someone
2: he
3: had
2: didn't
3: to
2: know.
3: Him?
2: Yeah, he said he thought he broke his jaw. He said, I thought I broke my jaw. And there's, like, leaves sticking out of his jaw.
0: Oh, dude.
2: He said, I hadn't lost consciousness. He said, I wasn't feeling nauseous. He said, I felt fine, other than being a little sore. And, you know, my ego was a little bit bruised because I fell off the ladder.
3: Yeah.
2: But footage from the operating table shared with him showed doctors carefully plucking a long, thick, leafy stick from his head.
0: Oh,
2: X-ray images showed the tree branch going through his cheek, nose, and eye, and up into his brain.
0: Mm.
2: He was rushed to the hospital. He said that there was a huge piece of tree. It was stuck through my face. And they had to remove it. Leaves and everything. They pulled the thing through there.
5: Oh, man.
2: He's going to live through it. He's going to be fine, by the way. Total recovery is planned, but wow.
7: Dude. I got to tell you, I felt like a dope just a couple of weeks ago. I'm playing a golf match. A guy I'm playing with, he thought, and he did, he went out of bounds left. But we were driving the carts along where there was out of bounds, and it's tree lined.
2: Yeah.
7: I didn't realize branches were, like, hanging low. And you know how one, it'll give so far. Well, the cart I'm in, like the front frame of it, has bent this branch. And I'm looking, you know, around for the ball. I don't notice that that's happening because I'm looking down. Yes. Well, it goes so far, and then it just springs back. Boom! Just bitch slapped me right in the face. Like, you dummy, what are you doing?
2: I could have broke bad on you.
7: But it didn't impale.
3: I'm wondering how many of these dudes, or how many of this dude's buddies are going to, like, just give him the little Groot dolls from the Guardians of the Galaxy.
2: Yeah, right, yeah, right.
3: I am Groot.
2: Yeah. It's like, I wonder if they brought, like, the every town's got a tree doctor, you know? Like, cut exactly. The branches out of the tree.
8: And the countdown continues.
7: Oh, that's good, man.
2: Dang.
7: You got to admit, Casey, that's funny.
8: Yes.
7: Yeah, I thought so. Man, Scott Robbins, trifecta, top three of the day.
8: And finally, one.
3: All right, there was the big protest, the Kras. Corey Ruiz Autonomous Zone in... in Madison, Wisconsin, and we're getting a look at the groups that were behind this.
2: Well, this, we talked about this, how many people were brought in from the outside or were organized with other groups. A coalition of communist, socialist, and left-wing activist organizations were the driving force between 2 weeks of protest in what they called a sprawling encampment in Madison, Wisconsin.
7: Of course.
2: And these people were brought in, a lot of them, from the outside. I mean, the bat signal went out, and they all came running.
7: Well, and they get paid.
2: Yeah, they get paid. So, anyway, there you go.
8: And there you have it.
2: Usual suspects. Thanks, Case.
7: Scott Robbins, right back to top three of the day. Well played. Yes. Nimrod's of the news and a news update coming right up.

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8: Hi, this is Nicolas Cage. When you're a teenager, there are a lot of things going on that can produce stress and anxiety. The pressures of school, dating, and the future in general can seem overwhelming sometimes. 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

0: It's Markley Van Camp and Robin Show. 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
0: News update, David Van Camp.
1: Some scientist somewhere has proposed moving Earth 20% further from the sun using a particle beam powered by Jupiter to avoid being swallowed by the sun in 5 billion years. I think we can put that one on the back burner, bro.
0: Yeah, that's fine.
2: Move it. How are they going to do that?
0: Now we got Nimrods.
3: When the going gets tough.
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6: I love the poorly educated.
0: You're going to love this, Scotty. All right. Nimrods in the News. We go to Robbinsville, North Carolina.
2: Really?
0: You know what the mayor of Robbinsville has been up to?
2: No.
0: Well, he was stopped the other day and found out he was in possession of cocaine and drug paraphernalia.
2: Just about.
0: And meth. Mm-hmm. He is in a bunch of trouble, and the sheriff said no one is above the law. Not even the mayor of Robbinsville, and that's Nimrod.
2: That guy.
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2: Smile, buddy.
1: Come on, smile. Oh, honey, he's still not smiling.
2: Maybe he's not a smiler.
1: Yeah, maybe he's just not a happy baby.
2: Maybe he's just being a boy. You know how boys are.
1: Or maybe he's teething. Oh, poor baby, I think his gums hurt.
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2: Maybe he's not ticklish.
1: You think maybe he's scared of the dog?
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11: Uh-huh.
10: Friday, that always feels good.
11: Doesn't it? Yeah.
10: Yeah. We got, you know, a lot of news out there, a lot of fun to be had. And David, you want to start with the Trumpster?
12: Yeah, the Trumpster. Well, you know, you had the jobs report come out of reversal as we lost jobs in the month of July. Most of that is in, like, local government jobs that got lost. So, again, it's like... You sort of choose your own adventure, but also it could be that
10: World Cup jobs, right?
13: Yeah, soccer jobs.
12: Yeah, yeah, we either basically lost a few thousand, lost a few billion, or gained a few billion. I don't know. It just depends on the mood of the Bureau of Labor Statistics at this point.
10: Who knows, man?
12: I have no idea.
10: And when it will be revised again, yes.
12: Anyway, the Fed hasn't lowered interest rates, even with Trump's guy, Kevin Warsh, heading up the board. President Trump was asked about that during an interview with Punchbowl News.
10: Okay.
14: Well, it's up to him a little bit, but not completely. He's got a board that's very political.
10: Right.
14: The United States should pay the lowest interest rate in the entire world.
15: So you think that he shouldn't hike rates before the election?
14: It's not totally up to him. It's up to a board. I think he's great. I won't be criticizing him. But I've said many times, you know, in the old days, 20, 25 years ago, called it the old days, if you announce good numbers, the interest rates went down because you were a better credit.
15: Right.
14: Makes sense, right? Now it's all bacocked.
10: Whoa. Hello.
13: There's a word I don't think I've ever used.
10: Did he say bacocked?
12: Yes.
10: That's what he said.
12: I think he meant to say a Yiddish phrase.
10: Hmm.
12: But it came out as bacocked.
10: Okay.
13: Okay, so it's not just me. I'm like, well, maybe
12: I don't think that's the word he meant to use.
10: Yeah. Okay. Well, I'm just going to do a quick Google check on that. if this machine shuts down, okay, not my fault. I'm doing research.
13: The alarm bells are going off at corporate right now.
10: Yeah. I'm
13: going
10: to type in meaning afterwards just to see what happens. Whoa.
13: Yeah.
10: Well, it does have a definition.
13: Does it?
10: But I don't know that I can read it.
13: Probably can't.
10: It typically means having, you know, something that males have.
13: Yes.
10: We can say for sure what a man is.
13: Yes.
10: Humorous or vulgar is the term. And it acts as a very rare slang term meaning

0: messed up or crappy. That's what it means. So maybe he did mean to say it.
1: Maybe he did. Yeah, I guess if that's a very rare slang word. I've just never heard it.
2: I've never heard that word before. And I've heard every description on the planet. I've never heard that one.
0: No. But yeah, according to this, I mean, it very well may be he meant to say that. Because it says, if you meant beckoned, which I didn't, it means to wave or signal someone.
1: Thank you.
0: If you meant bedecked, it means decorated or covered with things like flowers. Right. That certainly wasn't it. No, he said becocked.
1: He did. It's all messed up.
0: It's all jacked up. Now that we have that, let's listen to that last little part again.
3: Because you were a better credit. Right. Makes sense, right? Now it's all becocked.
0: I think he meant it. I'm convinced he meant it now.
1: Maybe he got like one of those like Don Rickles novelty, you know, word of the day calendars. And he's like, you know what? I'm gonna slip that in.
0: Oh, that's fantastic!
2: It was one of those things that he probably won $1,000 from somebody.
1: Right.
2: If you can get that word, if you can slip that word in there,
0: yeah. I'll just go ahead and say it. I don't think it's been said yet this week. There'll never be another one like him.
1: No.
0: There just won't.
1: No.
3: Thank you.
0: You bet. Anytime.
2: Be cocked.
0: Okay.
2: The word is, in spelling bee, the word is be cocked. Could you use that in a sentence, please? No, we can't.
1: No.
0: No. It could be Trump just puts that into, you know, regular speak. He may describe Michigan that way before too long.
1: Yeah, right.
0: After that primary on Tuesday.
2: Uh-huh.
0: And it seems like some people are panicking, David.
1: Yeah, I think that you're hearing more and more. There are a whole lot of especially working class voters in Michigan who are not going to vote for Abdul El-Sayed.
0: Nope.
1: And part of it is because of how he's just obsessed with Israel.
0: Yes.
1: And also that he's a socialist, and so they don't like that very much. And we have another, you know, political analyst who was on the ground in Michigan during the primary election earlier this week. This is a CNN reporter saying that, yeah, there's a lot of concern about this guy.
0: Okay.
4: All over the place, people who are voting for Stevens were saying they do not know that they can vote for El-Sayed. They were saying that they might take a look at him. They might vote for Mike Rogers. Now, it's important, because this was such a divided primary, to note that a lot of El-Sayed voters were saying the other side of that, which is that if Stevens had won, they didn't know that they would vote. A lot of them were saying they would stay home. But this race got very deep, very personal between the two of them. And it also is about a lot of issues that people got very upset about, particularly the issue of Israel and Gaza and Palestine.
0: Yes. Yes.
1: Which also makes it really interesting that Haley Stevens, the non-Islamist, actually won Rashida Tlaib's district by like 10 points.
0: Yeah. It's wild. It's absolutely wild. Well, I saw this was a great quote. And it was C.S. Lewis was the quote. It was shared on X. Mm-hmm. Of why, quote, dumb blue-collar people usually don't fall for the same terrible ideas that the educated elite class so often do.
1: Yeah,
2: very true.
0: And C.S. Lewis had said, why, you fool, it's the educated readers who can be fooled. All difficulty comes with the others. When did you meet a workman, which was the term back in the day, that fell for everything they read in the papers? They didn't. And it goes on from there to say it was the educated ones. You could fool them with anything. I'm like, holy smokes, is that true?
1: Yeah.
0: I mean, they believe if a dude just says, you know what, I'm a woman, yes, you must believe them.
1: Yes.
0: Any common sense person is like, no, that's a freaking dude.
2: But there's no textbook for common sense.
1: Right.
0: There you go.
1: Yeah.
0: Yeah, that's wild. I saw a clip from News Nation. It was Chris Cuomo. He had Ro Khanna on. And Ro Khanna, well, I'll just play the clip and then get your reaction. This is all about El-Sayed.
5: Now, when it comes to Muslim America, shouldn't we, Chris, be celebrating? Put aside Abdul's politics. Where else can you have a son of immigrants, a Muslim American, Abdul, and you have Michigan electing him in a primary? That should say, wow, America is extraordinary that we're overcoming barriers of race and religion, and that this country, unlike a lot of other countries, you can be of different backgrounds and the people will still give you a chance. You know. don't, and you know, the demonization of him, attacking him on that is about the dumbest political strategy. You want to attack him on his views on the Middle East or on economic policy, fine. But the American people hate that. They tried it with Obama. It didn't work. He won two terms.
0: Okay.
1: Boy, there's a lot there. I should have been taking notes. But, like, one, you say, hey, it's the great American story. Okay, then why is it that people like Abdul El-Sayed and other left-wing Democrats say that America is irredeemably racist?
0: It's a great question.
1: It's like you can't have both things being true at the same time. They try really hard.
0: Mm-hmm.
1: But then also comparing that guy to even Obama. Come on. Come on.
0: What did Obama do when the word was that he was Muslim? He goes out on 60 Minutes, everything else. He's Christian, and he believes marriage is between a man and a woman, blah, blah, blah. He does the whole routine. And when people say about El-Sayed, that dude's going to have to come more to the middle, they're like, no, F all. This is the future, and he's it.
1: Yep.
2: Well, how dare you lecture me on I can't criticize his politics? Well, of course I can criticize his politics.
0: I think what he was saying is, if you want to go that route, that's okay, but criticizing him because he's Muslim. Wasn't that what Kanye was
2: saying?
0: No,
2: he opened it up with, if you want to, you know, criticize. But I can criticize his politics, certainly. They need to be criticized.
0: Oh, yes. Hold on a second. Play the last part of that clip.
5: About the dumbest political strategy. You want to attack him on his views on the Middle East or on economic policy? Fine. But the American people hate that. They tried it with Obama. It didn't work. He won two terms.
0: Okay.
2: The opening part of it is what I was
0: talking
2: about.
0: All right, I got you. All right. Well, and it's this sort of great story. And if you attack him, for being Muslim? Well, dude, Islam is incompatible with American values. If you really just look at it, that's a common sense thing. People don't want to say, they're just too scared to say it. It's true. My goodness. I mean, think about all the Middle Eastern countries. What happens to gays? Mm-hmm. It's not like people make that up. That's true. Those values are not compatible with Western values, certainly not American values. And people are just too afraid of being called Islamophobic.
2: Mm-hmm.
0: No, that's just true. It's, you know? So, no, I don't think it's a great American story for someone that wants to tear apart America.
1: Yeah.
0: Because that's what that is. Okay. Where's the Tylenol? Okay. You had a story from CBS. What's this even about, David?
1: Well, CBS News had a story out of Houston, Texas, where a 75-year-old wealthy guy named John Gannon is very upset because his Venezuelan fiancé is getting deported. The fiancé is Yasmin Suarez Reyes. She's 45. Kind of hot, too.
0: I bet he is very sad.
1: And she came here under the visa waiver program, then tried to apply for asylum, even though she's technically a citizen of Spain. Weird. She overstayed her lawful admission to the U.S. by more than 2 years and then shacked up with this guy because, well, she really liked his personality. Money. Money.
0: Oh.
1: Money and a pet. Maybe. A guy can dream, but I don't know, man. A 45-year-old, pretty attractive Venezuelan who comes to America trying to become a permanent resident. Mm-hmm. Finds a 75-year-old rich guy.
0: What's he look like? Because I don't see this. I mean, you saw it.
1: I don't think he's not like a terrible-looking dude. He's just, you know, just looks like kind of a normal 75-year-old white dude.
0: Okay.
1: Yeah. But he has money, you know. So, you know, the path to permanent residency, I'm sure, had nothing to do with that either.
0: Mm-hmm.
1: CBS News, though, they interviewed Gannon.
0: Okay.
6: I voted for Trump. I am saying that they are picking up law-abiding citizens. They're destroying families.
0: Law-abiding or imbibing?
1: Well,
0: either way, okay.
6: Jobs. They're not going after the hard guys. That's too difficult. It's easier to pick them up at the airport. You know, it's like shooting fish in a barrel. Jasmine's good as gold. Love Jasmine.
0: Oh, dang.
6: That's it.
0: Okay, dude. Yeah. I'm not going to rip on that guy. I'm just not.
1: Well, I mean,
0: whether she's true or not, he believes it. And now it's, you know.
6: Love Jasmine.
0: Oh, gosh.
6: That's it.
0: Man. Okay, so
1: I bet he does miss her, man. I mean, dude, 75 years old.
0: Yeah, just put it out there. Okay, women here illegally under the age of 50 that have shacked up with any of my voters, they get to stay. Okay,
7: I'd love that.
0: There you go. Just make it so that all the dudes got to go.
1: Amnesty for thick Latinas. Okay,
0: there you go.
2: Yes.
0: Who decides what's thick? That's
1: Trump.
0: The next question.
1: Baron
0: okay.
1: Trump.
0: There you go. Oh, man. All right. More talk of the filibuster. That's out there again in the five stories we're watching today. Next.

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0: The Markley, Van Camp, and Robbins Show. Jamie Markley, David Van Camp, Scott Robbins, and the five stories we're watching today.
1: One, two, three, four, five.
2: All right, number five, Senator Mitch McConnell is apparently alive. He's been discharged from a rehab center after, 2 months? But he won't return to work until the fall.
3: You guys seen any of the AI videos of him leaving the hospital?
2: I've seen several.
3: Oh, my goodness. They're funny.
2: Like the proof of life stuff where he jumps up and does an Irish jig or whatever. See, he's
3: well,
2: fine.
3: The last one I saw was he was just asleep in a chair being wheeled out. Yeah.
2: Number
4: well,
2: four.
4: This kills the conspiracy theories, I guess, for
2: does
4: a while.
2: It?
4: Yeah, or I hope.
2: I haven't heard him speak.
3: That's true.
2: Yeah. Number four, Donald Trump's Attorney General nominee Todd Blanche secured the votes he needs to be confirmed by the Senate to take that role on a full-time basis. Number three, Texas Attorney General and Republican Senate nominee Ken Paxton announced a big win against the gender ideology cult, Texas Children's Hospital. Well, they falsified medical records while transitioning children, and
3: man,
2: now they will pay $10 million and open a detransition clinic by October. That's part
3: good
2: of the agreement. Meanwhile, his opponent, James Tallarico, once headlined a Pride event that had a youth drag show and featured an 11-year-old drag queen named Queen Kiki. Yeah. Number two.
3: Oh, man, when they said the opposition research on him.
2: Yeah.
3: And it was just going to be drip, drip, drip, and there you go.
2: Yeah. Number two, it's being reported that the gay supreme leader of Iran has been rushed to the hospital in critical condition. Yeah, being dead for a few months would probably be considered critical.
3: Yeah.
2: Yeah. And then number one, the U.S. economy lost 23,000 jobs in July, mostly led by a massive decline in local government education.
3: Real quick question about story two. Mm-hmm. With the gay supreme leader of Iran.
2: Yes.
3: Is there proof of life there?
2: No. What? No.
3: No, there's still not.
2: It's been, it's basically been, hey, here's this cardboard cutout with his picture on it. Like, literally,
3: yes.
2: They're parading that thing around. And so, to me, it seems like there's a cover-up underway. Like, he probably died in the airstrike that killed his dad. And
4: he's going to a rehab center.
2: Right, in Bethesda.
4: Yes.
3: Okay, the reason I ask, we got a bet on this, Scott and I do.
4: Yeah.
3: Yeah, because you say he's dead.
4: Oh, yeah, I've thought that for a long time.
3: Yes.
4: Now, how are we going to get proof of life? I don't know.
2: Just technically with the bet. I'm just saying, like, because if they say, oh, he just died, then is that the same? Does Scott win that, or does that?
3: Oh, well, heck no.
2: There's no, okay.
3: No, I mean,
4: well, technically I would because he was alive and he just died.
3: Yeah, but when we made the bet, you said he was dead and I said he was alive. So if he just died now, then I would have a better chance of winning that bet than you.
4: We're never going to know the truth anyway.
3: So what was it? I think did we need to see video of him or something?
4: There's got to be some kind of evidence somewhere. Yeah.
3: Yeah.
4: And it can't be file footage either. It's got to be current.
3: Right, I understand.
4: He's stamp on it or something.
3: Okay. Do you guys happen to see the video that went viral of the woman on QVC that
2: yeah,
3: was talking, trying to sell a wig?
2: Yeah.
3: Talking about this great wig, you know, and you know, it's like real hair.
2: Yeah.
3: You know, hair dryer, there's a term, you know, you can blow it out.
2: Mm-hmm.
3: She got mixed up in her terminology. Go ahead and roll that. Yeah.
5: I love to show the texture and this wave pattern. Again, it looks like you went and got a job at your blowout at your
3: oopsie
5: salon, and it looks beautiful.
3: Oh, man. She's going to be facing a lot of jokes.
2: Mm-hmm. She seems to be taking it in stride, though, at least on Instagram, just sort of like sharing the jokes that are being made.
3: Yes.
4: And she said that, it probably sold out immediately.
3: Dudes are wearing that wig.
2: Mom, yeah. you want a wig?
6: Get one of those with it? Okay.
3: Trump wants to get rid of the filibuster. Get to that. And round to watch your story straight ahead right here.

0: Peek-a-boo. Peek-a-boo. Smile.
1: Smile, buddy.
0: Come on. Smile. Oh, honey. He's still not smiling.
1: Maybe he's not a smiler.
0: Yeah. Maybe he's just not a happy baby.
1: Maybe he's just being a boy. You know how boys are.
0: Or maybe he's teething. Oh, poor baby. I think his gums hurt.
1: Maybe he's just tired.
0: Or maybe his tummy hurts. He didn't eat that much.
1: Maybe he's not ticklish.
0: You think maybe he's scared of the dog?
1: Maybe he'll outgrow it. Maybe it's a phase. 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
0: Maybe he has autism, and we can definitely do something to help.
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0: The Markley, Van Camp, and Robin Show. Thanks so much for being here. I'm Jamie Markley, the Gen Xer, the Millennial, David Van Camp, the Sexy Boomer, and the Tie-Dye. That's Scott Robin.
1: Yep.
0: All right, Trump's about had it.
2: Yeah.
0: The SAVE Act, it's not going to get passed.
2: No. I don't think so. President Trump, very frustrated with Senate Republicans because they're protecting the filibuster instead of actually passing nationwide voter ID. And he vented about it during his interview with Punch Bowl News.
0: Okay.
3: I'd like to see a termination of the filibuster.
4: Well, you don't have the votes for that, right?
3: Oh, that's one I really can't believe.
5: Well, why? I mean,
3: that's even a step.
5: You say Democrats
3: well,
5: would do it. They tried.
3: You don't have Democrat votes right now. But if they get in office, 100% they'll terminate the filibuster. You know that.
5: Well, they tried. They weren't able to last.
3: Well, but those two people are now out of service.
5: That's true.
3: They're doing other things. They're no longer politicians. And they wouldn't have been able to get elected in the, they couldn't have gotten the nomination. But, and look, it's incredible. Termination of the filibuster, so good. And you have most Republicans in favor.
5: Good.
3: And then you have some old line people that they actually believe, some of the Republicans actually believe the Democrats won't do it. And I would
5: say. I actually don't think that, I think there are a lot more people who are against it. Than it seems publicly.
3: I think the Democrats will do it in the first hour, day, and if they're really slow, week.
0: Yeah. Think about how much things have changed just in 5 years. Mm-hmm. The pressure on the Democrats. Like, if you're one that voted against it, like Sinema did, or Manchin. Oh, buddy.
2: Dude, it's a foregone conclusion.
0: Yes.
2: That, yes, they will do it.
0: Yes. 100%.
1: These old school guys make me nuts.
0: Yes.
1: It isn't your old man's party.
0: Yes.
1: It isn't. And Trump's right. That's probably going to be the first thing they do.
0: Yes.
1: First 10 minutes they've been sworn in.
0: Oh, it's not about protecting something.
1: I think it's
0: about protecting money.
1: Well, it's
0: that
1: power.
0: Would be my guess. And, yes.
1: You know, I mean, give me a break. I mean, while you have it, let's use it.
0: They're not going to do it. It's frustrating. Saw that on Polymarket. I was like, okay, what's the latest chances of that? Oh, yeah, it's way low. Mm-hmm. Nobody thinks it's going to happen.
1: It's a voting thing. Good golly.
0: If you're thinking you're frustrated by that.
1: Yes.
0: Happened to see this. This was shared by Libs of TikTok. This is in Louisiana. This trans activist, among other things, says it's violence that he can't use a women's bathroom.
1: Okay.
0: If you want to make sense of this. Go.
6: I'm here today in opposition of the so-called Bossier bathroom ban. Imposing a rule like this emboldens bigots to take matters into their own hands if they don't like what they see. When we engage in these types of debates about trans bodies, it only further fans the flames of violence that empower those who intend to do us harm to do so with impunity. Decades.
0: You seem like you're already losing patience.
1: I am,
0: Chad.
1: Very much so.
0: I don't have to play the rest.
1: This argument is so lame.
0: Yeah. It's. I know.
1: No. Anybody who is a girl dad or is a married man or even has sisters, whatever.
0: Just as a person with common sense.
1: You don't want that. I don't want you. This is a small ask, dude.
0: Yes.
1: Because again, Dawn.

0: What are you talking about? Decades. It's shown.
1: Yeah, exactly.
0: This wasn't an issue even 2 decades ago.
1: Correct.
0: Come on, man.
1: I know. Just
2: take, for example, what happened to me just 6 weeks ago here in this parish.
0: I'm sure.
2: Where my partner and I were assaulted outside of a restroom that we had no intention of even going into. Mm-hmm. And when your officers responded to that call, they arrested me, the victim of an obvious hate crime, and took me to jail.
0: I want to see the body cam footage.
3: Yep. Me too. I want to know.
1: Bring it in.
2: I cannot pretend that these two things are not connected. Bossier Parish's answer to a hate crime committed in their jurisdiction is to punish the victim and then punish them again. This is nothing short of an attempt to legislate people like me out of existence.
1: It's the same talking points.
0: Sure.
1: Out of existence. No. You want to dress up like the opposite sex and you want to convince some people to call you a different name? Go ahead. That doesn't mean you can use the public restroom when you're a dude. When it's a women's bathroom. It's just the way it is.
3: And that doesn't mean that everybody's going to be forced to use the proper pronouns or whatever. Because I may not want to play the same game you do.
1: Right.
3: I'm not going to do it.
1: So, what, 99.992% of the population have to play pretend with you?
3: Exactly.
1: Your comfortability?
3: Not doing that.
1: No. Done. People are done with it. People are compassionate. They are.
3: Yeah.
1: And would say, I wouldn't wish that on anybody, that sort of thing. But no, we're done playing this game.
3: No.
1: All right. It's that time. We do it a couple of times a day. Go around the table. It may not be the biggest story out there, but it caught your attention. David, today, what's your story?
0: Well, there is an AI tool that you can use, apparently, and it's sort of wreaking havoc in some parts of academia. And what it does is it rephrases plagiarized texts. So, like, if you're ripping off somebody, it'll just rephrase the wording so that you don't get picked up by the tools currently used to detect plagiarism.
1: Okay.
0: Right? There are some kinks that need to be worked out, though, because this is a now-retracted chemistry paper where they were talking about making a solution, a mixture of different chemicals.
1: Okay.
0: And so I guess they wanted to find a replacement for the word solution. And what came out was... I'm sorry, final solution. Mm-hmm. What came out was, subsequently, 1 milliliter of the mass killing of an ethnic group was opposed to 20 milliliters.
1: Oh, my goodness.
0: Final solution.
3: Oh, my gosh. Oh, my gosh.
0: So that got, yeah, somebody picked that up and said, I don't think you're talking about genocide here.
1: No.
0: And that paper has been retracted.
3: Yeah, buddy.
1: Yeah, he hasn't got it all figured out yet.
0: Not quite.
3: No.
1: All right, Scotty, what do you got for your story?
3: Debbie Dingell. You know who Debbie Dingell is, right?
1: Yeah.
3: Of course you do. While she was appearing on a midterm panel, the Michigan Democrat was pressed about her progressive Senate hopeful, Al Said, and the relationship he has with Hassan Piker. Now, rather than condemn a guy whose, you know, greatest hits include things like, well, Orthodox Jews are inbred, and America deserved 9-1-1. She decided to do a little tap dance there around it. She offered a masterclass in shrugs and grossness, and this is what she had to say about Hassan Piker. Here we go.
1: Okay.
4: Trying to understand it. So I'm not defending it. I don't agree with things that he has said, but it's an interesting phenomenon, and you can tell that there's a difference in generations because... I don't know. He's got a lot of followers, and I'm still trying to... I guess he works out, and when he works out, he looks really good.
3: That's incredible.
0: No.
1: That's it?
3: Yeah. I mean, no attempt to separate the message from the messenger, none at all.
0: It's hilarious, dude.
3: Just an admission that in today's democratic ecosystem, all you have to do is work out and look good.
0: I mean, that...
3: No one cares what you had to say.
0: That is the only reason anybody pays attention to him.
3: I agree.
0: Because if he wasn't like a well put together dude, no one would care what he had to say because he's an idiot.
1: I thought it was like mostly dudes that followed him. No?
0: Well, maybe there's a little bit of... We're talking about left wingers here, right?
1: Okay. So. All right. Yeah.
3: Say what they are, huh?
1: Who knows, man?
3: Mr. Bigot.
1: Who, me?
3: Yeah.
1: No, I'm just trying to figure
3: out.
1: Usually,
3: dudes.
1: Usually, if someone says, hey, it's because he's good looking...
3: Oh, yeah.
1: Okay, that means...

0: he would appeal to women more than not.
1: But we don't know what women are. We don't know what men are in that party.
0: That was the point David made.
1: I think David's correct. Yes.
2: I'm saying that Hassan Piker, in spite of himself, is a gay icon.
1: Okay. But you've got a sitting senator going, he's hot.
0: Well, yes. And the toxic empathy from all these dopes, it's going to come back. It's already biting them in the butt. They've already taken over part of the party. And I know there's a big fight going on right now for the establishment Democrats to hang on. Mm-hmm. But I don't know if it's going to be enough.
1: But the thought that Debbie Dingell sits in her office watching Hassan Piker workout videos, makes me too.
0: Wait a second. Did she say she watches them or she heard
1: she's
0: about it?
1: She's seen them.
0: Okay. All right.
1: You know, she's seen those videos. Well,
0: okay.
2: You know. Gives her a little dingle.
0: There you go.
1: Dingle in the dingle.
0: This is going to drive Robbins crazy, this story, my story. I see this from Christopher Rufo. The title. The Typhus Rats of Los Angeles. I'm like, what is this about? Not that rat. From Los Angeles. Not at all. No, these are typhus rats. And apparently, according to this, you know, they've been around forever, right? You see them all over Los Angeles.
1: Yeah, but.
0: Okay. But you're talking about rats and the fleas that live on them. Carrying these deadly diseases. Since 2009, the number of flea-borne typhus cases in L.A. has increased by a staggering 2,300%.
1: Oh, my God. Oh, no.
0: Last year, the county recorded more cases than at any point in its history. Some patients have died. As Rufo writes, behind the scenes, the authorities responsible for protecting the public admit that they lack the resources they need to get the situation under control. The rats, meantime, spread disease in predictable ways. They feed on trash. Fleas feed on those rats. And the infected fleas bite people, who in turn suffer anything from a mild illness treatable with antibiotics to a sickness that ends in death.
1: Oh, gosh.
0: Yeah.
1: Why don't they cut something and put $25 on the pelt of every rat you bring in dead?
0: Yeah.
1: That'd solve it.
0: City Journal investigation based on interviews with leading rodent experts on the ground reporting and a review of hundreds of pages of documents obtained via public records requests reveals that L.A. County has allowed a disease once associated with the Middle Ages to terrorize a major metropolis.
1: Jeez.
0: It is this last part. In L.A., crumbling infrastructure, a homelessness crisis, garbage-ridden streets, ineffective rodent control, and state restrictions on popular, you know, things that would kill rodents have combined to enable the spread of a medieval disease. Dang.
1: Yeah, but let's not elect Spencer Pratt. He'd be bad for L.A. Golly.
0: Oh,
1: just keep it going. Just keep it going.
0: This, I think about all the people you've known that have moved from L.A. You can't blame them.
1: Rats, though.
0: There you go, and the fleas. Gym employee steals a member's credit card. You know what they bought with it? Well, Nimrod's in the news coming up at a news update next.

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0: The Markley Van Camp and Robin Show. People talk about weight loss injections, especially people that want to lose significant weight because they've seen the results from other people, and then they hear about the needles. Some people don't want to deal with needles, and then some people hear about side effects. They don't want to deal with that. They don't want to eat at some of the places David's ate at. It's like instant diet. Oh, golly. But you're like, no, I want to sensibly lose weight. 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And there is one called Lean. It's worked for a lot of people.
1: Yeah, it works like the shots, but no needles. 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
0: Thank you.
2: Yeah.
0: Appreciate it.
2: All right.
0: News update, David Van Camp.
1: When I was telling you that story, it's just that's why I'm laughing right now about eating at a particular, like, it's like a barbecue / Thai place. Mm-hmm. I ate at last night, and it's been an adventure ever since.
0: Yes. Yeah.
1: With all the stomach stuff that you've had and sickness and all that.
0: Seriously, man.
1: Just get a handle.
0: Yes.
1: Get a grip.
0: Rice and ground beef for a year.
2: Maybe applesauce.
0: It's basic.
2: Yeah, right.
0: Yeah, well, I tried this thing last night, and it had, like, these ingredients I've never heard of. I'm like, what are you doing? Your stomach was a mess last week. Let that thing recover.
2: Mashed potatoes, plain.
0: Yes.
1: Yeah. Rice, beans, done.
2: That's it.
0: Yeah.
1: Let's get a handle on it. It's just what made me laugh when you said that right before.
0: Get a handle on your stomach.
1: Get a handle on
0: that. That poor thing's been through enough.
1: Anyway, Jason Arde, you know that guy, he's the youngest black professor at Cambridge. Well, he's gone now because of plagiarism stuff. He's got a book that's supposed to come out next week. I don't know if it's going to make it because The Atlantic obtained a copy of his book. He claims to have experienced locked-in syndrome for several months after being hit by a car. He awakened miraculously from a coma. He's been through testicular cancer, although in the book it was changed to brain cancer. Pretty different.
0: What?
1: He had an aborted suicide attempt on a bridge after listening to an Eagles song.
2: Curious to know which one that was.
1: And was told by a shaman woman in Brazil that he would suffer greatly, but also do great things.
0: Okay.
1: He's a nut.
2: Desperado.
0: We got to get to Nimrods. Sometimes I think your stories just lead right into it, too, man. It does.
3: When the going gets tough.
4: Damn it, this is too hard.
3: The dumb get dumber.
5: All right, Dean.
3: It's Nimrods in the News on the Markley, Van Camp, and Robbins Show.
4: I love the poorly educated.
0: All right. Nimrods in the News. We go to Florida. 42-year-old Eduardo Moraga. He's working at a Planet Fitness. And he just takes this female member's credit card and then goes to a local barbecue joint. He's got barbecue and beer. Puts it on her card. She's alerted. Well, they look at the camera. It's him in his Planet Fitness uniform.
2: Oh, gosh.
0: That was an easy arrest, and that's Nimrods in the News.
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0: The Markley, Van Camp, and Robbins Show. Jamie Markley, David Van Camp, Scott Robbins. I don't know, man. Fauci might be in some serious trouble.
1: Maybe.
0: I saw the legal analyst on CNN. Like, this is serious. I mean, he had the auto pin. Give him immunity.
1: Yeah.
0: Then you're called to Congress. You got to tell the truth. You can't just plead the fifth over and over and over. So we'll see what happens. Chuck Todd.
2: What was it on, though?
0: He was on CNN.
2: What's
0: it was different segment.
2: Wasn't with his show then? Okay.
0: No. This was on CNN.
2: Yeah.
0: With David's old girl, Breonna Keeler.
2: Oh, yeah.
0: Yeah. I'll just play you the clip. I don't want to set anything else up. Roll it.
16: I'll be honest with you. I thought Anthony Fauci made a huge mistake in pleading the fifth. I think you hand a talking point. I think the average person hears that and thinks, oh, maybe he does have something to hide. Maybe he is fearful of something. And you know,
0: that's because the average person is usually smarter than you people.
1: Yeah.
0: Anyway.
16: And, you know, knowing how the current world of Washington works, I understand why a lawyer gave Tony Fauci the advice to say, take the fifth. Gigantic mistake. And it's a terrible end to his legacy. And I'm sorry it happened. I get it. I understand the risk averseness that lawyers can do sometimes. But I think it was a PR mistake. And I really think it harmed the perception of public health, Brianna. I really do.
17: Yeah, it's been a really interesting and important thing to watch this.
16: Yeah.
17: I don't want to call it a debate because it's become more than that between Anthony Fauci and Rand Paul.
16: It's not a debate. I wish it were.
17: I know, right?
16: If it were an actual debate with substance and they spoke to each other instead of talking past each other, maybe we would get somewhere.
17: There's a lot to learn here.
0: Okay.
2: There's not really that much to learn. We learned it all.
0: That is one of the most brain dead segments you'll hear.
1: Yes. Wait a minute.
0: What are you talking about? Talking past each other. You're saying, it's unfortunate that this would be his legacy. Did you read his diary, Chuck?
1: Yeah.
0: He lied to people. If you were doing your job when you had one, a real one, you would have reported that he was lying to people. We did. My goodness.
1: Mm-hmm.
0: He changed his story on a number of different things. Mm-hmm. And you were never at all curious why natural immunity was never talked about? Like common sense stuff?
1: Well, you want to talk?
0: It's crazy to me, dude.
1: You want to talk about a lack of debate? That was a trail blazed by Anthony Fauci.
0: Yes. Because if you debated at all, you were shut down.
2: Mm-hmm. Well, yeah. You were kicked off social media sites. You were ostracized, and sometimes you were fired from your job.
0: Well, and if you were a scientist, you better get on board. You might lose funding.
2: Well, yeah.
0: There were threats.
2: I mean, dude, it's stupid. Nobody's debating anything. We know what the truth is. There's no debate here.
11: Right. And you're trying to bring the truth to the public.
2: Well, yeah, because they have a right to know.
11: But Chuck Todd is still more concerned about the legacy of Anthony Fauci than Americans knowing the truth.
1: Yes.
2: And it might lend itself to harming the scientific community. Maybe. Please.
11: They did that themselves.
2: Yes.
11: Dude.
2: We didn't do that.
11: I heard that. I'm like, man, I cannot wait to play that for the fellas.
2: Gosh. Dang.
11: Yeah. So there you go.
2: Save it for the Toddcast.
11: One of your favorite things to say.
2: I know. I'm just
11: yes. Americans want to be rapist murderers. Who said that?
1: That would be that moron Hassan Piker.
2: Oh, God.
1: Who's very close to a lot of these commies, winning Democrat primaries, even campaigning with them, and he's a nut. Here is him talking about the prison system.
11: Okay.
12: I'm 100% closer to the prison abolitionist perspective than the average American's framework on this issue because, oh my God, you guys literally fantasize about the violent crimes that someone might have committed, and you fantasize further about how you need to create an equal vengeance structure. Americans sometimes literally feel like they want to be the rapist murderers.
11: How does any of that make sense?
2: I don't know.
1: It doesn't. He's an idiot. That's the thing. He's not bright. I saw him on X last night where he said, can you imagine a world where MSNBC, CNN, and Fox News all complained about Charlie Kirk stumping for Republican candidates and how this would hurt the Republican Party with moderate voters? Bro, do you really think you're on the same level as Charlie Kirk?
11: No kidding. Oh, my gosh. I'm trying to make sense of that whole take he was talking about. What, it's wrong to want to lock up criminals, violent criminals?
2: Are we doing it for our own vengeance?
1: Yes, and we fantasize about it, and I don't understand.
2: That was...
1: He's dumb.
11: It's nothing about vengeance. You want people to be safe.
1: Well, yeah.
11: When a repeat offender gets put back out on the street and then they kill somebody else, you think that's okay, dopey? No, that's insanity. I don't think your religion teaches that. My goodness, dude. And this is the guy. Okay, you know how in any given time you've got some huge influencer that's the outrageous one.
1: Yeah.
11: And that flame burns bright for a little while and then it fades out.
1: Mm-hmm.
11: That's all this dude is. 3 years? What?
1: Yeah, I think that's probably it because he's not really building anything, and he's not insightful. He's a shock jock that just has nothing in the creative arsenal.
11: That dude can't carry Joe Rogan's headphones.
1: No,
11: because he's not insightful. He's not curious, and he doesn't talk to interesting people.
2: I mean, addicted to outrage.
1: Well. It's not even that. He's just addicted to just sort of talking to himself.
11: Yeah.
2: Yeah, but he says those inflammatory things.
1: Yeah.
2: You know.
1: Well, I mean, and you go back, whether it's Joe Rogan or if you want to go to the earlier, you know, shock jock days back before Howard Stern completely lost his mind. Mm-hmm. Like, yeah, he would say offensive stuff. But the thing is, there was like a comedic angle to most of it.
11: Sure.
1: Or there was something that actually generated a conversation.
11: Yeah, especially in the early days.
1: Yeah, this guy just says stupid stuff.
11: Right. Yeah, I know, and he's all about, you know, Abdul El-Sayed, and no, everybody needs to get on board. He doesn't need to come more to the middle, blah, blah, blah, all that. Thought it was interesting, J.D. Vance talking about El-Sayed and the media. They talk about he's, you know, for the working class and all of that. And he talks about the Democratic voter of today. I'll just play you the clip. It's pretty funny.
13: Interestingly, as much as the media will pull this guy out as a socialist, as a guy who's trying to stand up for the working man, where did he do the best? He did the best among wealthy white liberals and among new immigrants to the United States of America. He basically represents the modern Democratic coalition, which is self-hating white liberals united to people who just came to the country for the first time and don't actually have the sense of appreciation for it that they should. Those are the people who are voting for Al-Sayed.
11: Yeah.
2: self-hating white liberals.
1: Yeah.
11: Yes. That feel guilty. Because for the most part, they're living a decent life.
1: Mm-hmm.
11: But they need to understand their privilege and they're very sorry.
1: Yes.
2: Or conversely, living a miserable life and blaming it on people who did better than them.
11: That's part of it, too.
2: The envy is a big part of it.
11: Yeah. But for some of the rich white liberal women.
2: Oh, yeah, well, that's.
11: Well, they're not rich because of their own hard work. It's no. Who they married.
2: Mm-hmm.
11: So maybe there is some guilt involved. Like, I don't deserve all of this. And they'd be right. In a number of different ways.
2: Mm-hmm.
11: But at that point, you're just thankful. And you try to help people as much as you can. You don't try to tear down the country that gave you the opportunity. Wow. All right, let's move on to Gavin Newsom. He's doing what?
1: I thought this was kind of interesting. Gavin Newsom's PAC is launching a new digital political operation, as it's described in the New York Post, spread the gospel of Newsom by training supporters to implant Newsom talking points into family text chains.
11: What?
1: And alumni Facebook groups, other online communities where politics is not

0: typically discussed. A lot of those spaces aren't political at all. That's the point. So they're going to be holding training sessions every Tuesday for the next 2 months to teach people to digest Newsom's messaging and regurgitate it to their friends in their own words. So you want to get a lot of people blocked on the family text chain.
1: Oh, yeah.
2: Oh, my goodness. Is that who, right now, as we sit today, would you say he's got the best chance to be the nominee for the Democratic Party in 2028?
1: Oh, boy. I don't know.
0: I don't think so.
1: I don't know.
2: Okay.
1: I don't think so either.
2: This will be fun, because I had this conversation with a few people the other night. All right, if not him, then who is it?
0: I actually think Kamala's got a chance.
1: I do, too. I wow. second that. Yeah, I know. It sounds crazy, but...
2: Oh, I don't.
1: You don't think it'll be Kamala?
2: She is as bad as she's ever been. And I understand Gavin Newsom is not good.
1: No.
2: He's better than her. Well, like, just on his feet, with questions, in front of a crowd... He's better in all those areas. He's a total failure as a governor. We all know that.
1: He's so twitchy and weird.
0: Yeah. I don't know, man. I think, you know, especially because they have already, the DNC has rigged the primary in favor of her by moving the first primary to South Carolina.
2: Well, yeah, there is that.
1: I don't know,
0: man. I think the machine wants her to have another run.
1: I do, too. And
2: it can't be. She can't win.
0: I think
2: she's terrible.
0: I don't think she can either. But, I after preaching the gospel of wokeness for so long, how are they going to do let a white guy like Gavin Newsom fail up?
2: Okay, I'm going to election betting odds right now.
1: Kamala AOC is the vice president choice.
2: Okay. Oof. As far as election betting odds right now. You know who first is? It's Gavin.
1: Gavin.
2: 19.1%. Guess who's second?
1: Not Kamala?
2: Do you want to make this a game? Somebody said the other day they miss the games.
1: I don't, but...
2: We sure, don't have
0: let's
2: to.
0: Make, yeah. Let's make it a game.
2: Okay.
1: We already know what number one is then, don't we?
2: Already know number one.
1: How many places are there here?
2: We can go down... We can do 10.
1: Oh, God.
2: As we normally would.
1: I don't even know if I know 10 names. Okay, yeah.
2: All right, then let's make it official. Here we go. Bring it in. It's been a while. Game time. With the current champ, the millennial, David Van Camp, against the wily veteran. It's been a while for a win, but he's due, Mr. Scott Robbins. Okay, and we got about... You know what? Just for fairness sake, do you guys promise not to look anything up? Because we're up on it a little bit.
1: Yeah. I got nothing.
2: Okay, five stories that we're watching today. We got to get to that. And as soon as it's done, it is game time.
1: Oh, gosh.
2: Who are the leading contenders for the Democratic Party in 2028? And I will tell you, there are a few surprises in there. But this will be fun. Don't look like you're already beat, dude.
1: Well, I'm just in my brain. Scotty. I'm trying to play this game in my head, and it's all getting tough already.
2: All right.
1: Yeah.
2: It's all coming up in just a few right here. It'll be fun.
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13: Accurate number, even in the best of times. It's a survey that's sent out to businesses, whether they fill it out or not and send it back. Some send it back late. That's why they have revised numbers, right? The earlier months, right? Whether it was June or May, right? Some of those other months have been revised heavily because these numbers just aren't accurate. It's a number. Yeah, we lost 23,000 jobs last month, according to a survey, which I'm not so sure is the most accurate, whether it's during the Trump administration or the Biden administration. So it was what it was. I apologize that I didn't respond to that. Scott in St. Louis says factory jobs have fallen about 241,000 since February of 2025. I don't know about that. I have to look up that number, but I think economists would all agree we're in a no hire, no fire time in the market, right? They're not firing many people, but they're also not hiring a lot of people. So we're in this sort of no man's land, if you will. Illinois checks in. Puerto Rico needs to learn about desalinization machines and solar technology, but they'll probably have to buy them from China if we don't make them.

0: Illinois checks in. God will bring our beloved pets back to life for us in heaven. Why wouldn't he? Read his Bible voice, and you will believe that too. St. Louis checks in. Trump gave Fauci a commendation. Yeah, that's true. George W. Bush gave Fauci the Presidential Medal of Freedom, and Donald Trump did give Fauci a commendation as part of his work in Operation Warp Speed. Now he's the evil empire. But for a while, yes, Dr. Fauci was sort of well-respected and well-trusted among Republican presidents, but apparently not anymore. Congress mandated the station ownership rules. The FCC cannot change it because they feel like it. Yeah, well, I think that's going to be a question for the courts. Carol in Naperville, Illinois, checks in. Hey, McGraw, your response regarding the loss of our King Charles Cavalier was so touching and uplifting last night. Thank you for sharing your heartfelt story and providing such pearls of wisdom last night and every night. Carol, call back anytime. Text in anytime you want. Best wishes for a great school year to your daughter. That's Karen in Myrtle Beach, South Carolina. Thank you, Karen. I will say this. I've talked to a number of parents of school-age children these last couple of days, and I will tell you that every single one of us are really excited about school starting. Gotta love her, but there's only so many camps and swim classes and trips to the zoo you can make. And, yeah, I think we're all ready to get back to school. Man, at school, it's such a game changer, right? I mean, you kind of get your life back. And the summer is just, especially the little ones, because you can't, the whole world revolves around daycare. Something that I had no idea about as an older dad. I just had no idea that the world revolves around daycare. I just had no idea. And then when the little one came during the pandemic, God love her, right? I mean, she's the heart and soul of the house and everything else. And, right, you squeeze her and you just want to put her on a cracker and eat her. She's so cute. But it's all about daycare. Forget playing golf. Forget, you know, going to the workshop and cutting up some wood. You can't go to work. I got to go run to the store. I got to go get this. I got the house is on fire. I got to fix the fence. The car broke down. Who's watching the little one? And I wouldn't want it any other way. But I sure am excited for school to start next week. That is for sure. Tony in Montreal, welcome to America at Night. Thanks for checking in.
1: How you doing, you Trump lover?
0: Yes, you Trump lover.
1: Wow, you're such a Trump lover that you're actually protecting the president. They're accusing you of hiding the unemployment stats. You Trump lover out of St. Louis, out of the Midwest. You're such a Trump lover. I can't get enough. You and Mark Levine and Howie Carr, all the Trump lovers in the world. Coming from Montreal, the Trump lover himself is calling Milhaven the Trump lover. Man, unbelievable. You know, I gotta chuckle. Like, you can never make anybody happy. As far as I'm concerned, you're like a limousine liberal for crying out loud, as they say in Montreal.
0: Well, look, the truth is this, Tony. Whatever anybody is, I'm the opposite, right? If someone's a Democratic Socialist, I'm a Trump lover. If someone is MAGA, I'm a Democratic Socialist. So, you know, everything's relative.
1: You know, I was calling in tonight because I thought you might enjoy this. I was driving in Lancaster, Ontario, in Alexandria, Ontario, and Cornwall, Ontario. It's out in Ontario. Farm country and little towns. And I was all over the roads. People stop at the red lights. People crosswalk when it says crosswalk. And people that are on bikes make sure that they don't cross in front of cars. Motorcycles don't drive in between two cars and make a right-hand turn while you're in between two cars at about 40 miles an hour. Then I get to Montreal. people walk in front of cars on red lights and yell at you because they said the light was going to turn red. And

0: would have stopped because I would have seen you. But I say, bro, you're crossing on a red light. He says, well, eventually it would have turned. And I go, are you really arguing against your own safety? I'm trying to prevent myself from hitting you, and you're telling me it eventually will turn red and stop my car. I go, you have a lot of confidence in a lot of bad drivers. And then a motorcycle cuts me off from the middle of our two cars. Think about that, how you're traveling, and there's two cars, you're at a red red light, but a motorcyclist decides to drive between two cars and then take a right-hand turn in front of you as you take off, and you're supposed to see this. And then the bicyclists in Montreal, who Madame Plante gave carte blanche to do anything they want, go the opposite way. So tonight, I'm driving down, and guess what? It's sunset, and it's dawn, dusk. When, like, and you're looking directly into that, and three bikes and two guys are running along a blackened street with no street lamps. And, of course, I'm a very cautious guy, and I see them, and I...
1: I got 30 seconds.
0: You know what they... Okay, you know what they tell you? We're okay. You would have seen us. You wouldn't have hit us. Now, in our day, my parents used to say, get off the road. It's dangerous. Stay on the sidewalk.
1: So, I know.
0: If any of you pedestrians and any of you bicyclists are listening, Tony says, follow the rules of the road.
1: All right,
0: and
1: Tony.
0: Leave Trump alone. Leave Trump alone.
1: Tony, you limousine liberal, you. Thanks for checking in, as always. You moped. You moped liberal up in Montreal. Thanks for the phone call, as always. 1-844-2-McGraw, 1-844-262-4729. Give us a call. We got a couple lines open for you right now. We got some voicemails to get to, more texts to get to. And this right-leaning, Trump-loving limousine liberal will be back in just a moment.
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12: Well, we're tracking a few little spotty storms as we head on into your Friday evening. Those should stay pretty sparse and then start to fizzle out as we go on into the overnight period, where those temperatures will drop down into the low 70s to upper 60s overnight tonight. And then for your upcoming weekend, Saturday and Sunday, looking hot and mostly dry out there. We'll see triple-digit heat both days, lots of sunshine with winds out of the south, a good 5 to 15 miles an hour for Saturday, picking up a little bit as you head on into this upcoming Sunday, setting the stage for a warmer end of the weekend. With your first alert forecast from News Channel 10, I am Sheldon Brashears. 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
14: You betcha. 1-844-2-McGraw. 1-844-262-4729. Let's stay up in the New England area and go back to New England with Plattsburgh, New York. David, first time caller, thanks for joining us here on America at Night.
15: Yes, sir. I just wanted to let you know, you're traveling across the country. If you go through Oklahoma, there's two places you have to stop. Okay.
14: Okay. Yeah.
15: One of them is one of the greatest, if not the greatest, steakhouses in the country, called Cattleman's Steakhouse in Oklahoma City. Okay?
14: Okay.
15: And it's been in business for like 60 years.
14: Okay.
15: And it's fantastic steaks. It's right there next to the slaughterhouse. And there's a place where they sell and butcher cattle.
14: Yeah.
15: So they don't have a whole lot of overhead. They can just drag the cow right through the back door into the restaurant.
14: Sure, absolutely.
15: So,
14: All right. Okay, Cattleman's Steakhouse in Oklahoma City. All right. What's the other one?
15: Right. And the other one is, you heard of the Pioneer Woman?
14: Sure.
15: Okay. Her restaurant is in Pawhuska, Oklahoma, and that's about 90 miles north of Tulsa. And about 15-20 miles from the Kansas border.
14: Okay.
15: But fantastic food at her place. But
14: what's the name of that place? What's the name of that steakhouse?
15: It's the Pioneer Woman's Restaurant.
14: Okay. Yeah. Okay. Yeah.
15: And that's in Pawhuska. And then, like I said, Cattleman's Restaurant there in Oklahoma City. You've got to stop there if you're going anywhere close. Oklahoma City.
14: You're in Plattsburgh, New York. How do you know so much about Oklahoma steakhouses?
15: Well, I lived there for like 50 years.
14: Oh, okay. All right. Good. Yeah. I like the idea of the slaughterhouse next door to Cattleman's. And I love the Pioneer Woman. I love her kitchen is gorgeous, by the way. All that courtesan white oak cabinets. But yeah, I will, next time I'm driving through Oklahoma, I will make it a point to stop off at, Cattleman's Steakhouse in Oklahoma City.
15: Okay. Yeah. You've got to, man. Really.
14: David,
15: plus there's, all kinds of things to do. Are you interested in history at all?
14: Oh, I love history, sure.
15: Okay, well, the 45th Division was the Oklahoma National Guard in World War II, and General Patton said it was one of the three top divisions in the Army. It was in his Third Army, and they have a free museum there for the 45th Division. You might stop there.
14: In Oklahoma City.
15: Yes, sir.
14: Yeah. When I was a kid, we were driving across the country. They took me to the, was it the Cowboy Hall of Fame in Oklahoma City, Oklahoma?
15: Yes. Yeah. Well, they redid it about 10, 12 years ago. If you haven't been there in the last 10 years, you haven't seen it. It's 100% better than it was.
14: David, thank you for the phone call. Thanks for listening all the way up in Plattsburgh, New York. Thank you, sir.
15: Yeah, and go to the Cowboy Hall of Fame, too, while you're there.
14: Will do. I'll make a weekend trip out of the whole thing. I'm headed to Kansas City in September for that listener. KCMO in Kansas City is putting on that big listener event. Maybe I'll jot down to Oklahoma City and have some barbecue. Okay. I'll drive 6-7 hours for a good steak.
15: Okay,
14: you betcha.
15: While
14: absolutely.
15: While you're in Kansas City... go to the World War One Museum that they have downtown.
14: Okay.
15: It's a world-class museum. And if you're ever in New Orleans, you have to go to the World War Two National Museum.
14: I have been to that one in New Orleans. That one is beautiful. Yeah, absolutely. Good stuff. Okay. David, thanks for the phone call. Appreciate it. I was in Omaha. And an old college buddy of mine owned a slaughterhouse, and I went to go visit him in the slaughterhouse. He invited me, and he showed me the cows coming in. They stun them. They, you know, hang them up. They cut the jugular. They let the blood run out. And he showed me all the way to the end. And at the end, he was like, "What do you want?" And I was like, "Oh, I'll take the ribeye. I'll take some New York strip." It did not gross me out at all. No, I was fine. I thought it was the most fascinating. It was really somebody who's a vegetarian. I probably wouldn't recommend it, but somebody who loves a good steak, to see where it comes from. It was a pretty neat time. Anyway, for what it's worth. All right, let's go. I got to get some text, voicemails in here. Let's do this. Let's go to Joseph in Alamogordo, New Mexico. Joseph, welcome to America at Night.
7: I was thinking about what you were talking about, maps and everything. In 1976, me and my dad took a trip, and every time we would go by, there was a building up on the top of the hill with a blue roof on it. And that was a Stuckey's and stuff like that. I'd always see it. And my dad would pull over, and I'd get a map in whatever state I was in. So by the time I got home, I had all the maps of every state, and I put them up on the wall, and I made the United States of America. So back in 1976, 50 years ago, was probably the best trip I ever had.
14: What a great story, and what great memories, right? I mean, today, you got to, what a great, maps, right? Maps are the... It opens yourself up to the world. And Stuckey's, right? You went to a Stuckey's all across the country and got state maps. And what a great story. What a great memory. Joseph in Alamogordo, New Mexico. Thanks. Let's go to Bob in Washington, D.C. Bob, you're on America at Night.
10: I have that dream all the time about still being in college and having to take one last final exam for a class I've never been to. I'm over 60 years old, and in the dream, I can't graduate. It's over 60 until I get that last exam. And a twist in my version is that since I live in Washington, D.C., I have to take D.C. subway to Chapel Hill, North Carolina, which, of course, is impossible. And in the dream, extremely terrifying and frustrating. Last exam. And a twist in my version is that since I live in Washington, D.C., I have to take the D.C. subway to Chapel Hill, North Carolina, which, of course, is impossible. And in the dream, extremely terrifying.

0: air. I know. No, you didn't graduate. No, you still have one more class. You have to. No, but I'm pretty sure I graduated. I was in all the pictures. No, no, you forgot this one class. You forgot to drop. You got an F. And then you're like, no, I'll just pretend I dropped it. I'll be adamant that I mean, it's the weird, your subconscious is such a bizarre, I don't know what it is, science or energy or whatever it is. Just crazy stuff. Danny and Rolla, you're on America at Night. Thanks for calling.
1: My your show was preempted for the Cardinals baseball game, so I haven't heard very much of anything. When we get done, please don't hang up so I can hear the end of your show.
0: Okay.
1: Over my phone. But I wanted to tell you that the Cardinals won 3-2 over the Rockies.
0: Yeah, they
1: better.
0: That's
1: good news. Yeah. And then I basically just want to tell you, your crew, and the American who's kind of, well, he's stuck in Canada, Tony, to all have a very good weekend.
0: All right, Danny, you have a great weekend, too.
1: That's all I got, brother. Have a good one.
0: All right. Thank you, sir. Danny.
1: Thanks.
0: Danny and Rolla. Yeah, Cardinals beat the Rockies. Boy, I'm so... It's tough being a Rockies fan, man. I feel for the Rockies fans, man. They've been the last 4 years. They're headed for another worst record in Major League Baseball. They've lost over 100 games, I don't know, 3 of the last 5 years. It's tough sledding to be a Rockies fan. And that's coming from a Mets fan and a Jets fan. When a Jet fan feels bad for you, you know you got problems. But, yeah, beautiful stadium. Denver's a beautiful town, but tough to be a Rockies fan. Cardinals win it. Yeah, good stuff. All right, let's go back to phones. I believe let's go to John. John wants to talk about ICE. John, what do you got?
2: How long are they going to allow the killing squad of ICE to continue without any of them getting prosecuted?
0: Yeah, I don't really have any control over prosecuting anybody. I don't know what to tell you. John, from the text line, from Merle's Inlet, South Carolina. Hey, McGraw, this is Sig from Merle's Inlet, South Carolina. I enjoy your show so much. I'm probably suffering from sleep deprivation, but please get out of the middle of the road where the dead cats and yellow stripes exist. Commit, my man, before they start calling you McGraw Milk Toast. Keep up the good work. All right. This one from Chicago, Illinois. Mike Rogers isn't going to lose Michigan. I agree. Another one from Chicago. The Democratic base will not show up for a guy like Al Saeed. In 2024, Kamala Harris lost a lot of steam in the base. All right, so here's my political analysis of Michigan. And I haven't heard this anywhere else. This might be racist. I don't mean for it to be racist. But unfortunately, when we talk about groups of people, we talk about black votes and Latino votes and educated votes and non-educated. I find those titles to be abhorrent, because to lump educated people, college graduates, as educated people. I've met a lot of people who have been graduated from college who are morons. And I've met people who are, quote unquote, uneducated voters who haven't gone to college who are the smartest people I've ever met. So I just hate those labels to begin with, right? Lumping every black voter in the same group, lumping every Latino voter in the same group. I find that abhorrent, because that's not the experience I have with America. However, I will say this, that there are some similarities, and I understand why, because there are some similarities, right? I mean, African Americans, on whole, vote overwhelmingly for Democrats, right? Latinos, up until President Trump, voted for Democrats, and then Trump sort of, you know, made some inways into it. But let me tell you about how I see Michigan playing out. I don't see a whole lot of African Americans who are your traditional Democratic voter. Now, you figure out what I mean, because it's hard, right? But your traditional African American Democratic voter in Michigan, I just don't see them voting in droves for Abdul Al-Sayed. I just don't.

0: I just, the traditional African-American voter who is a traditional Democratic voter, I don't see it. They might sit out this election. They might vote write-in candidate. I don't necessarily think they're going to be big supporters of Mike Rogers. But I think Abdul al-Sayed has got a big problem with the traditional Democratic voters in Michigan, whether they're the Jewish constituency. Again, not all Jewish voters are the same. But the traditional Jewish voters, the traditional African-American voters, I think he's going to have a hard time with those voters. And that is a large portion of the vote he's going to need to win. Forget independents, right? Forget traditional educated or non-educated Democrats, even though I hate those phrases. He's going to have a hard time with some of those minority groups showing up for him to vote, to support him. So that's what I think. I'm listening to your show on WLS 890 in Chicago. You just stated that the left have canceled a lot of people and the right has canceled a lot of people. What are you talking about? It is the woke left and only the woke left that shoved cancel culture down our throats, forcing over half our country, the conservative side, into silence. Where in the world did you ever see the right playing this Marxist game? You are so wrong. Well, Chicago, just off the top of my head, the cancel culture on the right. Going off the top of my head here, who do we got here? Let's start with Colin Kaepernick. Let's start with Dixie Chicks. Let's start with Anheuser-Busch, who their sin was they gave a six-pack to a trans person and everybody wanted to cancel Anheuser-Busch. Liz Cheney. Liz Cheney was canceled by the right, and she is conservative. Nike. Right? Nike was canceled for a while, or people tried to cancel Nike. John McCain. Target. Target had a corporate policy for diversity, equity, and inclusion. Canceled. Bill Maher. Canceled. Jimmy Kimmel. Canceled. Stephen Colbert. Canceled. They want to cancel ABC and Disney. The list goes on and on of people who have been. John Cornyn. John Cornyn votes 99% for Donald Trump, and he was voted out of office, so he got canceled. I mean, look, I get it. Everybody loves to point the fingers at the other person who's doing the canceling, but the Democrats and the left are intolerant of the right, and the right is completely intolerant of the left. Hence my comments that there is plenty of cancel culture on the right, and there's plenty of cancel culture on the left. I stand by my comments. If you disagree, you certainly have every right. I will certainly not cancel you because you disagree with me, and I sure hope you don't cancel me for disagreeing with you. We can agree to disagree. Chicago, I thank you for your text. America at Night, back in a moment.
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0: Do it for us. We are about done for the week. Illinois checks in. Listen to this. Great work as usual, America at Night. Stay safe and sweet this weekend. God bless. Thank you very much, Illinois. It has been a true labor of love each and every week. We're in the middle of August, and the lazy, hazy days of summer. School's about to get started, and next week we'll be back with a full week of shows. By the way, I know everyone's excited. We just got word this past week. Daryl Strawberry is going to be joining us on the show. Not next week, but the week after. Yeah, how about that? Daryl Strawberry. Yeah, he's got a new book out, and what an extraordinary life he's led. Grew up in Crenshaw, first overall pick of the New York Mets, won a World Series with the Mets, got into some alcohol trouble, drug troubles, came back, won some World Series with the Yankees, ended up in jail, was really at a dead end, and turned himself around, found religion and found peace, and has turned his life around and has become a wonderful, wonderful story of redemption. So, the few times I've spent with Daryl Strawberry, he couldn't have been any nicer with me. So we're going to talk to Daryl Strawberry about his new book and his life, an extraordinary life. And that's coming up, not next week, but the week after. Look, that's what we do. We try and get interesting people, interesting Americans who've told their story each and every week. We thank you for listening. I'm headed to Joe's. Anyone want to meet me at Joe's for one? Maybe we'll go to Duke Zebert's. Have yourself a great week, everybody. Thanks for putting up with me. We'll see you Monday morning. Have a great weekend.
15: Do their tricks in Duke's place. Fellas, swing their chicks in Duke's place. Come on, get your kicks in Duke's place. Take it, Duke.
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28: Nearing confirmation, I'm Deborah Valentine, Fox News. A busy night on Capitol Hill with Acting U.S. Attorney General Todd Blanche on the verge of being official after a lengthy bipartisan battle. Fox's Chad Pergram in Washington has details.
29: Just a matter of time until they confirm Todd Blanche as the next Attorney General. He has the votes, and as I always say, it's about the math. Keep in mind that on the Republican side of the aisle, the Republicans could only lose two members on their side and still confirm Todd Blanche. So Susan Collins, the Republican from Maine, who has a very competitive re-election bid this fall. She announced a couple of days ago she was a no. And then early this morning, Lisa Murkowski, she announced that she, too, would oppose Todd Blanche. Now, Mitch McConnell, the former Senate Majority Leader, he remains out, so they could only lose one more Republican and still confirm Blanche. So we don't know when this vote is going to be, but once they confirm Todd Blanche, the Senate is probably going to be done for the summer.
28: Earlier today, Louisiana Senator Bill Cassidy of Louisiana announced he would vote in favor of Blanche, securing the necessary votes needed for confirmation. With the Senate working on a vote on the confirmation of Acting Attorney General Todd Blanche as AG, some Senate Republicans are still opposed. Most Senate Democrats are expected to oppose Blanche's confirmation, putting the nomination in jeopardy. Louisiana Republican Senator John Kennedy tells Fox's America Reports he thinks Blanche will eventually be confirmed.
30: You could probably give me 2 hours and some good scotch, and I still wouldn't be able to explain it to you because I'm just not sure.
28: It could get lumped into a votorama of other major legislative items such as the SAVE Act and government funding before the chamber takes its August recess. The Senate has voted overwhelmingly.

0: Overwhelmingly 86-11 to pass a Russian sanctions bill named for the late Senator Lindsey Graham. It makes it harder to sell oil. 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
0: Officials have so far been unable to reach the scene where a helicopter crashed while battling a wildfire in central Utah. Fox's Kristen Goodwin has more.
4: The FAA revealing a helicopter battling Utah's Wide Mouth 2 fire crashed in Richfield Friday with two people on board.
5: Our top priority is responding to the incident. Local, state, and federal authorities are assisting in the response.
4: Carl Hunt, public information officer with the Great Basin Incident Management Team 2.
6: We have not reached the scene of the accident yet.
4: Tyler Hecht, deputy incident commander, revealing the crash did start another fire, and officials are trying to find a safe way to get to the scene amid extreme fire conditions in difficult terrain, noting other firefighting aircraft have not been grounded and crews are coordinating with the NTSB, which is leading the investigation into the incident. Kristen Goodwin, Fox News.
0: President Trump says U.S. and Iran are talking. Fox's Peter Tusey has more from the White House.
7: We are seeing a more realistic President Trump. He's not overdoing it while he's talking about the likelihood of a deal. He's not saying that the negotiations are going great. He's saying they are fine. And that the reason the United States has not launched a huge World War II-sized attack against Iran is because he wants to give peace a chance. It is not, he says, because we're out of ammo. There were some Reuters bulletins crossing in the system that we have right as I was walking up here that suggest Oman and Iran are close to a deal, that a U.S. official expects a deal soon to reopen the Strait of Hormuz. Apparently, when that happens, the U.S. side, according to this report, is ready to end its naval blockade of Iranian ports.
0: President Trump says he's been directly involved in those talks between the regime and Oman. Former NBA star Enes Kanter has officially declared himself eligible for the 2027 WNBA draft. He said in a social media post, "If simply declaring who you are is all that's required, then I meet every requirement necessary." I'm Deborah Valentine. This is Fox News.
8: County Sheriff's arrested 38-year-old Stephen Lee James Hefner Thursday at 10:20 a.m. in the 11,000 block of I-40 East for driving while intoxicated. Deputies arrested Jason V. Hillman, age 41, Thursday at 9:50 a.m. in the 2800 block of Lomita for 3 out-of-county charges. Bond was set at $5,000 for 43-year-old Billy Joe Holman, who was arrested Thursday at 8:47 a.m. at Southeast 10th and Channing for evading arrest. Potter County Detention Center inmate Ellis Leon Holton, age 44, was charged Thursday with unlawful possession of a firearm by a felon. Get more local news at KGNCAM.com. 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
9: Westwood One presents America at Night. 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
10: Thanks for staying up late with us here on America at Night. Lots to get to. We're going to talk a little barbecue next hour. And Matt Wolf is going to join us. Entertainment guru. Got lots to get to when it comes to entertainment. What are you going to watch over the weekend? We'll get to all of that. But did you hear the story that artificial intelligence this week, believe it or not, crossed the new Rubicon and invented a number of viruses? Now, I don't really know exactly what that means. So we're going to go to an expert. Dr. Gigi Granval is a professor in the Department of Environmental Health and Engineering at Johns Hopkins. Doctor, welcome to America at Night. Thanks for joining us.
11: Thank you so much for having me.
10: Can you explain what this story means? What actually did AI do this week?
11: Yeah, so it's not quite as dramatic as AI wrote a virus. So this research team at Stanford used the AI and a lot of intervention and a lot of background research to make a bacteriophage, which is a virus that infects bacteria. And it's really exciting because right now we have this huge antibiotic-resistant bacteria problem in the U.S. and around the world. And so the hope is that this is going to make it easier to make new ways to get rid of antibiotic-resistant bacteria and make new types of antibiotics.
10: So explain what it did. It invented a new pill? It invented a new DNA? What did it actually invent?
11: So they used an existing bacteriophage, so a virus that infects bacteria that's been studied for a long time, and they rewrote a new genome for a bacteriophage. So they used AI to basically create an entirely new language for the virus. And so something that looked like it could work, and they had thousands and thousands of potential designs. And they tested 300 of them, and 16 of them were able to work against bacteria.
10: Did they? Sounds like science fiction. It is. Did they do this? Did they do this on paper, or did they do this actually in a lab with a lab and test tubes?
11: Great question, because that's really important. They did a lot of this on the computer, but then they had to test it in the real world to see if it worked. So about of all the designs that AI created, they picked about 300 ones that they thought were going to be more likely to work. They tested 300 of them in the lab, and 16 of them actually worked. So it shows you that as powerful as AI is, you still need to do the testing, because it can suggest things that are just not going to actually work in real life.
10: And so now we have these viruses that can actually attack bacteria, or is this obviously still early in the testing phases?
11: Oh, so early, yes. Yeah. So it managed to do that in the laboratory. So it shows a good proof of concept, and there is a hope that you can do this for a few different kinds and mix them together and be able to use it in patients eventually. Right now, bacteriophage, these viruses that infect bacteria, they're around us all over. They're in your gut, they're in wastewater, they're everywhere, and people do try and use those to be able to work in the clinic. It's not really as common in the U.S., but in the former Soviet Union and those countries, they still use bacteriophage quite a lot to try and combat antibiotic-resistant bacteria. So let's hope that in a few years, maybe this will be a real possibility.
10: Let me ask you this science fiction question, and that could this escape a lab and do damage? Could this be harmful? Could this be another COVID? Could this be some type of super bug that gets out and wreaks havoc on the population?
11: Well, it looks like they did things pretty safely, but this is a virus that infects bacteria, so it's not going to cause any problems to humans. And you have a lot of similar viruses already inside you that infect bacteria. But could somebody actually use a similar technique and make a virus that would actually hurt people? That's the big biosecurity concern. And it would be really hard for like a person in their garage to do this, but could a nation do it? Absolutely. So that's part of the worry.
10: Dr. Gigi Granval with us, professor in the Department of Environmental Health and Engineering at Johns Hopkins. I heard somebody today or read something today where this AI was able to process these genomes and these cells and these atoms and the DNA at a clip that would have taken thousands of years for a human to do. Can you explain that?
11: Yeah, I mean, AI handles complexity a lot better than our brains can. And there are techniques that people have been using to manipulate and change viruses in the lab people have been working with viruses before AI was a thing. But this just makes it a lot easier to handle that kind of complexity and to be able to get what you want. So I think you could have designed bacteriophage without AI, but probably not as well and certainly not as diverse. So I think it's a big advance. I'm trying to like calm down the hype a little bit, but it's an important paper. That's why it's published in Science.
10: So you're pretty excited about this. This opens up a level of possibilities that was only imaginable.
11: Yeah, I think it'll make it. I hope that drug developers look at this and say, "Huh, maybe it's time to get back into the antibiotics business," because it's really been a challenge. Because people, you know, you'll develop an antibiotic and the bacteria evolve to be resistant, and then your drug is worthless. So this gives more opportunities to stay ahead of the way that bacteria evolve.
10: Talk about this Evo, this AI model. Apparently, the way Stanford set it up, or the Institute, or whoever it was, they set it up, right, dedicated to just work on medical problems, right?
11: That's right. They fed it. So all AI is trained on data. So if you use ChatGPT, it's trained on a ton of text or a ton of photographs. This is trained on genomic data. And so it's millions and millions of DNA and RNA sequences and protein sequences that allowed it to be able to answer biological questions.
10: It's also open source, right? Anybody can use this AI model machine?
11: That's my understanding. It's not exactly intuitive for people who don't know what they're doing to use it, but it should be good for people to be able to ask questions that they couldn't before. It's really could be important. People worry, you know, of course, like the potential to manipulate it for harm, and that is something that's always there. But I just want people to remember, like, you can't always prevent everything. We have to get really good at responding to things too, and so we have to make sure that we, you know, have the ability to, with public health, to detect new outbreaks and to be able to respond to them, because, you know, technology advances really fast, and whether it's nature or comes from a lab anywhere in the world, we want to be able to protect people's lives.
10: Doctor, look into your crystal ball. Is this, they kept talking about this being the holy grail. This is where AI could solve cancer problems and or other problems that was just unable for the human mind to deal with. Is that what we're talking about?
11: Well, this, I hope, will help us solve the antibiotic resistance problem, because it kills tens of thousands of people in the U.S. every year. But I hope that AI can solve those big problems. But I think people are going to be, you know, with all of these hype cycles, people get really excited, and then it takes a little bit longer than you'd like to get those big results. But it's certainly, you know, it's exciting. You're not going to be able to do all the things that you just mentioned without these powerful new tools.
10: Yeah. Take me through the testing. How realistic could something like this come to market? And once the system is set up, could it be, you know, weeks, days, months, years, if some new bacteria comes out and they need a virus for it? I mean, how long are we talking about from sort of inception to market could it be?
11: Well, that depends on how much people want to invest in it. And so I think that it won't be as big a lift as some other new drugs, because bacteriophage have been already shown to exist and to work against antibiotic resistance bacteria. But I think that really depends on the drug developers. But what would be great about this is if it could be a platform technology like flu vaccines, so that if a new resistant bacteria came out, then we could have a new countermeasure for it, maybe faster than waiting 5 or 10 years for a new drug, like more like the new flu vaccines that you get every year.
10: It was just announced this week that they approved some type of mRNA vaccines for flu. How is this different, and this technology different from the mRNA technology?
11: Well, this is different because this is a model of a naturally a virus that attacks bacteria that's already present. So the mRNA is a different thing, but that's also really exciting, and it's going to be for people over 50. So that it should be available this fall. And what's great about the mRNA vaccine is that you're able to make it, because it doesn't take as long to make the vaccine using mRNA, you can make it closer to flu season. So you can have a better idea of what flu is actually spreading. So it should be more effective than past years.
10: Would this new AI technology, with this Evo machine, would that be able to replace mRNA technology, or is it just a different path or a different uses for each one?
11: These are different things. I think AI is going to help us with different mRNA vaccines as well. So there'll be lots of exciting advances like that, but these are different things and different problems. But there's lots of diseases out there, so we've got room for all these technologies.
10: Dr. Gigi, what's the conversation in the in your world? Was this everyone talking about it, something interesting? What level of excitement is it in your profession to read something like this?
11: People have been pretty excited about this for a while, because it's been, this is the updated version. It was out in preprint for a few months, so people have had a chance to absorb it. But the full paper was published in Science, so it had a little bit new data to people to chew on. So it's exciting. I mean, I think, sometimes people worry about new technologies and how they could be misused, but you just have to keep in mind that, you know, we also want to use these technologies to save lives, and so just have to do what we can to keep them out of the hands of people who would misuse them, and to keep them, you know, safeguard them for people to use to save lives.
10: Are you going to play around with this new technology?
11: I'm going to probably read more papers about it and say that we need to keep investing in it and try and keep things safe. I think I'll just watch the Stanford group and see what else they come up with.
10: So you're not going to assign this to your students next semester and see what they come up with?
11: I think I might assign the paper and ask them to think about what societal changes are going to happen and what we could do and who's going to make the money off of it. But I think we'll watch and see this talented group and other groups that are going to capitalize on it.
10: Dr. Gigi Granval, professor in the Department of Environmental Health and Engineering at Johns Hopkins. Well, some of your smart students will probably change the world as well. Doctor, thank you for an interesting conversation. Good luck down the road. Thank you.
11: Thank you.
10: You got it. Some exciting news when it comes to artificial intelligence. Not all of it's bad, but this scientist at Stanford used this advanced AI model called Evo and trained it in genetics and DNA and molecules and all that stuff. And they came up with, as you heard her say, a number of viruses that will attack bacteria, which was kind of interesting and pretty incredible when you think about it. This, right, you hear a lot of bad about AI. Sounds like this is one of the few times where it actually makes sense, and it can be a revolutionary game changer. Not just take a picture of a human and put it on a naked body. This is actually something that is a game changer if you listen to the experts. Hey, we're just getting started. America at Night, back in a moment.
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1: All right, stay right there. We are getting ready for a Friday night show. Matt Wood is going to be joining us in just a moment. We had this story last night. The FCC commission scraps the limit on broadcast TV ownership. One of the attorneys that is suing is Matt Wood. He is going to be our guest coming up here in just a couple of minutes. And then next hour, it's August. And don't look now, but, you know, Labor Day is right around the corner. Come Labor Day, then we've got fall, and that's the perfect time to be barbecuing. And so we're going to bring back Terry Black, World Championship Barbecue winner, Terry Black, who is probably one of the best in the country when it comes to barbecue. His knowledge is that he's got more knowledge about barbecue in his pinky than we have in our whole body. He's got a story tonight for salmon, how to cook salmon and steak. He's got a rub and a marinade and all that stuff. So his salmon recipe is off the charts. How do I know? It's my signature. I stole it for my own. So we are unlocking the vault. You know how Coca-Cola would never give out their secret formula? Well, tonight we're giving out our secret formula. That's the Terry Black secret formula for salmon and steak. And then Matt Wolf's going to come along and join us, talk a little entertainment. What do you want to stream this weekend? All of that's coming up here in just a couple minutes. That's the plan. And then, of course, open phones with a whole bunch of text messages and voicemails. So don't forget that all of the show gets put into a podcast at the end. Richard and Alex do a great job of putting it up on the podcast after the show. And all you have to do is go to where podcasts are found, download it. If you missed any of the show, if you want to hear it again, if you can't believe I said something as stupid as I did and you want to double check because nobody's that stupid and you want to make sure you didn't hear it incorrectly, go to the podcast, download it, subscribe, and get it sent to your phone, and then you're able to listen each and every show. 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He also gives you a little recap of all the guests from last night. So if you're driving and you heard the interview but you couldn't write it down, or you couldn't think of it, or you fell asleep before you had a chance to write it down, don't worry about it. 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That's the text line, and just text your phone number, and Alex will send you out a link. You fill out the link, and you're off and running. We're up to, I think we're up to thousands now of people who have signed up, hundreds, pushing 1,000, which is great, great news. So we're really, it's really starting to come along. All right, stay right there. America at Night. We're going to talk about the FCC scraping the limits on broadcast TV and how that affects everybody in the country. America at Night, back in a moment.
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17: Well, as you're wrapping up your Friday, we'll get those temperatures down into the mid to upper 80s as the sun goes down. We are seeing some chances of spotty thunderstorms around the region, with those primary severe threats being brief heavy rain, some thunder and lightning, and gusty winds. A little bit of hail will be possible at times with any storms that you might find yourself nearby. Overnight, we'll drop down to 67 degrees, and then we'll see 100 degrees and much sunnier skies and drier conditions as you head on into Saturday. We'll carry that into Sunday and most of next week as well. With your first alert forecast from News Channel 10 AM meteorologist Sheldon Brashears.
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1: All right, a law was passed in 2004 by the United States Congress that prevented any media company or broadcast network from buying up local TV stations that collectively reached more than 39% of U.S. television households. Yesterday, the FCC said, we don't think so, and scrapped that and said, we will now base it on a case-by-case basis. Here come the lawsuits. Matt Wood is the Vice President of Policy and the General Counsel at the Free Press and the Free Press Action Fund. That is the organization that is starting the lawsuits. Matt Wolf, welcome to America at Night. Thanks for joining us.
18: Thanks for having me. It's great to be here.
1: You got it. So obviously you guys are against this, and let's just talk legalities of it. The Congress, right? The Congress passed the law to make it 39% or less. What are the rules? What are the laws? Can the FCC just override what Congress and the president signs into law?
18: In a word, no. And I'm glad that's where you started. I mean, that's really the basis of the lawsuit. And just to be clear, we're at Free Press. We're not the only group likely to sue. There could be industry players as well. There could be other nonprofit groups. But yeah, Congress set this limit in statute. There is some weirdness because, you know, Congress never really gets it completely right about how they did it back in 2004. But what is plain as day is that Congress picked out this number, and people are free to agree with it or disagree with it. But having the agency say, hey, we think we have a better idea, we're just going to overturn what Congress did, is really a pretty remarkable power grab. And you have lots of people on both sides of the aisle who've said, hey, whatever you think about this policy from an impact standpoint, this is not what the agency should do. This is not the FCC's business to basically ignore a law that Congress wrote and the president signed, as you said.
1: Let's talk about the legalities of it. What happens now? Is there an injunction? Do you sue? Can they continue on while the lawsuit goes on? Tell me the workings of this starting now.
18: Yeah, I mean, kind of one of the punchlines here, although it's not all that funny, is that this has already happened in a sense. Companies have tried to get over this limit, and the FCC has said, go right ahead. So a company called Nexstar, which is, I don't think, that well known. Most people, you know their local TV stations by the call sign or the local company. But Nexstar is the biggest TV broadcaster in the country by several different measures, and they're trying to get even bigger. They tried to buy a company called Tegna, which is also pretty massive, not quite as big as Nexstar, but combined, this company would own 265 different stations around the country in basically every state in the nation. Back in March, this FCC, run by this same chairman, said, well, that rule is still on the books, the one they just voted to get rid of yesterday. But what we're going to do is waive it for these companies to go ahead and make their deal. And you got it right, 39%, sort of a weird number based on historical accident. But by waiving that rule back in March on Nexstar's behalf, they allowed that combined company to reach as much as 80% of the United States over the broadcast airwaves. And I want to make sure to circle back to what exactly that means, too. So anyway, we've already been fighting this for a while. There's an antitrust lawsuit against that deal that was filed by several different state attorneys general, a bunch of Democrats, but also some Republican states joined in. So really, again, these aren't strictly partisan issues, and nor should they be. And so we're already fighting on that. Now comes along this rule change, and what happens next is a little bit in the legal weeds for sure. But once this decision is officially published by the federal government, that will start a shot clock for groups like ours, other groups that may join us, corporate entities that may do it as well. You know, they'll be able to go and file in whichever appellate circuit court of their choosing around the country. So there could be multiple lawsuits before we eventually consolidate everything down and shake it down and wind up with probably one suit in one of the appellate circuits around the country.
1: I want to get to this Nexstar Media Tegna buyout in a second, but let's talk about that 39%. Explain that. Is that 39% of an individual market, or is that 39% of the entire United States?
18: No, it's 39% of the entire United States. So if a company owns either one station or multiple stations in New York City, that's going to count for about 6% of that 39%. If they own a station in, I don't know, pick your favorite small town, somewhere in Pierre, South Dakota, right? Like, that's going to count for a much lower percentage towards that 39% cap. But while there have been some local ownership limits as well, that say, nobody can own more than two full power stations in a single city, this is the national cap we're talking about. And, we think both of those things are important and have some interplay with each other. But the one that was struck down yesterday by the FCC, and again, we say unlawfully so, is the national cap figure that is about your reach over the entire United States population.
1: What's the local cap, and is that still in effect?
18: I mean, some of the rules are, but the FCC has chipped away from those and chipped away at those over the years, too. And the main difference is, again, people can agree on the policy or disagree, but those are not set by Congress. So Congress has at times passed laws about this and has set the FCC off on something of a wild goose chase to revisit these rules every so often. Yeah. So we have some local ownership limits left in place on the TV side and on the radio side. The radio national cap, and this will be of interest to you and to your listeners maybe too, that was blasted away a long time ago. So, ever since the 90s, it's been a story of some people who like business to grow and grow would call it deregulation. We would focus on the harms of consolidation and having fewer and fewer voices competing in the marketplace to provide stories, or at least to provide different viewpoints on the same stories, when essentially, it's not every station yet, but that's kind of where we're heading. When every TV station, every radio station in the market is all flowing back to the same corporate headquarters.
1: Yeah, let's talk about this Nexstar Media deal with Tegna. Nexstar, as you said, is buying Tegna. It's already been approved, and it already closed, and then the lawsuits came. So even though it closed, there's still the courts haven't signed off on it. As you were mentioning earlier, you're assuming that at some point all of these lawsuits are going to be combined into one in some way, shape, or form. Did I hear you correctly?
18: Well, that's correct on this new one about the FCC. The lawsuit that's happening about that deal that's still live is actually an antitrust lawsuit. And so that is state attorneys general saying, hey, we think this violates the country's competition laws. You're right that the federal government, the Department of Justice at the federal level under President Trump, and the FCC, which is also run by a Trump appointee right now, the FCC is a little different from other cabinet agencies, but it's run by the president's party also. They signed off on it. The one thing I'm going to quibble with on your description is that the deal purported to close, but actually the state attorneys general had filed earlier that same day. So it's a really bizarre kind of horse race that we're watching at that point back in March. But they hadn't actually closed it. State attorney general filed and said, hey, we think this deal is anti-competitive. We're going to file suit to block it here in California, but it's multiple states joining with California. And then once they later that same day got the FCC approval and they had the federal DOJ approval in their pocket, too, they were like, all right, we're going to close the deal, even though we've already been sued by attorneys general of several different states across the country. So actually, that's what's gotten hung up, is that a court did block that deal preliminarily. There is an injunction against that deal right now. It's in California court as well. And Nexstar tried to ignore it, essentially. They said, oh, we're going to do it anyway. You know, we're going to close the deal. It's just, it's really the worst kind of sort of preliminarily. There is an injunction against that deal right now. It's in California court as well. And Nexstar tried to ignore it, essentially. They said, oh, we're going to do it anyway. You know, we're going to close the deal.

0: organizations now. Well, legally they don't, and yet they've tried to kind of make the world they want to live in and tried to rapidly close it despite the objections from the state attorneys general and now by this court that is going to sit in judgment on whether the deal breaks the law or not.
1: Yeah, that Nexstar Tegna deal is turning out to be a real mess. Matt Wolf is with us. He is vice president of policy and the general counsel at the Free Press, one of the organizations that is pushing back against the FCC as they scrap the limits on broadcast TV ownership. Philosophically, Matt Wood, something's got to be done because local television news departments are hemorrhaging money. Newspapers are hemorrhaging money. Big-time radio stations could be hemorrhaging money. And so I know that nobody likes consolidation for consolidation's sake, but they're in real danger of some of these stations closing up shop and not having any news. And so how do we solve this problem if it's not consolidation?
0: Yeah, I mean, you know, at Free Press, we've disputed some of the economic claims of the broadcasters, but definitely their economics are not what they once were, so I will grant that. What I would say is that merging your way to increased spending on newsrooms, right? Like, if we're not here to talk about the profits of these companies, that's obviously of concern to them, but not of concern to people in this country who need the news and aren't, and frankly, shouldn't be concerned about the bottom lines of these companies. Merging their way to more journalism just doesn't make sense. It's a trickle-down argument, and they never merge in order to actually add journalist jobs. The purpose of these mergers is to cut jobs, and that's what they do. So when they go to Wall Street, they talk about synergies, right, which is kind of corporate speak for layoffs and job cuts. They're never going to try to merge to increase the amount they're spending. They're trying to cut their costs, and that's what they basically very brutally do when this happens. And so, you know, a merger to solve this problem to me is very much like a swallow the spider to catch the fly kind of approach. You know, if it works in the short term, it's not going to work for very long. The other thing I would say, too, and I wanted to circle back to this national cap, is, you know, the broadcasters have come out and they've said, and this is what FCC Chairman Brendan Carr was happy to parrot yesterday, well, broadcasters are a special disadvantage. You know, they can only reach 39% of the country, but online giants like Google or, you know, with YouTube in their portfolio or Netflix, remember, they can reach 100% of the country. I would totally reject that framing, and here's why. Broadcasting is separate and different, and we think it still has a special role to play, but, you know, we can talk about how long that's going to last and how viable it is. But a broadcast entity, whether it's, you know, a radio station, a TV station, something as big as Nexstar, they can also reach 100% of the country. They're allowed to have websites, and in fact, they do. So, you know, to the extent we want to talk about their need to compete against the online giants, they're free to do that in the online world. And then what broadcasters have is, I would say, not a special disadvantage, but rather a special advantage. They are given, and in some cases they buy at auction from the federal government, these exclusive licenses to speak on a certain section of the airwaves in cities all across the country. So, you know, I get why people might have some sympathy for the argument that broadcasters are somehow at a disadvantage. I would say no. You know, they're able to compete on the same playing field with the online giants, although I don't make any bones about the fact that, you know, Google and Facebook are very well heeled. But broadcasters then have this certain special ability of their own to use the public airwaves and provide a different service than what we hope we're getting from some of the online providers, whether those are entertainment or social media sites.
1: Yeah, I also think the bigger question in all of this is, isn't necessarily national news. National news to cover is cheap. And there's a lot of, you know, there's a lot of opinions on the national news. So the national news, the New York Times, the Wall Street Journal, the big networks, they cover the national news. It's the local news that is being hollowed out. It's the city halls, the town halls, the state houses. That's being hollowed out. How do you create a model in which it's economically viable for these TV stations instead of sending four stations to a burned out building that nobody was living in 4 hours ago where it burned down? How do you get to take those resources and use them in a much more efficient way to bring real local news to people? I think that's the $64,000 question.
0: Yeah, it's a huge question. And again, you know, there's no hiding the fact that it's a hard one to solve. We've talked about a mix of options and, you know, having corporate and commercial media is certainly a big part of that, but also non-commercial media, whether that's publicly funded. And there have been separate debates over that, of course, PBS and NPR, or really CPB losing their funding. But there's other approaches there, too, with nonprofit approaches, kind of a more publicly

0: funded local approach to having a different way to cover those stories. You're exactly right that local news is expensive, or at least harder to do, and a lot more expensive to do than nationalized, centralized content. And so that's really what we've been fighting against at this FCC and against some of these big broadcasters, is what I would call national or at least homogenized news disguised as local news. Nexstar is the one I talked about a lot, and they're the one with the big deal in front of the agency right now. Sinclair is probably a better known nationwide broadcast chain. And the reason they're so well known is not just their coverage and their stations across the country, but because they've been caught quite a few times, and one time especially famously because it went viral, basically saying, here's a script for all of our local anchors to read. And, you know, that's fine. They can do that. Like, I'm not saying that they should be disallowed from doing that. I'm just saying, let's please not call that local. So I've said several times, you know, when you have these stations that are owned by the same single company and to the tune of, you know, two and even approaching 300 stations across the country now, I think that that kind of local station is local the same way CBS is a local pharmacy. They might provide a valuable service. There might be questions about how we replace it and do better, but let's please not pretend that somehow it is being locally driven and is responsive to its community when really they're taking their marching orders and even a lot of their content from one studio. You know, Brendan Carr yesterday said, we don't want Hollywood and New York making all the programming, but if you want to talk about these giant conglomerates that own all these stations, they are also very centralized, even if they happen to be based in Irving, Texas or Baltimore, Maryland, instead of, you know, New York City or Los Angeles.
1: Matt Wolf, I got about a minute and a half, and I'll ask it, and I'll give you the last word. There used to be two, three, four newspaper towns. Now there's one newspaper town, and newspapers have done a good job of covering, probably a better job than anybody, of covering the local news. Why can't television stations do the same thing? Okay, you have less competition, but newspapers have been able to do a pretty good job of covering the local news. Why can't TV stations use that same model?
0: Well, I mean, I think they try to some extent, but, you know, I think this is a larger question, not just about the economics nationwide and with this national cap, but the way that broadcast news has evolved over the years. So, you know, I certainly don't have time to get into this now, but 50, 60 years ago, we started to see not a more sober and diligent way of covering local news, but if it bleeds, it leads, right? So I get it. I get that people who own these stations are interested in making money, and that sometimes the journalistic ethics or the questions about the community service they're providing are, if not gone, then not primary for them. But I think that's just the question we have to ask. You know, you started by saying, what do we do if they all go away? That's a vital question. And yet, I think what we also have to ask ourselves is, are these local stations, be they, you know, TV or sometimes radio too, that are trying to do local news, are they actually providing information that is responsive to the community's needs? I can't even count the number of times I, you know, tuned into a Fox station and the local news said, the American Idol auditions rolled into town, right? I mean, that's like a decade ago or so now, so I'm dating myself. But, you know, to me, that's not local news, even if it's something that's happening down the street in the way that you and I probably mean when we say people need to have information about how to conduct their lives and about how their communities are organized and run.
1: Matt Wolf, we'll leave it there. Vice President of Policy and General Counsel at the Free Press. They're the ones who are leading the charge against the FCC and their limit on their news that they're going to scrap the limits on broadcast TV ownership. Matt Wood, thanks to you for your time, and hope to talk to you in the future. Thank you, sir.
0: Thank you so much.
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12: All right, that's going to do it for us for hour number one. We're just getting started. A little barbecue talk from a world championship barbecuer. He won the world championships, and we're going to talk a little salmon and steak. Why? Well, because summer is just about over with, and Labor Day, what starts the grilling season, and who doesn't love a good barbecue? And so we're going to go to the best. And so we're going to talk rubs and marinades and the best ways to cook a salmon and a steak, all of that coming up. And then Matt Wolf is going to get a whole lot of entertainment going on. Lots of movies and TVs, and Ted Lasso is out with a new season, plus the latest in pop culture. We'll do that with Matt Wolf. And then it's open phones, open text messages, open phones. open voicemails. We got lots to get to Friday night. Thanks for staying up late. We'll try and keep you entertained wherever you are. Our executive director is Alex Hinton. Our engineer tonight is Richard Good. I'm McGraw-Milhaven, and this is America at Night on Westwood One.

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0: We are Red Eye Radio. He's Eric Cronin. I'm Gary McNamara. Well, let's end the Mamdani WNBA conversation with number one, a headline in the Babylon Bee, which is all parody. Mm-hmm. WNBA coaches stumped as to what the W stands for. And,
1: perfect.
0: And then finally, you saw that 9/11 families are furious. They don't want Mamdani at the memorial.
1: Right.
0: Yeah. This one could have been in the Babylon Bee. Of course, it's a fake quote, but here's what it says. Ready for this? It shows a picture of Mamdani. It says, "Stop discussing 9/11 with me. It is very difficult for every New Yorker. I, for instance, lost two uncles who were in the cockpit that day."
1: Oh, my gosh.
0: End of,
1: wow.
0: End of fake quote.
1: Wow.
0: It's like, oh, my God.
1: Wow.
0: Whoa.
1: Wow.
0: Wow.
1: Wow. Some of the stuff that gets through over at the Babylon Bee. I wonder what doesn't get through.
0: I know. Well, that last one wasn't the Babylon Bee.
1: Oh, okay.
0: The last one wasn't.
1: Okay. All right.
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15: Well, as you're wrapping up your Friday, we'll get those temperatures down into the mid to upper 80s as the sun goes down. We are seeing some chances of spotty thunderstorms around the region, with those primary severe threats being brief heavy rain, some thunder and lightning, and

0: This is where many people are getting their information. Somebody posted on social media. Okay, well, where are they getting their information? It doesn't matter. I kept scrolling.
1: Yeah, you always have to double check. I found that out yesterday using AI.
0: And the one thing to eat at bedtime to melt 6 pounds of body fat every night. Huh? That sounds like clickbait. So I clicked it.
1: It always bothered me, the melting part. You know, in my body, melting anything inside my body scared me.
0: Yeah, I don't want things melting while I'm sleeping.
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We're Red Eye Radio. He is Eric Carlin. I'm Gary McNamara. Welcome and good morning. Coming up following the bottom of the hour, grocery stores in Chicago closing. That has a

0: Hi, it's Tim Butler. Looking forward to seeing you in Vega later this morning. The Oldham County Roundup Parade starts at 11 a.m., and then there's free barbecue at 12 noon. Hope to see you there with Amarillo's News Talk KGNC.
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6: Well, we're tracking a few little spotty storms as we head on into your Friday evening. Those should stay pretty sparse and then start to fizzle out as we go on into the overnight period, where those temperatures will drop down into the low 70s to upper 60s overnight tonight. And then for your upcoming weekend, Saturday and Sunday, looking hot and mostly dry out there. We'll see triple-digit heat both days, lots of sunshine with winds out of the south. A good 5 to 15 miles an hour for Saturday, picking up a little bit as you head on into this upcoming Sunday, setting the stage for a warmer end of the weekend. With your first alert forecast from News Channel 10, I am Sheldon Brashear.
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7: 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Why a video?
8: Given what had happened, I felt it was important for the citizens to hear from me directly and to see me directly discussing the issue. 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

0: Former NBA players Enes Kanter-Freedom and Royce White have declared for the 2027 WNBA draft. It's a rebuke to Indiana player Sophie Cunningham's opposition to biological men in women's sports. I'm Deborah Valentine. This is Fox News.
1: Hunter County Sheriff's arrested 38-year-old Stephen Lee James Hefner Thursday at 10:20 a.m. in the 11,000 block of I-40 East for driving while intoxicated. Deputies arrested Jason V. Hillman, age 41, Thursday at 9:50 a.m. in the 2800 block of Lomita for 3 out-of-county charges. Bond was set at $5,000 for 43-year-old Billy Joe Holman, who was arrested Thursday at 8:47 a.m. at Southeast 10th and Channing for evading arrest. Potter County Detention Center inmate Ellis Leon Holton, age 44, was charged Thursday with unlawful possession of a firearm by a felon. Get more local news at KGNCAM.com. 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
2: Now, it's Red Eye Radio. Gary McNamara and Eric Hurley talk about everything from politics to social issues and news of the day. Whether you're up late or you're just starting your day, welcome to the show. 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
3: All across America, welcome and good morning. He is Eric Hurley and I'm Gary McNamara. All right, let's take a look at polling out there, because this is absolutely fascinating when you look at polling in the past and look at what polling is going to be like in the future. All right? The polling in the Hugh Hewitt had this yesterday. The polling in the Michigan Senate Democrat primary is reminiscent of the polling in the Wisconsin state race in the 2020 presidential race, where a Washington Post poll had Biden beating Trump by 17 points the week before the vote, which Biden, of course, won by less than 1%. Mm. The 2020 polling generally was awful everywhere. Stevens in the race yesterday in Michigan will be justifiably angry as huge polling errors tampering down voter enthusiasm and turnout. Polling has been broken for a quarter century and cannot be fixed, but it could be fixed, but it is still used by legacy media because it almost always, in almost 100% of cases, favors Democrats. And now we see a bias for the far left radical Democrats. And then said, I'll go a step further. Stevens could have won if the last week's poll hadn't shown the race was over. There has to be a reckoning. And I think, as he said, you had that poll that showed 17 points, and then he had another one. He goes, this also is like the Des Moines Register poll. Remember that one?
4: Mm-hmm.
3: Released Saturday night before Tuesday's election in 2024. It widely differed from the actual vote. The poll showed Vice President Kamala Harris leading by 3 percentage points, but Trump won the state by 13 points. That's a 16-point difference. The Des Moines Register reporting on its epic miss for 2024. No doubt they will tell us they have corrected their errors and will be reporting their polling between now and November. And in this case, I took a look at the polling yesterday. The average of the polls, not one poll, the average of the polls was El Sayed winning by 10.5 points. Mm. He won by one. And so the question is, are we going to see, what are we going to see come this November? Now, a lot of these are state races, and that means Trafalgar will be a part of

0: We are Red Eye Radio. He's Eric Carlin. I'm Gary McNamara. So finally, for the polling there, Rasmussen polling, some of the polling they have, and they're a Republican pollster, as we all know. The SAVE Act,
1: right,
0: with all the back and forth and the Democrats all against it, it's remained the same. 62% of likely U.S. voters support the SAVE Act, including 46% who strongly support the legislation, 33% are opposed to the bill, 22% who strongly oppose the bill. So when you're talking about 33%, you're talking about the far left, which, again, is the mainstream of the Democratic Party now.
1: Yeah, right.
0: Excuse me.
1: Well,
0: the Commie-crat Party.
1: You're right.
0: And they also have here, let me see, only 19% of likely U.S. voters agree with the DSA proposal to abolish prisons as part of a long-term program. We'll have a couple more of the things that are on this poll coming up next.
2: It's Tim Butler. Looking forward to seeing you in Vega later this morning. The Oldham County Roundup Parade starts at 11 a.m. and then there's free barbecue at 12 noon. Hope to see you there with Amarillo's News Talk KGNC.
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7: Well, as you're wrapping up your Friday, we'll get those temperatures down into the mid to upper 80s as the sun goes down. We are seeing some chances of spotty thunderstorms around the region, with those primary severe threats being brief heavy rain, some thunder and lightning, and gusty winds. A little bit of hail will be possible at times with any storms that you might find yourself nearby. Overnight, we'll drop down to 67 degrees, and then we'll see 100 degrees and much sunnier skies and drier conditions as you head on into Saturday. We'll carry that into Sunday and most of next week as well. With your first alert forecast from News Channel 10 AM meteorologist Sheldon Brashears.
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10: Well, we're tracking a few little spotty storms as we head on into your Friday evening. Those should stay pretty sparse and then start to fizzle out as we go on into the overnight period, where those temperatures will drop down into the low 70s to upper 60s overnight tonight. And then for your upcoming weekend, Saturday and Sunday, looking hot and mostly dry out there. We'll see triple-digit heat both days, lots of sunshine with winds out of the south, a good 5 to 15 miles an hour for Saturday, picking up a little bit as you head on into this upcoming Sunday, setting the stage for a warmer end of the weekend. With your first alert forecast from News Channel 10, I am Sheldon Brashears.
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1: Well, as you're wrapping up your Friday, we'll get those temperatures down into the mid to upper 80s as the sun goes down. We are seeing some chances of spotty thunderstorms around the region, with those primary severe threats being brief heavy rain, some thunder and lightning, and gusty winds. A little bit of hail will be possible at times with any storms that you might find yourself nearby. Overnight, we'll drop down to 67 degrees, and then we'll see 100 degrees and much sunnier skies and drier conditions as you head on into Saturday. We'll carry that into Sunday and most of next week as well. With your first alert forecast from News Channel 10 AM meteorologist Sheldon Brashears.

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1: Hello and welcome to Farm Bureau Roundup. Various crop harvests continue across Texas, while crops still months from harvest are in desperate need of rainfall in the hot days of August. Here's more.
2: August is here and it's cotton harvest time in the Coastal Bend area of South Texas. This is Harvey Buring reporting from the Corpus Christi area.
3: Corn harvest is underway in the Central Texas Blacklands. This is Dr. Shane McClellan and I'll have more from Waco.
4: This is Jim Hearn in San Antonio. Rivers in South Texas are starting to get back to normal. Haze over Texas, the result of wildfires in Canada. We'll have those stories and more in today's report.
5: This is James Duncan, and in East Texas right now, it seems like we go from feast or famine, but should I say, rain to no rain.
1: In the Coastal Bend of Texas, the grain harvest is wrapping up, while the cotton harvest is just beginning. Harvey Buring has more from the region.
2: Well, the hot, dry weather conditions during the month of July here in the Coastal Bend has been great for harvesting of our grain, sorghum, and cotton crops. And those conditions have allowed the early planted cotton crop to also make some great progress, maturing those top bolls on the plant and getting it to respond to the applications of harvest aid chemicals. And harvest time is here. An August outlook for weather conditions show that we'll continue to have some of those hot and sunny dog days, and that will make it great for cotton harvesting here in the Coastal Bend. Of course, our farmers have had more than their share of challenges this year with the extreme dry soil conditions during planting. Those poor moisture conditions resulted in about a six-week period where cotton and our grain crops were planted. That also was followed by some well-welcomed rainfall that occurred during the months of April, May, and throughout June. And for cotton that doesn't like to be in standing water, many of the poorly drained cotton fields did see some conditions that reduced growth and stunted some of the plants. But those well-drained fields that were highly fertilized responded excellent, and they've set a tremendous crop of dryland cotton in many of those fields. With that said, it's going to be a highly variable cotton crop. Many fields will have difficulty making more than a bale to a bale and a quarter in those locations with poor drainage. But those fields that were fertilized and had good drainage will see some excellent yield potential. And our cotton farmers here in the Coastal Bend are certainly hoping that the weather conditions will remain favorable during the month of August, and they'll be able to wrap up cotton harvest before the 1st of September. Reporting from the Coastal Bend area for Farm Bureau Roundup, this has been Harvey Buring.
1: Now to the Central Texas Blacklands, where corn yields are good and the sorghum harvest is in its early stages. Dr. Shane McClellan reports from Waco.
3: It is hot and dry in Central Texas, and that's to be expected as we are in the month of August. It is early in August, and we have not had any rainfall yet, but our average expected rainfall for the month of August is 2.3 inches. The short-range forecast does not have much moisture predicted. We did have a cold front move through Central Texas Blackland region the first weekend of August, so our daytime temperatures are expected to be cooler, which means it'll be in the high 90s and not 100. Grain, sorghum, and corn harvests are well underway in our area. Yields on corn harvest are good. They range from about 180 bushels to 100 bushels. Location and moisture received are big factors on our corn yield this year. The scattered rains that we've had in the spring and early summer really did affect our corn yield. Some areas did not receive as much rain, while others received the perfect amount. And then on the other end, some received too much rain. We have not harvested our replicated corn hybrid trial yet, but we did harvest the replicated grain sorghum trial in McLennan County. Yields were excellent in the grain sorghum plot. The average was over 7,000 pounds. The winning grain sorghum variety averaged 8,220 pounds across the replicated plot. Our early planted cotton has bolls opening. Those summer rains probably are going to allow our current cotton crop to support the heavy fruit load. Pest issues in cotton are slowing down, but there's still some stink bug damage that you can find out in cotton field. Our livestock pasture grasses have dried down considerably with these high daytime temperatures. We still have some producers cutting hay, and I'm getting about 3 to 4 phone calls a week from producers that are finding the pasture mealybug in their hay fields. Our local cattle market remains very strong at local sale barns. Until next time, this has been Dr. Shane McLennan from Waco with the Texas Farm Bureau Roundup.
1: In South Texas, the rivers that overflowed from the early July heavy rainfall have recessed into their banks. In San Antonio, Jim Hearn reports on that and on the harvest and irrigation of crops in the Rio Grande Valley.
4: Temperatures are near triple digits across a good bit of the South Texas area, and only spotty showers in just a few locations. Rivers are now starting to move out of flood stage throughout the area, as flood water is now moving now down to Choke Canyon Reservoir and Lake Corpus Christi. The Nueces River was as much as 2 miles wide during that flood, and that water now moving into Lake Corpus Christi has showed a 5-foot increase in elevation. Water from the Frio River now moving into Choke Canyon Reservoir also showing a 5-foot rise in elevation. Much of the Rio Grande Valley has been baking under the extreme summer heat. Temperatures above 100 degrees now very common. No rain is still in sight. The dry weather, though, is making excellent harvesting weather for cotton, and some of the best yields I've ever heard of, 4 bales plus, are being reported. Now, it is needed because the price of cotton has been pretty low. Citrus continues to size up. Irrigation crews are working on a 3-week cycle and will continue that cycle to keep that fruit growing and the groves wet, harvesting though still months away. Much of Texas continues to be experiencing hazy conditions, and that's due, believe it or not, to Canadian wildfires. Air quality has not been affected yet, but it could hamper folks with some type of breathing issues. Screw worm cases total at least 44 currently. The site we mentioned previously in Starr County is still active. Most cases have been still reported in cattle, sheep, and goats. The USDA announced that Douglas, Arizona port will reopen to Mexican livestock from the state of Sonora, because it is basically considered a low-risk zone. A new $25 million sterile fly facility is now to be built in Arizona. For Farm Bureau Roundup, this is Jim Hearn in San Antonio.
1: To the South Plains of West Texas for this report with Eddie Griffiths. And Eddie, it's been hot and dry out in your region. And have you finally gotten any, at least some rain, spotty rain?
6: Yeah, we finally got some rain in locations that we haven't had any rain, Tom. Really good rain. I mean, it hadn't rained there south of Petersburg, I don't know, 6 to 8 months. And finally got an inch of rain there. So that was really, really nice. But it was hit and miss. I mean, there's still locations that didn't get showers. But, you know, as far as the crop is concerned, a lot of it is already burned up, and especially the cotton. It's thrown up that white flag of surrender, and then the irrigated crop, for the most part, looks really good.
1: Well, with the hot temperatures, that's certainly probably expected, unfortunately. But what can farmers do at this point?
6: At this point, they're just trying to maintain the irrigation.

0: question. The biggest concern is the drawdown. Just on livestock wells, I've had to squeeze it down just to keep stream of water pumping into the tanks. And that's kind of the way it's going with irrigation. You know, you just keep squeezing these things down and hoping that you can get enough to finish up the crop. You know, I see a lot of irrigated crops that are starting to really pull down just because they're at max potential and needing as much irrigation as they can get. And they're really taking it out of the profile.
1: Regarding the stop tanks, how low are those levels at this point?
0: If it's a natural spring, they've gone down a little bit, but windmill, solar, that's what I was referring to earlier, was a solar tank. And first time I've ever really had to squeeze it down, but I had to squeeze it down just to get enough water to keep some type of flow.
1: Meanwhile, how are the cattle doing out on the pasture land?
0: Cattle look good. A lot of the pasture land, especially if it hasn't had any rain in the last couple of weeks, is starting to dry down. But if it's had rain, kind of stayed established out there. The livestock, for the most part, seems like they're looking good, but I know there are pastures where producers are pulling cattle off trying to find greener pastures.
1: From cattle to the crops, certainly challenging summer one way or the other.
0: This definitely has been a challenging summer. You know, I have a particular tank that, for the most part, at some point during the year has water in it. It's gone almost a complete year of being dry, so we're still in desperate need of rainfall, and we probably kind of forgot about it, especially if you drive around the area and you see some of these really good drip irrigated or sorghum or corn crops that are flourishing. We started way behind this year and with lack of moisture, so we knew it was going to be a struggle trying to get to the finish line if you were fortunate enough to get to that point. For the most part, a lot of producers never even got that shot just because there wasn't enough moisture there for germination and to get a crop established. So going into fall and winter, we're in desperate need of moisture. We're way behind as far as moisture is concerned. It's really going to be a hit on a lot of these producers because they still have those inputs in those crops, but nothing to show for it.
1: Eddie, thanks for your report today.
0: Thank you, Tom.
1: That's Eddie Griffiths. He is reporting for us today from the southern plains of West Texas. We close in East Texas. There, a wide variety of agricultural activity is ongoing, from produce harvest to the need for custom balers and hayfields. Here is James Duncan and Marshall.
2: In East Texas right now, it's just exactly what I said earlier, feast or famine. For hay producers, they say, well, we had plenty of rain. We got things going. We got a good first cutting. They were a little late in some areas. One of the things that we run into, as I was talking to a producer this week, is we don't have enough guys with hay balers doing custom baling because most of your farms are dependent upon custom balers to get it done nowadays rather than own the equipment themselves. So that's a little bit of a drawback, and some of our hay had to stay standing a little longer than they like. One producer said, I've got 50 acres. I got to get it cut this week or it'll just be low quality and not hardly fit to feed, but it beats a snowball. So they look forward to going ahead and harvesting it anyway. Now that was cut around the 4th of July and just was really a good hay crop, but it needs moisture right now to regrow for that second cutting on those meadows. So we're looking for rain right now, looking for rain. Now, watermelons, I know you've heard all about that, and you know this is watermelon season, and it's the dog days of summer, and a good cool melon doesn't hurt anything. But boy, that season is going by fast and furious also, and the melons are leaving the field readily, and we're just not that high in production, so we're running out of melons already in some spots to make it into the fall. So we'll have to watch that pretty close. Purple hull peas are being harvested still, so we had a good crop of those, and things are really shaping up for the produce people. They've had a good summer, but it's about over with too. But get ready for the fall planting. If you hadn't already got some things going, you might need to think about that for just a little bit. Get everything set for hunting season too. We're already getting applications for our hunter's education courses over East Texas, so we're looking forward to a good season when deer season opens up, and it always is. We love it like that. We want it to be that way. And on the farm in East Texas, everything is wonderful. God is good. God is great. We just hope you have yourself a good fall coming. This is James Duncan from Marshall reporting for the Texas Farm Bureau Roundup.
1: 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Thank you very much for joining us. For everyone at Farm Bureau Roundup, I'm Tom Nicoletti, and this is the Texas Farm Bureau Radio Network.
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6: Welcome to the Randall County Agribusiness Roundup, a comprehensive look at agriculture in Randall County. Now, here is Dr. J.D. Raglin, Randall County Extension Agent with Texas A&M AgriLife.
7: Welcome to this week's edition of the Texas A&M AgriLife Extension Report. I'm J.D. Raglin, County Extension Agent for Randall County. And this week, we're excited to bring to you an update information on our agricultural situation, not only in Randall County, but across the High Plains. And as we talk about that, we're in the first full week of August, no doubt, and Mother Nature has not treated us very kind at all over the last, basically looking at about a three-week streak here where temperatures and weather have just been almost unbearable. We've reached 100-plus degrees nearly every day, or if not 100, right at it every day for the last 3 weeks, and zero rainfall, which is real critical. And, man, it is tough on the crops. It creates stress to the crops. And as we mentioned last week, and I'm not going to repeat everything from last week, but we're just really in the same boat, and there's no way we can brag about anything weather-wise much until we get a change in our weather conditions, meaning lower temperatures and much-needed rainfall. So that's where we're at. The dry land situation, I've seen crops as I drive around the county, mainly Milo and some sorghum Sudan hybrids that's been planted have just basically burned up. You can tell the leaves are totally brown. Some cases, I know there's some situations where producers have reached the point to what we call abandoning fields, which basically means that there's nothing else they can do, and we're just at the mercy of Mother Nature. So in some cases, irrigation has completely been wrapped up, and it should be. As I mentioned last week, we cannot find much economic benefit on crops such as particularly

0: corn and or cotton once we get much past August 10th as an average. It could be the 15th, but somewhere around then, we just encourage producers to really consider and consider wisely whether to continue watering or not, because it just not does not create all or if any profitability once we reach that point. And that has to do with the crop's maturity, the stage of growth and development that the crops are at. In other words, we talked some last week about reaching its peak in terms of productivity that each plant can produce. And there's just no sense spending any more money on it in cases like that, particularly where it looks like it's going to be marginal on yield anyway. So we'd encourage producers to keep monitoring that. We do have some insects that producers still need to keep an eye on and treat if needed, that being both in cotton and sorghum in some cases. So keep monitoring that and apply treatments if need be. We're hoping for some rainfall from Mother Nature, and we hope that she will bless us with that really, really soon.
1: 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If you have questions about anything that has been discussed, call the Texas A&M AgriLife Extension Service at 806-468-5543. We'll be back with more after this.
2: Hi, it's Tim Butler. Looking forward to seeing you in Vega later this morning. The Oldham County Roundup Parade starts at 11 a.m., and then there's free barbecue at 12 noon. Hope to see you there with Amarillo's News Talk KGNC.
3: Well, we're tracking a few little spotty storms as we head on into your Friday evening. Those should stay pretty sparse and then start to fizzle out as we go on into the overnight period, where those temperatures will drop down into the low 70s to upper 60s overnight tonight. And then for your upcoming weekend, Saturday and Sunday, looking hot and mostly dry out there. We'll see triple-digit heat both days, lots of sunshine with winds out of the south, a good 5 to 15 miles an hour for Saturday, picking up a little bit as you head on into this upcoming Sunday, setting the stage for a warmer end of the weekend. With your first alert forecast from News Channel 10, I am Sheldon Brashears.
1: 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Raglin, Randall County Extension Agent with Texas A&M AgriLife.
0: But as we take a look at our main topic for today's program, I want to take a minute to discuss on the beef cattle side where we're at right now in terms of our pastures and our pasture situations. It's no different than most crops, unless you've got irrigation capabilities on your pasture. If not, it's really taking a toll. And when that happens, we begin to look at a couple of things. Number one, is there a need for supplemental feeding? But more importantly, while we still got some remaining summer left, we want to think about mineral. And when we talk about mineral, we're talking whether it be loose mineral out there for our cattle that's needed in pasture stress situations, or maybe even what we call lick tubs. So that's our focus for today, and we want to share with you a few key highlights about both loose mineral and liquid tubs. As we talk about mineral supplementations, whether it comes in tubs or block format, or even loose mineral, they all do an effective job. Some of them have different additives that are added to those minerals, such as fly control. Some even have antibiotics to help protect against health issues. And some even have some bloating management additives to those as well. For those that do have those extras to them, that's great, and they work really great. But what is critical with the cattle is the right consumption or target amount based on a regular basis. Their intake, they have to be consistent for the cattle to get the nutrients and the additives into their system to do good.

0: many bags of mineral would we save, for example? That's always a question of, do we need on hand, how many do we need to feed, and how often do we need to feed them when we're regulating these added mineral supplements? Well, let's take a given scenario. Let's say, for example, we've got a herd of 40 cows, and we're wanting to supplement them with mineral for, let's say, a month. First thing we need to consider is, well, how big is our cows or cattle? Let's just use a basic example of our 40-cow herd probably averages around 1,300 pounds. And the mineral that we're feeding, the label recommends that the intake needs to be 4 ounces per cow on a per day basis. So that you take that and you put it into a formula, 40 cows times 0.25, which is the figure we use for 4 ounces on a 30 day period. That is equivalent to about 300 pounds. Now you take that and divide that into 50-pound bags, you need, the answer is 6 bags. So roughly 6 bags on a 1,300-pound average cow weight for a 40-head herd, you'll need about 6 bags to last you for a 30-day period. Now, it's important to study the additives that are contained within the added mineral. What do you need in your given operation, and what is lacking? You'll notice that a lot of them, the minerals, have phosphorus and magnesium. Now, these two elements can actually reduce mineral palatability and therefore drop the intake amount. You take, on the other hand, for example, salt. Salt causes animals to intake or increase more on a per daily basis. So that is a consideration that you want to keep in mind as well. If a mineral consumption is low in a given herd, check to make sure that cattle are not receiving too much salt. In other words, you may have to lower the salt amount or content in your given supplement. When using loose mineral supplements or even salt blocks or other resources, you should avoid many cases where cattle are really consuming a lot of mineral. Look at your label. That might be a prime example where that mineral is high salt. And to decrease the intake, you might want to lower the salt amount. Then other scenarios come into play, like the location of your mineral feeders. Where are they located at? They need to be located in an area where cattle routinely cross or travel, so that they can see the feeders and make sure they're visible in appearance so the cattle know that they're there. Same goes with any type of liquid tubs and or salt blocks as well. How long should 40 cows consume a 200-pound lit tub, for example? Well, that's, again, that's another loaded question, and there's a lot of variables involved. But on a scenario that we described earlier, a 1,300-pound herd, you should see those cows consume around, on a 40-head basis, around 20 pounds of a lick tub on a per-day basis. This will be what will take place for about a 10-day period. So all these factors need to be considered. A lot of producers just throw out a mineral supplement, whether it be loose or in a tub or a block, and they forget about it until it's gone, and then they just restock and put more out. Although that's something that a producer needs to check on, it's always important to study the elements within each supplement and then make adjustments as needed. And again, the key to success is where that cow herd takes in the required needed amount on a daily basis to get the biggest impact on the outcome of that added mineral. So keep that in mind, particularly when it's hot and dry out here. We need to add additional supplementation to the cattle. Make sure that you study the recommendations and the labels of whatever mineral you're requiring, and then be sure and monitor the intake of those and make adjustments as needed. Well, we also want to continue to remind you about our upcoming Randall County Crops Tour. Now, that's going to be held on August 25th. Be sure and get your RSVP in. We're asking that you do that by the Friday prior to, which is August 21st. Just simply do that by utilizing our QR code that is located on our promotional flyer, or you can simply call the Randall County Extension office to sign up. We've got a great program. Many highlights will be targeted, including wildfire recovery. We're going to have a data center in-depth discussion. Going to be talking about the good, the bad, and the ugly. We've also got our very own Holly Jeffries is going to be on hand, our state representative for our area. She'll be on hand and sharing with us agricultural issues that will be discussed or targeted to be discussed at this upcoming legislative session. It is a free event, no charge, thanks to the good sponsors at Happy State Bank. And then we'll have lunch that day as well, free of charge. Also give you an opportunity to pick up 3 CEUs if needed. Those 3 CEUs, 2 of those will be in general. Update on the new world screwworm, and we'll be talking about where we're at with that, talking about detection, how you need to go about reporting, collecting sample, and then also submitting samples as well. Well, that concludes this week's edition of the Texas A&M AgriLife Extension Report. I'm J.D. Ragland signing off, reminding producers to stay safe out there, stay out of the heat, make sure you stay hydrated, and good Lord willing, we look forward to visiting with you again next week.
1: 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Ragland, Randall County Extension Agent with Texas A&M AgriLife. If you have questions about anything that has been discussed, call the Texas A&M AgriLife Extension Service at 806-468-5543. Tune in next time for the Randall County Agribusiness Roundup.
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1: 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And check animals as often as possible for signs of screwworm infestation. 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
2: 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I'm Kerry Martin with Texas Ag News and Views on the Texas Farm Bureau Radio Network. Every phase of the cattle industry is seeing the effects of the record high cattle market, and that includes the seed stock sector. Daryl Glosser raises registered beef masters in Central Texas, and he says bull prices and his sales have taken a big jump.
3: Obviously, when the commercial industry is doing what it's doing, it drives all prices up. So now, you know, in our bull sales that we've had in the past, you know, you might get a 6,000 average. Now that's up close to 10 just because of the fact that the commercial cattle are worth so much more.
2: Glosser says he's picked up several new customers lately who have a big interest in carcass quality and pull genetics.
3: Just the way we're breeding the cattle, trying to incorporate the carcass into the beef master, because that's the one thing on a beef master that would have been the knock on the commercial industry would be that the carcass wasn't there. And that's the one thing we have worked on for the last 15 years, is bringing that number up. And when you cross those, like with the Angus-based cattle that there's so many of, if you can keep the grade and improve the efficiency and performance, it really is, it creates a tremendous animal to go into a feedlot. And so that's the market we're trying to work on, is they need an outcross for the Angus base, and the Beefmasters really can do that. And within ours now, we've got quite a few that are black, and we've got a lot that are, I mean, I would say 80% of our cattle herd is polled now. And so the poll gene, especially with the screwworm, has become a really big factor in the fact that people don't want to have to dehorn. And so with our genetics, I think we sold in a sale last year about 35 bulls, and probably 90% of those were polled.
2: That's Daryl Glosser with the Bar G Ranch in Central Texas. USDA has confirmed a case of classical scrapie in a sheep slaughtered in Oregon, making the first confirmed U.S. detection of that fatal livestock disease in more than 5 years. USDA's Animal and Plant Health Inspection Service says the infected sheep was identified through routine regulatory slaughter surveillance. Officials are working with Oregon animal health authorities to trace the animal's flock of origin and are conducting tissue matching and parentage testing on two additional sheep that accompanied it. Scrapie is a fatal neurodegenerative disease affecting sheep and goats. According to the American Sheep Industry Association, the infected sheep lacked an official ear tag, which could complicate efforts to trace its origin and prevent further spread. Before the case, the United States was on track to meet a 7-year benchmark established by the World Organization for Animal Health for self-declared scrapie freedom in January of 2028. The new detection could reset that timeline. I'm Kerry Martin on the Texas Farm Bureau Radio Network.
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9: KGNC. an opportunity to learn about high-A corn. I'm James Hunt with Around the Cap Rock on the Texas Farm Bureau Radio Network. Coming up on Wednesday, Texas A&M AgriLife is off with Around the Cap Rock on the Texas Farm Bureau Radio Network. Coming up on Wednesday, Texas A&M AgriLife is offering a field day to showcase high-A corn. This is a new type of corn that offers

0: be something that's a conservation type crop, or if it's just like your traditional corn, it's still planted in the 30-inch rows. It can be organic. It can be conventional. There's a lot of options with this corn variety that is coming down the pipeline, and we are excited to feature it on our field day.
1: I would think, because I've always heard people talk in terms of my corn is grown for feed or my corn is grown for food, that if you have a corn that can be grown for both, that has the potential to enhance, I would think, marketability.
0: So that is the unique thing about this high A corn, is we have a local market that can be sold into, whether that is for food or for animal consumption as well. And so this creates a high value market or a high value crop opportunity for our producers right here in the High Plains.
2: Christy Keyes is the extension agent for agronomy for Hale, Lamb, and Castro counties. Once again, the High A Corn Tour is this Wednesday at 9 a.m. at the Texas A&M AgriLife halfway station west of Plainview. For more details, contact Texas A&M AgriLife. I'm James Hunt on the Texas Farm Bureau Radio Network.
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6: Cattle mostly higher, cotton higher. I'm Jessica Dolmel with the closing markets on the Texas Farm Bureau Radio Network. Cattle were mostly higher today as they neared market resistance. August live cattle up 47 cents to 231.70. October live cattle up 35 cents to 225.27. Feeder cattle moved higher. August feeder cattle up 360 to 351.65. September feeder cattle up 365 to 345.22. August lean hogs even at 95.50. October lean hogs up 50 cents to 82.22. August class 3 milk up 5 cents to 16.75 a hundredweight. September class 3 milk down 4 cents to 17.18 a hundredweight. Cotton moved higher Friday on a weaker U.S. dollar, stronger precious metals, and stock indexes. December cotton up 124 points to 84.40. March cotton up 129 points to 86.18. May cotton up 125 points to 87.31. Corn was even to higher on Friday ahead of USDA's crop production report, which we're expecting on Wednesday. Corn also moved higher thanks to strong exports. September corn even at 439. December corn even at 462. We saw wheat move higher due to disruptions in grain shipping in the Black Sea due to some tensions between Russia and Ukraine. September hard red winter wheat up 14 and a quarter to 714. December hard red winter wheat up 13 to 730 and a half. September crude oil up 89 cents to 78.16. November crude oil up $1.04 to 75.95. 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
3: I'm meteorologist Matthew Harding with your Texas Farm and Ranch forecast on the Texas Farm Bureau Radio Network. High pressure will continue to dominate our area as we go through the weekend, keeping things hot and mostly dry across the state, though there could be an isolated shower or storm, especially across our eastern areas and back toward the panhandle as we head into the heat of the day and into the early evening hours. We do have heat advisories in effect for some portions of our region, especially around the Wichita Falls area, for heat indices that could be up into the 105 to 110 degree range as we go through the day. Higher heat indices nearing 115 degrees will be possible across South Texas from Victoria down to Corpus Christi and McAllen as we head through the weekend. As mentioned, rainfall is going to be sparse this weekend, and we do need it with the drought continuing to expand across the Texas Panhandle. We're now up to about 4.2% of the state in extreme to exceptional drought conditions, the worst two levels of drought, and that is primarily found in the Panhandle. Right now, as of the latest drought monitor report, about 25.2% of the state remains in moderate to exceptional drought conditions as we head into the weekend. We still have some work to do on the drought. Let's hope we can get some much-needed rainfall into the area pretty soon. In the Texas Panhandle today, mostly sunny with highs 100 to 105. In West Texas, that isolated shower or storm chance late in the day, otherwise hot. Highs today in the upper 90s. An isolated shower or storm possible in North Texas today with highs around 100. An isolated storm possible in East Texas today, hot and humid. Highs in the mid-90s. Central Texas will stay sunny and hot today with highs in the upper 90s. South Texas, sunny, hot, and humid today. Highs around 102. And on the upper Gulf Coast, an isolated sea breeze, shower, or storm this afternoon. Otherwise, partly sunny with highs in the lower 90s. I'm meteorologist Matthew Harding with your Texas Farm and Ranch forecast on the Texas Farm Bureau Radio Network.
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16: A new AG. I'm Paul Stevens, Fox News. The Senate voting early this morning for Todd Blanche to be the nation's next attorney general.
17: The vote very tight, 50-49. The only senator not casting a ballot, Mitch McConnell, the former Senate majority leader who's been out since the middle of June here. There were two Republican no's. Susan Collins, Republican of Maine, who has a tough reelection bid this fall. She announced her opposition a couple of days ago. And early Friday morning, you had Lisa Murkowski from Alaska, who also said she had met with Todd Blanche and just wasn't, committed to him at that stage. So this took it down to Bill Cassidy. He was the only person, the Republican senator from Louisiana, who was undecided on that side of the aisle, and he broke the logjam.
16: And Todd Blanche now taking over as Attorney General after the firing of Pam Bondi. Talks over the reopening of the Strait of Hormuz still ongoing, but there's some conflicting info being released.
0: Some very different messages coming out of Iran. It's tough to decide which faction to believe. On one hand, in Parliament, talk about perhaps trying to ban Israeli and U.S. ships from the Strait of Hormuz. At the same time, other Iranian officials talking about real progress on talks to reopen the Strait of Hormuz. The negotiations with Oman have made tremendous progress. President Trump has said he's played an active personal role in those negotiations, and he could expect an announcement on them as early as today. Iran has been demanding fees for any ships that go through the Strait of Hormuz. That position has been rejected by the U.S.
16: And that's Fox's Steve Harrigan in Tel Aviv. The Pentagon revoking former U.S. Air Force Secretary Frank Hendel's eligibility to access classified info and barring him from holding any sensitive position, alleging Friday he disclosed sensitive info about the new Qatari-gifted Air Force One. 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
19: That heat's going to be out there for one more day.
20: Temperatures being 30 degrees above average.
15: 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Just click listen, then swipe right and hear the latest news updates on your time. 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
16: Some big-name Democratic leaders following suit when it comes to voicing their support for some far-left candidates in the upcoming elections. Fox's Natalie Chuck explains that this time is former VP Kamala Harris.
21: She's officially endorsing Democratic Senate candidate Abdul Al-Sayed following his primary win in Michigan. The race was thrust into the national spotlight as a test of just how strong support is for the Democratic Socialist Movement. Despite his previous criticism of Harris's presidential campaign, he is now thanking her, writing, quote, "She understands the key role control of the U.S. Senate plays in lowering prices for Michiganders and holding Trump accountable." Meanwhile, his opponent, Republican Representative Mike Rogers, looking to capitalize on Democratic voters who might not be pleased.
16: And that's Fox's Natalie Chuck. Kamala Harris's endorsement could help Al-Sayed motivate Democrats, but her effect on swing voters could likely be less impactful, according to some experts. The Food and Drug Administration investigating 10 outbreaks of foodborne illnesses in the U.S. Fox's Jonathan Sari in Atlanta, home of the CDC.
22: Fresh produce is at the center of multiple public health investigations. Former CDC Director Tom Frieden, who now leads the global health nonprofit Resolve to Save Lives, says a complex international food supply chain requires robust inspections at the source.
23: Though we grow great food here, if we want the range and the cost that we get, we need to get food from all over the world. And that means we need to track how safe the growing practices are.
22: According to the Congressional Research Service, the FDA physically examines only about 2% of all imported food because of the sheer volume.
16: And investigators are currently being launched into salmonella in jalapenos and the intestinal parasite cyclospora found in iceberg lettuce. Both are imported from Mexico. I'm Paul Stevens. This is Fox News.
24: The Amarillo City Council and senior staff members took part in a two-hour strategic planning workshop Friday morning, moderated by Kevin Johnson of Express Pros Training. The workshop picked up on where they left off a couple of weeks ago when the council and staff identified four specific areas of focus when considering what success might look like over the next 10 months. That's the time left before the next election. Those areas of focus include public safety, infrastructure, customer service, and quality of life. The fifth, intentional growth vision added by Johnson, Democratic Congressman Ted Lieu of California arguing in favor of his AI kill switch bill. Tammy Trujillo has more.
1: It would require AI companies to maintain the ability to shut down, throttle, or suspend their models. Lieu recently introduced the bill along with Republican Congressman Nathaniel Moran of Texas. Lieu tells CNBC the bill needs to be passed this year after recent rogue agent attacks. He says these incidents have added urgency to getting this bill passed. I'm Tammy Trujillo.
24: For KGNC News, I'm Michael J. Stevens.

0: Saturday, August 8, 2026. I'm Jared Halpern. President Trump wins another confirmation fight in the Senate.
1: The idea that Bill Cassidy came around, you know, he had a lot of reservations. And I think that the fact that, you know, Donald Trump worked against him in his primary, sidelined him, sidelined John Cornyn in Texas, and yet they're still going to vote for him. I think that's remarkable.
2: I'm Dave Anthony. Democrats have taken another left turn, this time in Michigan, nominating a progressive for Senate.
3: Look, I mean, there's no question that the Republicans got the candidate that they wanted.
2: This is the Fox News Rundown from Washington.
0: The final holdout backs Todd Blanche. The acting attorney general faced just enough Republican opposition to put his confirmation in question this week. GOP senators Susan Collins and Lisa Murkowski announced they are not supporting Blanche for AG. That was all he could lose and still win confirmation. It came down to a decision by Louisiana's Bill Cassidy.
4: Mr. Blanche is not perfect, and he will tell you this, but the choice is not between perfection and Mr. Blanche.
0: Instead, Cassidy says his decision to vote in favor of confirmation comes down to who becomes AG if not Todd Blanche.
4: It is between Mr. Blanche and another acting attorney general who may not run the department effectively under President Trump and who indeed may not be as good as Mr. Blanche.
0: Blanche spent weeks overcoming Republican obstacles. An initial vote in the Judiciary Committee was delayed.
1: A lot of it dealt with the weaponization fund that the president was pushing for.
0: Chad Pergram is Fox News chief congressional correspondent.
1: You have to remember that Todd Blanche was going to be the nominee, and he came up here to Capitol Hill some weeks ago, this is back in May, to try to explain the weaponization fund, and they were about to do a budget reconciliation package, and it just completely blew up the budget reconciliation package simply because Republicans didn't think that they had enough certainty from the administration that this was the right thing to do. They thought it was going to send funds to January 6th rioters and all sorts of other people, and that they might try to undercut it in that reconciliation package. And it was Todd Blanche who came up here to try to talk Republican senators off the ledge, and that didn't work. And they pulled the bill and sent everybody home for the weekend. And I think the fact that he became kind of the face of that, and then in subsequent testimony that he was scheduled to, you know, do before the Judiciary Committee, and then his actual testimony before the Homeland Security Committee, and then his confirmation hearing, this was a number one. And Republican senators, you know, it took them quite a while to get a comfort level from him. He also had a House hearing where he, you know, wouldn't put in writing that they were going to get rid of the weaponization fund. And I think that gave a lot of people, great pause here on Capitol Hill, even Republican senators. Now, as I say, it always comes down to the math, and the math finally worked. Susan Collins was a no. She has a competitive reelection race in Maine. Remember, she got a lot of flack for voting to confirm Brett Kavanaugh in 2018 and did survive her race in 2020, but people said, you know, you didn't get out of Brett Kavanaugh what you wanted. And then Lisa Murkowski was a no as well. But the idea that Bill Cassidy came around, you know, he had a lot of reservations about being the chairman of the Health Committee and helping to confirm in the end, RFK Jr. as the Health and Human Services Secretary, and has some regrets about that, if you get him down and give him some truth serum, frankly. And I think that the fact that, you know, Donald Trump worked against him in his primary, sidelined John Cornyn in Texas, and yet they're still going to vote for them. I think that's remarkable. And let me, you know, note this, that when Todd Blanche takes office, one of the first big decisions that he is going to have to make is whether or not to prosecute Anthony Fauci. Remember that he was held in contempt of Congress by Rand Paul's committee, the Homeland Security Committee. It was a resolution that was sent just by the committee, not by the full Senate. Why? Because they couldn't clear a filibuster on that. And so Rand Paul bypassed the Senate floor. and, you know, whether or not they would prosecute Fauci for, you know, whether or not he had this obligation to testify. Remember, he invoked the Fifth Amendment repeatedly in that hearing. And, you know, will Todd Blanche say, no, this is the precedent before. You didn't send it to the floor. He invoked the Fifth. Or will he, in fact, go to the mat with Anthony Fauci, which is probably what the president wants him to do and what the president suggested the other day that he wants to do. He believes that Anthony Fauci should be prosecuted.
0: So here's an interesting dynamic, right? Because during this confirmation process, there were concessions that some of these Republican senators were able to get from Todd Blanche. The weaponization, the anti-weaponization compensation fund, now in writing, is dead. It is, written down. It was this Justice Department order. That is something that, Tom Tillis and, John Cornyn wanted. They also were able to kind of clarify and narrow the scope of the IRS settlement. Is it involved this audit shield for the president and members of his family? I say that to ask, does this now set a new precedent for Senate Republicans to push back against President Trump and kind of, you know, get what they want, rein him in maybe if they think that he is going too far? Does this set a new playbook for some of these free agents, so to speak, in the Senate?
1: Well, you're certainly starting to see that pushback, and I think that's significant, as you say. We weren't seeing as much of that. But again, just the fact that the president is getting the people he wants confirmed, some people will look at that through a different prism and say that they're not having enough pushback. So, yeah, there's pushback. Are they extracting something out of that? In some cases, yes. In some cases, no. And some people would say that probably President Trump got the better of John Cornyn and Bill Cassidy because he got their votes, and yet he ran against them in their primary. So I don't know if that's sufficient pushback in the minds of some.
0: Let me ask about the Senate. Obviously, you know, we heard a lot from John Thune this week about a massive to-do list before they go on this belated August recess. They're still here for the first week of August. But some of what they did not do, I think, is going to raise some questions about the president's influence. I think, namely, the Save America Act, right? President Trump, for weeks, for months, has been saying, you don't go on recess, don't go on vacation. We got to get this done. They're no closer to getting that done in the U.S. Senate, right?
1: No. And that was the thing here, that you had, you know, just not the votes to be able to do this budget reconciliation package, this one. And the reason I keep using that word, because budget reconciliation, that's the process you use to avoid a filibuster and the only way you can get this done. And they thought they might be able to put some security, election security measures into that, maybe not the full Save America Act, but there were never the votes. And John Thune, the Senate Majority Leader, just seemed exasperated at times, said, you know, I seem to be the only one around here who can count to 50 votes. And at one point last week, he indicated that that maybe some of this was on the president. He said, I've tried to persuade people. He said, I haven't won out. He said, maybe the president, when he talks to some of these folks, ought to persuade them. So you talk about pushback, maybe that's where they're seeing pushback. But the Save America Act is a number one in the mind of the president, and that's the one thing that they are not going to get done, be it this work session or any work session, frankly, Jared.
0: What about the prospects as the Senate leaves town of a government shutdown happening? I know the House passed a plan. The Senate had a different plan. Is that enough to kind of ease tensions here so there's not a shutdown right before the midterm elections?
1: I don't think anybody really wanted to have a repeat of the 43-day odyssey that we enjoyed last year during the government shutdown, and especially right before midterm election, and they wanted to get this done until after the election. In fact, the Senate version, which is a bipartisan bill, goes longer than the partisan House bill, which simply renewed all funding and was passed by Republicans, till the 4th of December. This goes to the 11th of December. So I think that was, you know, steady progress there. They have to get on the same page. The Senate is probably going to send, you know, this to the House, and the House, and at the very end of this month or the 1st of September, will have to eat the Senate's product. We don't know that will happen. Sometimes the House doesn't, align with the Senate or thinks they're getting jammed by the Senate.
0: Yeah.
1: So that's one scenario there. And then, you know, I will throw out this wild card. We have seen a couple of instances of the president having bills become law without his signature. One low-profile bill, but then a higher-profile bill, which was widely bipartisan, this housing bill. You know, he was supposed to come to the Capitol and sign it, and then said, oh, I'm not going to sign it. And under the Constitution, if he doesn't sign it or return it within 10 days, Sunday is excluded, it becomes law. And that doesn't happen very often, but that's what happened with the housing bill. One wonders, because the president, you know, I just always have to go to his history of signaling that he was for something and then changing his mind, starting with the housing bill, frankly.
0: Well, I was going to say, you and I used to struggle with that during his first term. Yeah.
1: Well, that was a remarkable shutdown in late 2018, 2019. I will never forget the conversation I had late one night with the then chairman of the Appropriations Committee, Richard Shelby from Alabama, and it was just before Christmas, and I said, is this bill ready to go? And he said, well, he said, I don't think that the majority leader, in that case Mitch McConnell, would put this bill on the floor if he didn't have the blessing of the president. Well, they put it on the board, on the floor. They sang Christmas carols in the back of the chamber, passed the bill, and the president the next morning said he wouldn't sign it. So just because you pass this now, and it's a different bill from the House, I don't rule out anything, Jared. I think they're in much better shape than they would be historically, but you just don't know. I mean, who knows what could happen between now and the end of September, which is the end of the government's fiscal year, September 30th. Maybe beware the Ides of September, as I sometimes say.
0: One thing I do know that will happen between now and the end of September is college football season kicking off. And I know a lot of folks are excited about that, but it does not seem like we're going to get this long-awaited college sports regulation bill that has been stymied for a long time done between now and college football season, does it?
1: No, I don't think this is going to get done. There is an interest to get it done.
0: And this, just to reset, this kind of all has to do with like the massive amounts of NIL money in the conference consolidations, right?
1: Right, exactly. And the fact that the Big Ten and the SEC came around on this is significant. So, you know, I will note that the Congressional Black Caucus is opposed. The United Negro College Fund is for it. You know, so this is not, depending on your groups who you're talking to, everybody's not seeing it the same way. But this is a bipartisan bill engineered by Ted Cruz and Maria Cantwell, Democrat of Washington. And the president has indicated that he wants this done. And again, the question might be, could they get it through the Senate and then have problems in the House? I mean, the House really struggled. There were two different occasions where they had legislation that probably wasn't as comprehensive as this and certainly didn't have the backing of the major sports conferences that they struggled with, and they had to pull off the floor on a couple of different occasions. And we'll just have to see whether or not, you know, two big LSU fans, Mike Johnson, the Speaker of the House, and Steve Scalise, the majority leader, can go for this. You know, their school, LSU, is in the SEC. The SEC did sign off on this. But again, it'll probably get through the Senate, but that's probably going to be later this year.
0: I want to finish with the House, because we've talked a lot about free agents in the Senate, those not running for re-election or the few that have lost primary elections. Some of that's starting to develop now in the House side. There was a really interesting election in Tennessee where President Trump had endorsed Andy Ogles, who has been in the House for a couple of terms, for re-election. He lost his primary. One, was that a race that was on your radar? And two, does that tell us anything about the electorate or about some of these? I mean, he's not a vulnerable Republican. That's a ruby red district. But does that tell us anything about, like, the security of incumbents?
1: Yeah, I think it does. And also, you know, you have somebody who's pretty conservative in Andy Ogles, and then they nominate somebody who's even more conservative than he is. and that's where the primaries get out, the fringes of both parties. I mean, you can talk to your blue in the face about Abdul El-Sayed. head in Michigan, and the left wing of the party, the Democratic Socialists, you know, whatever, in Michigan, is that electable in the general? Well, this is a red district. Andy Ogles is not going to be here next time around. In fact, he was talking about maybe running for chairman of the Freedom Caucus. He was controversial to start with. You know, there was, he didn't always align with leadership up here on Capitol Hill.
0: He said some controversial social media posts that the speaker has had to walk back and criticize and weigh in on.
1: So Muslims, et cetera. And that's why, you know, maybe was he doing that to try to run to the right, to stave off this challenge to the right, and then you get somebody who's even further to the right? I mean, you know, Mike Johnson might have a bigger headache if he is the speaker next Congress with other people who've come in who are further to the right. There's somebody in Texas who's going to be further to the right of the former congressman there. So that's a good example.
0: Chad? Appreciate you taking the time. It was a really busy end of the week here, but I hope you get a little bit of rest here on what may be a shortened August recess. We'll see how it goes, but get some rest, my friend.
1: Beware the Ides of August.
0: Indeed. Take care, Chad. Thank you.
1: Thank you.
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24: Here's a look inside the Beltway. I'm Jeff Manasso. The Trump administration is setting up a panel to better serve military spouses and families. An executive order signed by President Trump established a Presidential Military Spouse Commission to offer advice on policies affecting military families. The president saying the commission will ensure we continue to give military spouses our very best so our military can continue to be the strongest military in the world. And we're proving that. A recent survey of active duty military families found a spouse employment, pay, child care, and children's education among the top concerns. A new government report finds President Trump's plans for new Navy warships could put a strain on the U.S. shipbuilding industry. A new fleet of battleships announced by President Trump will cost about $275 billion over the next 20 years, according to the Congressional Budget Office. The first of nuclear-powered ships could cost $23 billion, and the 15 ships purchased through 2056 would average about $18 billion per ship. Democrats have questioned the plan and overall cost. Unveiling designs for the Golden Fleet last year, President Trump committed to supercharging U.S. shipbuilding, saying the new ships will be 100 times more powerful than any battleship ever built. For the Fox News Rundown, I'm Jeff Manasso.
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25: Hi, it's Tim Butler. 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
5: Well, as you're wrapping up your Friday, we'll get those temperatures down into the mid to upper 80s as the sun goes down. We are seeing some chances of spotty thunderstorms around the region, with those primary severe threats being brief heavy rain, some thunder and lightning, and gusty winds. A little bit of hail will be possible at times with any storms that you might find yourself nearby. Overnight, we'll drop down to 67 degrees, and then we'll see 100 degrees and much sunnier skies and drier conditions as you head on into Saturday. We'll carry that into Sunday and most of next week as well. With your first alert forecast from News Channel 10, I am meteorologist Sheldon Brashears.

I'm Chad Pergram with the Speaker's Lobby. Dr. Anthony Fauci never deviated from his script invoking the Fifth Amendment 111 times during a recent Senate hearing. By the way, Fauci's repetitive legal recitation of the Fifth is not a Senate record. In 1958, mob boss Vito Genovese appeared before a Senate panel investigating organized crime. Genovese established the mark invoking the Fifth a stupefying 150 times. Republicans don't think that Fauci had any right to invoke the Fifth, even once, considering his pardon from former President Biden. On one hand, they asserted that he should be free to testify, and Democrats took issue with that. The 1896 Supreme Court case, Brown versus Walker, suggests that someone who has been granted immunity should have to testify. A loose translation of the Supreme Court ruling says what you have to say might be embarrassing, but if you enjoy the privilege of immunity, you still have to cough up the goods, despite the Fifth Amendment. If someone is held in contempt of Congress for not testifying, it's then up to the Department of Justice to decide prosecution. With the Speaker's Lobby, Chad Pergram, Fox News.

0: A progressive Democrat in Michigan is a step closer to the U.S. Senate.
1: What we showed is that the power of our many is greater than the power of their money.
0: Abdul El-Sayed, after winning the Democratic primary, saying he didn't just defeat Congresswoman Haley Stevens, he overcame $70 million in attack advertising.
1: It turns out that you can spend as much money as you want on lies, but it doesn't make them true.
0: El-Sayed says his campaign for Senate has turned into a movement backed by Bernie Sanders.
1: To get money out of politics, put money back in pockets, and pass Medicare for All to guarantee health care in this country.
0: Now, President Trump is also cheering El-Sayed's victory, posting on Truth Social, it's great news for Republicans. He's backing Mike Rogers, who's running against El-Sayed in November, trying to flip a Senate seat held by retiring Democrat Gary Peters from blue to red.
2: This is really about the heart and soul of our country. I have never seen someone so radical, so extreme, get nominated by a political party.
0: And Rogers also tells Fox,
2: the Democrat Party is lost to this hardcore socialist attitude.
0: But the Democratic National Committee, in a statement after the primary, congratulated Abdul El-Sayed and said the party is united and will work together to elect him in November.
3: But he won by fewer than 15,000 votes, less than 1%. And this is very, very important. And I say this because, are the Democrats having an internal battle, you know, ideology? Absolutely.
0: Jose Aristimuño is a former deputy press secretary for the Democratic National Committee. We spoke earlier this week on the Fox News Rundown.
3: We were the Big Ten party for a reason. But at the same time, I don't think they're not as big as maybe the Republicans would make it out to be.
0: Okay. So the Republicans are certainly seizing on socialism. El-Sayed has said, look, I'm not a member of the DSA, the Democratic Socialists of America. He certainly has some of the same viewpoints like Medicare for All, but he's not a DSA candidate. Does that matter? Is that a distinction that matters in this case?
3: It is. Look, I think I'm Venezuelan American. I flew Venezuela under socialist government. So I understand socialism very, very well. And I can tell you, most Democrats do not identify as a socialist. So it is important. I think it's an important distinction that he does not, well, you know, say he identifies as a socialist. He's not part of DSA. But at the same time, obviously, there are some things that are just not realistic. And you mentioned one just now. Look, Democrats need to unite with El-Sayed. I think that's important. That doesn't mean you're going to agree with every single viewpoint or political point. I think Democrats are strongest when we put candidates that care about the economy, that care about growing the country. We've seen that, by the way, not only in this primary, because we won some primaries in Missouri, in Virginia, moderate center Democrats. So I think we can continue to do that. We're going to do fine in November, and I think we have a real chance of taking back not only the House and maybe even the Senate in November, but even the White House in 2028.
0: But if Republicans are able to win this seat and defeat El-Sayed and make him to be too extreme to be elected, doesn't that pretty much end the Democrats' chances of winning the Senate in 2026? You have to already flip four, and if you lose one, that's even harder.
3: And this is why we gotta unite. We gotta unite and hold El-Sayed accountable, by the way, with some of the things that he said, right? In the past. I think that's very, very important. The leadership, and Ken Martin, by the way, the current chair of the DNC, needs to do a better job, and I say this respectfully, standing up not only to Donald Trump, but really getting our party together. I don't see him out there enough. He should be in every single state across the country, swing state or not. Raising money. We had to continue raising money and telling the American people that we can win elections and that we had, and this is, by the way, if you look at the polls, this is interesting. If you look at the data, most pro-positive economic times in America in the last 20 years have been under Democratic presidents. But we had to remind the American people that we know how to run economies.
0: Well, certainly inflation was a big deal under President Biden. President Trump is dealing with that again because of the Iran conflict that's gone on for 5 months. And certainly Democrats are going to raise the issue of grocery prices and raise the issue of inflation and make it a big campaign issue. But if you have a candidate who Republicans can label as extreme, Does it not put your party on the defensive just as much as you try to go on offense against Trump and the Republicans?
3: Yeah, look, I mean, there's no question that the Republicans got the candidate that they wanted. I much rather had Stevens be the candidate that goes against Republicans. But I think El Sayed needs to continue to talk to the American people, not only on the most divisive issues of the party, but really about the economy. And you just pointed out about Iran, right? We've been going on this war. This conflict has been going on for 5 months. We're spending over $30 billion we've spent on this war. And the president, right, which he's called himself, right, the art of the deal, he's got books on it, he's a master negotiator, he hasn't been able to do it. The memorandum of understanding was a failure. He said, not only in the second term, but the first term, since he became president, that he was going to put America first. This is not the way America first it's implemented. Look, I'm a Democrat, but I'm an American first. I want the president to do well, because if the president does well, America does well. I think what he did in Venezuela, for example, it's to be applauded. But Iran is not Venezuela, right? This is not Venezuela 2.0. This is a theocracy. This is a theology. I mean, very consumed by religion. And he does not know. This is the truth. The president does not know how to get out of this conflict. And I think Democrats need to seize the moment, and not only for political gain, by the way. They need to seize the moment and say, can do a better job with Iran. We can do a better job with the economy. And by the way, what the president's trying to do now, it's what President Obama did, right? We had an Iran deal in the past, right? And he's literally just trying to reinstate pretty much the same thing.
0: Well, he's called that one of the worst deals ever, and he ripped it up back in his first administration. So this one is still obviously an ongoing situation. And I want to bring up what the president said on Truth Social about Abdul al-Sayed. He says that this progressive Democrat hates Jews and Israel as a communist. In his speech, though, after winning the Democratic Senate primary, this is what Abdul al-Sayed said.
1: I want you to know that my commitment to your safety, my commitment to Jewish safety, is the same commitment that I have to the safety of my own daughters.
0: Now, he has faced criticism for the anti-Israel stance he's made in the war against Hamas and Gaza. He's called Israel a rogue state that has committed genocide against Palestinians. But he also says he has Jewish supporters who side with him and not the pro-Israeli group here called AIPAC. One more from him.
1: Self-determination for one people does not require the quenching of self-determination for another people. That unless all of us are free, none of us are free.
0: So, Jose, what do you think this means? How does this issue affect this campaign in the fall in Michigan?
3: Yeah, look, I'm very happy to see al-Sayed reaffirm support for the Jewish community and Israelis. I understand his point that we shouldn't just create, just because we support Israel doesn't mean we don't want nonstop killings in Gaza and so forth. So it's a complex matter, right? It's really just not black and white, and that's just a reality. But I would say, first and foremost, when it comes to Israel, 90% of Democrats support Israel, and we're going to continue to do so. We're always going to have ideological differences within our party, just the same that that Republicans are having it. I believe wholeheartedly that a majority of Americans are somewhere in the middle. I invite Democrats to work with al-Sayed and challenge him, by the way, in the things that we don't agree with. We can do that, and we must do that.
0: Now, in New York City, there is a socialist Democrat who's mayor, Zohran Mamdani. And when he ran and won, he fought off all the people who were warning against socialism and worried that it was just never going to work, and he is unelectable. Well, he won. Do you think that Abdul al-Sayed is similar to Mamdani or not?
3: Look, oh, man. Well, I would say first and foremost, New York, specifically New York City, is not representative of the United States of America. And I don't say that in a bad way. I just think it's such a melting pot, and folks in New York are a little bit more liberal than the rest of America. Michigan, it's a whole other animal, as they say. My hope, and this is what happens in politics, right? People come with a set of beliefs, and they get into Washington. They get consumed by the political machine, and either they become even more moderate. We see that in the primaries and presidential campaigns, by the way. You have folks who are a little bit more to the left, a little bit more to the right, and when they come to the general, they have to go back to the center. That didn't necessarily happen with Mamdani, even though a little bit at the beginning he was, you know, he was buddying up with President Trump. People say behind the scenes that they text, maybe not on a daily basis, Mamdani and President Trump, by the way. So they might be, you know, respectfully, almost friendly behind the scenes. But my hope is that Al-Sayed, when he comes to Washington, he works with Republicans, he works with moderate Democrats, and does not instill the notion that it's my way or the highway, right? I really hope that he listens to the American people, obviously to his constituents in Michigan, but we need to unite. We want to take back the White House, and we want to take back going the same direction.
0: People know Mike Rogers in Michigan. He ran for Senate in 2024, and he only lost by about 15,000 votes. It was a very close race.

0: president of the United States. I think if we focus on the things that he wants to do for the American people, for the economy, as you said, as we were talking about at the beginning of the program, people are frustrated that people can't afford groceries. People need to have two or three jobs to pay their rent, to pay their car payments.
1: Jose Aristimuño, who is the former deputy press secretary for the Democratic National Committee. Great to have you on. Thank you so much for being here.
0: Thanks so much. Always great to be on.
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6: Deborah Valentine. The Senate has passed a resolution funding the government through December 11th and confirmed the nomination of Todd Blanche as Attorney General prior to summer recess. Former VP Kamala Harris speaking.

0: speaking at the Inspirnola Charter School Inspire the City rally, criticizing the Trump administration's ongoing conflict with Iran.
1: They'll spend $125 billion on Trump's war in Iran, while folks can't even cover their basic needs here in America.
0: Harris said the best way to stop the administration is through the midterm elections. A firefighting helicopter crashed in central Utah while battling wildfires. Tyler Hecht, deputy incident commander.
2: At this point, we didn't want to put him at any more risk until we know it's safe. So that's an ongoing conversation with us and fire.
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0: Here's a look outside the Beltway. I'm Tanya J. Powers. Massachusetts Governor Maura Healey has signed expanded protections for immigrants into state law. She says it keeps ICE agents with no judicial warrants out of schools, health facilities, and courthouses. The law also requires workplaces to give employees at least 2 days notice prior to any scheduled inspections by ICE and keeps local police from asking about immigration status. Vineland, New Jersey's planning board is weighing whether to allow an almost finished AI data center to drastically expand its footprint. And Wednesday's meeting to discuss it had to be moved from City Hall to a 750-seat theater packed with people concerned about transparency, water use, and property values. The Nebius and Data One Center is almost 130,000 square feet and wants to add another 587,000 square feet. A Data One attorney at the meeting addressed transparency, saying the company has done what it was required to do. And 21-year-old Abilene Almanza is charged with threatening to commit a mass shooting at an elementary school in Greenbrier, Arkansas. Investigators say she planned on stealing weapons from a relative's home and targeted an elementary school because she said that's where she was bullied the most as a kid. She also thought there would be less security on hand. She's being held on $1 million bond. For the Fox News Rundown, I'm Tanya J. Powers.
1: 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Now a look at sports.
2: We'll begin with baseball. The Red Sox smashed the A's at Fenway 13-1. That's 9 victories in a row for Boston and a franchise record 27 wins in their last 30 games. The A's have lost 9 in a row and they fired their GM, David Forst. NFL, several offensive linemen getting paid. The Titans and Peter Skoronski have agreed to terms on a huge extension. It makes him the highest paid guard in the league. He gets 4 years, $100 million. The Bills have given right guard Osiris Torrance 4 years, $78 million. That's sports on the Fox News Rundown. Jay Berman, Fox News.
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0: tomorrow on the Fox News Rundown from Washington, our latest exit interview. I spoke with retiring Republican Senator Joni Ernst about her decision to step away from Congress and the future of the filibuster. Until then, thanks for listening. I'm Jared Halpern from Washington.
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8: Well, we're tracking a few little spotty storms as we head on into your Friday evening. Those should stay pretty sparse and then start to fizzle out as we go on into the overnight period, where those temperatures will drop down into the low 70s to upper 60s overnight tonight. And then for your upcoming weekend, Saturday and Sunday, looking hot and mostly dry out there. We'll see triple-digit heat both days, lots of sunshine with winds out of the south. A good 5 to 15 miles an hour for Saturday, picking up a little bit as you head on into this upcoming Sunday, setting the stage for a warmer end of the weekend. With your first alert forecast from News Channel 10, I am Sheldon Brashears. We'll be right back.

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11: Close vote. I'm Paul Stevens, Fox News. The U.S. Senate early today confirming Todd Blanche as Attorney General. The vote there 50-49. Our Chad Pergram on Capitol Hill talking about some bills that did not pass.
12: They did not pass the Save America Act. That's something that a lot of conservatives said we have to get passed before the August recess. In fact, they are going on recess here. They're going to have these brief pro forma sessions over the next 5 weeks. In fact, the next legislative session in the Senate is going to be September 15th. They didn't have the votes to pass a budget resolution that would allow them to deal with some election integrity issues. And they also didn't pass a college sports bill. There was some thought that they might be able to do some sort of a test vote on that. President Trump put out a tweet on Truth Social saying that, he was very concerned about trying to get this done, wanted them to stay in session in August to say, hey, you know, this is important, stay in session, get it done.
11: And the Senate also passing its version of a bill to avoid a government shutdown. Talks over the reopening of the Strait of Hormuz still ongoing, but there's some conflicting info being released.
13: Some very different messages coming out of Iran. It's tough to decide which faction to believe. On one hand, in Parliament, talk about perhaps trying to ban Israeli and U.S. ships from the Strait of Hormuz. At the same time, other Iranian officials talking about real progress on talks to reopen the Strait of Hormuz. The negotiations with Oman have made tremendous progress. President Trump has said he's played an active personal role in those negotiations, and he could expect an announcement on them as early as today. Iran has been demanding fees for any ships that go through the Strait of Hormuz. That position has been rejected by the U.S.
11: Fox's Steve Harrigan in Tel Aviv. The Pentagon yanking access of former U.S. Air Force Secretary Frank Kendall to get to any classified info, barring him from holding any sensitive position, alleging he disclosed sensitive info about the new Air Force One. 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
11: Voters in Hawaii casting ballots in a primary race.
24: Hawaii voters are going to the polls to make their choices in state primaries for governor, House, and a number of state lawmakers. About half of 25 state Senate seats and all 51 state House seats are up this year. Incumbent Democratic Governor Josh Green faces three primary challengers in his race, with two Republicans running for the GOP gubernatorial nomination. Five Democrats and four Republicans are seeking their party's nominations to succeed Democratic Lieutenant Governor Sylvia Luke, who pleaded not guilty last month to bribery charges stemming from her 2022 campaign when she was a state lawmaker. And Congressman Ed Case has four primary challengers in his reelection bid to represent the 1st District. Tanya J. Powers, Fox News.
11: The Food and Drug Administration investigating 10 outbreaks of foodborne illnesses in the U.S. Jonathan Sary in Atlanta at the home of the Centers for Disease Control and Prevention.
25: Fresh produce is at the center of multiple public health investigations. Former CDC Director Tom Frieden, who now leads the global health nonprofit Resolve to Save Lives, says a complex international food supply chain requires robust inspections at the source.
26: Though we grow great food here, if we want the range and the cost that we get, we need to get food from all over the world. And that means we need to track how safe the growing practices are.
25: According to the Congressional Research Service, the FDA physically examines only about 2% of all imported food because of the sheer volume.
11: Current investigations include those into jalapenos and iceberg lettuce, both imported from Mexico. A drone enters Bulgarian airspace and explodes close to an international gas pipeline shortly after crossing the border from Romania. No casualties or damages to buildings. Unclear where the drone originated, whether or not it was connected to Russia or Ukraine. I'm Paul Stevens. This is Fox News.
27: The Dumas Police Department says Brianna Curran, who was last seen Wednesday, was found dead by a family member Friday morning near Lake Meredith. Curran, who lived in Dumas, was last seen 1 p.m. Wednesday at a store in Dumas. According to reports, she was reported missing after failing to meet her husband, who was to take her to a doctor's appointment in Amarillo. Though details regarding the investigation are still forthcoming, officials close to the case say foul play is not suspected. A computer chip manufacturing campus that Elon Musk describes as the world's largest will be located in Grimes County, Texas. Details now from Mark Mayfield.
28: SpaceX and Tesla made a joint statement on Thursday to announce an initial investment of nearly $17 billion in the TerraFab manufacturing facility. The plant proposed for the rural area east of College Station will be about 10 times the size of the main Gigafactory Texas building near Austin and is expected to create at least 3,000 jobs. I'm Mark Mayfield.
27: For KGNC News, I'm Michael J. Stevens.
29: Well, as you're wrapping up your Friday, we'll get those temperatures down into the mid to upper 80s as the sun goes down. We are seeing some chances of spotty thunderstorms around the region, with those primary severe threats being brief heavy rain, some thunder and lightning, and gusty winds. A little bit of hail will be possible at times with any storms that you might find yourself nearby. Overnight, we'll drop down to 67 degrees, and then we'll see 100 degrees and much sunnier skies and drier conditions as you head on into Saturday. We'll carry that into Sunday and most of next week as well. With your first alert forecast from News Channel 10 AM meteorologist Sheldon Brashears.
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30: We are very pleased to have in the studio with us this morning John Akeel from the Better Business Bureau for your monthly visit. Good morning.
31: Good morning.
30: Your bright, smiling face this morning.
31: You know, it's a good day and it's nice weather. It is going to get hot, though, like you said. So we have to be prepared for that. But It is summer.
30: And coming up in the fall, in September, when it's going to be cooler, hopefully, you guys have a special event coming up.
31: We do. It's our annual golf tournament, and it's really special this year because it's our 10th annual.
30: Oh, great.
31: So we're going to have some new games and lots of fun, lots of food, and lots of prizes, too. So it'll be just a great time. All of our golfers really tell us that they really like this event. They have a great time, and so we still have room for teams. Mm-hmm. And sponsorships. So teams are $500, and sponsorships, which include a team, are $1,000.
30: Okay.
31: And they can just call the BBB, and we'll sign them up, or go to our website. It's all on there, too, bbb.org/Amarillo.
30: And tell us once again when and where this will be.
31: It is September 25th at Ross Rogers Golf Complex. So that's a Friday. Shotgun is at 11 a.m.
30: All right. Sounds like a great event for people to if they want to sign up, let's go ahead and tell them.
31: Right. So bbb.org/Amarillo, or they can call us at 806-379-6222.
30: Now, you raise some money from this golf tournament. How do you use that money that you raise?
31: So a lot of people think BBB, you know, they may not know how we're supported. We're supported just two ways, from membership dues, companies that qualify for accreditation, and they pay a fee to use our seal. And everything else for a member is the same. You know, they also get complaints. They also have to answer them. Mm-hmm. So, you know, all that stays the same. But they do support our services. They support our ethical business practices and that mission that we have. And the other way is fundraising. So the golf tournament is one of our bigger fundraisers. And that is another means of support for us. And that support really helps us to get that education and information back out to the consuming public. And when we can do that, then hopefully consumers are better educated and they can choose a company much wiser, mm-hmm. and they won't get taken or taken advantage of. Their money, their dollars that they earn in our community are kept here. They are used wisely. And, you know, our good companies get more business, and hopefully the companies that don't always do the right thing, we can warn people about. So, you know, two important steps, for example, that when they're ready to remodel. We've gotten a lot of calls from consumers who have had a remodel done already, and sometimes they're telling us about the company, and we hear about the company for the first time. So,
30: wow.
31: BBB should be one of the resources that you use to actually look up companies before you sign a contract and before you spend any money or give them any money at all. You should also, you know, talk to two or three contractors. Let them know that you are shopping around for a contractor and ask all the questions and see if they can do your job. So, you know, it's really important to do that because you're going to spend a lot of money. And it always amazes us when we hear that people have spent $150,000 or more giving it to the company, and now the company doesn't return phone calls. They don't return text messages. They can't find them. The project's not completed, or there's something wrong with the project. So, you know, when we have our members, our accredited businesses, coming into the BBB, and every year thereafter at least, we vet those companies. We make sure that they are, of course, local, that they are licensed or bonded in the industry that they need to be, that they have a good track record and they're responsive to their customers, both with complaints and customer reviews. So these are the good companies that support this mission of what we do to help educate consumers and to bring trust into the marketplace from the very beginning. And so we really encourage consumers out there to contact us before they sign or, you know, put any money down. And we can help them with tips and articles and resources to find out what should they do, what questions should they ask, what steps should they take. Our home improvement hub is full of information for consumers, that, and they can just learn a lot from that site before they get started on their project and spend all that money.
30: All right. We're talking with John Akeel from the Better Business Bureau. You know, in some instances, sometimes people are waiting on insurance money before they can do the remodeling and construction and fix things. What would you tell people about that? I mean, if you're waiting on a settlement, but you still need to get, you know, something fixed, how would you deal with that?
31: Right. You know, if it's waiting on a settlement, a lot of companies will come out and fix the problem. Let's say, you know, it's after a storm and you have damage to your roof or windows, they will come out and fix that temporarily while you get through the process. It is going to be, you know, somewhat of a process for you to get the money and to get the contract with the contractor. So find that company that will help you to get temporarily fixed. But before you sign that contract, be sure that you know what you're getting into. It's itemized. The contract is, the payment terms are mentioned. It should state what the contractor is responsible mm-hmm. for and what you're responsible for as the consumer. And it should, of course, never have any blank lines or blank spaces, what we call holes in contracts. Everything should be filled out and initialed. And we advise to have an attorney look at it for you, too, especially if it's a very large project. Because, you know, if you think about it, those are the types of complaints that we get, the ones that have spent quite a bit of money.
30: Right.
31: And it's hard after the fact to get that contractor to come back to the house, to come back and do the right thing. And a lot of times the consumer doesn't want them back mm-hmm. because they've had a bad experience.
30: Sure.
31: So that puts us in a difficult position because you want the complaint resolved. Yet, you know, we have to work with all the parties. And to your question about insurance, you know, work with your insurance agent and the contractors that you're going to hire and the resources you find at BBB and at the city. You know, make sure the contractor's registered with the city and their registration is current and they have the bond in place. There are just lots of factors to think about before you get into the project. And a lot of those projects are emotional. They are very expensive. So, you know, it's easy to rush into them. But if you just take a step back and get on our website, give us a call, we'll be able to help you with that.
30: All right. Tell us once again that website or phone number for information on the golf tournament or hiring a contractor.
31: bbb.org/Amarillo or 806-379-6222.
30: All right, John Akeel, thanks for coming in.
31: Thank you, Tim. My pleasure.
9: This is Amarillo Insight. 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
30: In the studio with me this morning is Gary Floyd from the Panhandle Council of Car Clubs. How are you doing this morning?
12: I'm good. Thank you, Tim, for having me.
30: You bet. Thanks for coming in this morning. Coming off the Polk Street cruise, wasn't that a lot of fun?
12: That was a blast, and it was the best cruise I think we've ever had.
30: And hopefully, knock on wood, I've already talked to Eric Slater, we can bring it back as an annual event.
12: It will come back as an annual event like it was previously. There was a couple of years where it was handled by another club and no show for 1 year. But it will come back, and I do believe it'll be a Panhandle Council event along with the Corvette Club.
30: Now, where was your club during the Polk Street cruise?
12: Well, we were over on Tyler Street in the parking lot of First Baptist Church, where we always set up, put a sign up, put a trailer up so we had a restroom, and ordered in pizza and had a good time. Everybody cruised, and it was a great event.
30: You know, my wife and I were in the KGNC Kia, and we drove the cruise route. It took us an hour and 10 minutes to get all the way through. There were so many cars.
12: There were a lot of cars. And at the time that I cruised, I think I got it done in about 40 minutes.
30: Well, good for you.
12: Yeah, so it was good. They opened up Tyler completely as the thing progressed.
30: Right.
12: Instead of down to one lane, it was two lanes. That adjusted the time considerably.
30: Well, and they also did the same on Polk Street. They made it two lanes instead of just the southbound lane there. Right. So that was cool. Well, coming off the success and the popularity of the Polk Street cruise, there is another event coming, the Great American Road Rally Celebrity Edition. Tell us about this.
12: Well, I was called by Barry Henson to see if I could help these people put this event on in Amarillo. And Ian Ziering is hosting this event. He's 90210. And it's a celebrity event. There will be 8 or 10 celebrities that will come in. And it's a filmed event. And the event will be shown on CW TV between the 2nd of September and the 25th of September, and then they have a final rally somewhere right in that Thanksgiving week out in California. So,
30: all right, and when is it coming to Amarillo and where?
12: Okay, so it'll be coming to Sunset Center at the Arts location, and it will be August 10th. And the brochures, if you've seen them, say 3 o'clock. I would show up about 4:30 because there was a change in the event. A lot of the celebrities want to stop at the Big Texan and try to eat that steak.
30: Good
12: so
30: luck.
12: We'll see how that goes. And so they probably won't show up until around 4:15. And the crew that puts this thing together and sets up, they'll be there about 4 o'clock.
30: All right. Who are some of the celebrities scheduled to appear?
12: Let me go down my list here.
30: All right.
12: Enziri90210 and Sharknado. Eric Estrada from Chips.
7: Yeah.
12: Charlene Tipton from Dallas.
7: Tilton, yeah.
12: Tilton,
7: I remember her
12: Dallas,
7: on Dallas.
12: Excuse
7: yeah.
12: me. Aaron Murphy from Bewitched.
7: Who played Tabitha, the little girl on Bewitched. Right. She's all grown up now.
12: She's grown up now. John O'Harley, I hope I said that right, from Seinfeld. Tyrus from WEE. And he may be one of those that'll eat the steak, although I've heard he's lost 100 pounds. So.
7: Yeah, and he's on Gutfeld on Fox quite yeah. a bit at night also.
12: So, Taylor Hicks from American Idol. And then you've got Jesse Love from NASCAR, Kelly Earnhardt from NASCAR, Joni Snyder from Dukes of Hazzard, Taylor Hicks from American Idol, excuse me, John Henderson from the Food Network, and we have about 10 vendors coming out, and they are so excited that, that those guys are going to come around and sample their foods.
7: Mm-hmm.
12: So, and then it's my understanding that the Batmobile and the Wienermobile will be on site.
7: Batmobile? There oh, my go. Goodness. People might show up in costume.
12: There you go. You, come on.
7: Well, this is a great event, and once again, tell us when and where it will take place.
12: Again, the event is August 10th.
7: Monday.
12: It is a Monday afternoon, so if you're working, come late. There'll be plenty of food to eat, mm-hmm. and it will be at the Arts of Sunset Center, and it'll be out in the parking lot and under the canopy. There will be places where if it's hot, you can get in under the shade. Restrooms will be available. There'll be an event inside one of the rooms there where there'll be some private interviews with celebrities, and I'm not sure how that's going to work, but you're invited in if you want to talk to one of them. We're going to do photos, if I can say this. We're going to do some photos of people with celebrities, and then I want to have some plaques made, and we'll slide those into the plaques with their name on the side and the name of the event and the date of the event here in Amarillo, and we'll probably sell those for around $15. The plaques are supposed to be donated to us, so that money will go to Make-A-Wish.
7: Oh, great. All right. Well, that's a great fundraiser.
12: Somebody else also suggested that we do a hood and have all the celebrities sign it and then auction it off in a separate event somewhere down the road, and I think that's a great idea.
7: Yeah, maybe Barry can come up with a hood and get it painted up and sanded down, painted up, then get people to sign it and then lacquer it, if so it preserves those signatures after that.
12: That I think that's exactly what we need to do.
7: All right. If somebody wants more information, Gary, about this great event on Monday, how can they get that?
12: Well, they can contact me, and I've got my phone number out there everywhere. It's 806-674-7600. You can get a hold of me at Stealing Time Auto Club and Events, and leave me a message there on our webpage, and we will get back with you just as quickly as we can.
7: All right. That's a Great American Road Rally Celebrity Edition coming Monday to the Arts in Sunset. Gary, appreciate you coming in this morning.
12: Thank you, Tim. We appreciate you helping us get this out to the community. It will be a great event.
7: Yep. I'm going to come over there and try and check it out on Monday.
12: Thank you.
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7: Hi, it's Tim Butler. Looking forward to seeing you in Vega later this morning. The Oldham County Roundup Parade starts at 11 a.m., and then there's free barbecue at 12 noon. Hope to see you there with Amarillo's News Talk KGNC.
13: As a parent, you said you'd never give up the convertible.
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29: Well, we're tracking a few little spotty storms as we head on into your Friday evening. Those should stay pretty sparse and then start to fizzle out as we go on into the overnight period, where those temperatures will drop down into the low 70s to upper 60s overnight tonight. And then for your upcoming weekend, Saturday and Sunday, looking hot and mostly dry out there. We'll see triple-digit heat both days, lots of sunshine with winds out of the south. A good 5 to 15 miles an hour for Saturday, picking up a little bit as you head on into this upcoming Sunday, setting the stage for a warmer end of the weekend. With your first alert forecast from News Channel 10, I am Sheldon Brashears.
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7: In the studio with me this morning is Catherine McGovern from the Texas Air and Space Museum. How are you doing this morning?
18: I'm doing great. Thank you so much for having us.
7: You bet. Tell us, first of all, what is your title with the Air and Space Museum?
18: I am one of our excellent volunteers, along with my son, Henry.
7: All right, great. And for somebody who does not know, where is the Texas Air and Space Museum?
18: The Texas Air and Space Museum is on the way to the airport, just past the Bell Helicopter Buildings. Mm-hmm. You take a left on Tilt Rotor Drive, and there we are.
7: All right, and I was out at the airport yesterday. I had to take my wife out there, and she was checking in at Southwest Airlines, and I noticed they have a new memorial over there to Rick Husband, which I thought was really cool. I went to high school with Rick Husband many years ago at Amarillo High School, and that's kind of a neat deal, along with the statue. Now, tell us about the Texas Air and Space Museum. What things do we have on display and things like that?
18: We have lots of things on display at the Texas Air and Space Museum. One of the great things about our museum, which is different from some other air and space museums in the country, is that you can go inside some of our airplanes. We have a DC-3 inside, as well as an air coupe. And outside, we have a NASA shuttle trainer that you can inside of, as well as a Vietnam-era Caribou.
7: Wow, that is great. And what hours is the Air and Space Museum open?
18: The Air and Space Museum is open Monday through Saturday, from 10 a.m. to 4 p.m.
7: Now, I had heard some rumors recently or something that you're trying to build a new building or get some new facilities. Is that true?
18: Well, yes. We are trying to renovate our hangar space, where we have a whole bunch of additional airplanes. And that initiative is called Grains to Planes. So we are working on that, yes.
7: All right. That's a great deal. And you guys have a fundraiser coming up. Tell us about the Golf Scramble.
18: We are having a golf scramble. So the Texas Air and Space Museum operates by donation only. We don't charge admission fee because we want to share the wonders of flight and the history of aviation with absolutely everyone. So to that end, we are having a golf scramble on August 23rd. That's a Sunday, and it's taking place at the Ross Rogers Golf Course on the Wild Horse Course. Now that course has lots of trees and shade. And the scramble starts at 8 a.m. that morning. So it's going to be a nice, cool morning to play golf.
7: Yeah, that'll be cool. And how do people get signed up for that?
18: Well, people can get signed up in advance on the Texas Air and Space Museum website. However, if plans are uncertain and you need to sign up the day of the scramble, you can sign up on site before the scramble. I'll be there along with other volunteers, and we can get you registered. You can pay with cash or card that day.
7: All right. That sounds like a great deal. And how much Amarillo aviation history do you know?
18: Not a lot, but I'm always learning more every day.
7: Like the air base. We had an air base here at one time. Also, everything else that goes on. We talked about Rick Husband. The old air terminal, which is where I believe the museum was at one time, over on U.S. 60. And then, did you know this? You know, Julian Boulevard here in Amarillo, right off of Georgia Street, was an original airport in Amarillo. Those two streets that go side by side, Julian Boulevard, were, guess what? Runways.
18: No way.
7: Yeah.
18: That's astounding.
7: Yeah. So, see, I know a little history because I'm an old geezer. But anyway. All right. Tell us once again when the Texas Air and Space Museum is open and where it's located.
18: It is, we are open from 10 a.m. to 4 p.m. Monday through Saturday, and it is located out by the airport.
7: All right, and how do people get signed up for the golf scramble?
18: They get signed up on our website or the day of the event. It's $500 for a team of four, and that gets you practice balls, a mulligan, buy a drive, a golf cart, and a meal. Tyler's Barbecue will be on site serving their excellent brisket. I know. I'm excited about that.
7: All right. Catherine McGovern, anything else we need to know this morning?
18: Well, one of the great things about the golf scramble is that we have a special surprise for our veterans, active and non-active military. There's 3 to 4 holes where they'll get to move up about 120 yards.
7: Oh, cool. All right, that's a great deal. All right, thanks for all that information. We appreciate you coming in this morning.
18: Thank you so much for having us.
7: You bet.
9: 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We will be back with more after this.

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6: Hi, it's Tim Butler. 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
6: In the studio with me this morning for her monthly visit is Hope Hoffner from Visit Amarillo. How are you doing?
8: I'm fantastic. How are you?
6: I'm fine. 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Tell us about your list.
8: Well, this month, we have a good quick rundown. 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It's the 70th anniversary of Starlight Theater this month. That happened every Tuesday since the previous month, but this Tuesday, August 11th, is the last day for the official 70th anniversary of Starlight Theater. If you're not familiar with that event, go out to Sam Houston Park, you bring your own chair, snacks, beverages, and you kind of just hang out and listen to great music. So that's a phenomenal event. Great time to catch the last one of the season for that. I wanted to mention Stoic's Art Cafe because I don't think that a lot of people are familiar with Stoic's Design Gallery.
6: I'm not. Tell us about it.
8: So you know the old Beck Boot off of 6th Avenue?
6: Okay.
8: That old little building there, that has turned into Stoic's, which is now a design gallery. And they have lots of different kind of events happening every single month. But one of their recurring events is their art cafe. It happens on Fridays and Saturdays. You can go in like a cafe. It's the art version. So you can go and select, like, I want to do this little art today, this, pick exactly what medium you want to use. You sit down with your friends, you can eat and drink and kind of hang out, and it's a really good time. That's one of many different events they have going on. It's a newer thing in Amarillo. I don't think a lot of people know about it, so I kind of want to get the word out about STOEX. That's STOEX.
6: Okay.
8: Design Gallery. Music in the Gardens is still happening this month as well. That'll be going on until the 27th. That happens every Thursday from 7 to 9 at the Amarillo Botanical Gardens. We have West Texas Futuridian at the Tri-State Fairgrounds this week. Actually, that'll be going on until the 16th, the 8th through the 16th. That is cutting horse competition, if you're not familiar, which is a really fun, authentic Western event to check out. Something that cowboys use on the range every single day when they're trying to work cattle. So a really neat event there. Kids Night at the Route 66 Motor Speedway will be on the 8th as well. Family Fun Day at the Amarillo Museum of Art is this Saturday also. The August Bridal Show will be at the Civic Center on the 9th. The Great American Road Rally Celebrity Edition is going to be at Arts in the Sunset this Monday from 5 to 7. They'll be stopping at the Big Texan first, then heading out there. So lots of classic cars, some celebrities to see. So check out that event at Arts in the Sunset from 5 to 7 this Monday.
6: By the way, I noticed that the Batmobile and the Wienermobile will be there on Monday.
8: Oh, well, I have to check that out.
6: Yeah.
8: You can't miss those for sure. The Batmobile and the Wienermobile together is a rare occasion.
6: Yeah, it is.
8: We have the Extra Credit Mixology Masterclass happening at Paramount Recreation Club on the 13th. Driving Miss Daisy is Amarillo Little Theater's adventure space performance this month. Paladero Canyon State Park, Texas Parks and Wildlife are having a scorpion hunt on the 15th. That's on the 14th, and they're having a stargazing party on the 15th. So
6: a scorpion hunt.
8: I had to include
6: wear
8: that.
6: Wear gloves is all I got to say.
8: Exactly. I had to include that because I was like, that's just too much fun. I'm assuming that is something you do at night, and you have the flashlights, right?
6: Mm-hmm.
8: And you kind of shine it on them. It's the special lights that makes them glow. So
6: what will they do next? Rattlesnake snake wrangling or something like that?
8: I'll keep my eye out. I'll definitely
6: let's
8: report.
6: Do some dangerous stuff in the canyon.
8: Yeah, I was laughing. I was like, that's fun, scorpion hunt, then stargazing the next day. So if you can be dangerous or calm, whichever one you wanted to pick. And then Asleep at the Wheel will be at the Globe News Center for the Performing Arts on the 21st.
6: Okay.
8: Yes.
6: Love them. They're one of my favorite Western swing bands.
8: It is their official Route 66 Centennial Tour.
6: Ah, and they do a great version of Get Your Kicks on Route 66.
8: They do. So we're really excited with them to come out. That's going to be a great way to kind of cap off the month. Again, that is August 21st. These events and more are all on Visit Amarillo. .com on the events page so you can find all things happening in Amarillo at all times.
6: All right. I want to throw in just a couple of other things while we're talking about the Oldham County Roundup Parade is coming up tomorrow morning, 11 a.m. in Vega. I'll be there for that in the parade. And then after the parade at noon, they have free barbecue on the Oldham County Courthouse Square there. Also, outside of Amarillo in Hereford, the Spicer Grip Memorial Roping is going on this weekend, and XIT Rodeo and Reunion in Dalhart. So several other things going on around the area. Now, I was going to mention, last time I saw you was at the Hotel Herring preview that they did and the announcement about the refurbishment of that building.
8: Yes, we're so excited about that hotel finally being brought back to life. And you were there. You saw the renderings. They're going to do it right. It's going to be beautiful. And I think it's going to be something that locals can enjoy just as much as visitors, especially with that pool area. As soon as I saw that pool area, I said, oh, I hope they have day passes to that. But what do you know? They announced we're going to have day passes. They're going to have that fine restaurant on the top floor.
6: Top floor?
8: Yes.
6: And a lounge, I believe.
8: Mm-hmm. Yeah, lots of really cool plans for that. They say 18 months. I say good luck on the timeline.
6: 3 years, maybe.
8: It's quite a feat. Maybe they'll pull it off. They know what they're doing. It's some great companies doing it. But, yeah, we're excited. Their big thing for that is that they're a destination hotel. So it's not somewhere that you stay when you're coming to the city. You come to the city to stay at that hotel.
6: And it will augment all of the other facilities in downtown Amarillo, like the courtyard, the bar field, and the other one that's down there. So I can't think of it right now, but right there across from the Hodgetown.
8: The embassy.
6: Embassy. Yes. Thank you. See, I knew there was a reason you were coming in this morning.
8: Happy to help. Happy to help.
6: All right. Tell us once again, if somebody wants more information about any of these events, where can they go and find it?
8: Visit Amarillo.com. You can also call our office at 806-374-1497.
6: All right. Hope Hoffner, thanks for coming in this morning.
8: Thanks for having me.
7: Thank you for tuning in for Amarillo Insight, a public affairs presentation of this station. If you would like to be a guest or contributor to this program, give us a call during regular business hours at 806-355-9801.
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9: Overcoming concerns to confirmation. I'm Angelo Bavaro, Fox News. Todd Blanche was approved by the Senate as Attorney General, surviving defectors in the GOP who struggled to swallow his role in rolling out the nearly $2 billion anti-weaponization fund and IRS audit immunity for the president and his family.
10: The vote very tight, 50 to 49. The only senator not casting a ballot, Mitch McConnell, the former Senate Majority Leader who's been out since the middle of June here. There were two Republican no's, Susan Collins, Republican of Maine, who has a tough reelection bid this fall. She announced her opposition a couple of days ago. And early Friday morning, you had Lisa Murkowski from Alaska, who also said she had met with Todd Blanche and just wasn't committed to him at that stage. So this took it down to Bill Cassidy. He was the only person, the Republican senator from Louisiana, who was undecided on that side of the aisle, and he broke the logjam.
9: That is Fox's Chad Pergram. President Trump says he's planning to appeal to the U.S. Supreme Court after a lower court ordered the halt of construction on the White House ballroom.
11: Federal appeals court affirming 2-1 that whether, quote, a massive ballroom should be constructed is for Congress to decide and not a matter for executive self-help. And it cites the Constitution as assigning Congress, not the executive, the responsibility to decide proposed changes to the physical design of the White House, and that in order to move forward, the Trump administration must obtain Congress's authorization. Well, President Trump blasted the ruling on Truth Social, saying, in part, quote, we are presidents elected by the people of the United States of America and have many rights, including the right to fix, renovate, secure, protect, and beautify the White House grounds, which has been built and rebuilt and renovated and re-renovated, prepared, and simply made better.
9: Fox's Chinley Painter. 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
14: President Trump is speaking more realistically about the peace talks. He's not saying things are going great. He's saying things are going fine, and that the reason the United States has not hit Iran again is because he's trying to give peace a chance. It's not because we're out of ammo.
15: We have certain types of munitions that are very powerful.

0: that we have unlimited, virtual unlimited supply. We have others where it's a little bit tighter.
1: We had been led to believe earlier in the week that the conflict could be over by now. It hasn't happened yet.
2: Fox's Peter Doocy, a spokesperson for Iran's IRGC, says the Strait of Hormuz will reopen if the U.S. accepts Iran's terms, adding the reopening is independent of talks between Iran and Oman. Several high-profile Democrats are rallying around Senate candidate Abdul El-Sayed after his primary victory in Michigan.
3: Former Vice President Kamala Harris is the latest high-profile Democrat to endorse progressive Michigan Senate nominee Abdul El-Sayed.
4: These elections will help determine what our government does on a whole lot of issues.
3: Sayed, who was critical of the Biden-Harris administration's handling of Gaza, supported the uncommitted movement against their renomination in 2024. When Harris became the nominee, he called her campaign's effort to sell joy, quote, nauseating. Now he's thanking Harris for the support, writing, she understands the key role of control of the U.S. Senate plays in lowering prices for Michiganders and holding Trump accountable. Pete Buttigieg and Gavin Newsom will rally for El-Sayed in Michigan.
2: Fox's Mark Meredith. Four people, including a child, were killed in Russian attacks on Ukraine's capital and the surrounding region. This as Ukraine hit another oil refinery in Russia, according to local officials. Residents are enduring regular drone and missile barrages that Kyiv's depleted air defenses are struggling to counter. I'm Angelo Bavaro, and this is Fox News.
5: The Amarillo Fire Department responded to an explosion and structure fire in the 6400 block of Drexel Road Friday morning at 12:50. Firefighters found dark smoke coming from the residence, and crews determined that the fire was located in the attached garage of the single-family home. Firefighters entered the residence, conducted a primary search, and began fire attack in the garage. The fire was brought under control at 1:16 a.m. All three occupants were outside of the residence when firefighters arrived, and no injuries were reported. They were displaced as a result of the incident. The fire caused moderate damage to the structure, with significant fire damage to a vehicle located inside the garage. The Amarillo Fire Marshal's office investigated the incident and has ruled the fire accidental. Get more local news at KGNCAM.com. 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
6: Well, as you're wrapping up your Friday, we'll get those temperatures down into the mid to upper 80s as the sun goes down. We are seeing some chances of spotty thunderstorms around the region, with those primary severe threats being brief heavy rain, some thunder and lightning, and gusty winds. A little bit of hail will be possible at times with any storms that you might find yourself nearby. Overnight, we'll drop down to 67 degrees, and then we'll see 100 degrees and much sunnier skies and drier conditions as you head on into Saturday. We'll carry that into Sunday and most of next week as well. With your first alert forecast from News Channel 10 AM meteorologist Sheldon Brashears.
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8: Motorsports Power Hour. I'm your host, Tommy T. Got a fantastic show for you this beautiful, hot Saturday morning in the panhandle of Texas. Calling in live from beautiful Charlotte, North Carolina. Amarillo's own and America's tire changer, Brianna O'Leary, is going to be introducing us to arguably the most talked about race car driver of this season. She made her historic debut in March as she was racing in the ARCA Menard Series, the East Division. Then she moved over to the National Division of ARCA, and now she's in the trucks with her debut at Watkins Glen, the first black woman ever to race in the history of NASCAR. Destiny Spurlock, in a American Motorsports Power Hour exclusive, the first time she's done terrestrial radio in the state of Texas, she'll be calling in with Brianna as we talk about her journey from the straight line to the road course at Watkins Glen, and how she's lighting it up in the ARCA series, and we'll see her soon again in that beautiful 69 Toyota truck for MBM Motorsports. The big man himself, our NASCAR expert, our NASCAR insider, Chance Lancaster.

0: be checking in as we break down the ho-hum race at Indianapolis. But it was Heim time! Corey Heim put on a show as a part-time driver winning his second race of the season, and he has to win a big one. We know our relationship with his car chief, Jamie Smith. We'll hear from him in the next few weeks. But Corey Heim is getting it done in a big way. He is being compared with A.J. Foyt. Crazy stuff. I also want to remind everybody that our show this morning is brought to you by those great people over at Amarillo Property Management. For over 35 years in the residential property management business, if you've got a home that you need to rent, collecting dust, not cash flowing, call Glenn, 806-372-4075. Let him and his staff show you how you can turn that non-cash flowing residential property into a profitable and cash flowing property. That's Amarillo Property Management for over 35 years in the residential property management business. Give them a call. You'll be glad you did. Next up on the American Motorsports Power Hour, calling in live from Charlotte, we've got two history makers and barrier breakers. Driver of that number 69 Toyota in the Craftsman Truck Series, Destiny Spurlock, and America's Tire Changer and Amarillo's own, Brianna O'Leary. We'll be back after these important messages from our sponsors.
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2: To the American Motorsports Power Hour. I'm your host, Tommy T, and calling in live from Charlotte, North Carolina. Amarillo's own and America's tire changer, Brianna O'Leary. As we all know, Brianna is a history maker and a barrier breaker. She was the first woman to jump over the pit wall for the Daytona 500 as a member of a pit crew. She's celebrating her 10th anniversary in NASCAR as a strength and conditioning coach and pits in the O'Reilly Series, Craftsman's Truck Series, ARCA Series, and Cup Series. She graduated from Randall High School. She also played softball for those incredible Randall Raiders. We're also very proud to have on our show this morning another history maker, another barrier breaker, the first black woman to ever race in NASCAR. And she is lighting it up. She made her historic debut March of this year in the ARCA Menards Series East. She moved on to the ARCA Menard National Series shortly thereafter in Kansas with an impressive 10th place finish in her debut. And she recently made her truck debut at Watkins Glen, driving that beautiful number 69 Toyota for MBM Motorsports. It is my humble honor to announce to our program this morning a true history maker, a true barrier breaker, Destiny Spurlock. You were able to bring to our program yet another rock star. You've brought us so many fantastic race car drivers, from Rajah Caruth to LeVar Scott to Laney Bice, and now you brought us a history maker and a barrier breaker, Bree. Tell us a little bit about our next guest, Destiny Spurlock, and she's a rock star.
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2: 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She's a rock star. 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She's a barrier breaker. 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
4: Hey, guys. Thank you for having me. I love the intro. Y'all got me all excited and pumped up. I love this.
2: Well, that's exactly what you do for us week in and week out, Destiny. We have been following you for quite some time, admire and respect the absolute talent that you have as a wheel person on the track. Destiny, first question. Where did this talent come from, and then when did you recognize that you were a bona fide race car driver?
4: Okay, so the talent part, don't really know. I think I was born with it, God-given, honestly. But when did I know? I would say probably when I got my Barbie Corvette before I could walk. So I think it started that day on Christmas when I got it. But to fast forward, after that, I ended up getting a go-kart at 5. I started going to tractor pulls with my grandfather at an early age. I don't even know how old I was. So once I went to the tractor pull, I'm like, this is cool. It's loud. They're kind of fast, but they're pulling a lot of weight, and it's just cool. Dirt's everywhere. Mm-hmm. So then once I went to the drag strip with my godfather, he drag raced motorcycles. I was like, okay, yeah, I think I want to do this. But I was introduced to NASCAR, I was probably 5, because my poppy, he is the one who loved NASCAR. We grew up 2 miles from the Richmond International Raceway, so I would watch that on TV, and in my brain when I was little, I was Dale Earnhardt, and I was also Jeff Gordon to me. But as I got older, I was like, yeah, I don't know if I could race NASCAR. But once I learned about drag racing, I was like, let's do it. So when my mom got me my first

0: motorcycle at 16. I started my racing journey from there, and I never gave up on NASCAR. And lo and behold, we're here now. So that's a short story, but that's the gist of it.
1: It is an amazing story, and it's an amazing story to watch. Social media and the ability to cover these races that both Fox and some of the other networks do, they do such a great job. I saw you race this past weekend at IRP and another impressive ARCA National Series finish at number 13. You're very competitive at that level. You had your first truck experience on a road course at Watkins Glen. Take us into that, Destiny. I know that was a little bit outside of your wheelhouse. Those are disciplines you have to learn. Is it difficult to drive those trucks on a road course? And take us into that, the learning curve that you must have had to go through.
0: Actually, I was really excited about Watkins Glen because I have experience in road courses because I raced Formula 4 for over a year in the Skip Barber series. So I was really excited to get in the truck and do that race. But because it rained, I don't have a lot of rain experience. That's where I feel like I lacked. So I wasn't able to get up to speed as quickly as I wanted to. And I definitely didn't want to tear up the truck. So it was like I'm trying to push with the knowledge that I have and experience of you know, rain surface and get acclimated to the truck. So with that, you know, being a factor with the rain, I was a little disappointed in myself. I wish I would have probably pushed a little harder. But, again, it's like you have sponsor dollars. You don't want to tear up the truck.
1: Sure.
0: You want to do well. You're not as experienced. So I feel like I did what I could with what I had, but I was bummed out because I love road courses. People may not know that, but I love them. But it's okay. That's what this journey is about. It's about learning. It's about the experiences. But I know once I get back in the truck on a road course, I'm going to do great because I have more experience now, more familiar with the truck. And I'm just looking forward to that next time. Even if it's not on a road course, like Richmond. Richmond's coming up. Mm-hmm. I'll be racing the truck there. I have more experience, so I'm excited for that.
1: Absolutely. Brianna, let's go back to you. She's one of your students, if I could be so bold in saying that way. You train her. You train her in her physical and her conditioning. Tell us what she's like as a athlete training her, because what people don't get, you have to be a world-class athlete to be a world-class race car driver. Take us into that, Bree, what she's like to work out with, her discipline, everything you put her through on a weekly basis.
2: As a strength and conditioning coach, Destiny is like a dream to work with, right? She comes in and doesn't back down from a challenge, even when she knows the workout's going to be tough. She knows it has to be done, and she knows that it's only going to help her in her racing. And so it's just easy, and it's fun, and if she complains, she's going to complain while she's doing it. You know, she's never going to back down, and it just makes work not work. It makes it just fun.
1: Joining us live this morning, two true history makers and barrier breakers, Destiny Spurlock, the first black woman to race at the upper levels of NASCAR, and America's tire changer, Brianna O'Leary, join us this morning on the American Motorsports Power Hour. Destiny, I want to talk about your personal side. You're very involved in helping other folks get into racing, being involved in racing, understanding racing, especially children. Tell us about What's Your Destiny Foundation and how folks can get involved.
0: Yes, absolutely. So What's Your Destiny Foundation is a foundation that I created to help children get into motorsports, because I do a lot of, well, early on, I did a lot of work in the community, especially in the inner city schools, and they knew nothing about motorsports. I'll bring my motorcycle or my arena car to the schools, and the kids are like, this is cool. I'm like, yeah. Then they're like, wait, you race these things? That's exactly how they'll say it. Like, you race these things? I'm like, yes. They're like, wait, girls do this? I'm like, yeah. So once I started seeing that pattern over and over again, the more I went to these different career days and community days with the kids, I'm like, a lot of kids don't know anything about motorsports. I would love to create something to get them their feet wet, to get them started in this space, whether they want to be a racer or not. You know, it gives them another outlet to look at, because the only thing we grew up with, especially where I'm from, is stick and ball sports, football, basketball, cheerleading, things like that. But to see that they showed so much interest in the motorsports side and what I do, What's Your Destiny Foundation is what I started. Right now, I sponsor three kids in junior drag racing.
1: Wow.
0: And they have their own dragster, so I help them with that. But my goal is to get enough backing with my foundation to be able to have my own junior dragsters. I want 5 junior dragsters. I want 3 bandoleros, and I want 3 legend cars to move them up through the ranks, to give them a base and somewhere to start. But not just show them how to race. I want to show them the on-track and off-track things, like how Bree trains me to get ready for my racing. I want to show them the things they need to do to work out. I want to show them the mental part of it, because not only is it physical, it's also mental.
1: Mm-hmm.
0: You know, just teach them all the different facets on and off the track as possible. Even with teaching them how to speak, because that was something that I had to learn. You know, you're going to be interviewed. I want them to have the confidence, the physical ability, all of it, all the things to set them up for success. So that's what Your Destiny Foundation is about.
1: Destiny, you are a natural, and I always say this to Brianna, when you guys hang up the wheel and hang up the tires, you both have an opportunity to get into media, because you're both fantastic at it. And Bree, you know, you do a great job week in and week out. Destiny, you are doing fantastic. And you're right, that part of the sport, a lot of people don't understand how important it is, because you're speaking for sponsors, you're speaking for the people that are behind you, supporting you. And Destiny, you do such a phenomenal job at that. Guys, I know we're up against it. Bree, you know how much we love you here at the American Motorsports Power Hour. Thanks again for bringing Destiny to our show. Destiny, we will be watching every race, every turn, everything that you do on this incredible journey. And we are so happy what you're doing. And I just say, keep doing it, woman, because you are an amazing human being.
0: Thank you so much. Thank you for having me on the show. Thank you, Bree, for setting this up. This was amazing.
1: Mm-hmm.
0: And I just want to say thank you so much to Fox Tekka, because they are the reason I'm here. They saw light in me. They believed in me from the beginning. This has been a 17-year-long journey, but a 6-year-long journey of me working with Chris and Kelly at Fox Tekka. And I'm thankful that they've opened up the doors for me, so that way I can do the same for the next generation. So thank you, guys.
1: Fantastic. Well said. Bree, thank you so much. We'll talk to you next week. Destiny, give them hell, woman.
0: Thank you.
1: Thank you, guys.
0: Talk to y'all later.
1: Bye-bye now. Wow, how crazy and how incredible was that? Destiny Spurlock, she's going to be kicking it at Richmond in the trucks, and she's going to continue to succeed at the ARCA national level. And also our own Brianna O'Leary, America's Tire Changer, constantly amazing us, constantly bringing us incredible interviews. Next up on the American Motorsports Power Hour, we hear from our NASCAR insider, our racing expert, Chance Lancaster. We'll be back after these important messages from our sponsors.
3: 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The Oldham County Roundup Parade starts at 11 a.m., and then there's free barbecue at 12 noon. Hope to see you there with Amarillo's News Talk KGNC.

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10: Well, we're tracking a few little spotty storms as we head on into your Friday evening. Those should stay pretty sparse and then start to fizzle out as we go on into the overnight period, where those temperatures will drop down into the low 70s to upper 60s overnight tonight. And then for your upcoming weekend, Saturday and Sunday, looking hot and mostly dry out there. We'll see triple-digit heat both days, lots of sunshine with winds out of the south. A good 5 to 15 miles an hour for Saturday, picking up a little bit as you head on into this upcoming Sunday, setting the stage for a warmer end of the weekend. With your first alert forecast from News Channel 10, I am Sheldon Brashears.
11: KGNC. Booyah! Welcome back to the American Motorsports Power Hour. I'm your co-host, Tommy T. Man, was that a fun segment or what? Listening to two history makers, true barrier breakers, Brianna O'Leary, America's tire changer, and Destiny Spurlock, the first black woman to ever race in NASCAR. Crazy stuff. But that's what we bring you here at the American Motorsports Power Hour. He was born and raised in the panhandle of Texas. He's a shining example of that Texas panhandle work ethic. He's a racing expert with an extreme racing IQ. He's our NASCAR insider. He's the big man himself, calling in live from beautiful Pampa, Texas. My brother from another mother, Chance Lancaster. How are you on this very toast Saturday morning in the Panhandle of Texas? How are you, Chance?
12: It's been brutal.
11: It has been brutal, brother.
12: We need some rain.
11: We do need some rain. All right, brother, let's just dive right into it. We don't have a race this weekend. We'll reconvene the weekend after with the recap of the Iowa Corn 350 from Iowa Speedway. That'll be Sunday, August 9th. Green flag drops about 3:40 Eastern time, 2:40 Central. But, Chance, you and I dove into it pretty big last week on Indy. Brickyard 400 presented by PPG. Give us your take on the racing, and it certainly was Heim time, baby.
12: Yeah, everybody got a chance to look at their wristwatches and their clocks, right?
11: Yeah.
12: No, it was good to see. On that front, Indy to me with the stock car, the NASCAR's tried everything that they can with aero packages and tires and to try to change this up, and it's the fact remains, it's a single line.

0: racetrack, single groove, extremely aerosensitive. It's a big racetrack. You get a lot of green flag runs. And it's strategy and track position. And that's all you're going to get. And, you know, for the people that are complaining about stage breaks, better be glad you had them. Because that was two restarts that you got. They created a little bit of action. But I don't understand, for me, how people are complaining about North Wilkesboro's racing being terrible and Indy's being great, when to me, both of them were terrible.
1: Mm-hmm.
0: They're both awful races, boring races to watch. The racing, you know, you can't pass. I just don't like that. And I think that we got to overlook nostalgia of what it is of a racetrack. You know, both of them have their own respected nostalgias of what they are. And a lot of people are not overlooking one and trying to benefit the other.
1: You and I dove into it last weekend when we asked the question if Indy was truly a crown jewel in the NASCAR space. I said no. You were kind of on the fence, and I don't want to speak for you, but you were kind of on the fence. Here's how I look at it, brother. You're right. NASCAR's done everything they can to try to get the racing decent there. That track was never meant for a behemoth race car to go around those flat turns. When I was a little boy, I used to go to a restaurant called Cap's Place in Lighthouse Point in southern Florida in North Broward County, right off the Atlantic Ocean. You had to take a little boat to go out there. The place was incredible. Classic. President's eating there. Part of Palm Salad. Great flounder, just unbelievable food. It was a classic place to go to, unique ambiance, unbelievable. It was the Indianapolis Motor Speedway of restaurants, had that history. John F. Kennedy ate there. I can go on and on and on. I took my children there to have dinner recently, and the food was awful. The ambiance was still there. It was still a great restaurant. It looked good, but the food was terrible. I never went back, and I'm not going back until the food gets better. If NASCAR thinks they're going to get more eyes on the sport as a result of the racing that we're seeing at Indy, they're 150% wrong. And the ratings reflected that this year, with the ratings being down this season. Boring racing. Loved the fact that it was Heim time. Corey Heim, driver of that beautiful 67 2311 Toyota. We will hear from Jamie Smith, the car chief for that vehicle, very soon. Fantastic, fantastic race for him. That takes me to, and I'm going off topic, Chance, Corey Heim, the rivalry between him and Carson Hocevar, driver of that 77 Chevrolet for Spire Motorsports. Is it real? Or is it contrived? And do you like it or do you love it?
0: I love it.
1: Yeah.
0: We need more of it.
1: Yeah.
0: And we all know that Carson Hocevar has a huge personality and is a fan favorite. And I'm going to say he's become a fan favorite recently, right, mm-hmm. with the wins and controversy stirs up in the sport. And that's what we need. We need some of that. And another rivalry is what we need. And it's evident, it's clear that Corey Heim is going to be a new upcoming talent. Now I'm going to throw a little curveball here at you.
1: Here we go.
0: On topic, a little off topic.
1: Here we go.
0: Corey Heim has run part-time schedule this year, won two races.
1: Yep.
0: He has collected more points than which driver that has run full-time in the Cup Series this year. Who is it?
1: Connor Dillon. Yes.
0: Yeah.
1: I get those guys confused. I saw that.
0: Insane.
1: That's crazy.
0: That is insane to me.
1: And that was a kid that was walking on water just
0: a
1: few months ago.
0: Right.
1: But let me throw something at you back, brother. With the success that Corey Heim is having, what kind of pressure is that young man going to be in next year? Say if he doesn't win a race in his full-time rookie season, and maybe he gets some great finishes, maybe he makes the chase. But even if that happens, it's not going to be successful compared to the two races that he's won already this season. The last time something like this happened, and I know you know this, it was when A.J. Foyt was running part-time in NASCAR back in the day.
0: Yep.
1: So crazy stats coming out of Corey Heim, that 2311 program. Booty Barker, how great is it to see that man in the winner's circle, people coming up, hugging him, Michael Jordan. Just love it that that guy has had a resurgence, and how important is that for our sport?
0: It's fantastic, and one of my personal favorite things is having to watch Denny Hamlin go into victory lane, getting beat by his own cars and eating the crow while obviously having to celebrate it at the same time. That right there is just like having your cake and eating it too, right?
1: It really is,
0: and
1: isn't it?
0: it's a whole new definition to it. It's a sour cake, and I think that Corey Heim's pressure is going to be out of this world. But what you got to remember is a sport rapidly changes, and it does it quick, and all good things come to an end. And I'm not saying there's not good people, there's not good talent, there's not. You eventually kind of fall off the high horse, and you got to regroup and figure out how to do it again and make a run. It's happened to every driver. Every driver has done it.
1: Mm-hmm.
0: Jimmy Johnson, all the greats, doesn't matter. We can talk about where they were great up at the top, where they fell, and they kind of came back up, and they just completely fell off. It's going to happen. You're not going to win all of them. You're not going to win forever. And you just got to know that your talent is there, and he's going to make runs, and it's going to be a lot of fun to watch. And, you got your Connor Zilliches, you got your Carson Hocevars, you got Corey Heim's coming up.
1: Let me ask you a question, Chance. I know you don't like the new car. I know you don't like it. And we've had many drivers, we heard from Noah Gragson just a few weeks ago, and his honesty about the disdain and dislike. He wants to junk this new car. Does the new car play into the hands of these newer and younger drivers like Corey Heim, like Carson Hocevar, and why?
0: Yes. So you look at it, and these kids haven't had to drive other generations of cars that have old habits or different tendencies of how you have to drive them, set them up, and how you can lean on certain ways of being able to drive the car, right? This car molds you differently. Kyle Busch has said it.
1: Mm-hmm.
0: They wonder why Chase Elliott struggled. Again, greats, right? These guys are Hall of Famers. Then you look at, well, how in the hell did this guy come out of the box and is just killing everybody? Well, it's because they haven't had to overcome these bad habits and relearn their traits and how they drive a race car, because it adapts differently. You start learning, all right, the pace at this point changes. I have to start driving it here because I can't drive it off the right front or the right rear as much. They're able to pick it up immediately. And it's hard to change bad habits. Teach an old dog new tricks, right?
1: Absolutely.
0: So it is. It is 100% in their favor. And we've seen it time and time again.
1: Chance Lancaster joins us live this morning from beautiful Pampa, Texas. As he prepares for the big Pampa Fest, Chance, tell our listeners, just 2 seconds, give us a 2-second overview of what you got upcoming with that incredible, incredible event that's going to be happening up in beautiful Pampa.
0: If I had to describe it in a sentence, hot and sweaty.
1: Hot and sweaty.
0: Sweaty. It's going to be hot, sweaty, loud, and proud. It's going to be a lot of fun. Stoney LaRue, Kevin Fowler, Hayden Labrie, Adair Kay, Stealing Handshakes. It's going to be a lot of fun. A lot of great vendors and some food, a lot of locals. You get the great Coney Island here in Pampas, 806. If you've never been there, there's a lot of good things going on here. So come have a couple cold beers on the Bricks here in Pampa, August the 22nd. We'll be loud and proud and start kicking off at 3:30 with the Bushland native Hayden Labrie, and they'll be doing a song swap there, and we'll keep pushing on through the night, finishing it off with Stoney LaRue.
1: Wow. Tell us how we can get tickets, Chance.
0: Yeah, you can go to PampaFest.com. If you pre-order now, or $5 cheaper, if you buy them at the gate, you can get them there. We also have a VIP. You get a steak dinner with that and a drink bar with that as well. So,
1: wow.
0: We'd love to see you. We're also doing, if you buy a ticket, you get in free to the water park here in Pampa and have a water park night, and then you also get in free to see a free band or two at this little place we like to call Weekends here in Pampa. They have some axe throwing, golf simulators, some beer, burgers. That's a pretty cool little dive spot that they put in here. So you get a couple free things when you buy a ticket here.
1: Sounds like an exciting opportunity and a great event, and it all goes to a fantastic cause. Next up on the American Motorsports Power Hour, Chance and I break down all the news, and there's a lot of it. We'll talk about all the exciting stuff going on over at the Legacy Motor Club. And there is a reason for that. We'll also break down the points and talk a little championship run. We'll be back right after these important messages from our sponsors.
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1: Welcome back to the American Motorsports Power Hour. I'm your host, Tommy T, and you can hear the excitement in my voice. Am I going through puberty, Chance? My voice is cracking. I feel like something weird's going on over here. But we continue our conversation with our NASCAR insider, our racing expert, the big man himself, Chance Lancaster. Chance, let's talk about it. I teased our audience a little bit before the break, but that stuff going on with the Legacy Motor Club. When we had Eric Jones on the show a few weeks ago, driver of that beautiful 43 Toyota for the Legacy Motor Club, he kind of hinted that there were some changes upcoming and it was truly going to be a club. They just announced a new ownership group, Infusion of Cash, and the names are a who's who in motorsports, entertainment, business. We're going to get Hootie. Hootie's going to be an owner. Darius Rucker, 3-time Grammy Award winner. Guy Fieri, I know you love his hair. I know you love how he cooks. He's an Emmy Award winning chef, restaurateur, and also has a fantastic television program. Dario Franchitti, Tony Kanaan, Scott Dixon, all from the indie world. Wow, this is indeed a ownership club. Chance, is this a trend in NASCAR and in motorsports in general where you have a repertoire of an ownership group that consists of these type of high rollers?
0: Well, they're definitely setting the pace, a different twist on ownership in a sport, not just one guy or two guys that are a partnership and a company, if you will. And Jimmy had a very good vision on how he wanted to do this and knows what it takes to have the money and the backing and not just rely solely on sponsors. sponsorship, right? It's good that he has an investor front the way he does, and I think his vision is going to change the sport and teams in the future.
1: Very interesting news coming out of Legacy Motor Club. Let's also talk about a lot of the rumors relative to next year's schedule in NASCAR. It has come out that he spoke with Ryan Blaney just last week about the challenges and if he thought it should be a points-bearing race. Chance, what's your opinion about Bowman Gray? No

0: back to our roots for a while, whether that's on the oval or do the road course like you did in the past.
1: I agree with you 300%. I really enjoyed our time at Bowman Gray. I like that old school Saturday night craziness racing, but your point about not having an area for these cars to pit during the race, that's why we would never see a points-bearing race at Bowman Gray. I agreed with you on that. I love that we're going back to Daytona. I don't know what the ultimate solution is. Is it we keep it there for the next 20 years?
0: And is that nostalgic, right?
1: Interesting.
0: That's pretty back to your roots.
1: Yeah.
0: But what are you getting out of it? Is it enjoyable to watch? Is it enjoyable to drive? And that's what matters. That's what our sport's about. It is entertainment, but you got to let a racer be a race car driver and let it be natural.
1: Absolutely, brother. Couldn't have said it better myself. Also, let's talk and change gears a little bit. It's just come out recently that Trackhouse Racing, all of their drivers will be in a situation where their contracts run out at the end of next season. All three of their drivers. We all know the scuttlebutt about Connor Zillage going to Hendrick. We hear rumors about SVG, and now we hear that Ross Chastain might be looking for other opportunities. I know this is going to sound a little crazy, Chance, but is it possible that at the end of next season, Trackhouse Racing will not look anything the way it looks now?
0: Well, I think that we're going to start to see in the next few months some of those contracts get extended.
1: Right.
0: I think it's crazy to me if they let SVG go. He's starting to develop. He's starting to learn. Connor Zillage kind of up in the air with how he signed a short-term deal originally with the developments of Alex Bowman and his retirement. So I would be, if it was me, to me, Ross Chastain's their guy as well as SVG. I think that the guy gone is going to be Connor Zillage.
1: I find that very, very interesting. Just want to remind everybody that Chance Lancaster, our NASCAR insider, our racing expert, and he is absolutely bringing it this morning, is joining us live from beautiful Pampa, Texas this morning as we break down some of the NASCAR news, and there is a lot of it. Let's try to get a couple more in before we go over the points. All right, Chance, let's move on to the next subject. We're hearing a lot about NASCAR's challenge with how long races last. NFL, 2.5 hours. Major League Baseball, 2 hours, 2 hours, 10 minutes. Same with basketball, so on and so forth. Big complaint, races are too long. Me, I'm old school. I want to race for 4 hours. I know that's not how our generation, that's not how the viewing public look at it. They want, it seems to be that two-and-a-half-hour window is prime. Do you think we need to get rid of the stage breaks? How do you think, if you're running NASCAR, how in the world can we overcome this controversy that our races are too long? Is it just as simple as having 400-mile races as opposed to 500?
0: I think they'd need to stop crying about it and let our sport be what it is. If you don't like it, then go watch football. Go watch something else. And let the people that are going to show up and buy your tickets, those are the true fans anyway, and that's what makes it great.
1: Yeah.
0: I mean, if we're going to change anything, let's change how long the pre-race show is. We have too much fluff.
1: Mm-hmm.
0: Let's just do the national anthem and a prayer, and let's put the cars on the racetrack, and let's go forward.
1: I knew you would speak the truth. I'm with you. I like that what separates our sport from everything else. It's not about a clock. It's about a race. And once we start losing that vision, that mantra, it's not about a clock. It's about what's happening on the track. And I agree with you 300%. That's where we need to keep it. Where we're at in the chase, we have 22 races down with 4 more to go in the regular season. Denny Hamlin's leading the way. You know, Chance, we were talking earlier in the show about how these guys win races. Everybody thinks they're the second coming. Look at Tyler Reddick. No one thought he could be caught. No one thought his ride would end, and it hasn't ended. But Denny Hamlin has drawn out even more on him, some 84 points ahead of him. Let's look at the bottom of the charts. Austin Cindric at 15th, Shane Van Gisbergen, Bubba Wallace comes in at 14th, and Joey Logano, who was outside just 2 weeks ago, dead in the water, has come right back, placed 13th in the points. What say you about where we're at with the points? Anything surprising you, Christopher?

0: Bell. Number 10, Chris Buescher. Number 9, and we still have Brad Keselowski sitting outside looking in.
1: What surprises me about all this is Carson Hocevar is the leading Chevrolet in the point standings.
0: Isn't that crazy?
1: Who would have thought that? And where is Hendrick gone?
0: Great point.
1: And oh, by the way, Ford hasn't been great, but Ryan Blaney's hanging there in the top five. So
0: yeah.
1: If I'm looking at it from that perspective, you know, Hendrick's a powerhouse, and where are they? Where's the relevancy right now?
0: When I was in Dallas a few weeks back, Texas Motor Speedway in Fort Worth, and I had a real good opportunity to visit with Kyle Larson, got some alone time with him and his daughter, and he was talking about Route 66 and what a great program that they put on, and was really proud of what our local dirt track was able to do, and he actually gave him some love. I was able to get that on tape. I sent that over to those folks, and I asked him if he was happy with the season. He said in a lot of ways he was, in a lot of ways he wasn't, and I think... And he was kind of vague about it, but there are no wins. He's not winning. He's competitive, but he's not winning. Chase has got a couple of wins, and he's competitive. But you're right. It's like they've stubbed their toe, and they can't fix it for some reason. They can still compete. They can still get out on the track, but they have that nagging injury that's keeping them back. Do we see a late season run from Hendrick? Like we have from the Fords?
1: Yeah, I never count them out because they are that damn good.
0: Yeah.
1: But at the same time, you know, you got to look at consistency, and it's not like, you know, when you look at Penske, it's like all the guys run good at once. When you look at Hendrick, it's like one or two of them run good. It's never all four of them are running good at the same time. It may be one or twosie here or there at a racetrack. But it's not consistency throughout a season, right? If it happens, it's going to be one team, maybe two, that gets a hot run going. But outside of that, that's all it's going to be.
0: Well, brother, you've brought the information this morning. We're not picking a winner this week. Next week we'll be off. We'll play a best of. We'll celebrate the week off that NASCAR is doing right now. We'll do it a little delayed, but... Man, I really appreciate what you bring to us. And, man, wasn't Destiny Spurlock something else?
1: She killed it, man. And I so look forward to what she has to offer and what is coming her way. And I'm just glad that she let us be a part of it.
0: I am too, brother. It just fills my heart. Chance Lancaster, thank you so much for joining us. We'll take a week off. We'll reconvene. We'll talk about Iowa. We'll talk about more news.
1: Keep it coming, and we'll keep it going.
0: That's it. That was my man, the big man himself, Chance Lancaster, calling in live from beautiful Pampa, Texas. I want to thank everybody this morning who's made this show possible, the big man himself, Chance Lancaster. Also want to thank Brianna O'Leary. I also want to thank Brianna for bringing to us Destiny Spurlock, a real inspiration, barrier breaker, history maker. I want to thank Brianna O'Leary for really helping us out this morning. But I'm going to tell you, the people I want to thank the most are you guys listening to this show. You're the reason we do this. You're the reason this show happens. And if it wasn't for you, we would not be here. We do everything we can to bring you high-quality, integrity-filled, accurate program every weekend. It's what we live for. So until next time, Godspeed.
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3: Dad, we learned about this in school.
2: Oh, did you now? Okay. What's first?
3: Smokey Bear said to...
1: First, drown it with a bucket of water. Then stir it with a shovel.
2: Wow, you sound just like him.
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10: Removing the acting label. I'm Paul Stevens, Fox News. The Senate confirming Todd Blanche as Attorney General overnight.
11: The Senate is leaving town for August recess with two major items off their checklist. One of the big ones, Acting Attorney General Todd Blanche, whose nomination once appeared to be doomed, is set to take the helm as the country's top law enforcement official. His narrow confirmation comes after Senator Bill Cassidy backed him, and it was a key vote after Republicans Susan Collins and Lisa Murkowski sided with Democrats to oppose him.
12: On this vote, the yeas are 50, the nays are 49. The nomination is confirmed.
11: Blanche is reacting, saying, "I am deeply honored by the trust and confidence President Trump has placed in me to lead the Department of Justice as our great nation's 88th Attorney General."
10: And that's Fox's Madeline Rivera. The Senate also advancing a bipartisan spending bill as well. The U.S. and Iran may be on the verge of an agreement to open the Strait of Hormuz.
13: President Trump says negotiations are going well to reopen the Strait of Hormuz. He's saying he's taking a personal role in the negotiations, and he expects news on that front anytime soon. Some military analysts have expressed caution about what Iran's real intentions might be. One potential sticking point in any deal would be the level of control Iran would have over ships that pass through the strait. Would they be able to tax them, issue fees of any kind? That's something the U.S. has already rejected, and the U.S. does have leverage in the negotiations, not only due to military force, but due to the naval blockade already in place. Finally, U.S. Treasury Department saying a new round of economic sanctions is now targeting Iran's banking system.
10: Fox's Steve Harrigan. The Pentagon revoking former U.S. Air Force Secretary Frank Kendall's eligibility for classified info, barring him from holding any sensitive position, alleging Friday he disclosed sensitive info about the new Qatari-gifted Air Force One. 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
14: 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Just click listen, then swipe right and hear the latest news updates on your time. 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
10: Voters in Hawaii casting ballots in that state's primary.
18: Hawaii voters are going to the polls to make their choices in state primaries for governor, House, and a number of state lawmakers. About half of 25 state Senate seats and all 51 state House seats are up this year. Incumbent Democratic Governor Josh Green faces three primary challengers in his race, with two Republicans running for the GOP gubernatorial nomination. Five Democrats and four Republicans are seeking their party's nominations to succeed Democratic Lieutenant Governor Sylvia Luke, who pleaded not guilty last month to bribery charges stemming from her 2022 campaign when she was a state lawmaker. And Congressman Ed Case has four primary challengers in his reelection bid to represent the 1st District. Tanya J. Powers, Fox News.
10: The Food and Drug Administration investigating 10 outbreaks of foodborne illnesses in the U.S.

0: Jonathan Sarian in Atlanta, the home of the Centers for Disease Control and Prevention.
1: Fresh Produce is at the center of multiple public health investigations. Former CDC Director Tom Frieden, who now leads the global health nonprofit Resolve to Save Lives, says a complex international food supply chain requires robust inspections at the source.
2: Though we grow great food here, if we want the range and the cost that we get, we need to get food from all over the world. And that means we need to track how safe the growing practices are.
1: According to the Congressional Research Service, the FDA physically examines only about 2% of all imported food because of the sheer volume.
0: And investigations are currently underway into jalapenos and iceberg lettuce, both imported from Mexico. A drone entering Bulgarian airspace explodes close to an international gas pipeline shortly after crossing the border from Romania. No casualties or building damage reported. It's unclear, officials say, where the drone came from and whether it was linked to either Russia or Ukraine. I'm Paul Stevens. This is Fox News.
3: The Amarillo City Council and senior staff members took part in a two-hour strategic planning workshop Friday morning, moderated by Kevin Johnson of Express Pros Training. The workshop picked up on where they left off a couple of weeks ago when the council and staff identified four specific areas of focus when considering what success might look like over the next 10 months. That's the time left before the next election. Those areas of focus include public safety, infrastructure, customer service, and quality of life. The fifth, intentional growth vision, added by Johnson. Democratic Congressman Ted Lieu of California arguing in favor of his AI kill switch bill. Tammy Trujillo has more.
4: It would require AI companies to maintain the ability to shut down, throttle, or suspend their models. Lieu recently introduced the bill along with Republican Congressman Nathaniel Moran of Texas. Lieu tells CNBC the bill needs to be passed this year after recent rogue agent attacks. He says these incidents have added urgency to getting this bill passed. I'm Tammy Trujillo.
3: For KGNC News, I'm Michael J. Stevens.
5: Well, as you're wrapping up your Friday, we'll get those temperatures down into the mid to upper 80s as the sun goes down. We are seeing some chances of spotty thunderstorms around the region, with those primary severe threats being brief heavy rain, some thunder and lightning, and gusty winds. A little bit of hail will be possible at times with any storms that you might find yourself nearby. Overnight, we'll drop down to 67 degrees, and then we'll see 100 degrees and much sunnier skies and drier conditions as you head on into Saturday. We'll carry that into Sunday and most of next week as well. With your first alert forecast from News Channel 10 AM meteorologist Sheldon Brashears.
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9: Well, thank you for having me.
8: You had to travel a long distance to be on the program.
9: What, about 50 feet?
8: 50 feet. So,
9: from my office to your office.
8: I'm going to kind of reveal to our listeners that there's been some changes made to our offices. We are continue to be at Suite 420, Amarillo Building, 301 South Polk, Suite 420, except we're now located at the end of the office.
9: The opposite end.
8: The opposite end of the office, of the floor, on the north side. And that continues to be contiguous with your space. Which
9: I'm so thankful I didn't have to move.
8: Well, we looked at technology has allowed us to shrink our amount of employees, and so that has helped us to not need as large a space. At one time, we had 14 employees. Technology allowed us to have fewer, and we got down to 7 employees. And then over the last 2 years, we've actually now have 3 employees.

0: So there's no reason to have the big space, and so we put on our
1: saving money is what it's all about.
0: Well, we're financial planners, so
1: that makes sense.
0: We were convincing ourselves that it was time to put on the big boy pants and make the move. It took us a while to make the transition, but that transition has been made. We'd love to have you drop by and have a look at the new space and have a cup of coffee. So as we say that, Adair is next door to us, so we have the estate attorney that we can visit with about your financial planning, and that's what I would like to do today. And essentially, you are, we don't say only thing you do, but...
1: No, concentrating.
0: You concentrate on estate planning.
1: And probate. About equal in between those two areas, and that's about probably 90% of my practice now. And I love it. It's what I like to do. But I have to put this qualification on it. If it's contested, I'm not going to handle it. I did that for 45 years of my life, handling contested matters in law practice, and been there, done that. I'm finished with that.
0: I totally am in favor of that myself. Less stress.
1: Less stress by exponentially.
0: Well, I've done a remarkable amount of research in preparation for the publication of my new book on legacy planning. It is at the publisher right now. Final pages are presented. We're getting them in order to be able to do the review and proofreading is what we call it, and make sure that all the words are right. And as we do that, one of the statistics that we found was that about 50% of all estates are remarkably small. We're talking about under $100,000.
1: That's surprising. I wouldn't have thought it was that small.
0: As we visit with people, we're not generally able to talk. They don't come to us. They have small estates. They still need the documents necessary for handling their affairs while they're still alive. They need the documents for handling their affairs when they pass away, when they get ill. Medical powers of attorney. They need all the documents. It doesn't mean they don't need your help.
1: Right, and that's a common misunderstanding, I guess, with a lot of the people, is they think that they have to have a lot of wealth before they should see an attorney about, quote, estate planning. But there's a whole lot more involved to that than just doing a will, even, or a trust, a living trust. The statutory durable power of attorney that allows someone to handle your business-type affairs for you, if you become incompetent or incapacitated and can't take care of it yourself, is extremely important. And the medical power of attorney, a directive to physicians or living will, which says you do or you don't want to be maintained on life support if you don't look like you're going to survive for very long, or you might survive but you're going to be in a terminal, irreversible condition, and basically a vegetable is the way I interpret that. Everybody needs those, and they're not expensive if that's all you do. But then, so most of the people, say probably the simplest estates that people come to me with are where they may own a home, some vehicles, they have some bank accounts, and that's about it, personal property. We can easily take care of transfer of the home, a lot of times by a transfer on death deed or a ladybird deed, it's called, where the person maintains all the rights of ownership as long as they're alive. But under this deed, then they transfer all of the interest to their beneficiaries on their death. And if there are, only a few beneficiaries, it's very effective. If they're going to be, I've got families that have 8 kids one I dealt with yesterday, and it's probably not a real good solution there, except that we talked about if the kids get along and one member of the family is kind of the leader as far as business type things go, then they appoint that person, their power of attorney, to deal with everything after the parent passes and leaves the property to them. So that can take a big chunk out of, not having to have a will even, or only having a will as a backup for things that haven't been taken care of. As you know, bank accounts, retirement accounts, all those kinds of things generally can be taken care of by beneficiary or payable on death designation. So
0: you've experienced small estates under $100,000.

0: scholars that have no documents, that continue to, they still have to have, oftentimes those have to have probate, sometimes full probate, because the folks that have the assets won't accept anything less. There are ways of solving one of those estates without having to go through full probate. Can you kind of explain that a little bit?
1: Well, Texas is kind of, I think, progressive, more progressive than a lot of states, because it has allowed some simplified procedures if there is no will when someone passes. One's called a small estate affidavit. That's an actual court proceeding where the family members, the heirs, prepare like a family history that's filed with the court that shows, you know, how many marriages the person had, the deceased had, who the children were, if there were children by a prior marriage, which complicates the situation. And if a child is predeceased them, if a spouse predeceased them, so that you can determine under the Texas laws of intestate, which means without a will, inheritance, who's entitled to the property, then that has to be sworn to by at least one person, if not all. I'm trying to think. All the heirs have to sign that. Sorry, but if it's a surviving spouse and there are no children by a prior marriage, it might just be the surviving spouse. But then, in addition, you have to have two disinterested witnesses who will also verify under oath that they know the person that died and they know the family history and they believe what was recited is true. Then once that's done and filed with the court, if it's on file for 10 days and there's a notice published at the courthouse, that's all. That no other notice has to be published. As long as nobody comes forward to dispute that, the judge will then just call a hearing, review the information. The person who filed the small estate affidavit kind of goes over, you know, verifies to the judge in person, most of which is done by Zoom or telephone call now. There are rarely ever any in-person hearings anymore, that those things are true. And then the judge signs an order, and then that's it. That's notice to third parties holding assets that they're to honor the order of the court as to who the rightful heirs of that estate are. And you can still run into problems with some third parties who just say, I'm not dispersing assets unless you've gone through a much fuller administration of the estate, which costs about 10 times as much and is ridiculous. Or you can also sometimes get by with an informal affidavit of heirship, and we can talk about that.
0: Letters testamentary is the word that...
1: Oh, my God, yeah, and they don't... Letters of testamentary, letter testamentary letter. I hear 90,000 forms of it, but it's actually letters testamentary. And the only way you get that is if there was a will. So if there was no will, nobody's going to have letters testamentary. They can be letters of administration if all the heirs of an estate agree, but you have to go through what's called an application to determine heirship, which is kind of the basic same things as with a small estate affidavit. You have to go through all the family history. You have to have the two independent witnesses. Then the court determines who the heirs would be, and then you have to add the additional step of asking the court to open an administration of the estate. If all the heirs agree to an independent administration, which means that the person everybody agrees can act on behalf of the estate is appointed an independent administrator, then they'll get letters of administration, but not letters testamentary. Okay. But that
0: and
1: costs...
0: people argue with you about...
1: And the worst are banks, big banks like Wells Fargo or Chase. Credit unions have a lot of trouble with credit unions, and stock brokerages probably too if there was no payable on death designation. But
0: in my world, one of the first things that we would do with a new client is instruct them to consider, not do, but consider taking all of their bank accounts and making a transfer on death arrangement with contingent transfer on death arrangements for after they pass away. Then the bank has only to receive a death certificate, and the transfer goes completely easily. You got to make sure that you check through and get any safety deposit boxes or whatever else is. I'm not seeing a whole lot of those. I'm not hearing about a whole lot of those, I guess I should say, anymore.
1: Yeah, well, we do the same thing with clients that come in for estate planning at our office. Part of the initial questionnaire that I give all the clients is, you know, tell me where your bank accounts, retirement accounts, those kinds of things are, and what are your beneficiary designations payable on death. And then I give them all a memorandum with that information sheet that's about about how to properly designate beneficiaries. And it goes into detail about don't just designate one person. That person may predecease you. Have contingent beneficiaries. And if those contingent beneficiaries are minors, you want to have a trust in place through your will. You can do a testamentary trust or a living trust as the beneficiary on their behalf until they reach the age that they either legally can possess the asset, which would be 18, or if there is a living trust in place or testamentary trust, you as the person drawing up that instrument can specify at what age you want them to receive it. Could be 50, it could be 55, it could be progressive distributions over a number of years.
0: You used a term that I would like to take a break and discuss with you about. You said trust. And that is a very interesting term to a lot of my clients that are either wealthy or in the top 1% of wealth. Those issues come up all the time. Should I get a trust? And I'd really like your opinion about that. But before that, I would like to see what you would do if someone should call you for a consultation. Do they automatically get a bill?
1: Well, it's the typical lawyer answer. It depends. If they just want to talk in general about what might be a good arrangement for them, generally it's a free initial consultation. But if they already have some intricate plan in mind and want, me to help them figure out details about, how to implement that, and we're actually getting into more of this planning itself, then I probably would charge something for that. But that is applied against the total fee I would charge them. So, in essence, it's free too.
0: Well, let's also offer your contact information so they could get in touch. 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
0: Well, I
1: have for a long time.
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11: This is Dale Buckner's Financial Clinic. I have my lovely wife, Adair Buckner, attorney.
12: I'm glad you've identified me so we, you know, get the nepotism out there.
11: It's even stranger because she's my next-door neighbor in the Amarillo building, which is
12: almost too much closeness. But well, there are walls and locked doors between us.
11: We have walls and locked doors and locked file cabinets and a whole lot of other.
12: And the Chinese wall. As they call it in law practice and financial planning.
11: Well,
12: we don't share any confidential information of clients with each other unless they give us permission. But a whole lot do. We have a lot of clients in common
11: that use
12: both of us, and then we also have a lot of clients that don't.
11: I have a very large group of clients that use other attorneys, and that is not a problem for us. And I know you have many other of your clients that use other financial planners. That's the way the world works.
12: Mm-hmm.
11: We don't get our feelings or just are thrilled.
12: We're thrilled they're with us.
11: Thrilled
12: for
11: with,
12: whatever.
11: If they are, and if they're not, we're thrilled they got a good quality person.
12: Right.
11: So as we do that, you mentioned trusts. I think that you could write a book on trusts.
12: Oh, yeah.
11: So I want you to kind of let's tackle trusts as much as you want to tell us about, as long as you want to do it. If you want the rest of the program on trusts, we'll take our breaks.
12: Okay. Well, I'm finding that more and more people are wanting to do what's called living trusts, which means it's an instrument that you draw up while you're alive that you put all your assets into. It's a separate legal entity, although as long as you and your spouse, if it's a joint trust, are still alive, you technically can still carry on business in your individual name. It's only after the death of the people who create the trust that the trust becomes a separate legal entity. It has to get its own employer ID number and those kinds of things. So, you know, it's really easy to deal with as long as you're alive. But the key to it is that when you transfer your assets into the trust, then they will pass according to the terms of the trust that you've drawn up on your death. There doesn't have to be any probate to pass those assets on. Generally, all that has to be done is an affidavit's drawn up by either the survivor who created the trust or one of the heirs that, you know, just signifies either one or both of the creators. We'll call them settlors is the legal term for a person that creates a trust, that they have passed, and therefore the next level of terms of the trust come into play. And some trusts, you know, the people want the property distributed outright on their death of the survivor. Others want what we call dynasty trusts, where the trust will go on and on and on for generations. And under Texas law now, that can happen for 300 years. It's called the rule against perpetuities because, I guess, probably old English law recognized that it probably was not a good thing to tie up assets forever and ever, amen. So they put a limit on how long the trust could be in effect. That's called the rule against perpetuities. And Texas used to be a lot more complicated. Now it's pretty easy. It's 300 years from the date that triggers the operation of the passage of the trust the first time. So that still could be a whole long time.

0: In the panhandle of Texas and around Oklahoma, New Mexico, Colorado, a lot of families who've had farm and ranch land for generations in their family want that to continue. And, you know, we want to help them achieve that, if at all possible. And those people, you know, may have a great deal of wealth. And, you know, it's always made sense for them to have a living trust, just to try to help. It's not a protection against creditors. Let me make that clear, because a lot of people come in thinking, oh, well, I need a trust to keep creditors from getting those assets. Unless it's an irrevocable trust, which is a whole different animal, and I can talk later about the difference and why you may or may not want to do that. That will protect the assets, but it takes away a lot of your power to manage the assets, and it has negative income tax ramifications down the road. So anyway, most people are talking about a living trust, and that does not protect the assets from creditors. Okay, to be continued.
1: Well, if you would like to visit with an heir about a living trust that she could do for you, or you already have a living trust that you would like to discuss with an attorney, many of the attorneys that drew up living trusts are no longer with us. They have also gone through the estate probate. They've passed away and or they've retired. So if you're wishing to look, have your trust viewed again, which is always a good plan, how would they get in touch?
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3: Well, we're tracking a few little spotty storms as we head on into your Friday evening. Those should stay pretty sparse and then start to fizzle out as we go on into the overnight period, where those temperatures will drop down into the low 70s to upper 60s overnight tonight. And then for your upcoming weekend, Saturday and Sunday, looking hot and mostly dry out there. We'll see triple-digit heat both days, lots of sunshine with winds out of the south. A good 5 to 15 miles an hour for Saturday, picking up a little bit as you head on into this upcoming Sunday, setting the stage for a warmer end of the weekend. With your first alert forecast from News Channel 10, I am Sheldon Brashears.
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5: 51 years.
4: I want you to
5: believe that.
4: I want you to. Where did you go to school?
5: Texas Tech Law School. Woohoo! Guns up.
4: Yeah, and where was I during your first year of law school?
5: In Lima, Peru.
4: I was in Lima, Peru getting an MBA.
5: Yeah. And I didn't think I'd ever see you again.
4: Well, I spent a whole year and a half speaking only Spanish. That was an amazing time for us.
5: Well, I was speaking only legalese.
4: Well, and you were, I always say,
5: from Latin background.
4: I believe you would be classified as an overachiever, and you did very well in law school. You were on Law Review and a few other honors that, what is it, Order of the Coif?
5: Order of the Coif,
4: that is the most bizarre
5: pretty
4: sounding
5: pompous
4: thing.
5: Sounding, huh? Yeah.
4: Well, you've been coiffed.
5: Yeah,
4: so,
5: exactly.
4: As we say that, one of the areas that you studied intensively were trusts, and since you have become a lawyer over 50 years ago, you've really gotten deep, deep into trusts. And we were talking about living trusts, but that's just the tip of the iceberg when it comes to trusts.
5: Well, the living trusts are just like a whole huge encyclopedia of things anyway. You can do special needs trusts within a living trust or separately. You can some of the provisions and things to look at are what's called spendthrift provisions, which means creditors can't directly get the interest of a beneficiary until their interest vests. And no contest clauses, all, like things that would be in a will. But, key things to look at when a person creates a living trust are like, are you going to reserve the right to revoke, amend, or modify the trust during your life? And I generally say absolutely for both settlers if it's a husband and wife. And then the question is, say the husband dies first. At his death, are you going to limit the wife's power to amend or revoke? Because she could remarry, change the terms of the trust, and leave everything to her new spouse. So, there's some difficult questions there to be dealt with.
4: Later in life, I'm having a lot of clients that are experiencing cognition issues. We're going to call it dementia.
5: Yeah.
4: I don't know that it's exactly Alzheimer's, but we're having folks that their judgment is being questioned by family members.
5: Yeah, and that's a good way to deal with that, too, in addition to the statutory durable power of attorney, which you'd probably want anyway, as a person creating the estate plan, in the living trust, in the provision for who would succeed you in the event that happened, that you become incompetent. You set out who would be a successor trustee to you or your spouse or both, and then that person assumes all the power of the management and distributions and all of the aspects of the assets in the trust. So that gives an extra layer of authority to that person acting on your behalf regarding those assets. So it's not just insurance for death. It also helps people, you know, while they're still living if those situations arise. And again, I've seen that become really important in farming and ranching families that have, you know, big spreads over lots of counties, and rather than having to go in and record things in lots of different places showing their authority. Once you've recorded the trust, it's called a certification of trust. It's just like a little short form summary of the provisions of the trust agreement that we do record wherever there's real estate owned primarily. Usually you just present the certificate to like a bank or a brokerage, but if real estate's owned in a county, we record that, and it generally recites who the initial trustees are, successor trustees, and that kind of thing, so that's already of record to let third parties know.
4: You kind of said trustees and successor trustees. A lot of our folks that have trusts have many of them have diminished capacity and have named their successor trustees by document. They just signed a form that said, I'm going to let my son handle or my daughter handle everything. And that trustee that's handling things then takes over. That's a seamless way of doing
5: right.
4: it.
5: Well, that's part of the.
4: That's part of the provisions
5: of the trust agreement.
4: I love that. For my families that have wealth, they can then have the most competent person in the room to be able to handle their loved one's affairs.
5: So, well, the statutory power of attorney would do that too, but it's just that, you know, that might cover other things too, in addition to what's in the trust, or the medical power of attorney. But this kind of gives a person dual authority.
4: You mentioned medical powers of attorney. A lot of folks have misconceptions about how much control they have over their loved one's medical care without having a medical power
5: yeah.
4: of attorney.
5: Yeah, it's, I mean, other than
4: it's
5: a spouse.
4: My dad, I can tell you
5: no,
4: what to do.
5: No, nope. If you don't have it in writing, you got zero power. They might listen to you, but you cannot bind the medical personnel. And
4: they've been separated for 20 years. His wife is going to be able to tell the hospital what to do with him. Give me a break. You know.
5: Yeah. Yeah, right, we run into right scenarios on. Like that all
4: These
5: the time.
4: These are all dramatizations.
5: Well, that's why it's so important to have that done, you know, and a lot of people don't realize it until it's too late. And that's the real caveat for doing these things, is that you need the statutory durable power of attorney, a medical power of attorney, and or a living trust that spells out who has authority then, before you get in a position where you can't make those decisions or you don't have the legal capacity to do it because you're not competent. If that's not done, then the only alternative that your family members who are trying to help take care of you have is to have a guardianship created. And that is a whole big headache. Very expensive. A lot of court procedures involved, and it's to be avoided like the plague,
4: we're going to use sort of a legal term. If I am presented as a certified financial planner with a guardianship, it encumbers my ability to be able to assist the family in managing it properly. That's because of all the legal proceedings that have to go through. They're required to have me make a presentation of what we're going to do for them. Then the court has to approve it. Then they have to come back to me. It's very encumbering, so to speak, to use a big word.
5: Well, that may be a requirement on you through your profession, but for other matters, that's not. It's not quite that complicated. But say there's a child, we're talking about a minor guardianship.
4: Let's take a break,
5: okay?
4: Because I really want to get into
5: to minors, because that's a whole big...
4: Where there's a minor involved.
5: Mm-hmm.
4: That's a whole lot of families that haven't done anything.
5: Mm-hmm.
4: So let's do that. Taking a break here. If you'd like to take a break and have a consultation with an attorney that would look over your estate planning, how would they get in touch?
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4: And I'm an attorney.
3: Thanks for being on the program again. We always get good reviews for our shows when you're my guest.
4: Well, I'm amazed that people will come in that say, oh, I heard you on Dale's show when I was out plowing the fields, feeding the cattle.
3: That is more common than you would think being an agricultural area. 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It's a little shorter. It doesn't have quite as many commercials and if any.
4: It's the radio.
3: And so it goes a little quicker to listen to a podcast than it does a radio show. But the radio show is by far the listenership that we have. That being said, you really, before the break, brought up it's almost like a landmine when it comes to problems that we have in probate. For someone with a minor child, it has, has not done estate planning, what can go wrong?
4: Well, then you end up back in the guardianship world because, you know, the child just cannot receive inheritance until they reach age 18. And if there hadn't been a will or a living trust or a trust in a will, let's call it a testamentary trust. So those are the two types of trust you're looking at, then the only option is a guardianship. But it's easily taken care of by the testamentary trust or living trust. And if your heirs have to go the guardianship route, the property has to be distributed to the child at age 18, whether they got a brain in their head yet then or not. And you have to file yearly accountings with the court for every year until that child turns 18. And the expense is just ridiculous. You know, frequently can eat up a large part of the estate you've left to a minor, or that a minor child would inherit under intestacy if you don't do that. If you do draw up a will with testamentary trusts, or you set up a living trust with provisions for minors, as I said earlier, you can set whatever age you want for when the beneficiary will receive the interest. You can put conditions on it, like they don't get their distribution unless they're in college, they maintain a 3.5 GPA, they have at least 12 hours of credit, so they don't, you know, just continue on forever getting money when they're not really achieving what you would like them to achieve. And that's kind of the way of instilling your values in the beneficiaries, too. Just kind of hopefully direct them down the path. You can also say they have to be drug tested if there's been any kind of a history of drug abuse of a teenager, say, for instance, starting in their teens. We can put all kinds of conditions into the trust that would never be a part of a guardianship.
3: Under normal circumstances, you would feel like that would have good instruction and good parenting. But when you've lost the parents, then you really may need that.
4: Right. Well, and so many clients
3: control the guardian from stealing all the money.
4: Right. And so many clients don't want, say, their child, you know, it predeceases them, and then the interest passes to the grandchild. They don't want the deceased child's spouse being in control of things. And that's what would happen generally otherwise if there is not a trust saying who the successor trustee would be or who would be the trustee for the child then.
3: All right. I'm going to stop here, but I'm going to you kind of mentioned a couple of things that are like other landmines. Other people have multiple marriages. Other people have multiple kids. In my world,
4: yes.
3: They have multiple kids by

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4: This is Dale Buckner's Financial Clinic. I'm having a program with my lovely wife. We had our 51st anniversary. I'm thrilled to say not only are you my first wife, you're my only wife.
5: Thank God. So we don't fall into the category of people we want to talk about. So we'll just go right into that.
4: Go right into it.
5: Yeah.
4: Let me tell you,
5: the worst situations that come up for me and for you are people who have not done their estate planning, don't have a will or a trust, who have community property with a current spouse but had a prior spouse and kids by that prior marriage. When they pass, their community half interest goes to their children, not the surviving spouse. I can't tell you how many surviving spouses have sat in the chair in front of me and got and said, "Are you kidding me?" I didn't know that. How can
4: so
5: that be?
4: Your community property house that you bought together, half of the house just went to the kids of your deceased spouse.
5: Yeah, and they may not have had contact with them in forever. They could be drug addicts. I've had them where nobody knows where they are. You can't even find them. And you have to hold their interest in like a suspense forever and ever. And it's absolutely the worst. I think before somebody goes to get married for a second, third, or however many times, they need to go see an attorney first and find out what the ramifications are and make plans to avoid that.
4: You've done a lot of prenuptials.
5: Yeah, yeah.
4: That makes so much sense. I'm doing a dramatization. I'm going to get married to somebody else. I'd like to know a little bit more about them. Why don't we do, we have a business meeting.
5: That'll flesh it out.
4: Before we get married, let's have a business meeting. Let's decide what's yours and what's mine and then decide how we're going to distribute that at our passing before we get married. And then that's called a prenuptial. I'm not anticipating that I'm ever going to go through that, but for the folks out there that do, that would be a good help.
5: Well, and you find out a lot about how sound the relationship is when they talk about the terms of the prenuptial, you know. Who's going to pay for what? Are we going to have a joint account? Yes or no? You know, and are we going to provide for your children or for my children jointly? Or is it, you know, it's a whole bunch of stuff. But the other thing you brought up earlier that's really important and happens so frequently anymore, it's like grandparents raising their grandkids but not having legal legally adopted them or having legal custody, but if they didn't adopt them, they're not technically their children or their descendants, but they still may want to provide for them. That has to be in a will. And same with sisters, brothers, somebody.

0: in your family that may be incapacitated that you want to help care for, they're not going to inherit anything without a will. So, you know, you need to look at your family situation. And, I mean, every year you need to just kind of, you know, take 30 minutes even and just think, has my family situation changed where I need to make provisions for someone that might not work out if I don't go see an attorney and do some estate planning?
1: We have a rule that we request that you review all your documents once a year with us that we have. We would like you to at least have them reviewed by an attorney every 5 years to make sure that there's not been a statutory change. And most of the time it's a quick review, especially if it's with the same attorney. But how about, we've got about 30 seconds left. How about that? Would that be a good idea?
0: Oh, yeah, absolutely. And when I give clients their estate planning package, after we finished having them sign everything, I give them a letter that says, this is what you do with this document. 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
7: The nation has a new top law enforcement official. I'm Angelo Bavaro, Fox News. President Trump's nearly doomed attorney general pick, Todd Blanche, squeaked through Senate confirmation overnight after a last-minute Republican lifeline.
8: His narrow confirmation comes after Senator Bill Cassidy backed him, and it was a key vote after Republicans Susan Collins and Lisa Murkowski sided with Democrats to oppose him.
9: On this vote, the yeas are 50, the nays are 49. The nomination is confirmed.
8: Blanche is reacting, saying, "I am deeply honored by the trust and confidence President Trump has placed in me to lead the Department of Justice as our great nation's 88th Attorney General."
7: Fox's Madeline Rivera. The Senate also advanced a bipartisan interim spending bill, which helps avoid a government shutdown. President Trump says he's planning to appeal to the Supreme Court after a lower court ordered the halt of construction on the White House ballroom.
10: Federal appeals court affirming 2-1 that whether, quote, a massive ballroom should be constructed is for Congress to decide and not a matter for executive self-help. And it cites the Constitution as assigning Congress, not the executive, the responsibility to decide proposed changes to the physical design of the White House, and that in order to move forward, the Trump administration must obtain Congress's authorization. Well, President Trump blasted the ruling on Truth Social, saying, in part, quote, "We are presidents elected by the people of the United States of America and have many rights, including the right to fix, renovate, secure, protect, and beautify the White House grounds, which has been built and rebuilt and renovated and re-renovated, repaired, and simply made better."
7: Fox's Chanley Painter. Former President Joe Biden's prostate cancer has spread to other parts of his body. That's according to his son Hunter in a new interview with the BBC. Hunter also said the cancer is causing his father pain, even as he continues to speak out on public issues. 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
23: President Trump is speaking more realistically about the peace talks. He's not saying things are going great. He's saying things are going fine, and that the reason the United States has not hit Iran again is because he's trying to give peace a chance. It's not because we're out of ammo.
24: We have certain types of munitions that are very powerful, that we have unlimited, virtual unlimited supply. We have others where it's a little bit tighter.
23: We have been led to believe earlier in the week that the conflict could be over by now. It hasn't happened yet.
7: Fox's Peter Ducey, a spokesperson for Iran's IRGC, says the Strait of Hormuz will reopen if the U.S. accepts Iran's terms, adding the reopening is independent of talks between Iran and Oman. Several high-profile Democrats are rallying around Senate candidate Abdul El-Sayed after his primary victory in Michigan.
15: Former Vice President Kamala Harris is the latest high-profile Democrat to endorse progressive Michigan Senate nominee Abdul El-Sayed.
17: These elections will help determine what our government does on a whole lot of issues.
15: Sayed, who was critical of the Biden-Harris administration's handling of Gaza, supported the uncommitted movement against their renomination in 2024. When Harris became the nominee, he called her campaign's effort to sell joy, quote, nauseating. Now he's thanking Harris for the support, writing, she understands the key role of control of the U.S. Senate plays in lowering prices for Michiganders and holding Trump accountable. Pete Buttigieg and Gavin Newsom will rally for El-Sayed in Michigan.
7: Fox's Mark Meredith. Four people, including a child, were killed in Russian attacks on Ukraine's capital and the surrounding region. This as Ukraine hit another oil refinery in Russia, according to local officials. Residents are enduring regular drone and missile barrages that Kyiv's depleted air defenses are struggling to counter. I'm Angelo Bavaro, and this is Fox News.
18: Hunter County Sheriff's arrested 38-year-old Stephen Lee James Hefner Thursday at 10:20 a.m. in the 11,000 block of I-40 East for driving while intoxicated. Deputies arrested Jason V. Hillman, age 41, Thursday at 9:50 a.m. in the 2800 block of Lomita for three out-of-county charges. Bond was set at $5,000 for 43-year-old Billy Joe Holman, who was arrested Thursday at 8:47 a.m. at Southeast 10th and Channing for evading arrest. Potter County Detention Center inmate Ellis Leon Holton, age 44, was charged Thursday with unlawful possession of a firearm by a felon. Get more local news at KGNCAM.com. Also, when you follow us on Facebook at KGNCAM.
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27: All righty, here we go. This is the Markley, Van Camp, and Robbins Show. I'm Scott Robbins. That's David Van Camp over there. Jamie Markley. On special assignment.
28: Yes, indeed he is.
27: Apparently, there are some people that are upset with us when we say special assignment. Where is he really?
28: Well,
27: I don't know. We don't know. He doesn't tell us.
28: I don't know what you want from me.
27: He's gone.
28: Yeah.
27: I mean, they always say special assignment, isn't it? It's like, hey, man, what do you want us to say? Tell you exactly where he is and get the phone number out so you can call him and talk to him?
28: No. Yeah, get the GPS tracker.
27: Right. Yeah, we don't do that. Anyway, we're going to start things off today with one of my favorite clips from the weekend was Dana Bash, who got into a match with RFK Jr.
28: Yeah.
27: This is about COVID. This is about Anthony Fauci. This is about all the stuff that's come out.
28: Yeah.
27: And anyway, I thought it was very interesting because Dana is not backing down from her love of Fauci.
28: Oh, no. Well, Fauci wrote in his diary how, you know, he was friends with Dana Bash. Dana
27: Bash
28: would text him to complain about Republicans. I mean, they were tight.
27: Yes,
28: so RFK let her have it. And I think this may be the first clip of RFK Jr. that you're not going to struggle through, Scott.
27: I think so, too.
28: Because it is satisfying, isn't it? Here we go.
27: Yes, it is.
29: But you were saying
30: part of the problem.
29: No, I wasn't part of the problem.
30: There was absolute press malpractice. We're allowing your
29: Mr.
30: job,
29: Secretary,
30: your job is a fierce skepticism toward authority. And
29: yes,
30: you weren't doing that. You were beating up
29: my job
30: people
29: is also
30: dissenting.
29: No. Okay. Are you going to, you want to sit here and attack me or do you want to have conversations
30: about public
29: health?
30: You're sitting here attacking me.
29: I'm not attacking you. I'm asking questions about how to prevent the next pandemic.
30: And let me answer the question and I'll tell you.
29: That's what I'm trying to do. But I also don't want to use this interview to allow you to say things that aren't entirely true.
28: Of course, you know, CNN would definitely not want to ever repeat information that wasn't true.
27: This is like the third or fourth time they've done this little trick about how they're above the board. Yeah.
28: Okay. Oh, sure. Of course.
27: It's like 60 minutes and all the rest. Okay. Never mind.
28: Yeah, they are. And they went on.
29: Okay. Do you want to talk about, assertions that you can't support? I'll get there in a second. Let me just say, for the record, that I am not saying that the entire way that the COVID reaction was accurate. It was a scary time, and people made mistakes. Absolutely.
30: You were scaring people.
29: Why are you saying that?
30: Because
28: it's true.
0: That's what you were doing.
28: Yes.
0: What do you mean? Why do you say that?
28: Yeah, why do you say we were scaring people? You were. That was it. And we've got a montage coming up in a couple of minutes when this clip is over. But, like, they had the death clock out there.
0: She acts shocked. Yes, it was a running clock. We used to talk about it all the time. Yeah. It was like the Dow Jones, only it was the death clock.
28: Yeah.
0: And that was constantly running and updating.
28: And again, I'll just repeat, the frustrating part to me, or the most frustrating part to me, is when they say, like, hey, everybody made mistakes. Well, that would be true, except they were sitting high atop moral science mountain and not letting anybody else say anything counter to what Fauci or anybody at the CDC was saying. Especially when it came to, like, shutting down schools and things like that. They went back and forth a little bit longer.
30: That was the job of CNN.
29: Okay.
30: Was to
29: okay,
30: put the chyrons up
29: okay,
30: about
29: stop.
30: How many people are
29: we were trying to be, we were
30: to
29: listening to the leaders in this country, including the president, who had a daily press conference explaining what was going on and trying to listen.
30: Were you listening?
29: I want to talk to the measles.
30: Actually, were you reading the
29: measles
30: yourself?
28: Golly.
0: Well, I'll tell you this. He didn't let her off the hook.
28: No, he didn't.
0: I mean, that's tough to listen to because you got two people yapping and screaming at the same time, which is no fun.
28: Mm-hmm.
0: But Dana Bash knows she's cornered, and she knows what he's saying is true, and her job is to protect CNN and the brand.
28: Yeah.
0: And also to herself, her own integrity, which,
28: of course,
0: she has none of.
28: Integrity.
0: But all that being said, when he talked about the porn, the fear porn, that was absolutely true.
28: Yes.
0: Because there were you I know you have great examples of this right now. And that's the thing that irritates me the most. I've seen some of the defenders on social media of Fauci.
28: Mm-hmm.
0: And they're out there. You know, how dare you? Blah, blah, blah, blah. I have Dr. Fauci's integrity. Blah, blah, blah.
28: Yeah.
0: You know, I'm like, the guy lied. What is it about this you don't understand? But anyway, getting back to what we're talking about here.
28: Well, yeah. Yeah. And I think it's important to have people get in Dana Bash's face. I know she was almost like the unlucky target right there.
0: Yeah,
28: because I would have loved to have seen Jake Tapper take on RFK Jr., because I'm sure that they would have brought up the dinner parties that he had with Anthony Fauci.
0: I mean, but, RFK Jr. walked in there headhunting.
28: Oh, yeah, absolutely.
0: I mean, he did. He was pissed when he walked in.
28: But it's important because the people who are still watching CNN probably don't know that side of it. They haven't really remembered it. And in fact, they're going out of their way to forget about it. But here's a montage of all the fear porn that was going on.
1: President Trump wrote on Twitter, don't be afraid.
28: Before I continue with that, I want to give a shout out. It was Tom Elliott with Grabian that put this together.
0: Oh, okay.
28: Yeah, always want to credit him.
1: President Trump wrote on Twitter, don't be afraid of COVID. Don't let it dominate your life. Don't let it dominate your life?
2: In terms of responding to a comment like that, it's gross.
1: It's okay to be afraid of COVID, and it's okay that it's dominating your life.
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4: You shall know the truth, and the truth shall set you free.
5: I can't come in, Mom. 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
28: Yeah, that was a clip of somebody with her mom in an old folks' home saying, I can't come in and visit you, Mom.
4: Won't be
0: looking
4: free
0: at
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21: Parents who say, well, I need to do my own research, makes you think of that cartoon I saw of the tombstone that said, I did my own research.
28: Yeah, that was Francis Collins, the guy who brought out his acoustic guitar when Doge was making all these cuts.
0: Oh, that's right.
28: Yeah, that guy.
0: He's a folk singer. Yes.
28: Yeah, he is, now that he's retired from the National Institutes of Health. But yeah, I mean, that stuff is why I think a lot of us don't want to let this go, because this kind of thing can't happen again.
0: I agree. I agree, but it still confounds me that there's a certain segment of the population who will not allow you ever to second guess Fauci or his minions.
28: Yeah.
0: I'm sorry, but we can if we want. If we have a compelling reason to second guess somebody, isn't that very American? Isn't that what we? I mean, seriously.
28: I thought so. Yeah.
0: We can second guess him. We can doubt him. We can say all of these things.
28: Mm-hmm.
0: Damn.
28: Yeah.
0: I mean, it's almost like that. That's the way it was during this whole time. You couldn't push back at all. Anyway. All right, I'm done now. 2 minutes of socialist candidates dodging defund the police. This is fun.
28: Yeah, I've been following this
0: story all over the place, and this is really fun.
28: Yeah, socialist Francesca Hong will probably be the Democrat nominee.
0: Oh, my God. She's a nut.
28: She is a nut. In Wisconsin is where she's running. And the thing is, with her, I don't know if you've seen this interview that she's done. I don't know when she did it. I just saw the clip that where she acknowledged that she is bipolar, overdosed on lithium, and also was engaged in self-harm. And look, I mean, mental illness is serious, and it's not something that should be disqualifying for, you know, multiple jobs. That being said, man, I see the way that she acts in public, and I'm like, are you actually, do you have this thing on the leash? But I'm not trying to be ableist over here. I'm just saying, like, man, it's a very odd situation. But anyway, she was all in on defunding the police and now has sort of moderated on that, or so she says. This was also on CNN. Here we go.
29: Did your opinion change then on defunding the police?
10: That I think that people can evolve, that I am going to be a sensible and practical government and governor that is going to make sure that public safety is a priority. And
29: so you evolved on
10: serious
29: that.
10: Safety. I think that what, you know, my values are where some of my beliefs are as well. But where my values are is in, you know, making sure that public safety is for everyone, that everyone has access to it. And I think that, you know, what I believed in the past, like, that can evolve, but I still know that I cannot defund police as governor. And what I want to do is making sure that we're fully funding and investing in the community programs that we know actually work, that data shows.
28: Go ahead, Scott.
0: Well, like a midnight basketball all over again. And by the way, since you're naming all these programs that work, how about let's start with one?
28: Yes.
0: Let's start with one that you can actually point to and go, yes, 10 years into this thing, a decade into it, this works.
28: Yeah.
0: You can't. Because throwing money into a problem is never the answer.
28: Well, and you know, what has been shown in, like, Oakland, for example, is they did do, you know, community outreach, things like that, which those things can work, but it also has to be backed up by the threat of law enforcement.
0: Of course it does. Yes.
28: Yeah.
0: And law enforcement trumps it, by the way. So.
28: Yeah. And look, man, I'm all in for looking at things that actually work, resident officer programs, things like that. That's fine, but you have to start first with triage, which involves getting bad guys off the streets, which involves actually holding people accountable when they break the law. So,
0: well, I think a public works project would be more prisons.
28: Well, I think so, too, yes.
0: That's just my opinion, but you put a lot of people to work, right?
28: We have a massive under-incarceration problem in this country.
0: I believe we do, too, yes.
28: Yeah, that's, anyway, so that, and she just goes on for another minute or so with that nonsense.
0: It's just insanity. Now, is she going? She's going to win, right?
28: She probably is going to win the nomination. Yeah.
0: Oh, boy. Okay. Well, we'll see what happens in the general, I guess. Speaking of controversial issues, the Indiana Fever coach.
28: Yes.
0: This is the coach that the coaches Sophie Cunningham and Caitlin Clark.
28: Yes.
0: And she had some things to say, and when the question was directed at her because of all this trans stuff that's currently going on and the support of the WNBA for trans. Anyway, here we go.
28: Yeah. This is Indiana Fever coach Stephanie White. Again, being asked to take a stance on something that like 90% of Americans agree on, which is no, dude should not be playing women's sports, period. Right.
11: What's your stance? What is your stance on men or athletes who test as biological male participating in women's sports? What's your personal stance?
12: Yeah, I mean, I don't know that I would say that I'm educated enough from a scientific standpoint. I don't ever believe that exclusion is an answer. I just don't. I do think, you know, when we think about various levels of sport, various governing bodies of sport and things that go into that, like I said, I'm not educated enough at the different levels. I know growing up, I played with the boys all the time.
11: So
12: there weren't girls' sports.
11: Would you welcome a biological male in WNBA?
12: Again, it's like I don't know. When we talk about biological male and scientifically where we are, I think it's a totally different scenario. You know, as I said, I'm not educated enough in terms of transgender and transitioning to give you a smart answer. I would say, though, that I just don't feel like exclusion is an answer. And I think
28: exclusion is not an answer. Okay, then why do you have to make cuts for your roster?
0: Yeah.
28: I mean, sports is about exclusion. I hate to say it, but that, you know, not everybody's going to be in the starting five on a basketball team.
0: Nope.
28: That's just the reality of it.
0: Well, you've said America needs garbage time players too.
28: That's true. Yes.
0: You know,
28: that is where the Van Camps of the world shine.
0: That's right, brother. Yeah. Get 12th man on that bench. No, it's interesting because I'm glad somebody posed that question to her and she kind of McGurkined it.
28: Oh, she totally.
0: Well, I don't really, yeah, I'm not a scientist. And yeah. Maybe, you know, all this nonsense. And somebody's going to break the penis barrier. Somebody is, right? The glass ceiling will be broken. Yeah. Some guy is going to go, I can make a couple of hundred grand a year by playing basketball and dominating in the WNBA. Yeah, why not?
28: It's the phallic ceiling, yes.
0: Yeah, the phallic ceiling will be broken. Yeah.
28: All right.
0: Be careful with glass, by the way.
28: All right.
0: It's dangerous at that point.
28: It's time for Mashup Monday, Scott. Today, I've been sitting on this for days. I really wanted to send this to you because I think you'll really like it. I know you're not a big fan of Rat, but you
0: not
28: do
0: really.
28: Like the Temptations.
0: I do.
28: So this is Rat, Lack of Communication, mixed up with the Temptations, Get Ready.
0: Okay.
28: All right. Here we go.
0: Let's rock.

0: right.
1: There you go.
0: Yes, that works. It shouldn't work, but it does work.
1: Yeah, it totally does. Yeah.
0: Yes.
1: All right.
0: See, there should be a metal band that's doing that, like, live.
1: Oh, yeah, like rock versions
0: should,
1: of that.
0: They should have, like, do 20 songs and put them all together. Yeah, and there you go. All right. Fun stuff, man. Okay, coming up, top five stories we are following this morning. We will get to that with Mr. Van Camp in just a minute. This is the Markley Van Camp and Robin Show.

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0: right, here we go. This is the Barkley Van Camp and Robbins Show. I'm Scott Robbins. That's David Van Camp right over there. All right, David, you know what it's time for. It's for the top five things that we are following, and the top five stories we are following very closely today, and away we go.
1: Number five, this is kind of cool. A new rival to Wall Street is now open. The Texas Stock Exchange in Dallas went fully live for the first time on Friday. Trading available for all of its listed tickers.
0: What does it mean exactly?
1: Well, they're there's a lot of interest in the financial world in moving out of New York City because, well, they've got a communist government now.
0: That's true.
1: And they're looking. I don't know how quickly that could happen, but this is actually a step in the direction that's been talked about for years, even before Zoran Mamdani. Just the tax. You know, when they're talking about taxing unrealized gains, which is money you haven't actually made.
0: Right. I know.
1: Yeah,
0: it's crazy.
1: It's insane. Number four, 9.2 million people, including illegal aliens, do not meet the federal requirement to qualify for the Obamacare Medicaid expansion program. That's about half of those enrolled that are not qualified to take advantage of this.
0: Half.
1: Yeah, that's
0: half.
1: A problem. Yeah.
0: Oh my God.
1: Number three, almost 65,000 people have been evacuated from their homes in Spokane County, Washington, as crews battle three major wildfires. It is just a heartbreaking scene.
0: It is. It's terrible.
1: Out of there. I mean, it's hell on earth.
0: For our friends in Spokane, we are in our prayers, that's for sure. Holy
1: cow. Absolutely. Two bystanders, number two, are being hailed as heroes for firing back during a deadly mass shooting at an In-N-Out Burger in Twin Falls, Idaho. The gunman took his own life after taking return fire from a citizen named Jordan Salinas and an off-duty law enforcement officer.
0: How about that guy, by the way?
1: Oh, that guy, yeah, because he went like tactical bro in 2021.
0: Yes.
1: And, yeah, so he's posted videos about him training with his firearms with the FN57 suppressed as well. He had it in his shoulder rig and just pulls it out. Yep.
0: Unbelievable. Yeah.
1: Yeah, it is. And then number one, President Trump saying the U.S. military remains locked and loaded as a new round of Iran negotiations get underway, although Iran is saying there are no talks. Trump is complaining about it on Truth Social. I'm like, okay, you know, I know that's a big story. I want something to happen. You know, like.
0: You and me both. You and me both.
1: It's Groundhog Day, man. It's just back and forth all the time.
0: Well, the Iranian government says there are no new talks. Which part of the Iranian government?
1: Right.
0: There's like 16 factions. All right.
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11: Well, as you're wrapping up your Friday, we'll get those temperatures down into the mid to upper 80s as the sun goes down. We are seeing some chances of spotty thunderstorms around the region, with those primary severe threats being brief heavy rain, some thunder and lightning, and gusty winds. A little bit of hail will be possible at times with any storms that you might find yourself nearby. Overnight, we'll drop down to 67 degrees, and then we'll see 100 degrees and much sunnier skies and drier conditions as you head on into Saturday. We'll carry that into Sunday and most of next week as well. With your first alert forecast from News Channel 10 AM meteorologist Sheldon Brashears.
0: KGNC. All right, here we go. This is the Markley Van Camp and Robin Show. I'm Scott Robbins. Right over there is David Van Camp.
1: Yep.
0: All right. Well, Trump has made it clear that he's not looking to kill people.
1: Yeah, President Trump, he's holding off on more attacks against Iran, claiming there's some sort of negotiation going on and yada, yada, yada. Here we go again. And I think that is almost, it's like a virtue that turns into a hindrance with Trump, because I do believe him. I take him at his word when he says he doesn't want to cause a bunch of suffering.
0: But this is the thing. This is very consistent with the way he's always been.
1: Yeah.
0: He's not comfortable with that at all.
1: No, but then it's like, well, then don't start it.
0: You know? Exactly. Then what are we doing, okay? Then what are
1: right.
0: we doing here?
1: So here is the president speaking aboard Air Force One.
12: Would I rather make a deal? I'm not looking to kill people. Because people die, a lot of people die, and we don't want that. So they asked us, Iran specifically, but the other three said we really... I asked Saudi Arabia, the king. I said, the crown prince. I said, what would you rather do? Would you rather have us do this or not? They said, we would much prefer a deal as opposed to an attack. Because you don't know where these attacks lead. I mean, will they be flooded with people pouring into their country and disaster? A lot of bad things can happen.
1: Yeah, so, but at the same time, you know, their borders are not our problem. You know, what is our problem is them playing, you know, this whole cat and mouse game in the Strait of Hormuz.
0: I agree with that.
1: That is an issue. And I understand that, yes, Gulf states would be a little bit worried about a massive refugee crisis. But then again, I mean, the Iranian people generally are, especially by Middle East standards, are very well educated. You know, you're not talking about, you know, basically a whole bunch of like this massive peasant class and criminal class that would be going out. I mean, there are the biggest thing would be, you know, they're the wrong branch of Islam for Saudi Arabia and the rest of the Middle East.
13: Mm-hmm. Yeah. And again, what do we see when we drive into work every day? When we look up and look at gas prices, yeah. We see them exploding again to almost $4.50 a gallon where I'm at.
1: Dang.
13: And you know, so I'm sitting here and I'm thinking to myself, well, this is going to matter because everything and where the grocery store and everywhere else where prices go up, this is how you lose elections.
1: Yep.
13: But what I don't understand, and maybe you can help me here, but I see the price of crude has dropped again.
1: Yeah.
13: Crude oil has dropped, I mean, considerably over the last few days.
1: Yeah, I think part of that is because they're getting word about, you know, ships actually making it out.
13: So and not necessarily is there evidence of that happening as much as there's word that it could.
1: Yeah, well, that it is. Yeah, that global supply is starting to catch up to the drop-off that initially occurred. I don't know, man, but sometimes with these wild swings in the market, I can't help but think, man, someone's getting rich off of this, and it ain't me.
13: Yeah, no. Well, that makes two of us right there, buddy. Yeah. I'll tell you that right now. Holy smokes. Also, I want to get to this clip because Katie Wilson, all of a sudden, is in the white hot spotlight, the mayor of Seattle.
1: Yeah.
13: And we know that things, by the way, she knows that all of a sudden things are breaking bad all over the place.
1: Yeah. Well, she did a stunning press conference, and I was watching it in reaction to, you know, the chief of police being, quote unquote, you know, told to resign. He was fired. And so a lot of people are upset. They're saying, hey, this isn't fair. You're making him the fall guy for your own incompetence, especially right. after the shooting at the Seattle Center. And, you know, the 5-hour delay between communicating with the public that there was another suspect on the loose and the shooting itself. And so, yeah, that's a big problem. And she just does look deer in the headlights. And so yes, it's like, what, a 30-minute press conference, something like 25, 26 minutes. And, yeah, the press was out for blood in this case. I think everybody can see through this lady, this socialist who's never had to work a real job in her life. Never really had to provide. I mean, she's had odd jobs here and there, but she's never had to provide for herself.
13: Can you imagine that, like Mondami? I mean, can you imagine? I mean, you never really have built anything or done anything outside of the public sector.
1: Yes.
13: Anyway, and it's just amazing to me that these people get elected. But anyway, here's Katie.
1: Here's the mayor, Katie Wilson, as she was getting grilled on Friday.
14: Mayor, you still haven't told the people of Seattle why. Was it him being...
1: Yeah, why is the police chief gone?
14: People of Seattle, why? Was it him being out of the city too often? Was it taking too long to release information that night? Or was it the kerfuffle with the reporter? Or was it all four?
15: I will say that in the conversations that I had with Chief Barnes over the last few days that resulted in our mutual agreement to his resignation, there were multiple factors, some of which were related to the events of Sunday, but that certainly was not the only thing.
16: Mayor Wilson, I wanted to ask about your relationship with the City Council, because many of them were very critical of this decision and very critical of your leadership in this moment. I want to give you a chance to respond to that and explain how you're going to improve relationships with City Council, especially as you need them to move forward with on policies for the city.
15: Absolutely. Thank you for that question. Yeah, I understand that many of my colleagues on the City Council disagree with the decision to move forward with a leadership change at SPD at this time. And I respect their differences of opinion. I guess what I'll say is that as the mayor, as the executive of the city, I do have a different window into our police department than they do. And I'm confident that as we move forward with our search for a permanent chief, we will be able to come together, because I really think that we want the same thing for our city, and I think we're looking for a lot of the same qualities in a leader for this department.
16: And could you also respond to their criticism of your leadership in this moment?
15: I am making what I firmly believe is the right decision at the right time.
1: Yeah.
13: You know, the McGurkin is so fluid out of their mouth.
1: Yeah,
13: they just talk for 2.5 minutes and say absolutely nothing. It's just a bunch of words strung together.
1: Right. City Council just doesn't know as much as I do.
13: Right.
1: Blah, blah,
13: their
1: blah.
13: Window.
1: Yeah. Right.
13: Yeah.
1: Well, then the interim police chief also has a home outside of the state.
13: I was just going to say, the bar is pretty low. How about if you live there?
1: Yeah.
13: That would be nice.
1: Let's start there.
13: Yeah.
1: You're going to be the chief of police. You're going to have to buy a house. Okay.
13: Yeah, you got to have permanent residency here, not an apartment somewhere, not some bachelor pad on the weekends. You can't do that.
1: We're not doing remote work stuff, okay?
13: We're not doing that. Some jobs you can do that at, but this one you can't, all right?
1: Right.
13: So, yeah. Gosh, just my two cents. All right. Even PBS, this is, I find this interesting. Even PBS can't believe when a candidate claims socialism lifts more people up than capitalism.
1: Yeah, Melot Kiros.
13: This is a crazy claim.
1: Yeah, she's the socialist running for Congress in Colorado. She ousted a longtime representative in the Democrat primary a few weeks ago. She was interviewed by Margaret Hoover on PBS and claimed that, yes, socialism is actually what lifts people out of poverty. And when you've lost PBS.
13: PBS, yeah.
1: You know you're in trouble here.
13: Oh, boy.
17: I don't think there's anything more American than subscribing to an economic philosophy that, as the evidence shows, is the only one that's actually capable of delivering things like life, liberty, and the pursuit of happiness. I really can't think
18: socialism
17: of anything else.
18: Has proven to deliver on the values of the Declaration of Independence more than capitalism has.
17: Yeah. You know, when we talk about capitalism, you know, one of the things that folks talk about with capitalism as a theory is that it's responsible for, you know, delivering people out of poverty here in the U.S.
18: More people out of poverty around the world than any other economic system.
1: Yeah.
17: Yes. Which isn't the entire story. At the same time that a lot of folks were getting delivered out of poverty, there were a lot of social safety programs that were also being created at the same time. A lot of fair labor laws that were being enacted. You know, rights that workers were taking back to make sure that they were not working in unsafe conditions, to make sure that they were earning fair wages. That is not capitalism, right? Unfettered capitalism is where the capitalists, the owners of the means of production, are the only ones that are calling the shots. And you are lucky to have the job, and you just have to deal with the conditions. Socialism is about delivering

0: democracy in the workplace and making sure that workers have a say about the conditions that they're working in, about negotiating for the kind of wage that would be fair for the labor that they are contributing to whatever industry it is that they're working in.
1: Do you realize why a lot of the labor movement stuff actually worked?
2: Yeah.
1: Because they realized, uh-oh, we're going to fall behind our competitors if we don't do this.
2: Right, exactly.
1: Yeah, talk about workers' rights in socialist countries.
2: Yes.
1: Where the state essentially has a monopoly over every industry, and yet you will work your 14-hour shift for pennies a day, and if you don't like it, well, you can go starve to death or we'll shoot you.
2: Like, those are your choices.
1: That's the thing.
2: Death, it's just how you want to die.
1: Yeah, these people are just idiots, man.
2: God.
1: All right, it's behind.
2: That's incredible.
1: Yeah, we're running a little bit behind.
2: You know what? You're gonna get it. Oh.
1: Go ahead, Scott.
2: Now, what I was gonna say was the problem with that is when you hear it and you know nothing about it, you might be persuaded.
1: Yeah.
2: That certainly sounds good, doesn't it?
1: Right. Well, yeah, okay, yeah.
2: And if I don't know the difference, well, you know.
1: All right.
2: All right.
1: It's time for What's Your Story. You know what?
2: Ah!
1: In the interest of time, I'll just make that my story since we're running up against it. Scott, what is your story this time around?
2: Well, this one's kind of bizarre. I read this story today. I had to read it twice. Politico has just recently dropped a story about Elise Slotkin.
1: Yeah.
2: Democrat out of Michigan, right? It's mostly about how she's doing in Michigan and how she's dealing with the fight between Haley Stevens and Abdul El Sayed for the Democratic nomination for Senate to replace Senator Gary Peters, right? But there's also a bit suggesting she might be interested in a presidential run.
1: Yeah.
2: There was ask about her if she might lean on staff for a presidential campaign. She said, I think that idea would be like a playbook for how to run for president. If you think there is, and you're just following that playbook, you're going to lose because the electorate is changing faster than consultants can figure it out.
1: Yeah.
2: Now, that goes on. She talked about being on the trail as a candidate for Senate in 2018.
1: Yeah.
2: She said on the trail that she went on to say she made a name for herself when her Republican tracker, these are people who follow candidates around, right?
1: Yeah.
2: Who at that point had followed her for months, asked her on camera for her take on Medicare for All. Now, rather than answering, the former CIA analyst and member of the intelligence community under Bush and Obama, which is Elise Slotkin, replied with a question that spooked the operative. This guy's just following her around, right?
1: Yeah.
2: She said, how are Sloan and Leroy? Question mark. Betraying that she knew the names of the tracker's pets. Those were his dogs. She knew the name of them. He responded, how did you know the name of my dogs? She shut the door to her vehicle with a smile on her face. Now, it remains a mystery as to how she divined the names of those dogs since they weren't on social media anywhere.
1: Well,
2: holy smokes, man.
1: Yeah, at least
2: I know the names of your dogs. Don't mess with me, in other words.
1: Well, you know.
2: Holy smokes, that's like mafia crap right there. I mean, I know the names of your dogs.
1: Yeah.
2: I mean, gosh, dang.
1: I know where you live.
2: Yeah, I know where your parents live.
1: Yes.
2: I know your
1: social security number.
2: God.
1: And at the drop of a hat, I can have some unfortunate images downloaded onto your computer.
2: I mean, isn't that insanity? I mean, I found that story to be completely goon-like, on some level. But
1: That said, man, I hate the game, not the player.
2: Yeah, right.
1: I think she's a nut, but
2: I think she's a complete nut too. But
1: kind of impressed by that, honestly.
2: But I want to know everybody to know for the record, it was David Van Camp who said that. I didn't.
1: Right. She's going to come in and just start naming all my, sorry to hear that Dexter died. Oh,
2: yeah.
1: That's terrible.
2: That must have been an awful mishap. Yeah.
1: Man, it must have been awful.
2: Yeah. Oh, man.
1: All right. We got a news update on the way. Also, Nimrod's in the news. Who defrauds Little Debbie's? Somebody did. And they're in trouble for it. We'll get to that next.
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0: All right, man, here we go. This is the Markley, Van Camp, and Robbins Show. Hi there, I'm Scott Robbins. Right over there, David Van Camp.
1: Nope. Well, I don't know about you, but sometimes summer can be a really, really tough time, especially if you're trying to get some quality sleep and your mattress is trapping in all that heat on a hot summer night. 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
1: All right. Here's a quick here's a quick news update. That Francesca Hong apparently hates everything. Like 4th of July tweeting out, "I do not enjoy fireworks. I miss working in a restaurant every day except on Valentine's Day."
0: Well, she hates fireworks.
1: Yeah, and Valentine's Day. The worst of humanity comes out from folks celebrating on another day. Capitalism tells you how to show love.
0: God. Maybe you should give her some of the tranquilizers they give dogs.
1: No kidding. You know what was interesting is that one of her campaign videos, I think it was her actual launch for governor, she's running for governor of Wisconsin, talking about how she was running a restaurant. By the time they filmed that, she had already run her noodle shop into the ground. It was already closed. It had been closed for about a year. And also her parents had to bail her out because, well, credit card company was suing her for the $30,000 that she owed them.
0: Incredible. Incredible.
1: It is.
0: It is incredible.
1: And there's a good chance that she's going to be the next governor of a major state.
0: Oh, my God.
1: Oh, my goodness. All right. It is time for Nimrod's in the news.
2: When the going gets tough.
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1: All right, we go to West Virginia for this round of Nimrod's in the News. Guy from West Virginia was arrested after stealing $17,000 worth of Little Debbie snacks.
0: What?
1: Yeah. So here is Detective Brady Stallings talking about this little caper.
5: 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We heard he was around some local flea markets in the area. They knew right off the bat that something wasn't adding up because when they got billed for the invoice, they don't pay it out without scanning the product first. So they didn't have the product to scan, so they disputed the invoices with the Key Foods.
1: And he's in trouble.
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0: AG. I'm Paul Stevens, Fox News. The Senate overnight confirming Todd Blanche as the nation's new Attorney General. Fox's Madeline Rivera.
1: The Senate is leaving town for August recess with two major items off their checklist. One of the big ones, Acting Attorney General Todd Blanche, whose nomination once appeared to be doomed, is set to take the helm as the country's top law enforcement official. His narrow confirmation comes after Senator Bill Cassidy backed him, and it was a key vote after Republicans Susan Collins and Lisa Murkowski sided with Democrats to oppose him.
2: On this vote, the yeas are 50, the nays are 49. The nomination is confirmed.
1: Blanche is reacting, saying, I am deeply honored by the trust and confidence President Trump has placed in me to lead the Department of Justice as our great nation's 88th Attorney General.
0: And the Senate also advancing a bipartisan interim spending bill. That bill has to be reconciled with a House bill. The U.S. and Iran may be nearing an agreement to reopen the Strait of Hormuz, even as Washington intensifies its pressure on Tehran. Vice President J.D. Vance elaborates on that on Fox's Saturday in America.
3: We've destroyed their nuclear program. We've destroyed their conventional military. We've radically reduced their, what you might call their asymmetric military abilities. And right now, we're trying to see if they're willing to make the kind of long-term changes that would be necessary to have a better relationship with the United States. And if not, that's fine, too.
0: The president also insisting Iran will not be allowed to ever have a nuclear weapon. The Pentagon revoking former U.S. Air Force Secretary Frank Kendall's eligibility to access some classified info and barring him also from holding any sensitive position. They do this alleging yesterday that he disclosed some sensitive information about that new Qatari-gifted Air Force One. 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
0: It is primary day today for voters in Hawaii.
7: Hawaii voters are going to the polls to make their choices in state primaries for governor, House, and a number of state lawmakers. About half of 25 state Senate seats and all 51 state House seats are up this year. Incumbent Democratic Governor Josh Green faces three primary challengers in his race, with two Republicans running for the GOP gubernatorial nomination. Five Democrats and four Republicans are seeking their party's nominations to succeed Democratic Lieutenant Governor Sylvia Luke, who pleaded not guilty last month to bribery charges stemming from her 2022 campaign when she was a state lawmaker. And Congressman Ed Case has four primary challengers in his reelection bid to represent the 1st District. Tanya J. Powers, Fox News.
0: The Food and Drug Administration currently investigating 10 outbreaks of foodborne illnesses in the U.S. Fox's Jonathan Sari in Atlanta, home of the Centers for Disease Control and Prevention.
8: Fresh produce is at the center of multiple public health investigations. Former CDC Director Tom Frieden, who now leads the global health nonprofit Resolve to Save Lives, says a complex international food supply chain requires robust inspections at the source.
9: Though we grow great food here, if we want the range and the cost that we get, we need to get food from all over the world. And that means we need to track how safe the growing practices are.
8: According to the Congressional Research Service, the FDA physically examines only about 2% of all imported food because of the sheer volume.
0: Investigations currently underway into jalapenos and iceberg lettuce, both imported from Mexico. A drone enters Bulgarian airspace and explodes close to an international gas pipeline shortly after crossing the border from Romania. No casualties or major damage reported, although at this time it's unclear where the drone came from and whether or not it was linked to Russia and or Ukraine. I'm Paul Stevens. This is Fox News.
10: The Dumas Police Department says Brianna Curran, who was last seen Wednesday, was found dead by a family member Friday morning near Lake Meredith. Curran, who lived in Dumas, was last seen 1 p.m. Wednesday at a store in Dumas. According to a report, she was reported missing after failing to meet her husband, who was to take her to a doctor's appointment in Amarillo. Though details regarding the investigation are still forthcoming, officials close to the case say foul play is not suspected. A computer chip manufacturing campus that Elon Musk describes as the world's largest will be located in Grimes County, Texas. Details now from Mark Mayfield.
11: SpaceX and Tesla made a joint statement on Thursday to announce an initial investment of nearly $17 billion in the TerraFab manufacturing facility. The plant proposed for the rural area east of College Station will be about 10 times the size of the main Gigafactory Texas building near Austin and is expected to create at least 3,000 jobs. I'm Mark Mayfield.
10: For KGNC News, I'm Michael J. Stevens.
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4: 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All right.
16: This is the Markley, Van Camp, and Robbins Show. Hi there. I'm Scott Robbins, that guy right over there. You see that guy over there? Yeah, that's David Van Camp.
17: Hiya.
16: See the empty chair? That's where Jamie Markley would sit. But he's not here. He'll be back tomorrow.
17: Yes,
16: isn't that right?
17: Will.
16: Is that right? Are we still on track
17: yes,
16: for tomorrow?
17: I believe so. Yes.
16: Okay, he's wrapping up the movie, and it should the shots that he's in, the part of the movie he's in, he comes out of a cave.
17: Yeah.
16: And it, lighting was funky, so it took a few days. But he will be back here tomorrow. Mm-hmm. All right, somebody was chased out of Kras. That's how we're going to start the show today.
17: Well, that was,
16: I saw this video,
17: Yeah, I saw that Nick Sorter was chased out of the Kras, and we were talking about that a little bit yesterday. And by the way, the Kras is the Corey Ruiz Autonomous Zone in Madison, Wisconsin, that police have actually now tried to break up.
16: Tried.
17: And, and there's a riot going on, and, you know, it just never ends, you know. And I know the mayor is out there saying, we need to find a peaceful way to resolve this. No, man.
16: Well, too late for that. Okay?
17: No.
16: Yeah.
17: Okay? Occupation is not a peaceful act of protest, okay? You can meet. Now, I am pleased to report that it looked like there were actually, like, armed riot police showing up there on the scene to get these dirty little communists out. Well, and speaking of the communists that are rising up in the ranks of the Democrat Party, I don't know if you happen to see this on CNN. Their extremist reporter, Donny O'Sullivan, remember the guy who's like, well, there's no, he's a little Irish guy. He goes, there's no equivalent of left-wing violence. That's a terrible accent on the
16: tried.
17: Left.
16: You know,
17: So he's done a little documentary about the rise of communists within the Democrat Party, and he talked about it on CNN with Caitlin Collins. Have you heard any of this, Scott?
16: No, I have not.
17: Here we go.
18: Well, I mean, when we see the popularity, obviously, we see the positions and what those look like. And some of them have, you know, more extreme positions. They want to abolish ICE entirely, Donny. And so when you look at those positions that moderate Democrats raise concerns about hurting them in the fall, when you talk to some of the biggest progressive podcasters, streamers, one of them is Hassan Piker that you, I know, have interviewed for the documentary on Sunday night. When you talk to them and the concerns that you hear from the more mainstream Democrats, what do they tell you?
19: They're largely unapologetic. You know, I mean, I think that they view themselves as sort of being in this position of having the upper hand right now. You know, I've heard people sort of compare this to the Democratic Party's Tea Party moment in terms of an insurgent group trying to remake the party in its image.
17: See, and I understand they try to make that comparison, but there is no comparison because the Tea Party was talking about lower taxes. These guys are talking about increasing taxes and also destroying America, like literally destroying America, abolishing the Senate, you know, getting rid of the executive branch. That's a little different than, hey, you know, don't tread on me politics.
16: Well, I personally went to some Tea Party events myself, and I don't remember shutting down a block, throwing bricks at people. You know, I don't remember violence. I don't remember fires. I don't remember any of that, David. It's funny. And or jumping on cars or none of that. You know, had we have done that, perhaps it would have been more successful than it was. I don't know. But that was not part of it, what would happen. And people would congregate, and people would speak, and people would applaud, and then people would turn around and go home.

0: vote.
1: Yeah.
0: That's what we did. Yeah.
1: Mm-hmm.
0: Yeah. All right. So anyway, good to know that's going on.
1: But yeah, but he went on a little bit more here.
2: But really, I mean, I think what you're seeing is, and as Harry alluded to, is that, you know, this idea that democratic socialism, particularly the word socialism, is scary. It is still scary to a lot of Americans. I mean, there's the connection, you know, people equated with communism, back to McCarthyism, everything else. Of course, what we're seeing is many young people view democratic socialism as Norway and many European countries. They're not thinking of Soviet Russia or something like that. But of course, the key question is going to be, how will all that actually play out in a general election, which, of course, is why Michigan is so critical on Tuesday.
1: I like that. Yeah, they're really just thinking about, like, Norway, which, I mean, if you want to do that or if you want to go down that road, well, then you got to be, you know, basically, a petro state.
0: Yeah.
1: Because their economy is propped up pretty much exclusively by oil. And they also have tight immigration and welfare controls. So, which is not something that the democratic socialists want or the communists want. They just think that money appears out of the ocean or something.
0: Right. And it does appear that this Al-Sayed guy is going to be the nominee.
1: He very well could be. Yeah.
0: I mean, based on what I'm seeing now with some polling anyway.
1: Yeah.
0: Now, that doesn't mean he's going to win the general, by the way.
1: No, I think...
0: I mean, the general, I think, is more of a slog than the getting the nomination.
1: Oh, I think so, yeah.
0: Yeah, so we'll see what happens. But, you know, a lot of this, too, is these are blue states, a lot of these states, mm-hmm. or some of most of them anyway. And they're going to elect a Democrat anyway, generally speaking. So now it's just which Democrats are going to be. And you got five different states that are going to the polls today.
1: Yeah.
0: And we'll see how many socialists, communists.
1: Yeah.
0: I guess, can we call them communists? I think we can.
1: Well, they call themselves communists.
0: Yeah, they do call
1: them. That's the thing. I mean, they may be trying to run away from that label now.
0: Right.
1: But
0: well, you're right. When it comes time to be elected, they alter it a little bit.
1: Right.
0: Until they are elected. And then, all hell breaks loose, which they're finding out in New York City now.
1: Yeah.
0: All right. Kill all the landlords.
1: Yes.
0: There's a message that resonates, doesn't it?
1: So, you know, you just heard this Donny O'Sullivan guy saying, well, they're really just talking about free health care and all that kind of stuff. Well, a guy named Stu Smith has been tracking the rise of socialism and communism within the Democrat Party and posted this fun moment. You'll hear Nicholas Vargas, a member of the Central Brooklyn DSA, Democratic Socialists of America, talking about taking down landlords in the abolish rent tenant union movement. And here we go. This sounds peaceful, right?
3: Because we have a large enough constituency in these tenant unions to actually, you know, force with leverage that, you know, if they don't kind of pass or push, you know, these legislations that will, you know, kick them out or throw them out in the street and guillotine them. And then, you know, and then we need those kind of strong numbers and that constituency, but also that socialist way of life and that ability and that militancy to be ready to withhold your rent and withhold your labor with your neighbors, you know, in order to get these, you know, hard fought legislative stuff or even rent strikes to get enacted and to get pushed. You know, that's how we got the eviction moratorium and how we got the extensions. That's how we got right to counsel in the 2019 tenant laws. So not only that, but we can't just wait until there are legislative opportunities and demands to organize around. The world needs transformation now. The conditions of tenants need transformation now, and it should happen every day. It should happen in our homes. It should happen in our workplaces. It should happen in the streets. And we need to merge all of those disparate struggles, and socialism and socialist revolution is the glue that will hold, you know, that merger together.
0: I really can't believe what I'm hearing.
1: Yeah.
0: I really can't believe I'm hearing this.
1: Yes.
0: Wow.
1: I mean, dude.
0: That's stunning.
1: Do you remember long, long ago, Ted Nugent, rock and roll icon, got up on stage and said Obama could suck his AR-15?
0: That's what he said.
1: And, yeah, I mean, that's Ted being Ted. Yeah, he's a little wild.
0: Yep. He said the same thing to Piers Morgan, too.
1: Yeah. And that was, you know, there was this meltdown about it. He's calling for violence. He's calling for, you know, Obama to be assassinated, all of that stuff. Now you have, in America's largest city, a political organization that has the ear of the mayor's office itself, that is helping to dictate the future of New York City.
0: Yep.
1: And people within those ranks are talking about violently taking over property owners. That's communism.
0: No, it's absolutely
1: it is. If this were MAGA bros sitting around talking about

0: similar things, this would be front page news and everybody's hair would be on fire right now.
1: Well, I've seen a couple of these people who were big Mamdani supporters that got listed.
0: Oh, yeah.
1: And now they're all of a sudden, well, I never thought he'd do this to me.
0: Right.
1: Do you think you're some protected class? You're not.
0: No. No, no, no. The only thing that matters to the communist is the revolution.
1: That's it.
0: Not you. Yeah.
1: There's no loyalty here. What, are you kidding me? Yeah. Gee whiz. All right. Aaron Rodgers is popping off, too, again. I've noticed.
0: This was great, man.
1: Yeah.
0: So Aaron Rodgers, if you remember, during COVID, he didn't want to get the vaccine. He had said, hey, look, I don't think I need it. Doesn't seem like it would help me. You know, he's a professional athlete. He's, you know, in very good health.
1: Yeah.
0: It didn't seem to make a whole lot of sense for him to be forced to do it. And he got just shredded for this. So Aaron Rodgers, like, he knows more than Fauci. Blah. And, well, so Aaron Rodgers sort of fed into that a little bit because he likes to mix it up. And, well, after last week's plead the fifth-a-thon with Anthony Fauci, he decided to have a little bit of fun with that. During an interview on the Pat McAfee show on ESPN, boy, this is a guy, he's going into his last season in the NFL. At least that's what
1: Maybe.
0: He says.
1: Yeah.
0: That's what he says it's going to be
1: never
0: last.
1: Know.
0: Yeah.
1: Yeah.
0: And he doesn't care. You know, he's a Hall of Famer anyway. It doesn't matter to him. So he's going to say what's on his mind, and I'm here for
2: it. Is everything more awesome? Like, how do you kind of view this year versus maybe the years of the past?
3: I'm going to plead the fifth.
2: Okay. Okay.
4: Like gotta that. Love that guy.
3: Like that absolute coward, Tony Fauci.
2: Yeah.
3: Absolute coward.
4: Yeah. Hey, it's back, baby.
3: Are you kidding me?
2: Yeah, 111
3: You
2: times.
3: Got a pardon, and you're in front of you, and you pleaded over 100 times
2: yeah.
3: at the White House? What are you scared of, Tony?
2: Yeah.
3: I thought you were the science.
2: Yeah, yeah.
3: I am science, and you get up there and you can't answer a question?
2: Yeah.
3: What are we doing? And how much time did the network spend on that? How much time did they spend on my responses every week, on my vaccination status, on Taylor and Travis's wedding? Did they do even a minute? Did they do even a minute on Tony Fauci?
2: No, I don't think I've heard anything.
3: No, I bet they didn't.
2: But on that note.
3: And there was another scandal this offseason, too, involving a voter for MVP, for Coach of the Year. How much time did your network spend? Where's your camp? Did your network spend on that?
5: This is awesome.
3: Go back to Fauci?
5: Yeah.
3: Go back to the coward Tony Fauci and science?
2: Hold on now.
3: Who's spending the entire time writing in his diary about how fun it is to be famous? You got to be kidding me.
2: Okay, so on that note.
3: What are you going to say about me now?
5: Debate him.
2: No, I don't know.
0: I love that. He just looks.
1: It's great.
0: I mean, he's getting the last laugh over here.
1: Well, here's the thing, man. I mean, you know, and we knew this while it was going on. If you came out and had a crossword to say or differing opinion, maybe that and that of Tony Fauci, you were absolutely beaten to death in the media. That's how it worked. You weren't allowed to question Tony Fauci.
0: Yeah, or
1: just took it at face value and by his word, and that was it. End of story. Don't you question anything.
0: Well, and
1: we were taught that.
0: Oh, yeah, and on social media, too. I mean, we got dinged a couple of times. And
1: oh, yeah.
0: I don't think any of us were saying, you should never get the vaccine, bro. It was more
1: Nobody
0: just asking,
1: said that. No,
0: just
1: you
0: asking the question, like, hey, does it make sense for a professional athlete who's in prime physical condition to get this vaccine when there is not really a known benefit to somebody with his health profile?
1: Right. Yeah.
0: And
1: when Trump mentioned ivermectin, then, of course, it was horse dewormer.
0: Right.
1: I mean, if Trump would have said, I think you can stop this by pouring gasoline all over yourself and lighting yourself on fire, that's one thing. But the ivermectin thing, give me a break, man.
0: Right. That
1: and
0: was
1: it turns
0: ridiculous.
1: Out they were lying about it.
0: Yeah,
1: but we can't question science. Isn't science available to question? Isn't that the idea behind science?
0: Yeah, the whole point, yeah.
1: Yeah, I mean, you constantly are questioning it. Yes, golly. All right, we got a mashup to play, do we?
0: Yeah, it's not mashup Monday, but I saw this and I didn't want to wait a week. To play it for you. Someone did a mashup of the big court scenes, the big trial scenes of two very different movies, Legally Blonde and A Few Good Men.
1: Okay.
0: Where Reese Witherspoon is grilling Jack Nicholson on the stand. I thought this was quite entertaining here.
6: Chenny, why is it that Tracy Marcinko's curls were ruined when she got hosed down?
7: My answer is I don't have the first damn clue.
6: Isn't it the first cardinal rule of perm maintenance that you're forbidden to wet your hair for at least 24 hours after getting a perm at the risk of deactivating the ammonium thioglycolate?
7: I'm an educated man, but I'm afraid I can't speak intelligently about
6: this. And wouldn't somebody who's had, say, 30 perms before in their life be well aware of this rule?
7: Are these really the questions that I was called here to answer?
6: And if, in fact, you weren't washing your hair, as I suspect you weren't because your curls are still intact, wouldn't you have heard the gunshot?
7: That's right.
6: And if, in fact, you had heard the gunshot, Brooke Wyndham wouldn't have had time to hide the gun before you got downstairs.
7: You want answers?
6: Which would mean that you would have had to have found Mrs. Wyndham with a gun in her hand to make your story plausible. Isn't that right?
7: You can't handle the truth!
6: You, however, had time to hide the gun, didn't you, Chutney? After you shot your father.
7: Right, I did!
6: Order, order!
0: That was too good not to share, man.
1: Oh, that's really good. That performance by Nicholson was
0: legendary.
1: Outstanding. Yeah. Yeah, it's a legend. It is legendary. All right, coming up, top five things, top five big stories we're following today. We'll get to that in just a minute. This is the Markley, Van Camp, and Robin Show.

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0: All right, here we go. This is the Markley, Van Camp, and Robbins Show. I'm Scott Robbins. Right over there, David Van Camp, Jamie Markley, and Simon. He is back tomorrow. The top five things and stories we're following today, David.
1: All right, the top five stories that we are watching today. Update on the Washington wildfires. 37-year-old Aaron F. Farinacci
0: has been
1: arrested for arson. Police say he started one of the wildfires that is tearing its way through Spokane County, the Old Trails Fire, to be specific.
0: Unbelievable, man. Yeah. I mean, they said that they found him with waterproof matches.
1: Yeah.
0: I didn't know that was a thing. I learned that today. I learned that today for the first time.
1: Usually for, like, camping.
0: Right, camping, yeah. Or if you're hunting,
1: yeah,
0: that sort of thing, yeah. But, yeah, so he had waterproof matches, and they said he had a lighter with him at the same time. So, anyway, this is terrible. It's just terrible.
1: Well, I read the early breaking story on this where they said that the cops had identified him as a suspect early on, but then they weren't sure they could actually charge him, so they let him go. But they were keeping tabs on him. They just wanted to make sure that they had a rock-solid case against the guy.
0: Yeah.
1: Yeah.
0: But he was around the fire scene, was really twitchy, and people noticed.
1: Saw him.
0: And,
1: Yeah. All right, number four, police are finally cleaning up the autonomous zone in Madison, Wisconsin. This is the site where a career criminal named Corey Ruiz stabbed a cop and got shot and killed. And the street communists decided that was an outrage, and they set up their own autonomous zone. Doesn't look like they were going out down without a fight, but the riot cops were there to finally get this thing cleared off the street. Number four, Republican Senators Tom Tillis and John Cornyn have finally come to their senses. They're letting Todd Blanche's nomination to be Attorney General move forward. Number two, President Trump. I don't like it when he does this. He's calling on Exxon and Chevron to help lower gas prices, saying he's not happy about the record profits.
0: I saw that.
1: Well, they had record profits because they were kind of, some of the only game in town because of the Strait of Hormuz being shut down. So it's like, yeah, I didn't like it when Biden did it, said it. I really don't like it when Trump is doing this. Like, I get there's the populist urge to do it.
0: Now,
1: but
0: I did get a note from one of our listeners last night that said you guys might want to pay attention to this because I think there's a lot of people on the conservative side that feel like they're getting gouged.
1: Really?
0: And see, that took me by surprise a little bit because I guess I didn't hear from any of them, so I didn't know.
1: Yeah.
0: But they do feel like they're getting screwed and hosed at the pump. But, again, price fixing on any level just doesn't set well with me.
1: Yeah. You're also talking about the price of a refined product versus the global price of crude oil.
0: Right.
1: Which is a different thing altogether. There are things to consider like refining capacity, et cetera. All these different steps that go into processing crude oil and making it into gasoline. Anyway, and then number one, ICE made roughly 51,000 immigration arrests during the month of July. That's the highest single month of arrests.
0: Wow. All right. Good deal.
1: Those are the top five stories we're watching today. What's your story? Coming up.
2: 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Amarillo's News Talk. 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
22: Oh, we're tracking a few little spotty storms as we head on into your Friday evening. Those should stay pretty sparse and start to fizzle out as we go on into the overnight period, where those temperatures will drop down into the low 70s to upper 60s overnight tonight. And then for your upcoming weekend, Saturday and Sunday, looking hot and mostly dry out there. We'll see triple-digit heat both days, lots of sunshine with winds out of the south. A good 5 to 15 miles an hour for Saturday, picking up a little bit as you head on into this upcoming Sunday, setting the stage for a warmer end of the weekend. With your first alert forecast from News Channel 10, I am Sheldon Brashears.
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0: All righty, here we go. This is the Markley Van Camp and Robin Show. I'm Scott Robbins. Right over there is David Van Camp. Jamie Markley on special assignment. I know it's got a piece of audio coming up here with Donald Trump, and this is, I heard him say this yesterday.
1: Yeah.
0: And this goes back to something I remember him saying, I guess, as the first presidential run.
1: Yeah.
0: That he did, that, you know, hey, I don't like killing people.
1: Yeah.
0: And he's always been that way. Like, I don't want to kill people. That's not what I'm doing here, you know?
1: Yeah.
0: I don't want to do that. But I think he's also left that on the table now when dealing with Iran, although he said he didn't want to. Yeah.
1: So he's talking about Iran yesterday, and, he says there are some negotiations going on. They're getting a little bit cute. You know, saying that there are no negotiations, but here's the
24: president. And it was time, and we hit them hard with the B-2s more than a year ago now, and that knocked out their capability, their potential capability. And we've done a great job, but when we talk, we say we're talking. If we're not talking, when you ask me, no, we're not talking, I'll say it. But we are talking right now. We're talking, and we're talking at the request of Iran, backed by Saudi Arabia, backed by UAE, and backed by Qatar in particular, but others also. Many, many countries called, many, the leaders of many are friendly with a lot of them, almost all of them, one way or the other, and they all wanted to give this a last chance. This is a last chance. This is not something that, if it doesn't happen, this is a last chance for them to sign a good document. Yeah, please.
1: Yeah, I don't know, man. I thought it's been their last chance for like 4 months.
2: See, that's what I thought too when I heard it. I'm like, well, haven't we been down this road before? Well, we get a last chance, and the last chance lasts about 10 days, and then we're back at it again.
1: Right.
2: And somebody lobs another missile, and here we go.
1: Well, and then you've got reporting out that certain hardware that we've been sending into Iran is depleted as far as our munitions. And, I mean, it's a tough situation. And one thing that I think hasn't been talked about a whole lot is what I've heard just through the grapevine from people who are deployed right now in Jordan. You know, it's sort of this like holding pattern. And I know, like in any large bureaucracy, especially the military, hurry up and wait is a big deal. It happens.
2: Right.
1: But I mean, when they're taking rocket fire and under that threat all the time, and then we just keep, you know, and they're doing their jobs professionally, doing their jobs effectively, when they're told to go out and do something, they do it. But I do feel bad of them being stuck sort of in this back and forth. What are we doing here? You know, is it the politics of it at play? And are they just, I don't know. I understand why there is frustration among people who are stationed abroad right now.
2: Mm-hmm.
1: Because it does just feel like one day we're talking, the next day we're bombing, and then on it goes.
2: So. Well, I mean, the market reacted positively to
1: sure.
2: this news.
1: Well, yeah.
2: I mean, it went nuts yesterday.
1: Well, I saw.
2: And the price of oil continues to drop.
1: Yeah.
2: Or it did anyway yesterday. I don't know where it's at today. I haven't seen yet, but.
1: I did see Bill O'Reilly was talking on, I think it was on News Nation, where he says some of the words that he told President Trump when this whole thing started are coming back to haunt him, because he said, this is going to be the biggest gamble of your life.
2: Mm-hmm.
1: And like we were talking about at the beginning, when they said 4 to 6 weeks, it's like, that better be true.
2: Well,
1: because otherwise we're going to wind up in a really bad situation.
2: Yeah, and that's the thing. That's I think the one thing that everybody, I mean, we all looked at it and went, okay, this needs to be done. I think we all were in agreement on that.
1: Yeah.
2: But the 4 to 6 weeks thing, and that happened. And then I think because of us getting ourselves involved in quagmires and endless wars before, yeah. I mean, we're a little, a little skeptical.
1: Gunshot.
2: Yeah. On this stuff, yeah, and it by the way, that's just natural and normal because that's where we've been. We were in the Gulf War, for God's sakes.
1: Yeah.
2: I mean, what was the outcome there? I mean, you know what it was. We didn't win.
1: Talking about like the second one, Iraq.
2: Yeah, but it was again, it was a quagmire.
1: Yep.
2: I mean, it was back and forth and win one, lose one, that kind of thing, on and on. And, you know, you still got Vietnam that we've, you know, talked about. I mean, it's one of those things where I want this thing to be over really bad.
1: Mm-hmm.
2: I want this thing to be over now for a couple of reasons. Number one, because politically it's a real albatross,
1: yeah,
2: I think, on the Republican Party. Number two, I feel like that. I just want somebody to tell me the truth. Where are we? What's
1: yeah,
2: going on here? You know,
1: where are we at?
2: Stop this. Yeah, what's going on? All right. Anyway, we'll get to that. More on that coming up, by the way. Things continue to evolve. I want to get to this piece of audio. This Katie Wilson thing, because I heard this. This is the 16-year-old that's the mayor of Seattle.
1: The Katie Wilson?
2: The governor, rather.
1: We're talking about Francesca Hahn.
2: Francesca Hahn. Oh,
1: yes.
2: I got Katie Wilson on my sheet here.
1: Yeah, this is Francesca Hahn, who's the socialist, who's the current favorite to win the Democrat nomination for governor in Wisconsin.
2: Uh-huh.
1: She was asked about Thanksgiving on CNN, because years ago she said, not that long ago actually, that, you know, how Thanksgiving should be canceled because it's problematic. And it's just bizarre that you have such a silly question about something as like ingrained in American culture as Thanksgiving, and you can't get a straight answer out of this lady.
2: Right.
1: And here we go.
3: Well, I mean, when we see the popularity, obviously we see the positions and what those look like. And some of them have, you know, more extreme positions. They want to abolish ICE entirely, Donnie. And so when you look at those positions.
1: That's the wrong clip. I apologize for that. Here we go. Let's get to the Thanksgiving. Here we go.
3: One thing that they brought up as well was a post from you in 2021, where you said Americans should cancel Thanksgiving, should have done this in 1621. The post has been deleted. Republicans have been highlighting it. Do you still believe that Thanksgiving should be canceled?
4: I'm a chef, and one of the first meals that I made that was for the community when I was 16 was a Thanksgiving meal. You know, I always think my hospitality background in owning a restaurant for 7-8 years, that bringing folks around the table to share conversation and build community is always a good thing. But Thanksgiving is also a time that's incredibly painful for many people in our communities. And so I think there I wanted to make sure that people understood that there are multiple views, but you know, views can evolve. And the position that I'm running for right now, and I think my background as a chef, will actually help me become a better governor that's able to bring more people to the table.
3: Francesca Hong, thank you.
1: Okay. So she didn't say anything there.
2: That was insanity. I was a chef, and Thanksgiving was the first meal I prepared.
1: Yeah, her parents helped her out with that restaurant, and then she ran it into the ground.
2: But
1: I just think, how hard is it to just say, well, no, I was, you know. I mean, I guess it's kind of hard to walk back, cancel Thanksgiving, should have been done hundreds of years ago.
2: Yeah. And that's a tough one.
1: Yeah.
2: I remember a time, and again, it wasn't that long ago, when people were railing against career politicians. Mm-hmm. So, you know, these guys, these career politicians, these guys, you know, they have a little success in the private sector, and next thing you know, they're launching themselves into political life, and that's where they stay for 35 years or whatever, yeah. Right? Now we got people who haven't had a success doing anything.
1: Right.
2: Who are running and winning.
1: Yes. It's...
2: I don't understand. I get the whole career politician thing. I really do. I really do. And I got Donald Trump. But Donald Trump's not in any politics. He's not experienced at all. But he ran business, big business, did well
1: right
2: in the world, you know, did real well in the world. But he declared bankruptcy 67,000 times. Okay, whatever. All I know is he had a very successful career. And it was on television, right?
1: Yes.
2: But, I mean, these people that come out of nowhere that had a restaurant their parents funded, and they failed at it.
1: Yeah.
2: Next thing you know, they're running for governor.
1: Yes.
2: And some are winning.
1: And stand a chance at winning. Yes.
2: Yes. Bring me a career politician any day over that. Gosh dang.
1: Yeah.
2: Well, I mean, this is not an unusual story anymore.
1: No, it's not. Well,
2: failing or living in your parents' basement, Mondami's a perfect example of that.
1: Well, so is Katie Wilson.
2: Katie Wilson's a perfect example of that.
1: Yes.
2: The list just goes on and on and on, and it's getting more and more prevalent now where you're electing people who have no experience in anything.
1: Right. It's not.
2: Besides a grifting. That's it.
1: Yes, exactly. Well, and a bank account, you know, flush with cash because of mom and dad.
2: For their parents.
1: Yeah. All right. It's that time. We've got to get to What's Your Story, Scott.
5: Let's do it.
1: Where we share a story that caught our attention. May not be the biggest story of the day, but you wanted to highlight it anyway. Scott, what is your story?
2: I saw this story because I thought it was kind of interesting. I don't know if you're ever a fan of Joni Mitchell's or not. I like the Court and Spark album. That was kind of my beginning and end with Joni Mitchell, but I appreciated her for what she did. But she made a lot of money, and she is selling her mansion now in Malibu for $27 million. Now, it's interesting because this Malibu mansion goes with that kind of crazy market price, but there's a unique bonus here, and that is she has a pool there, and you can't put pools up in the area she's in again. You can't do that anymore. They don't allow it.
1: Oh, because of water restrictions?
2: Exactly.
1: Oh, okay.
2: And here's another thing. Joni Mitchell had an aneurysm that was about, I don't know, probably 8 or 9 years ago, I guess. She's been wheelchair-bound for a while. She's able to speak and do other things, but, you know, they talked about that a little bit in this interview. And they said, well, that's really terrible when it happened. She goes, well, I got to look on the bright side of it. And there is one bright side to it. She had been a heavy smoker her entire life. She went into a coma, not smoking anymore.
1: Oh, yeah?
2: I did that.
1: You did do that.
2: I did that. I can completely appreciate what she's saying because on my own, I don't know if I could have done it. I liked smoking. I liked it when I did it, right? Mm-hmm. It was fun for me. But then I went into a coma.
1: Yes.
2: Came out of it a month later. I didn't want to smoke anymore, David. You know, I don't recommend that for anybody as a stop smoking cessation program at all, okay? Don't do it. But it worked. I can tell you that. It was 100% effective.
1: It was. Well, yeah. You quit drinking and smoking.
2: And smoking at the same time.
1: Because you were unconscious.
2: Yes, yeah. Exactly. If you're going to go through withdrawals, be unconscious. Yes. But again, I'm not recommending that because it's tough. Like it's fight like hell to come back from it. However, That being said, oh, it works.
1: It does work.
2: It works to get rid of the patches and the gum. Just go into a coma.
1: Well, you know, there are a lot of people who have a life-altering event and then wind up going right back to doing what they were doing
2: exactly
1: because of that. But yeah, sort of nixes that out.
2: When I came out of the coma, and I'll tell you what, I was told this story, and I believe I said it. When I came out of the coma, one of the first things I asked the doctor was, can I have a drink? First thing. Not where's my family? How's the job? None of that. Can I have a drink?
1: Somebody ought to make like a shot now that can do that for you. You know, if you're struggling with addiction or something, you just go into a coma for a month or two.
2: Yeah.
1: Like Comzempic or something like that.
2: Right, a medically induced coma. You're around doctors. They're treating you. Nothing's going to happen, right? So, yeah, there you are. And you're going to come out of it. You're going to feel like you slept for weeks because you have.
1: Yeah.
2: You know? So, there you go. Joni Mitchell and I have something in common. There you go.
1: Yeah, you both quit smoking from a coma.
2: The same way.
1: There you go. All right, it's What's Your Story. May not be the biggest story of the day, but you wanted to share it anyway. Mine, I'll make mine quick. So, New York City Mayor Zoran Mamdani made a lot of news because one of his administration officials said that they would have a library card-esque system at the government grocery stores. They got to show ID. So people have been obviously making fun of that because of the whole voter ID kerfuffle going on around the world or around the U.S. Well, the mayor's team has now clarified there will no longer be a library card-esque ID requirement for the proposed city-owned grocery stores. It's already a mess, and they haven't even open the store up yet.
2: Wow.
1: It's just, golly. Well, I wish them all the best in all of this. I'm not rooting for them to fail. I just don't know how it can succeed.
2: It can't succeed.
1: I'd love to be, five years from now saying, hey, wow, he showed us the model for doing
2: it. Doesn't work. Yep.
1: But
2: doesn't work.
1: It's not going to happen. Hey, we got Nimrods in the news coming up.
2: Oh, yep.
1: What is the Nimrod? Oh, Huggy theft. Somebody's stealing diapers, man. Get to that next.
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14: This is the Markley, Van Camp, and Robbins Show. I'm Scott Robbins. Right over there is David Van Camp. Jamie Markley on special assignment. He's back on this show tomorrow.
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1: All right. Well, there's a big primary happening in Michigan today between Haley Stevens and the Islamist left winger Abdul El Sayed.
0: Communist.
1: Yeah. And CBS News asked Haley Stevens, hey, on election day, hey, why should Michiganders vote for you, or why shouldn't they be picking Abdul El Sayed? And here we go.
2: Your opponent.
3: Sure.
2: Abdul El Sayed. Why shouldn't Democrats be picking him?
3: You know what? I'm not even going to get into that right now. I would say that there are some differences between us. I think some of those have been aired out.
1: Well, it's election day.
0: Yeah.
1: You should probably let people know.
0: Yeah, what those things are.
1: What are those differences? Yeah, that's quite a thing.
0: Squeaky little voice.
1: Yeah. Well, she's a cartoon character, man. All right.
0: It is.
1: It's time to get to Nimrod's in the News.
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1: All right, so a woman got a box of Huggies. She's got a 4-week-old at home. Obviously, you go through a lot of diapers. So she went to Target. She got it. She opened it up, and there was just old used clothes in there. So the thinking is that somebody went and bought it, re-glued the package shut, and is selling the diapers, returning the box for cash.
0: Yeah.
1: Whoever does that, I don't know, we need to change this particular segment to just Monsters in the News.
0: Monsters in the News.
1: Bad person.
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16: Price pressure. I'm Angelo Bavaro, Fox News Vice President. J.D. Vance says the U.S. is currently in the, quote, middle of the game when it comes to resolving the war against Iran. This as gas prices remain high, but lower crude oil prices are now helping drive down the national average.
17: We're talking to the Iranians, of course. We're trying to maximize the amount of oil and gas that are coming out of the Strait of Hormuz. That's the thing that we're most focused on right now. And you see, I think oil prices dipping around $80 a barrel today, sometimes a little bit lower. So we're just trying to make sure that we get what we need out of this particular conflict.
16: The VP on Fox is Saturday in America. The national average for a gallon of regular gas remains above $4. Talks continue between the U.S. and Iran to reopen the Strait of Hormuz.
18: President Trump says negotiations are going well to reopen the Strait of Hormuz. He's saying he's taking a personal role in the negotiations, and he expects news on that front anytime soon. Some military analysts have expressed caution about what Iran's real intentions might be. One potential sticking point in any deal would be the level of control Iran would have over ships that pass through the strait. Would they be able to tax them, issue fees of any kind? That's something the U.S. has already rejected, and the U.S. does have leverage in the negotiations, not only due to military force, but due to the naval blockade already in place. Finally, U.S. Treasury Department saying a new round of economic sanctions is now targeting Iran's banking system.
16: Fox's Steve Harrigan in Tel Aviv. Four people, including a child, were killed in Russian attacks on Ukraine's capital and the surrounding region. This as Ukraine hit another oil refinery in Russia, according to local officials. Residents are enduring regular drone and missile barrages that Kyiv's depleted air defenses are struggling to counter. 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
16: President Trump's nearly doomed AG pick Todd Blanch squeaked through Senate confirmation after a last-minute Republican lifeline.
32: The vote very tight, 50 to 49. The only senator not casting a ballot, Mitch McConnell, the former Senate Majority Leader who's been out since the middle of June here. There were two Republican no's, Susan Collins, Republican of Maine, who has a tough re-election bid this fall. She announced her opposition a couple of days ago. And early Friday morning, you had Lisa Murkowski from Alaska, who also said she had met with Todd Blanch and just wasn't, committed to him at that stage. So this took it down to Bill Cassidy. He was the only person, the Republican senator from Louisiana, who was undecided on that side of the aisle, and he broke the logjam.
16: Fox's Chad Pergram. Several high-profile Democrats are rallying around Senate candidate Abdul El-Sayed after his primary victory in Michigan.
33: Former Vice President Kamala Harris is the latest high-profile Democrat to endorse progressive Michigan Senate nominee Abdul El-Sayed.
34: These elections will help determine what our government does
0: on a whole lot of issues.
33: Syed, who was critical of the Biden-Harris administration's handling of Gaza, supported the uncommitted movement against their renomination in 2024. When Harris became the nominee, he called her campaign's effort to sell joy, quote, nauseating. Now he's thanking Harris for the support, writing, she understands the key role of control of the U.S. Senate plays in lowering prices for Michiganders and holding Trump accountable. Pete Buttigieg and Gavin Newsom will rally for El Sayed in Michigan.
1: Fox's Mark Meredith. Former President Joe Biden's prostate cancer has spread to other parts of his body. That's according to his son Hunter in a new interview with the BBC. Hunter also said the cancer is causing his 83-year-old father pain, even as he continues to speak out on public issues. I'm Angelo Bavaro, and this is Fox News.
2: The Amarillo Fire Department responded to an explosion and structure fire in the 6400 block of Drexel Road Friday morning at 12:50. Firefighters found dark smoke coming from the residence, and crews determined that the fire was located in the attached garage of the single-family home. Firefighters entered the residence, conducted a primary search, and began fire attack in the garage. The fire was brought under control at 1:16 a.m. All three occupants were outside of the residence when firefighters arrived, and no injuries were reported. They were displaced as a result of the incident. The fire caused moderate damage to the structure, with significant fire damage to a vehicle located inside the garage. The Amarillo Fire Marshal's office investigated the incident and has ruled the fire accidental. Get more local news at KGNCAM.com. 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
9: Yep. Here we go. This is the Markley, Van Camp, and Robbins Show. Hi there, I'm Scott Robbins. Right over there, that guy right there is David Van Camp. Jamie Markley, where's Jamie at? Where is he? Oh, he's gone. Yeah, he'll be back tomorrow. Mm-hmm. He's not, he didn't go to the bathroom and not come back. No, he
23: he didn't have that diarrhea lettuce.
9: No, everything's fine. He wasn't, no salads or anything like that. He's been good. But anyway, you wanted to check in on him. All right, so Donald Trump, this is going to be one of my favorite Trump quotes of the day.
23: Yeah.
9: You got to have an ID to shovel snow, is that right?
23: Well.
9: Okay.
23: Yeah, well, the New York Mayor's Administration, they said the other day that they're going to be setting up some kind of ID system for people who shop at government-run grocery stores, which is funny because of the talk about voter ID. Now, they've walked it back now, saying, well, that you misconstrued what we were saying.
9: Yeah.
23: It's like a Savers Club card that you get at any number of retail grocery outlets. Okay. But why
9: crack me up.
23: Why'd you call it like a library card? So at any rate, in order to take advantage of the savings, you're going to have to show that you are a member or something like that, right? Like they're just trying to twist words at this
9: point. Exactly. Yeah,
23: so the president was asked about it yesterday, and he had a little bit of fun with it.
9: Yes, he did.
24: Mayor Zoran Mamdani is requiring an ID to access his government-run grocery stores. What then is your message to Democrats who do not want to pass the Save America Act and ensure, ID at the ballot box?
26: This was just announced.
24: Yeah.
26: I heard about it. Yeah. Well, I wish they'd have an ID to access the voting booth. You know, they don't want to access the voting booth with any identification. We want voter ID. And we want proof of citizenship. Well, he also had a thing where you had to have two different IDs to shovel snow during the winter, right? So that's a very friendly question. I like her. Who are you with?
23: that's true, but they said that's because of, like, if you were willing to volunteer, basically, you could get paid by the city, and in order to get that check cut to you, you have to have two forms of identification.
9: Yeah,
23: but okay, that sounds reasonable.
9: Yeah, right.
23: Why can't you have one form of ID and proof of citizenship to vote then. It doesn't make any sense.
9: No, it doesn't. But, I mean, it doesn't really matter what, if you belong to the buyer's club, you got to do that.
23: Oh, well, if you want to go, if you're shopping.
9: If you want to see an R-rated movie, you want to, you know, I mean, I know that's a bit ridiculous because obviously they're not going to card a guy like me or you. Right. But, you know, that being said, you do have to have an ID to buy liquor, to buy cigarettes, anything, whatever.
23: Yes.
9: You know, back in my day, David, I know I had some friends of mine whose parents would give him money to go get some cigarettes for him. Get down there and give me a pack of Pall Malls. Yeah. Sure. You're like 9 years old. You're going in
23: that
9: there.
23: Was back when we were a proper country.
9: Yeah, right. Exactly.
23: When you could take a beer home from the party for the road, you know?
9: Right, yeah.
23: Just have it in a cup holder, and 9-year-olds were smoking cigarettes.
9: Right. And they were out of your pack. Yeah. I'd rather have them smoke around me than sneak around and smoke, that's for sure.
23: Have you ever seen the videos of, like, a local news report when they, like, outlawed drunk driving or having, like, an open container in the car?
9: Right.
23: And people were not very happy about it. I mean, right. At least some of the folks that they interviewed. And I love this lady. I just happened to come across this today. I know this is totally ADHD theater. I'm taking
9: that's
23: off track.
9: Okay. Yeah, that's all right. But
23: this lady, she's got a baby in the front seat next to her.
9: Yeah.
23: And she is pissed that they're regulating how much you can drink when you drive.
9: Drive.
0: Yeah. They're making it laws where you can't drink when you want to. You have to wear a seatbelt when you're driving. And pretty soon we're going to become this country.
23: That lady was right, though.
9: Well, we're heading in that direction, although it doesn't have much to do with drinking and driving. But, hey, there you go. Yeah. My dad used to tell me a story. And, again, we're doing ADD theater here. Thank you very much for, acknowledging that, David, because that's exactly what it is. But he said what he and my uncle used to sneak cigarettes from my grandfather, and they'd go behind the garage and smoke them. But they had to put sunglasses on because the smoke got in their eyes. So he catches them, both of them are back there smoking with sunglasses on. Oh, God. Now, those were the days, my friends.
23: It's like a government informant, you know?
9: Right, exactly right. All right, the Colorado Secretary of State has weighed in now on more talk about voter ID. Here we go.
23: This is Jenna Griswold, the crazy-eyed Colorado Secretary of State.
9: Yeah.
23: She's the one who tried to take Trump off the ballot in 2024, and she's fighting against the Trump administration as it tries to verify accurate voting data in states. Because apparently, verifying that you have eligible voters exclusively on the voter rolls is a threat to democracy, according to Jenna Griswold.
3: Since being elected to a second term, Donald Trump has doubled down on his efforts to attack our elections and democracy. There have now been 2 executive orders on elections during his second term, trying to grab power over elections. Luckily, they're largely losing. There's a big potential decision coming up next week on one of these executive orders that we hope we will win. His DOJ is suing many states across the country trying to get sensitive voter data. I told them to take a hike. Luckily, again, the DOJ is losing many of these cases. So we are seeing Trump weaponize the federal government against democracy.
23: How is it weaponizing against democracy if all they're trying to do is verify that you have eligible voters?
9: Why does this bother you so much?
23: Yeah, well, it's almost like you want to protect cheating or something.
9: Exactly. I mean, what? Why would this upset you so much?
23: Yeah,
9: I don't understand. I mean, the pushback is incredible.
23: I also don't understand the Private Information Act because or side of this, because the Social Security Administration has your private information.
9: Yes.
23: If you're on Medicaid, they've got your information. If you've ever had to submit to a background check because you're buying a gun or you've got a gun license. Yeah, they've got your information. They have your fingerprints on file.
9: Yeah.
23: Yeah,
9: any government program, whether it's Social Security, whatever it is.
23: Right. Yeah. The federal government already has access to all of that.
9: Yes.
23: Voter registration data is just to look and see, hey, are you actually eligible to vote? And we've already seen that a lot of states are not doing their jobs in ensuring that you have exclusively eligible voters on these voter rolls. So it does beg the question, why do you want to hide this information so much?
9: Yes, it does.
23: Because you want to cheat.
9: Well, that there, what other explanation could there possibly be?
23: Right.
9: I mean, what, you're all of a sudden you're worried about privacy?
23: Right.
9: Please.
23: It's like if a spouse thinks that her husband's cheating on her and says, hey, I want to look at your phone. I want to look at all your text messages. No, that's a threat to democracy. That's a threat to our marriage. No, you can't see my, what about my privacy rights?
9: You're invading them.
23: You're invading that.
9: I'm going to sue you. Oh, God. All right. So the Tony Evers, boy, what a guy he is too, right? Tony Evers in the news today, and he's got something to say to Francesca Hong.
23: Yeah. Well, a lot
9: she's
23: of
9: she's wasting her time, right? That's what he's claiming.
23: Pretty much,
9: anyway.
23: Yeah. So yeah. Democrats in Wisconsin, they're panicking because there's a very good chance that the crazy socialist Francesca Hong is going to win the nomination for governor. The current governor, Tony Evers, he was campaigning with another candidate and said Hong spends way too much time online. Okay, so that's why. I mean, she's just wasting everybody's time.
5: She spends a lot of time, from what I understand, talking on Twitter and all these other extraneous issues. We're working together on issues and getting it done. So people in Wisconsin expect this. I mean, honest to God, you think and I'm not criticizing the media, but think about the question you just asked with people in this room who have seen tornadoes destroy the city, and we're going to spend time on that bullshit that others are talking about on Twitter. Please, I'm not going to. You can ask me 100 times, I'm going to give you the same damn answer. This issue is around getting things done. This guy has done it. Let's get it going.
9: Wow.
23: Yeah, he got the memo too. You got to cuss a little bit more.
9: Well, that's man. Yeah, they all do it now.
23: Yes.
9: They all do it now. Again, there is nobody less masculine than Tony.
23: Remember when he put out the
9: video? If you're trying to be a tough guy.
23: Of him playing football.
9: Oh, yeah, it was ridiculous. Ridiculous. I'd rather they not do that and just kind of own what they are, right?
23: Right. Yeah, okay. I mean, rather than dork. All right, that's fine.
9: But when you had
23: dorks?
9: Tim Walz with his gun, loading his gun, you know, I mean... Obviously, he knows nothing about this, but he thinks that's a flex. You know, we got to go out there and do this.
23: Yes,
9: Tallarico eating ribs. You know, I mean, what is? It's just, we know it's phony, right? We know that.
23: Yes.
9: Everybody does. All right. So, by the way, he's more establishment for sure.
23: Mm-hmm.
9: I don't know what they're going to do. This woman is a complete lunatic.
23: Yes, and actually
9: complete
23: mentally
9: lunatic.
23: Ill. I mean, she's talked about committing self-harm.
9: She hospitalized at one point in time?
23: Yeah, because she overdosed on lithium.
9: Look, right, mental illness is nothing to joke about. It's a very serious thing, and people are treated for it. But, gosh dang, when you're not healed yet and you're running for something like this, holy smokes.
23: Mm-hmm.
9: She's just a loon. She's one of the, I think she's maybe the biggest lunatic running.
23: Well, I think.
9: I mean, there are several to choose from, no doubt.
23: Well, it's the difference between just lunatic ideas and actual unhinged behavior.
9: Yeah,
23: and
9: well, she's got both.
23: Far as unhinged behavior, yeah, I think she's winning right now.
9: Yeah, she's
23: among all the left wingers.
9: Golly. All right, this one kind of, I'm a boomer, so 99 problems with supermarkets, huh?
23: Yes. I just thought this was interesting. It was a survey of boomers about grocery stores. What is your biggest gripe about going to the grocery store? So, number one would be self-checkout. They don't like
9: I hate them. I hate them. I never use them. My wife does occasionally.
23: Yeah.
9: I was with her the other day. We went through the self-checkout thing.
23: I hate it.
9: I hate it, too.
23: I'm a millennial, and I hate it.
9: I know. I'll never do it. I'll stand in line for 20 minutes if I have to. Right. I don't care. Right.
23: Number two, they don't like bargain grocery stores because of the lack of inventory and the organization at the bargain places. I can understand that kind.
9: Sometimes they're rather unkept.
23: Yes.
9: Yeah.
23: Mm-hmm. Looking for products. They don't like the stores moving things around.
9: I don't like that either. I like consistency.
23: Digital coupons. So you got the smartphone.
9: Never use them.
23: I hate
9: yeah.
23: it too. Yeah.
9: Yeah.
23: Again, I'm a millennial, but I don't right. want to have to. Just give me the stuff. Okay.
9: Right,
23: just give
9: exactly.
23: me the stuff.
9: If I pay $3 more, then okay.
23: Right. Neglected shopping carts. That's not to say that somebody leaves the shopping cart in the middle of the parking lot, but if you got like a wobbly wheel or something.
9: Golly. Oh, that's my thing.
23: Yeah.
9: I push that thing in the sky. I swear the cart guys put yeah. the wobbly ones up front because they want to watch just to see what happens. I could be wrong about that. But I've had those several times. And you go around and you think perhaps it's just a little jostling.
23: Yeah.
9: Then you realize this thing sucks.
23: Yeah, it's like listing to the left.
9: Right, and you got to take it back and go. Oh. And I don't know if they take them out of commission or not. I think they just move them to the front again.
23: Well, yeah,
9: push them to the front.
23: It depends
9: yeah.
23: on the store. Like Target doesn't do that, but like Walmart, they want you to fight the grocery.
9: Right.
23: They want you to fight the carts. Actually,
9: if I got 10% off or something for it, yeah, okay. I don't.
23: There you go. Yeah. Janky wheel shopping discount. I like that actually. I think that should be a deal.
9: I agree.
23: Yeah. All right, we got the top five things that we are watching today. Also, yep. a round of What's Your Story coming up in a few minutes. This is the Markley, Van Camp, and Robbie.

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0: All right, here we go. This is the Markley, Van Camp, and Robbins Show. I'm Scott Robbins. Right over there is David Van Camp. You see, Jamie Markley's on special assignment. He is back here tomorrow. David, top five stories we're following today.
1: All right, number five, police finally cleaning up the autonomous zone in Wisconsin, Madison, Wisconsin. Yeah, finally. Number four, an update on the Washington wildfires. 37-year-old Aaron F. Farnacci has been arrested for arson. Police say he started the Old Trails fire as there are, what, three wildfires just tearing through Spokane County? 65,000 or so people had to be evacuated.
0: I was watching the Today Show, and the devastation was incredible.
1: Well, yeah.
0: I mean, you're talking hundreds of homes. My God, man. This piece of garbage.
1: That's electric bleachers, man.
0: Absolutely.
1: I mean, you're gone. You don't get to exist in our society.
0: Yep. If elected, we're going to bring back the electric bleachers. That's why you want to vote for Robbins and Van Camp. Yes.
1: Number three, Republican Senators Tom Tillis and John Cornyn have apparently come to their senses and have allowed Todd Blanche's nomination to be Attorney General to move forward to the full Senate. Number two, President Trump is calling on Exxon and Chevron to help lower gas prices, saying he's not happy about their record profits. Well, I mean, I don't know if it really works that way. I understand people feel like they're getting hosed at the pump.
0: Yeah, there's some anger there.
1: Yeah, but the cost is reflective not only in the price of crude oil, but the cost that is incurred during the refining process as well, and then the shipment and all of that. So, yeah, it's not exactly a one-to-one thing, unfortunately. And then number one, ICE made roughly 51,000 immigration arrests during the month of July, the highest single month of arrests the agency has ever recorded. This comes after ICE made roughly 43,000 arrests in the month of June, which was record-setting at the time. So they are ramping things up in terms of arrests.
0: Have you noticed a noticeable downturn in the number of people that are screaming and yelling at them?
1: Yes.
0: In different places? I have, yeah.
1: Well, I think the money's kind of dried up right now because, you know, the activist money right now is going towards these primaries to try to get more communists elected.
0: Yeah. They quit paying the protesters and they quit showing up.
1: Yeah.
0: So. Yeah, okay, got it. I thought you might have an answer for that.
1: To me, that's at least what I believe to be true.
0: I would agree with you. Yeah.
1: It could also be that they're, some people have come to their senses in realizing that going and trying to warn, foreign gang members who are here illegally about law enforcement, there could be consequences associated with that.
0: Mm-hmm.
1: And it's not good when that happens. Have you followed this Max Miller story?
0: Not a lot, but enough to know that this guy's a scumbag.
1: This is a Republican representative out of Ohio. He's going for, there's this nasty court battle between him and his wife. And the update, she's claiming he was abusive, like poured boiling water on her.
0: Yeah.
1: That kind of stuff.
0: Ugly stuff.
1: Now, one of his lawyers, Max Miller's lawyers, this is a guy named Aaron Mink. He published a bunch of documents online, and one of them did actually include a picture of their 2-year-old without clothes on. And the lawyer says, oh, that was my fault. I was going through, 40-plus pages of documents and just missed that one. Now, he says, well, yes, we're sorry about that, but this was not what he said was this is not, child sex abuse material, which is what the ex-wife was alleging. He says this is a 2-year-old without a shirt on, essentially. Still, man, come on. What are we doing here?
0: The ex-wife or wife, I don't know if she's ex-wife yet, but her dad is connected, too, somehow.
1: Yeah, Bernie Moreno. Yeah, he's a senator.
0: Yeah, and that being said, he hates this guy, too.
1: Apparently, yeah.
0: Hates.
1: Called for him to resign.
0: Oh, yeah.
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12: Well, as you're wrapping up your Friday, we'll get those temperatures down into the mid to upper 80s as the sun goes down. We are seeing some chances of spotty thunderstorms around the region, with those primary severe threats being brief heavy rain, some thunder and lightning, and gusty winds. A little bit of hail will be possible at times with any storms that you might find yourself nearby. Overnight, we'll drop down to 67 degrees, and then we'll see 100 degrees and much sunnier skies and drier conditions as you head on into Saturday. We'll carry that into Sunday and most of next week as well. With your first alert forecast from News Channel 10 AM meteorologist Sheldon Brashears.

0: is the Markley, Van Camp, and Robbins Show. I'm Scott Robbins. That's David Van Camp. Jamie Markley returns tomorrow. David Van Camp.
1: Yep. Well,
0: he'll be here.
1: What's that?
0: I said he'll be here.
1: Yes, tomorrow. He will.
0: Yep.
1: Well, you know, Exxon and Chevron have both announced record profits, but and it's tied to the shutdown of oil coming out of the Strait of Hormuz.
0: Yep.
1: Got to make up the supply somehow.
0: Yep.
1: And the president is kind of upset because gas prices, he says, are unfairly not reflected in the, well, by the company's windfall, essentially. And here's the president.
2: They're making too much money, okay? Based on a shortage, they're making too much money. I don't like it. And I should be the last one to say, because I'm a big free enterprise guy, nobody bigger. And, you know, you're going to see oil when we're finished with Iran, you're going to see the prices drop through the floor. But they made too much money. Too much money. Chevron, too much money. ExxonMobil, too much money. When you look at one company where they made 12 times what they made the year before, they're going to give some of that back to the public. And they better cut the retail price, the consumer price. Too much money. You surprised I'm saying it? I'll say it loud and clear. I'm not happy about it. Go ahead.
1: I understand there's the populist urge there. And people are frustrated about gas prices, obviously.
0: Well, I think when we hear about the price of oil dropping, and it has recently, again, mm-hmm. that you think to yourself, well, why am I paying so much more at the pump then?
1: Yeah.
0: And then you and I have talked about this, and you're in Texas, and you explain it much better than I do, but the refinery is the issue, refining it.
1: Well, that, yes, and a lot of it just depends on where you are in the country, of course. Like, if you're near a place where refining is actually occurring, then it's going to be lower than if you are in a place that's not, obviously, because it's just the lower transportation costs. And also, you know, places like California and up and down the West Coast in general have been shutting down because of green weenie stuff, their own refineries, and they've been really dependent on Middle East oil. Mm-hmm. And some of that, and it gets a little wonky, is because, you know, like they say you can't really put a pipeline into California because of mountainous terrain and all of that. But then also you have shipping regulations in the Jones Act that disallows basically people to export oil from Texas to California. And now there have been a bunch of waivers for that the Trump administration has issued in order to try to tackle this issue. But, yeah, I mean, it's not just, you know, oil goes down and all of a sudden every retailer can immediately lower all of their costs because they've already paid for the product that is in the pump right now.
0: Right.
1: Or underground yes. right now.
0: Yeah.
1: So it does take some time for that to be reflected on the price tag that you're seeing at the pump per gallon. And I don't know. I get, like, if you can show me proof that somebody in Exxon is saying, yeah, we're going to start gouging people, then, yeah, that's a serious public trust issue, and that should be, I mean, prosecuted at least. But just like under the Biden administration, they never came up with the proof of this.
0: Right.
1: So, I don't know. It just always feels like desperation, like you're trying to work the refs or something.
0: Well, I think you are a little bit. I mean, I think, you know, when all of a sudden oil companies are like, gosh dang it, is he going to sick somebody else on us, you know, or whatever? I mean, you know, again, I don't know. And again, I don't understand the whole thing. It's very complicated. But I did see oil down again, like $5 a barrel again today almost. So, you know, it continues to drop. Mm-hmm. Stock market's blowing up again today. So, I mean, Not that matters a lot, I guess, when it comes to what you had to pay more when you're at the grocery store. I get it, man. I'm paying it, too. I understand. Mm-hmm. I mean, it sucks right now. And, you know, but like David, like you said, it doesn't happen overnight. It's not going to happen overnight because you've already got the stuff on the shelves. And what you don't have, you got coming in still. And it doesn't affect that yet. It won't affect that yet. But, all right, well, we'll see where this goes. But I was a little taken aback by it when I heard him say that.
1: Yeah, it's not the first time.
0: And I think
1: time.
0: He understands that.
1: Yeah.
0: When he's like, I know you're probably surprised to hear me say this, and I am. Boy, am I ever. Yeah.
1: Yeah.
0: Yeah, so that was a weird sort of thing. All right, tipping is racist. Okay, I want to hear that one. Yeah, I want to hear this.
1: How's that for a transition right there?
0: I just did it. Yeah.
1: Yeah, Francesca Hong, this is the socialist who's the current favorite to win the Democrat nomination for governor in Wisconsin, and she has said, you know, I worked in a restaurant. I ran a restaurant is what she says all the time. She ran it right into the ground.
0: Yeah, she did.
1: And her parents had to bail her out. But anyway, she says tipping, that's racist.
3: We are finally having this conversation about, you know, how our industry really did come from it and kind of is rooted in white supremacy, that tipping in itself, if we look at the history of tipping and how racist it is and how it has kept wages low for black people for a very long time. And if you look at tipping now, how different the scales are in terms of who receives higher percentages of tips over other folks.
1: So tipping in general is racist and people doing the tipping is racist as well. I don't know, man, because in my time working at restaurants, I know she brings up the kept wages low because the, you know, minimum wage, at least at the time I was waiting tables, was like $2.17 or something like that if you were a tipped worker. Mm-hmm. But, man, there were a couple of restaurants I worked at where if I walked out of there at the end of a shift, like the lunch rush shift, with less than $150, I had a bad day.
0: Yeah.
1: And, I mean, again, it's not that you're going to get uber wealthy, you know, waiting tables, but you can make a pretty good living doing that. But
0: we're currently not taxing that, right?
1: At the federal level.
0: Yeah. The federal level.
1: States are still.
0: State, well, hell no.
1: Right.
0: No. Yeah. They doubled it. Yeah, probably. Yeah.
1: To make up for it.
0: Sure. Yeah.
1: You just need to. Yeah, you need to spread around the pain, of course. Yeah.
0: Yeah.
1: All right. Let's go ahead and get to what's your story, Scott.
0: All right.
1: All right. We want to go around and we share a story that may not be the biggest one of the day, but you wanted to share it anyway. Got your attention. Scott, what's your story this time?
0: Well, today my story comes out of Hollywood, Florida. WFLA is reporting this today. A restaurant in South Florida is giving diners a brand new experience, David.
1: Mm-hmm.
0: Nude dining.
1: Hmm.
0: The Class Soiree Steakhouse in Hollywood, Florida, offering diners new dining on the first Monday of every month. Dine bold. Dine free. Be free. That's how they're promoting it. Yes.
1: So are the waiters naked or are the patrons
0: No,
1: naked?
0: Just the patrons are naked. Apparently the waiters, it's clothing optional, but if they decide to, well, why not? So they said that they've done a little post on Instagram. The experience is from 7 p.m. to 12 a.m., mm-hmm. Nude attire is highly recommended. So their new dining experience is an in-person event where you can relax, connect, and enjoy delicious food completely au naturel. It's all about embracing freedom, good vibes, and great company. Come as you are and make memories that'll last a lifetime.
1: Just don't order the soup.
0: Gross.
1: Yeah, that just doesn't sound very sanitary.
0: No, it doesn't. Eating in the nude, unless you're by yourself at home and you're lazy as hell, I don't. Must be at least 18 years old to enter. Respect and discretion is required, David.
1: Okay.
0: No touching without consent. Okay, if you get consent, I see. We're really into like the deep end here, aren't we?
1: Yeah.
0: The steakhouse described itself as Miami's oldest and most respected private chef company. We typically cater to South Florida's refined epicureans. Now we have the number one steakhouse in Broward County. It's according to the website. According to Eventbrite, the next new dining is set for, by the way, David. Uh-huh. We should want to take some listeners. September the 7th, $173.23 for women to go naked, $287 and 41 cents for men.
1: I just love that. They always have to price it that way, too, because otherwise
0: of course they do.
1: Be a bunch of pervy dudes sitting around.
0: Yes, naked, yeah. $344.50 for couples. And you can visit their website if you'd like to book a dinner for two for you and the special lady.
1: No thanks. No.
0: Yeah, I like that. It's the happy hour ladies' night thing, right?
1: Yeah, right. Exactly.
0: Ladies drink free. Men, it's $18,000.
1: Yeah, if it's at a steakhouse, though, you also lose the most important part of a good steak dinner is unbuckling the belt.
0: Yeah, there is no belt to unbuckle afterwards.
1: I know.
0: No, naked.
1: Then it's just flopping out.
0: By the way, now you can't come in naked. Someone said you just hang the pants up on a hook and the shirt and
1: maybe
0: the underwear and socks.
1: Disrobing.
0: Whatever. room. Yeah, is there room for that? Because, and by the way, when you're done with your meal, is there a time limit? Then you got to go. I don't know. I don't know how this works.
1: Just be careful.
0: Turn some tables over, man.
1: just be very, very careful with the cutlery. Okay.
0: I would say they should cut your meat for you before they even bring it to you. Yeah. No cutlery on the table whatsoever. Yeah.
1: Oh gosh. All right.
0: Wow.
1: Well, thank you for that image. All right.
0: You're quite welcome.
1: All right. It's What's Your Story. It's where we go around and share a story that caught our attention. May not be the biggest story of the day, but we wanted to share it anyway.

0: Well, there's been a scandal in the Tour de France, Femme, the women's
1: I heard about this. Oh, my gosh.
0: There are accusations of padded bras being used for an aerodynamic advantage that's taking the cycling world by storm as the Tour de France Femme takes place across Switzerland and France. So apparently how this works is that, like, during the time trials, a rounder chest will help reduce aerodynamic drag through something called chest fairing. It alters the airflow around the body, which reduces the pressure on the thighs, so you can move your thighs quicker. So it's actually banned. They made it clear you can't place objects on the chest or use clothing to alter the body shape of a rider, but there are some accusations that this has been going on. They've been stuffing the bras at the Tour de France.
1: That's incredible. I mean, who was the engineer that studied this?
0: Well, it's like the guy, remember during the Olympics, the skiers?
1: Yeah.
0: The long jump or whatever they call it.
1: Right.
0: Where they were, during the suit fittings, they were injecting Mr. Knish.
1: Oh, that's right,
0: with,
1: yeah.
0: Like, something that makes it bigger, so that
1: right.
0: they could have extra material on their suit, which gave them better, well, hang time in the air.
1: Pardon the pun.
0: Yeah.
1: Okay. All right.
0: So during the fittings, they would, yeah, get the enlargement, and then they would have then it would get back to normal. And when they're ready to go off the ramp,
1: it spreads out.
0: Yeah. The extra material does and provides extra lift.
1: That's crazy. That is so crazy.
0: There is.
1: I thought about this like in football with running backs and jock straps or something.
0: Well,
1: something more aerodynamic about that you can use. You know, I don't know.
0: I don't know, man. Where there's a will, there's a way to cheat, you know?
1: There really is. Yeah, it's amazing that someone figured this out. Yeah.
0: Yeah, like,
1: wow.
0: Let's just do this.
1: And, all right.
0: Golly. Boy, what was the testing like there?
1: I wonder that, too. I thought the same thing. What do you do with that? How do you figure that out?
0: By the way, yeah, the people that worked on this, if they were female, they got paid $100 an hour. If they were male, they had to pay $100 an hour.
1: Okay. Right.
0: Got Nimrods in the news coming up. Well, there was a somewhat honest thief, if you can believe it. We'll talk about that and also get a news update on the way here on the Mark Levin Camp Rock Show.
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0: Okay, man, here we go. This is the Markley, Van Camp, and Robbins Show. I'm Scott Robbins. That's David Van Camp. Jamie Markley back tomorrow on this show.
1: Well, you know, you can't turn on the TV without hearing about those weight loss shots, right? I mean, it's all
0: everywhere.
1: Over the place.
0: Everywhere.
1: They've got the pills out and all that stuff. The thing is that they work for a lot of people. That's true. They lower the blood sugar, crush your appetite. But here's the thing. The injections are no fun, as we've talked about a lot. The side effects.
0: I don't even think they've begun to figure all this out yet.
1: Right.
0: It's still so early, and man.
1: Well, that's the thing, yeah. And when you're going full on screen door, it's not exactly a fun experience.
0: No,
1: so
0: it's not.
1: If you're saying, hey, I want those results, but man, I really don't like taking this medicine, I'd like something else, well, check out Lean.
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1: That's right. And here's a news update. Jordan Salinas. I apologize. I was pronouncing it differently yesterday. I was pronouncing it Salinas, but apparently it's Salinas. This is the armed citizen who helped stop a deadly shooting at that In-N-Out Burger in Twin Falls, Idaho.
0: Yes.
1: ABC News actually did an interview with him.
0: Really?
1: Good guy with a gun. Absolutely. And this was very interesting to hear from him directly.
2: Investigators say two men, an off-duty state trooper and this man, 35-year-old Jordan Salinas, fired back.
3: I peeked around the right-hand side of that sign closest to the road, and that's where I saw the individual with his rifle pointed at the vehicles.
2: Authorities believe those heroic actions drove the shooter from the scene and likely saved lives.
3: He seemed unusually comfortable aiming that rifle at those cars, and then as soon as some rounds started coming at him, everything changed. Immediately, all that bravado he had immediately crumbled.
1: Yeah, it's a different thing when you realize that it's a two-way range.
0: So he didn't hit him, huh?
1: I don't think so. I think it scared him off. But he was pretty far away.
0: Jeez.
1: But

0: Yeah, and then the gunman wound up going and killing himself.
1: I imagine how that could have turned out, though.
0: Yeah, I mean,
1: awful.
0: It already is a tragedy, but yeah, it could have been a lot worse if we didn't have a couple of people willing to step up
1: and
0: help prevent this. All right, let's get to Nimrod's in the news.
1: Yeah.
2: When the going gets tough,
3: damn it, this is too hard.
2: The dumb get dumber.
4: All right, Dean.
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5: I love the poorly educated.
0: All right, Nimrod's in the news. You ever wonder why the police even bother to ask people if they committed a crime? Because most people lie, they deny it. They say, "No, I'm not drinking. I just had some NyQuil." Right. Well, police in Florida arrested a 35-year-old guy named Christopher Chofalo and showed him video of a burglary at a Cuban restaurant. He looked at the video and said, "Oh yeah, I broke into the business a while back. I thought it looked familiar. Yeah, that's me. You got me."
1: Oh my gosh.
0: Yeah. Now, he's been arrested nearly 20 times in Miami-Dade County. About half were alleged burglaries and robberies, so he's facing charges of course. But at least he was honest about
6: that's
0: it.
6: Right. Well, yeah.
0: He's like, "Yeah, that's me. You got me." Oof. No point denying it. That's Nimrod's opinion.
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11: A deal appears near. I'm Carmen Roberts, Fox News. But it may not reopen the Strait of Hormuz. Iran and Oman reportedly want to limit ships to a narrow route and charge fees. Fox's Steve Harrigan has more from Tel Aviv.
12: President Trump has been citing progress in those negotiations to reopen the Strait of Hormuz, also stressing his own personal involvement in those talks. From Iran, more mixed messages on their progress. Some hardliners making extreme demands they say must be met before any deal is made. Some commentators say even if Iran does sign a deal, they may not uphold what they sign. A key sticking point will be control over the Strait of Hormuz. How much leverage could Iran have, both in controlling the type of ships that pass through and possibly leveling fees or transit payments on those ships? That's something the U.S. has rejected.
11: As the midterms quickly approach, President Trump keeps up the pressure for the Senate to pass the election-altering bill, the Save America Act. Vice President J.D. Vance tells Fox News.
13: The president's priority right now is to get the Save America Act passed. I think it's absurd that we're the most advanced democracy in the entire world, and yet we don't have voter ID. That really has to change.
11: In addition to photo IDs, the measure would require proof of citizenship to register. Democrats opposed the bill, saying it would make it harder for eligible Americans to register, including married women who changed their names, which no longer match their birth certificates. House passed the bill in February. Senators in Washington left for their August recess without taking action. And the Senate narrowly confirmed Todd Blanche as Attorney General, taking a final vote just before dawn.
4: On this vote, the yeas are 50, the nays are 49.
11: Every Senate Democrat voted against him, joined by Republicans Susan Collins and Lisa Murkowski. 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
11: Just before leaving for their August break, senators passed a short-term spending bill aimed at averting a government shutdown just before the midterms. High-profile Democrats are rallying behind progressive Senate candidate Abdul El-Sayed in Michigan this weekend after his primary victory, and he also picked up an endorsement from former Vice President Kamala Harris.
17: Democrats know they need to come together in this crucial Senate race that could determine control of the upper chamber in November. Former Transportation Secretary Pete Buttigieg, gubernatorial nominee Jocelyn Benson, and Abdul El-Sayed held a rally last night where they attempted to bridge the divisions after a bitter primary. Buttigieg, who's classified as a moderate, tried to lean into health care and affordability as issues where he can find common ground with El-Sayed, a progressive. He's not only speaking to Democrats, he's trying to convince Republicans, too. El-Sayed's opponent, Haley Stevens, appeared to perform better with black voters and rural and low-income areas. Jewish voters are also politically lost, worried that El-Sayed's criticism of Israel may contribute to anti-Semitism in the country.
11: Fox's Madeline Rivera reporting. A bill aimed at preventing federal agencies from buying, deploying, or accessing certain mass surveillance and identification systems is before Congress. Republican Congressman Tim Burchett of Tennessee introduced a bill called the Protection Against Mass Surveillance Act and tells Fox News.
18: These surveillance cameras, look, it's just like the FISA warrants. Get a dadgum warrant. Get a real warrant. They're surveilling every portion of our being.
11: And Spider-Man is swinging to another massive weekend at the box office.
19: I'm not just Peter Parker. I'm Spider-Man.
11: Spider-Man Brand New Day is expected to pull in $143 million in its second weekend, one of the biggest sophomore showings ever. I'm Carmen Roberts, and this is Fox News.
20: Amarillo City Council and senior staff members took part in a two-hour strategic planning workshop Friday morning, moderated by Kevin Johnson of Express Pros Training. The workshop picked up on where they left off a couple of weeks ago when the council and staff identified four specific areas of focus when considering what success might look like over the next 10 months. That's the time left before the next election. Those areas of focus include public safety, infrastructure, customer service, and quality of life. The fifth, intentional growth vision, added by Johnson. Democratic Congressman Ted Lieu of California arguing in favor of his AI kill switch bill. Tammy Trujillo has more.
21: It would require AI companies to maintain the ability to shut down, throttle, or suspend their models. Lieu recently introduced the bill along with Republican Congressman Nathaniel Moran of Texas. Lieu tells CNBC the bill needs to be passed this year after recent rogue agent attacks. He says these incidents have added urgency to getting this bill passed. I'm Tammy Trujillo.
20: For KGNC News, I'm Michael J. Stevens.
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1: And now, all of the news you would probably miss. It's time for Dana's Quick Five.
2: So this sounds like a genius idea for us to do. Artificial intelligence is used now to design brand new viruses. What? They say there's no harm to humans, guys. What?
3: What the hell?
2: That's the thing. AI is now being used to design brand new viruses that are fully functional and can replicate in the lab, say U.S. researchers. It's the first time whole genomes have been successfully designed by AI. They have resulting 16 novel viruses that were created to infect bacteria, and they pose no threat to people, they said. Absolutely no threat at all, wink, wink, nudge, nudge. No threat to the peoples. Do you believe this? Why are we doing this? Why are we making... Is this going to be like, oh, well, it's getting rid of, like, bacterias and viruses, other viruses and things like that? Like, what's the point of doing it? Otherwise, if it's biowarfare, that's going to get out, and it's going to be into some wet market where people eat grody animals, and then we're all going to get it, and it's going to suck out loud. And I'll be damned if I have to quarantine and do the home thing. I'm not doing any of that. I will literally knock down sweater sets, go into Bath and Body Works, and I will destroy entire soap towers. Shut up. Moving on. Leprosy. Why? Why leprosy? Of all the things, this old-timey disease is now back. It's climbing in Florida. Is it because of, well, I know armadillos carry it. Yeah. Could it be because of them weird lizards, the iguanas that fall out of trees and hit people upside the head all the time?
4: I think iguanas have that, but I can look it up.
2: Well, and I don't want to be confused. They're like leprosy, known as Hansen disease. No, it's leprosy. Stop it, because I will not, it'll just sound like some mbop stuff. 36 cases in Florida, a record high since reporting began in 92. 26 contracted in Florida, a couple out of state. Where is it coming from? So how are they catching it? Guess what it is? Armadillos. Yeah, makes sense. Can we not touch them? Guys, if you see an armadillo, I know that all of you think that you're Snow White and you want to go out there and you want to touch the animals, you want to talk to all of them like Brian Fellows from SNL. Let me give you a tip. Don't. Because you're going to get weird leprosy and bumps and all kinds of weird ancient diseases. So just don't touch of them. Look of them from a distance and stay the hell away. Thank you, America.
4: They're little roly polies.
2: That are covered with grossness. Yes, go ahead and hold this armadillo and then watch as your arm just literally shrivels and falls off. Leprosy, yay! They used to have like entire colonies for people. Gen Zers are swiping their smartphones for dumb phones to match their IQ. I mean, to curb social media habits. It's the last headline that I have for you. Stay with us. 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
13: Well, our weekend forecast certainly does not include any big surprises. We've got sunshine dominating, high pressure aloft, and we're just staying hot. Highs today right at 100 degrees. Not much in the way of cloud cover. Just going to need to hydrate, find some shade, stay in where it's cool. Tonight we'll ease it down to a low near 70. And really tomorrow looks like temperatures might even be up a bit. High tomorrow, 102. With your first alert forecast from News Channel 10, I'm Doppler Day.
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11: Sands through the hourglass. 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
12: I think it's trans rights now is our new battle. That's what I think I was saying, that like the battles have changed. You know, like our intentions have been the same, but now the environment has changed. We see trans people's rights being, you know, stripped away from them. There's a lot of discourse around trans athletes and what they can compete in. I would welcome a trans athlete on my team or against my team anytime. I don't think it's a problem in the world. It's just another way to kind of attack trans people. You know, we've seen players like Lazier Clarendon who stepped into that forefront and have been brave enough and courageous enough to kind of step up. So I guess that's the next battle that we have to fight as athletes.
13: First off, it's not a battle, you absolute simp. And the other aspect of it is not a battle. And also, they're not trans people, they're dudes. Because you don't, and they are dudes, because you don't see women that are like killing themselves to go and play on men's teams. Why is that? Why can't they play on men's teams? I'm so confused, Kane. Why don't all the men like lower all of their criteria and just accept women who are identifying as men?
14: Yeah, what I hate the most about it is that you have to get rid of your common sense in order to agree with the stupidity. It's why we have weight classes in boxing and in MMA. It's like you can't, the fairness has to be there. If you're putting dudes on the court with women, going against women, the fairness is no longer there. And that's just the common sense. I don't understand why you have to be labeled as hate or whatever, phobic, just because it's common sense.
13: Well, and it shows the double standard. These women are so eager with their pick-me energy.

0: energy to be liked, that they're willing to sell out their own sex at their own detriment. Because this, if the argument is that a man wants to play on a women's team because he doesn't feel comfortable playing on the men's team and he identifies as a woman, then why is the discomfort of the female athletes who are being forced to acquiesce to this? Why are their concerns being ignored? If you want to talk about the real sexism and whose rights are being quelled here, it's their rights. This isn't a right. This is a demand from a completely entitled, coddled, less than 1% of the entire American population. They shouldn't get to determine the rules and eligibility for women's teams. They haven't done anything to build these teams. If anything, they're doing everything that they can to degrade them and break them down. This is just stupid. So no, they don't belong on women's teams. They can start their own trans league. And when people tell you that they're not interested in men who want to be women starting their own trans league, what they're telling you is that this isn't about that at all. It's about subjugating women. It is one of the biggest, like, progressive, which patriarchy and patriarchal nonsense all came from progressivism. I see it all the time. I see it rearing its head within the woke Reich as well. These dudes who, you know, can't get a woman, who echo all of these progressive patriarchy talking points. Godless men create feminists. That's where feminists come from. Godless men who refuse the responsibility and duty of leading their house and guarding, you know, the hearts of women. These men who eschew their God-given duty and their God-called to duty. That's how where feminists are created. And so you see this weakness on the progressive side. That's why there are all so many, there's so many that are so progressive. That's why. I mean, Christianity was the religion that equaled, made equal men and women. Purposefully so, repeatedly, with very careful intent. And so I see this stuff popping up. It's a betrayal of what they say that they're fighting for, but also it completely disregards women, and it tells women, oh, you're so replaceable that men can do it better. Stick with us. Second hour on the way.
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3: The Senate confirms Todd Blanche as Attorney General overnight. I'm Ann Carrick, Fox News. More details from Fox's Madeline Rivera.
4: The Senate is leaving town for August recess with two major items off their checklist. One of the big ones, Acting Attorney General Todd Blanche, whose nomination once appeared to be doomed, is set to take the helm as the country's top law enforcement official. His narrow confirmation comes after Senator Bill Cassidy backed him, and it was a key vote after Republicans Susan Collins and Lisa Murkowski sided with Democrats to oppose him.
5: On this vote, the yeas are 50, the nays are 49. The nomination is confirmed.
4: Blanche is reacting, saying, I am deeply honored by the trust and confidence President Trump has placed in me to lead the Department of Justice as our great nation's 88th Attorney General.
3: The Senate also advanced a bipartisan interim spending bill. President Trump keeps pushing the Senate to pass the Save America Act, which would require photo ID to vote in federal elections and proof of citizenship to register. Senators left Washington for their summer at recess without passing the measure. Vice President J.D. Vance on Fox's Saturday in America.
6: The president's priority right now is to get the Save America Act passed. I think it's absurd that we're the most advanced democracy in the entire world, and yet we don't have voter ID. That really has to change.
3: Democrats oppose the Save America Act, claiming its voter ID and citizenship document requirements could make it harder for eligible Americans to register and vote. The requirements are very similar to those needed for a real ID or verified driver's license. Former U.S. President Joe Biden's prostate cancer has spread and is causing him pain, according to his son, Hunter Biden. The former president continues to speak out on public issues and plans to publish a memoir after the midterms. He revealed his cancer diagnosis in May of last year, less than 4 months after he left the White House. 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
3: Negotiations with Iran to reopen the Strait of Hormuz are ongoing this weekend. President Trump says he now is personally involved in those talks. More from Fox's Alex Hogan.
11: Vice President J.D. Vance appearing on Fox today. He says that the administration is talking with Iran about trying to maximize the amount of oil and gas coming out of the Strait of Hormuz.
6: We're in the middle of the game, and we're applying a whole host of tools, diplomatic, economic, military tools, to ensure that we get the best outcome for the American people. I feel quite confident we will get there, but we're still a bit in the middle of the game.
11: Today, Iran says that the deal with Oman on control of the Strait of Hormuz is close, but not there yet. Although today, the United Arab Emirates says that Iran hit another ship in that waterway, and Oman is condemning those attacks.
3: The U.S. is maintaining a naval blockade of Iranian ports, giving Washington additional leverage in the talks. New York City's mayor says he will attend this month, or next month, I should say, 25th anniversary of the September 11th attacks, despite opposition from some victims' families and new scrutiny over a memorial he missed earlier this year.
12: Mayor Zohran Mamdani says he plans to be at Ground Zero to honor the victims, survivors, and first responders of 9/11. His planned appearance has drawn opposition from some victims' relatives, with the petition urging him to stay away. As reported by the New York Post, Mamdani skipped February's memorial, marking the 1993 World Trade Center bombing, which killed six people and injured more than 1,000. Mamdani was in Washington that day meeting with President Trump about his affordable housing agenda and sent his deputy mayor to the ceremony instead. Angelo Bavaro, Fox News.
3: Former NBA player Royce White says he plans to enter the 2027 WNBA draft, identifying as a transgender and challenging the league's policy on transgender athletes. White has said he would pursue legal action if he is not allowed to play. White is the second NBA or former player to enter the WNBA draft. I'm Ann Carrick, Fox News.
13: Hunter County Sheriff's arrested 38-year-old Stephen Lee James Hefner Thursday at 10:20 a.m. in the 11,000 block of I-40 East for driving while intoxicated. Deputies arrested Jason V. Hillman, age 41, Thursday at 9:50 a.m. in the 2800 block of Lomita for 3 out-of-county charges. Bond was set at $5,000 for 43-year-old Billy Joe Holman, who was arrested Thursday at 8:47 a.m. at Southeast 10th and Channing for evading arrest. Potter County Detention Center inmate Ellis Leon Holton, age 44, was charged Thursday with unlawful possession of a firearm by a felon. Get more local news at KGNCAM.com. 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
0: It's like the losers who got picked last for dodgeball forming a union and being like, we're going to regulate how you pick for dodgeball because we're mad. I mean, it's what it is. That's what this is. I think it's unfair to say that, well, she doesn't like men and women's sports. She's MAGA. That's so stupid to just say that the complete blatant observation of scientific fact renders one a trumpkin.
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0: Welcome back to the program. Dana Lash with you, and we are here at the top of the second hour and getting you set up for everything here this weekend, because maybe we're going to have an agreement with Iran. Maybe we're not. We got the DSA out there campaigning. We have the movie being made about Wicker people. Wicker, a movie. We'll discuss. Did Jennifer Welch write those? I only know her name because I'm looking at the audio soundbite. By the way, can we play? Oh, gosh, it's Friday. I'm trying to be nicer because I got to go to church on Sunday, you know. And I just feel like if I play audio soundbite 9, Kane,
15: yeah,
0: might be a little difficult for me. Not to go to church, but to walk in with, like, and say, I've been real good this week. So the issue, first off, the issue, let me start with this. Let's prepare cut 8, please. The issue with the far left and the DSA, obviously, is they're terrorists. I mean, how else are you going to, if you're sitting here saying that America deserved 9/11, you deserve to have your ass kicked. You do. I wish sometimes that we lived in the Wild West, because I have a better way to settle things. But everybody's so litigious and everybody's got to go to court. I'm very old school, which is why the guy who threatened to kill me on the internet suddenly got very, very quiet when I discovered his home address, satellite photos of his house, his social security number, his license plate number, where he works, where his family works, and his entire clientele list. And yes, I did reach out to his employer, because if you're going to FA, I will make you FO. Don't, like, mistake and think that because I'm a woman in her 40s that I am not the craziest, meanest person you will ever meet in your ever-loving life. Hi. So, let's go to cut 8. So, Hassan Piker is very upset because people heard the comment that he made with his own face about America deserving 9/11. So, this is his defense, believe it or not. Listen.
16: Point. We got to realize, like, this 9/11 stuff is just only being weaponized as a way to make Muslims and Muslim candidates look bad. Like, it's a permission structure for Islamophobia. It's ridiculous, dude. It's so ridiculous. It's so racist.
0: So that's all he has. Wait, are you sitting here seriously telling me that that's the level of insight you get from Nepo anchor baby Hassan Piker? Yeah. It's so lame, dude. It's so racist. It's racist. To be, like, offended because I said America deserved 9/11, that's literally, like, racist. He says it's being weaponized for Islamophobia. I think he's trying to weaponize the empathetic structure of a Christian nation and use it to try to nullify said Christian nation. That's what I think. It's not Islamophobia to point out that you like watching Americans die. It's not Islamophobia to point out that you think that innocent Americans deserved to be burned to death at the hands of a bunch of Islamists. That's not Islamophobia. That's mere observation. It's not Islamophobia to point out that a Nepo anchor baby who goes and campaigns with other people who share his views on 9/11 to be kind of critical of that and say that it is absolutely Islamist driven. That's not Islamophobia. Islamophobia is a made up word that tries to get you to ignore statistical fact. Now, I'm not saying every Muslim is a terrorist, but most terrorists are Muslims. You can get mad all you want to. That doesn't change the fact. Because other people can observe this statistical reality and say the same thing. So you can't try to sit here and invalidate the argument by some sort of appeal to fallacy and invalidate the messenger. That's ridiculous. This is just fact. And yes, he deserved to get called out. Just like he deserved to get called out for going on his poverty tour of Cuba wearing an $800 shirt and $1,200 sunglasses. just like he deserves to get called out for electrocuting his dog, just like he deserves to get called out every single time he says something stupid and voluntarily puts it into the public sphere. I mean, it's weaponized for Islamophobia. I think Hassan Piker is racist. I think Hassan Piker hates everything that America represents. I think he hates Christianity. I think he hates westernized democracy in the construct of our republic. I think he hates all of it. And just because he can dress up in nouveau riche designer duds doesn't make it any less jihadi. It's a jihadi mentality. That's Islamism. And the left and the woke right think that they can flirt around with it to bring about a bigger, larger, more intrusive government structure. Here is Jennifer Welch, who has pinched her face to the point where it's as taut as an anus, saying that, well, she's defending Hassan Piker here. This is cut nine.
15: And then they trot out these candidates and try, like Mike Rogers, and try to get you to think that he's actually going to service Michiganders. And they know he won't. So what they're going to do is they're going to say, Abdul El-Sayed, he must be a terrorist. He must be this insane person. Well, they've run against him and they can't dig up any dirt on him at all.
0: Really?
15: They've tried. They say, oh, he campaigned with Hassan Piker. Who gives a tough titties. Get over it. All of you are campaigning with J.D. Vance, Stephen Miller, Donald Trump, Ted Cruz, etc. Go f*** yourselves. I am so sick of this bull narrative that
0: it's
15: somehow who the Democrats campaign with is this horrible thing. Look at the monsters running this country. And
0: she's not really bright, right? She's not the sharpest needle in the Botox drawer.
17: A marble in that jar.
0: First off, to say that no one came up with anything is absolutely, absolutely untrue. I mean, we've got audio, we've got video, we have paper receipts. He's been linked to CARE. He's been linked to Muslim Brotherhood. Now, he dismisses everything with a receipt as being baseless. But truth is truth. Just because you dislike it doesn't invalidate it. He has a lot of super sketchy associations. And those super sketchy associations, especially from Democrats who like to talk about dark money and they like to talk about foreign influence, suddenly they have no issue. They have no issue. Now, Lorraine says that Jennifer Welch wants to sleep with Hassan Piker. But first off, I'm pretty sure he's gay. And secondly, I'm pretty sure she's like, even if he wasn't, I don't think that he would want to get with someone who's his grandmother's age.
17: Yeah.
0: Just saying. I mean, hide them hands and get some broadband light therapy on your shoulders. I mean, for crying out loud, you can sit here and pull your and bleach your face all you want to, but you got to think about the rest of it. It doesn't match. Dana, is it mean? You're damn right it is. And deserved? Yes. So whatever that they can do to try to invalidate all of these associations. Notice how they had no problem with any of this during the primary. It's now that we're getting towards the general that it's become problematic. And keep in mind, I find it fascinating how so many people have been talking about black voters, and black voters are not falling for this DSA stuff. They are actually eschewing the DSA outreach. And this was one of the, let me pull up my notes here. This was one of the things that came up when they were doing exit polling in Michigan, and they're not fans of it. They're not fans of it at all. It's been described as El-Sayed's moment of truth because he has fallen short in appealing to black voters. Now, there are some Democrat socialists. There are some dumb socialists. I'm not saying Democrat because it's like putting glitter on a turd. That's stupid. But they're having some trouble. And one of the reasons that they're having trouble is the working class, which is black and white. The working class, they hear the rhetoric from DSA and that does not resonate with them. Because all of the people at DSA, look at all these people. They're all rich Nepo anchor babies. All of them. Zoran Mandani. They have a fortress in Uganda. I can't remember how many square feet that mansion was. That's where he had his wedding to that one chick who dresses like a super frumpy person, and everyone's kissing her butt because they think that's the next big thing. I don't get it. But he's a Nepo anchor baby. Hassan Piker, same thing. They've never had to work. This is a guy who was given a podcast by his fat uncle, who calls himself a young Turk, and he's like 60. Okay. These individuals, they've never had any skin in the game. They've never had to work. They don't understand the value of a dollar. They don't understand the value of hard work because they've had everything handed to them. I mean, if you look at every single one of these DSA candidates, every single one of their stories are the exact same. They're all the exact same. I mean, whether it's the lady in Michigan, I mean, it doesn't matter. All of them are the exact same. And this guy, Abdul El Said, born in Egypt, came to the United States. His parents moved here. This guy, his parents were rich. He grew up rich. And he had no question. He never had to worry about affording a medical school. He never had to worry about affording anything. He's never worked in the private sector ever. He only did stuff in college and then in the government because of his parents' connections. He got a job in the Detroit Health Department, still for the government. That's literally it. He's never worked in the private sector ever. This is a guy, like all of them, all of these DSA people have the exact same story. Working class voters do not find any resonance there. They do not see anything with which they identify. They see people who don't know their industry, who don't understand the economic layout of the United States, who don't understand the importance of manufacturing, of domestic energy, of minerals. They don't understand the importance of our exports. They don't understand the importance of any of this because they've never had to work in it. So it's no wonder why working class voters are like, no thanks. El Said, going in the general, he's going to struggle with black voters because black voters are like, this guy doesn't work. And they are offended. Honestly, I think they're offended because the Democrats do this every damn election. They put up someone, they're like, well, this person's brown. You're brown, so you've got a brown for brown, right? You got to vote for him. That's what they do all the time. They think that they don't have to make a case to black voters, that they can just put up someone who has a higher melanin count than any kind of white challenger, and they think that's going to be enough of a campaign. They consistently do this, and now they're kind of freaking out in Michigan right now because they just realized that he's going to have to campaign. He's actually going to have to get out there and do it. The way that they had been doing it previously, they fly Hassan Piker in and they hold a couple of little events from pre-selected people and then they record it and then they make it out like, oh, he's going everywhere when really he went to like two places. That's not going to be enough. You're going to actually have to get there and retail politic. But then it gets real tricky because people that turn out to meet him are going to be asking him hard questions. What is your plan for the economy here? What is your plan for manufacturing? What is your plan for tax incentives when we're overtaxed? What is your plan? But Democrats never talk to black voters like that because they don't think black voters care, just like they don't think women care about anything other than abortion. They're really going to screw themselves here. One other quick point. 24, Michigan went for Trump. He pierced through the blue wall. That is not to be undercounted. We'll have more on this. I know we got headlines coming up. Our partners that help bring you the program for this portion of the show. It's the folks over at Ghost Bed, the best mattress on the market, hands down. I say this as someone who did all this research, and I bought like a couple of years ago this super bougie mattress because I thought that I needed to buy like this particular type of mattress in order to be comfortable and to not like be sore when you wake up or overheat or anything like that. And it was miserable. 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
9: And now, all of the news you would probably miss. It's time for Dana's Quick Five.
0: So, a man was arrested for dressing up in a Grim Reaper costume on a hospital rooftop and staring at patients. It's probably not the nicest thing to do. So, the guy, he climbed on. This is in Britain, of course. Of course it's in Britain, Kane. So the man dressed up as a Grim Reaper, Leon Gillespie, pled guilty to causing a nuisance without reasonable excuse on NHS premises and was handed a £200 fine by the magistrates in North Wales. He dressed up as a Grim Reaper at the hospital, whose Welsh name I will follow over pronouncing, and climbed onto the rooftop where he stared at staff and visitors. He had a long blade and was making a noise on the hospital building. He later described it as a crow costume. It wasn't, but it's still kind of funny. Right. So they just arrested him for trespass. I mean, that's so mean. Hysterical. Yes. But also not nice. Still hysterical, though. Apocalyptic scenes after huge swarms of locusts filled up the sky in Russia above Dagestan. The arrival of millions of locusts turned a peaceful Sunday into an apocalyptic scene in the southwest corner of the country. They swept across the field, and then the sky was almost blocked out as they flew over. Huh. I'm not saying that that's a sign, but I am suggesting that perhaps it's a sign. A stepmom let her 11-year-old stepson run alongside the car in a parking lot, and then, because she's a moron, ran him over. 26-year-old, she's headed to prison. She fatally ran over her 11-year-old stepson. She's sentenced to 4 years behind bars, pled guilty to negligent homicide. What a horrible story. Just horrible. 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
6: Well, our weather this weekend, very similar to the same weather we've had the last several days. We're in the middle of some summer doldrums here, just not a lot of change to the weather pattern. We're going to stay hot for a bit longer. High today right at 100, nothing but sunshine out there. It looks like the radar should stay pretty quiet tonight, mostly clear skies. It'll give us a chance to cool down overnight, right about 70 degrees. Tomorrow, we're going to do it again. We'll start off mild and end up with a high near 102. With your first alert forecast from News Channel 10, I'm Doppler Dave.

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1: Welcome back to the program. Dana Lash with you. We're at the bottom of the second hour on Friday, getting you set up. And, oh, I just saw a headline. I'm going to save it for our next quick five, because apparently if you want healthier kids, you should get a dog. That's a. I am saving this headline for now. I just saw it fly past.
2: More dogs equal more health?
1: Yes. Oh. Yes. So if you get like two dogs, you double the chance of health that you would have with the one dog.
2: Wow.
1: And then if you have four, it doubles the chance from the two.
2: This is the kind of science I'm into.
1: I like this math.

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0: And that is a pending case. Now, she did obtain a work permit and a Texas driver's license while awaiting a decision. So here's the problem, though. She did not file her affirmative asylum application until her authorized stay expired, because the application is dated January 19th. The authorized stay expired January 21st. So why are you waiting until 2 days before expiration to file paperwork to extend your stay? That is irresponsible on her part. That's not the fault of the U.S. government. It's not the fault of DHS. It is not the fault of Border Patrol. It is the fault of this female who waited until her stay expired before she filed an affirmative asylum application. That's her problem. I don't care if she doesn't have a criminal record. She has one now because she was lazy and did not monitor her official legal status, or she didn't, just didn't care. I just think that's stupid. That's not anyone else's fault. That's like sticking a stick in the spokes of your bicycle tire, and then when your bike falls over, you clutch your knee like the meme and scream, but Trump did it. Trump did not make this chick wait until her stay expired to file her affirmative asylum application. Trump didn't do that. Trump didn't make her affirmative stay expire. He's not the one that messed any of this up for her. And as DHS noted, a pending application does not confer legal status. So that's it. And so DHS said that, and they confirmed that claims are heard by an immigration judge. They had full due process, but they're not going to ignore the rule of law. That's it. And it was heightened airport enhancement that ended up getting her detained. So that's her fault. Nobody else's fault. And for this guy to be like, shut up. You sound like a dumb leftist. You sound like everything that is wrong with a society that wants to do everything but not accept any kind of consequences for bad choices or bad behavior. That's your fault. 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

0: And now, all of the news you would probably miss. It's time for Dana's Quick Five.
1: So a couple caught in an intimate act on an IKEA showroom bed in front of stunned shoppers. That's so disgusting. Ugh. I'm surprised the bed held. But apparently they were caught having a private romantical moment on an IKEA showroom bed. That's disgusting. Shoppers were shocked, obviously. Yeah, they even dumped their shoes on the display bed next to them. They put their disgusting, dirty shoes. I'd have dragged them up by their hair. That's just me, because that's disgusting. But they were told to leave. I just think the story... Daily Star, by the way, you have more ads than you have actual decent content. So this is the last time I'm citing from your absolute fecal dump of a publication, because you don't post, you don't have enough good writers and you don't have enough good content to have the number of crappy ads that you have, and they're all bad ads. But this was in Taiwan, so, and they didn't tell you that until the 16th paragraph. But, yeah, so I don't know what they're, you know. Let's see here. Chipotle, another one, is rocked by a food poisoning outbreak. People ate bad jalapenos because nobody stops defecating in the field. At this point, I'm like, I don't know what to do. I want cilantro so bad, my cilantro got cooked. For whatever reason, it did not do well this year. And I don't have actual good cilantro.
2: I can understand lettuce and cilantro, but jalapenos? They're whole peppers. They wash them before they... Like, I don't get this stuff.
1: Well, this stuff gets into that cyclospore. It gets into the actual plant itself. So it's not something that you can wash off. The only way that you can actually kill it is by super high, like cooking at high heat, cooking the plant at high heat or the pepper at high heat. That's the only way you can get it out. But then nobody wants, you don't want to do that to like cilantro and this other stuff. So I don't know. So now they have that cyclosoriasis. So it's been Taylor Farms shredded iceberg lettuce that was sold at Taco Bell. 15 other states linked to the outbreak. Now you got peppers from Chipotle. Wow. 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Let's see. We got more on the way. Don't go anywhere. 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
14: Things are staying hot, dry, and quiet as we get ready to wind down your Saturday with temperatures right now in the upper 90s and low 100s. Some breezy winds as well, helping keep those temperatures a little bit more bearable. We'll keep the sunshine around until the sun goes down, where we'll see temperatures fall into the 60s and 70s later tonight before another hot summer day for your Sunday. Lots of sunshine with daytime highs once again in the triple digits. Winds could get a little bit breezy, however, from 15 to 25 miles per hour. From News Channel 10, I'm meteorologist Jaden Ramkissoon.
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1: So I linked this out on social media, but I think it's funny. One of the reasons that Joaquin Castro hates me is because I noted how back a number of years ago he switched spots with his identical twin brother at a Riverwalk parade. His brother was a city council member running for mayor, so he could go to a swanky fundraiser, so he had his identical twin brother stand in for him. Can't today in stupidity.
2: It wasn't the only time that happened.
1: Oh, yeah.
2: Juan Cut 20, this is WNBA star wishing for their own demise.
3: I think it's trans rights now is our new battle. That's what I think I was saying, that, like, the battles have changed.
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3: You know, like, our intentions have been the same, but now the environment has changed. We see trans people's rights being, you know, stripped away
2: right,
3: from them. There's a lot of discord.
2: What right has been stripped? The answer is none. So stop with the faux outrage.
1: I mean, look, you only get one ball at once to dribble on the court, ladies. That does it for us today. Have a great weekend. 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
7: Negotiations with Iran are ongoing this weekend. I'm Ann Carrick, Fox News. The goal, reopen the Strait of Hormuz. Fox's Alex Hogan reports.
8: President Trump says he is personally involved in these talks with Iran. We are hearing from U.S. officials that they expect that we could have a deal soon, although Vice President J.D. Vance appeared on Fox today, and he says the administration is not there yet. Back here at home, a big win for the president overnight. The Republican-led Senate voted 50-49, confirming Todd Blanche, Trump's former personal attorney, as attorney general. He was opposed by two Republicans and every Democrat. Blanche said he was grateful for senators working late and, quote, deeply honored by the trust and confidence President Trump has placed in me.
7: The U.S. is maintaining a naval blockade of Iranian ports, giving Washington additional leverage in the talks. Moscow launches a series of deadly overnight strikes in Kyiv. President Zelensky is urging allies to ramp up pressure on Vladimir Putin as U.S. senators pass sweeping sanctions on Moscow. Fox's Stephanie Bennett in London.
9: Four people were killed in that strike, including a child, as Russia unleashes another lethal set of strikes across the country. Several others were also injured. Now, President Vladimir Zelensky says two grandparents and their three-year-old grandson were killed after those drones destroyed their home just north of Kyiv. The child's parents, his brother, and a neighbor ran to help, but they were injured after a second strike. Meanwhile, Ukraine continues to target Russia's oil refineries, causing fuel shortages. Several injured there. President Zelensky is visiting Serbia right now, a country that has maintained friendly relations with Russia. Both countries discussed seeking EU membership and pledged closer economic ties.
7: Two crew members battling the Wide Mouth 2 fire in Utah were killed in Friday's helicopter crash. News of the deaths announced today by the National Wildfire Interagency Fire Center. Both were on contract with U.S. Forest Service. 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
7: Overnight, the Senate confirmed Todd Blanche as Attorney General. More details from Fox's Madeline Rivera.
8: The Senate is leaving town for August recess with two major items off their checklist. One of the big ones, Acting Attorney General Todd Blanche, whose nomination once appeared to be doomed, is set to take the helm as the country's top law enforcement official. His narrow confirmation comes after Senator Bill Cassidy backed him, and it was a key vote after Republicans Susan Collins and Lisa Murkowski sided with Democrats to oppose him.
11: On this vote, the yeas are 50, the nays are 49. The nomination is confirmed.
8: Blanche is reacting, saying, "I am deeply honored by the trust and confidence President Trump has placed in me to lead the Department of Justice as our great nation's 88th Attorney General."
7: The Senate also advanced the bipartisan interim spending bill to avoid a government shutdown in the fall. President Trump keeps pushing the Senate to pass the Save America Act, which would require both photo ID to vote in federal elections and proof of citizenship to register. Senators, of course, left Washington for their summer recess without passing the measure. Vice President J.D. Vance on Fox.
12: The president's priority right now is to get the Save America Act passed. I think it's absurd that we're the most advanced democracy in the entire world, and yet we don't have voter ID. That really has to change.
7: Democrats oppose the Save America Act, claiming its voter ID and citizenship document requirements could make it harder for eligible Americans to register and vote. The requirements are similar to those needed for a real ID or verified driver's license. Former U.S. President Joe Biden's prostate cancer has metastasized, spread to his bones, and is causing him pain, according to his son Hunter Biden. The former president continues to speak out on public issues and plans to publish a memoir after the midterms. He revealed his cancer diagnosis in May of last year, less than 4 months after leaving the White House. I'm Ann Carrick, and this is Fox News.
13: The Amarillo Fire Department responded to an explosion and structure fire in the 6400 block of Drexel Road Friday morning at 12:50. Firefighters found dark smoke coming from the residence, and crews determined that the fire was located in the attached garage of the single-family home. Firefighters entered the residence, conducted a primary search, and began fire attack in the garage. The fire was brought under control at 1:16 a.m. All three occupants were outside of the residence when firefighters arrived, and no injuries were reported. They were displaced as a result of the incident. The fire caused moderate damage to the structure, with significant fire damage to a vehicle located inside the garage. The Amarillo Fire Marshal's office investigated the incident and has ruled the fire accidental. Get more local news at KGNCAM.com, also on our Facebook at KGNCAM.
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20: 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It's Conspiracy Theory Thursday, and what better day for the United States Senate Homeland Security Committee to vote to hold Dr. Anthony Fauci in contempt of Congress. 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But first, welcome to the Lars Larson Show, and welcome to what we have always considered the best conversation in talk journalism. And if you want to join that conversation, we try to make it as easy as we possibly can. 866-HEY-LARS. And if you want to be a naysayer, you want to disagree with something I've said or something a guest has said on this program, For the last 30 years, naysayers always go to the head of the line, which means you can call in at 866-439-5277 if you disagree. You can also send emails to talk at LarsLarson.com. And our poll on X, because we put up a brand new poll question every single day of the week, should convicted arsonists who intentionally cause deadly wildfires face the death penalty? I would answer that one yes, and I'll tell you where we got the inspiration for that question. You'll find the question at Lars Larson Show and at LarsLarson.com and brought to you by AMAC, the Association of Mature American Citizens. AMAC has the conservative values I believe in. I joined, and you should too. Just go to amac.us or call 888-262-2006. AMAC's better. Better for America and better for you. Now, let me tell you where we got the inspiration for that question. You might have thought, well, it must have been the Palisades fires a year and a half ago in January of 2025. No, it was not. We were actually inspired by the fires that happened this past weekend near Spokane, Washington, although in that case, they were horrendous fires, 10,000 acres burned. More than 800 homes have gone up in flames, and they're not done counting that yet. But thank God, not a single person suffered a serious injury. Not a single person died, unlike the Palisades fires about a year and a half ago in the Los Angeles area, where there were deaths that were associated with that arson-caused fire. But in Spokane, they fairly quickly, because of the actions of citizens, they identified a person. He is now charged with arson. And let me tell you the newest development today in that case. The man who's been charged, this is the guy who was actually, should have still been in prison because he killed his father in Arizona. Now, how do I know that? Because he confessed to the murder. He actually took a guilty plea and he got 12 years in prison, of which he only served 8 years behind bars. Now, that might be part of the problem, is that you've got a guy who's a bad guy. He got into an argument with his father about doing the dishes at his father's house. And he was an adult. He's 37 now. This happened about 15 years ago, 2010. Might have been 16 years ago. Can you imagine getting in an argument with a family member, and then when you disagree with them sufficiently, you murder them or you carry out the premeditated killing of that family member? In the end, what he pleaded guilty to was simply manslaughter rather than murder because he got a plea deal. And then he gets 12 years as the sentence, and he only serves about 8. And then not long after he's let go, he shows up in Spokane. Do you know what he has now told the investigators in that case? The man who's been arrested and charged, and yes, he has a right to be presumed innocent till the state proves him guilty. These horrendous fires that have destroyed hundreds and hundreds of homes, they forced the evacuation of 65,000 people in Spokane, Washington. And this guy has now apparently told investigators he started 25 fires between July of last year and July of this year. And I'm wondering how often he's run into law enforcement and why in the world somebody didn't act to try to stop him. In any case, glad to be with you and always glad to take your calls. 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Now, let me get to Dr. Anthony Fauci. Thank God the United States Senate has not even had to vote on this yet, the full Senate, because the Senate Homeland Security Committee has now voted on party lines. The Democrats are not in favor of holding Dr. Anthony Fauci in contempt of Congress. We have talked this week about the fact that Fauci shows up in front of the Congress, they have a right to pull him in and hold him and have him testify under oath. And what does he do? He pleads the fifth. Now, you might think, well, anybody can plead the fifth. No, not anybody can plead the fifth. Under the U.S. Constitution, the only time you can actually plead the Fifth Amendment and avoid testifying is if you honestly believe that you could be implicated in and punished for committing a crime. Problem is, Fauci already has a presidential pardon from President Auto Pen Joe Biden that covers the period from 2014 to Joe Biden's last day in the Oval Office. So he already has a pardon. So how could he fear prosecution for something he said when he has a pardon that goes that entire time? In fact, I talked yesterday about the fact there's at least one legal theory that says Fauci may have actually voided his presidential pardon because the Supreme Court has previously decided if you have a pardon and then you rely on the Fifth Amendment to the Constitution to excuse you from answering questions in a proceeding like the one that Fauci was asked to testify in, then you've abandoned your presidential pardon. It doesn't exist anymore. So what has Senate Homeland Security Committee done? They voted 8-5. All the Democrats voted no to hold Fauci in contempt of Congress because he wouldn't answer the questions about the origins of the COVID pandemic. Now, I think we all know, and we've known this for a long time, Anthony Fauci was deeply involved in all the decisions to take the research that was being done in America, research on gain of function, which I've asked on this show for years, what is the possible good reason to go out and take a disease that is not dangerous to human beings and turn it into a disease that is dangerous to human beings? I have asked over and over again, is there any doctor who can explain to me how it benefits human beings to make a more dangerous disease? And the only answer I've ever received from medical scientists is, well, you know, we make the more dangerous disease and then we figure out how to combat the dangerous disease. It's that kind of stupid logic. So, in a statement following the contempt vote this morning, the lawyer for Anthony Fauci said the vote was a crude political stunt intended to punish Dr. Fauci for exercising his constitutional rights. The Senate should reject Senator Paul's meritless and politically motivated contempt resolution. Now, fact is, Dr. Anthony Fauci sold out Americans. That's number one. Number two, he lied to Americans about what was going on. Number three, he engineered a cover-up of America moving gain-of-function research that had been ruled illegal by President Obama. President Obama, while I don't agree with him on much, had said this stuff is too dangerous to be done in the United States. He said, you're not allowed to do it. Do you know what, Fauci?
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1: Hey, welcome back to the Lars Larson Show. Consider this. A socialist just won Michigan's Democratic Senate primary. Should Americans be concerned about where the Democrat Party is headed and whether or not it's becoming the DSA party? John Tillman is president of the American Culture Project, a Michigan native and the author of The Political Vice. John, welcome back to the program.
2: Great to be with you, Lars. Kind of shocking my native state electing a DSA adjacent. He claims he's not DSA, but he looks DSA adjacent to me.
1: So he says he's not full-blown DSA. He's just DSA light. Is that how it works these days?
2: The way it works now in the Democratic Party, unfortunately, is he believes in everything the DSA believes, but he doesn't want to own the label because he's afraid it'll prevent him from winning the general election against Mike Rogers for that Senate seat. So much as the old joke, when do you know a lawyer is lying? His lips are moving. This happens with politicians too, and I think that we're hearing some good posturing for the fall campaign. Although he's come out pretty aggressive post his very narrow 15,001% vote win. And he's going after Mike Rogers with some aggression.
1: Well, and I kind of wonder about this. How does the party writ large, the whole Democrat Party, how do they handle it? Do they embrace the DSA? Or do they say, no, that's not us. There's something else. Because it would seem that all of these different candidates that are showing up, including the three members who got the nomination in New York State, in Manhattan, and effectively in districts where if you win the Democrat primary, then you're going to win the general because that's the way the districts are engineered. What's the party going to say about all this? Don't they have to make a choice to either embrace it or reject it?
2: Well, the party establishment, which I find is a bit of a misnomer, the party establishment since the Biden administration, and you could even go back to the Obama administration if you want, but really during the Biden administration, we really saw the Democratic Party brand and its establishment move far to the left of where the American people are. And they moved so far left during the Biden administration that they had cozied right up next to the DSA and those who are running on an open socialist label. So the idea that the Democratic Party has sort of moderate Democrats, I think, is a misnomer. And the best example of that is Abigail Spanberger in Virginia, who ran as a supposed moderate and then has governed out of the gate as a radical progressive. And she is right adjacent to DSA position. So I think the real question is the brand of the Democratic Party now a socialist and DSA central? Or are there enough voters in the Democratic primaries that remain who will show up in these low turnout votes and really move the elections in another direction? And I don't think so, because all the energy is on the far left, radical left part of the party that the DSA now dominates.
1: Gentleman from the American Culture Project, and he's the author of The Political Vice. What is it, if anything, that any American would find attractive about a socialist candidate? Because I don't understand how people can look around the landscape of a solidly capitalist country where an awful lot of the good things about what happens in this country are driven by the capitalism that's made America a very, very singularly wealthy country on earth. Not necessarily because of oil, although we've got a lot of that these days, or natural resources, but because of just pure capitalism. And then to say, no, I want to embrace socialism, when there's no place on earth where socialism has actually worked.
2: The progressive left and the DSA contingent within that and the entire Democratic Party has been very effective over the last 20 to 30 years of a narrative, which is if there's any kind of calamity in your life, it's not your fault, you're a victim. And we all have calamities, Lars. We all have difficulties. We all have failures. We all have setbacks. And the American spirit has always been we get back up, we dust ourselves off, and we get back in the game and we try again. American resilience is legendary. But what the left has been doing is starting out with a racial division. If you're black and you're having troubles in your life, it's because the oppressive systemic racism of white America is causing those troubles. If you're an immigrant from Mexico or Central America, then the problems you're having is because your skin is brown and you came from a different country. Of course, that belies the fact that Nigerians who come here from Africa do better than every single ethnic group or racial group in the country, with the exception of Asians. And that also belies the fact that Asians come in here, they're at the top of the list in terms of performance. I have a great friend of mine, Dr. Orfe Evange, who came from Gabon, West Africa, who's lived a marvelous life. And he said the expectations of people here are different. There's a sense of victimization. And so the DSA and the Democrats are saying only the government can come in and right this wrong that's happened in your life. And that is an electoral strategy that has been winning. As to whether or not it can win with these kind of candidates, I think the jury's out on that. But we should not take it for granted that that the conservative, pro-America, pro-liberty candidates are going to win. These are going to be very tough elections. And I think Mike Rogers it's going to be up for grabs in Michigan.
1: Well, I'm a fan of Rogers, and especially when running against this El Sayed character. But the idea that somehow the government is going to be able to solve this problem, have any of these people taken note of the fact that most of the problems that the government tries to tackle, it can't begin to think, you know, it doesn't work. I mean, almost everything the government does or touches seems to turn from gold to dross. I mean, the only thing that... go ahead.
2: Oh, I'm sorry, Lars, but I was going to say you're making such an important point. The fact is we who believe in America and believe in free enterprise have not done a good enough job of communicating to the American people the point you just made. And the best example of that is everything the government is largely in control of: health care, education, costs go up, performance goes down. Everything in the private sector where the government has a relatively insurance into that as well. Everything in the private sector where the government doesn't have much of a role, costs go down and services improve. Gas prices as high as they're high, and we're unhappy about that. They're actually lower than at any time during the Biden administration, but people don't seem to see that yet, in part because the media bias is so explicit, trying to paint a negative picture prior to the midterms.
1: Unbelievable. John, I so appreciate your point of view, and thanks very much for coming on the show. We appreciate it.
2: Great to be with you, Lars. Thanks again.
1: That is John Tillman. John is the president of the American Culture Project. He's a native of the state of Michigan that we've just been talking about, the author of The Political Vice. Let me tell you about something else. Everybody talks about those weight loss injections, you know, the GLP ones. And I'll admit, the results are dramatic. They work by lowering your blood sugar and reducing your appetite. But what if you wanted to be able to do that without the painful weekly injections, the prescription drugs, and of course, all the nasty side effects that you hear about from GLP-1s? That's why doctors created a weight loss supplement called Lean. And the results, I can say because I've used it myself, are remarkable. The studied ingredients in Lean have been shown to lower your blood sugar. They burn up fat by converting it to energy, and they curb your appetite and your cravings. 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I want to get you started. 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Glad to have you with me, and always glad to take your phone calls and your emails. 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I've collected challenge coins for years. We decided we wanted one for the show. We finally found an American veteran group to produce them. 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Not a single dime goes to yours truly or my crew. 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

0: AGNC Amarillo now breaks away from regular programming for the following broadcast of Texas Rangers baseball.
1: Let's go.
2: It's not good to put pressure on people that have kids.
1: No, it's time. I need some ball games to go to. Let's go.
3: Getting bored now.
4: Getting older by the minutes, man.
1: I'm kidding. Time's ticking.
4: Be creaky out there trying to play baseball.
1: Exactly. Come on. All right, Scotty, what do you have?
4: Move over lettuce. Move over jalapenos. We got something else going on here. Nut butter.
1: Excuse me?
4: The Better Goods pistachio nut butter. Exclusively sold at Walmart. It has been recalled due to a contamination risk. Botticelli Foods, the company that makes the item, issued the recall on the 3rd after potential salmonella contamination, according to the U.S. Food and Drug Administration. So check on your nut butter. And if you have any nut butter, make sure you have the, if it's the Battlegrounds kind or the Better Goods kind, rather, then make sure you you get rid of it.
1: Okay. All right.
4: Because it might have salmonella.
1: Well, I'll just feed it to the rabbits.
4: Does go, yeah. Yeah, just ball and feed it to the rabbits.
2: Did it hurt the rabbit?
1: I can't believe you, dude.
4: Well, you're throwing golf balls at rabbits in your backyard.
1: That's right. Get out of here.
4: What is wrong with you?
1: Hate does have a home here, and the hate is for you rabbits that are eating the plants. Better believe it. All right. For my story, the Justice Department, Civil Rights Division, has determined that Duke University School of Law intentionally discriminated on the basis of race in its admissions processes for the classes of 2023 through 2025. You're not supposed to do that, you know.
4: No.
1: According to Assistant Attorney General Harmeet Dillon, internal documents and applicant data showed the school used tools that looked race neutral on paper as proxies to favor black and Hispanic applicants over white and Asian ones. They're still doing this.
4: Yeah. Mm-hmm.
1: And it's just up to people to catch them. Yeah.
5: Well, yeah, the DEI infrastructure is dug in like a tick.
1: Yes, it is.
5: It's going to be.
4: Jobs depend on continuing this. Yeah.
1: Yeah, it was the scores of rejected white and Asian applicants much higher than those of admitted black applicants. A black applicant had roughly 3.5 times higher odds of admission than an equally credited Asian applicant in 2025. Dillon said Duke Law does not get a free pass to discriminate simply because it thinks it has good intentions. So we'll see where that goes. But, yeah, looking like they're in a bit of trouble there. And should be. Okay. Oh, my goodness. Is it a mom that uses her 9-year-old to steal at Target? Yeah, we got Nimrods of the News coming up and a news update next.

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0: The Markley, Van Camp, and Robbins Show. Jamie Markley, David Van Camp, Scott Robbins. Warning, if you get ghost bed and then you go on vacation for a few days.
1: Oh, yeah.
0: It's not a pleasant experience because you're used to the luxury. You're used to the cooling features that ghost bed has. And you're just not sleeping as good. At least I think it's happened to everybody on the show.
1: Mm-hmm. Yes, definitely.
0: You probably had the worst of it at the Inchy Inn, Scott.
1: Yes, it was a cement slab.
0: Yes.
1: So, yes.
0: And even the hotel you stayed at, David, it was nice, but it's not ghost bed.
2: No, it's not ghost bed. I love mine. The cooling is built right into every mattress. If you sleep hot, you'll feel the difference immediately. I know I did. And it's also just comfortable. You know, you're not just tossing and turning trying to find the least terrible position. You can actually just lay down and go to sleep. So I sleep deeper, wake up feeling more rested.
1: Yeah, ghost bed's going to give you 101 nights. Try it right there in your home. You can literally sleep on this thing through the fall. And decide for yourself. And right now, GhostBed is giving you an extra 10% off with financing. 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
2: Well, this actually feeds right into our Friday Five for today. But, you know, you've been wondering, with the NBA's virtue signaling, who's going to be the first retired ball player or maybe somebody who didn't quite make the cut who's going to declare their interest in joining the WNBA now?
0: Yeah.
2: Because the WNBA doesn't know what a woman is.
0: That's correct.
2: Enos Kanter-Freedom.
0: No way.
2: After careful consideration and reviewing the current eligibility guidelines, I'm officially declaring myself a WNBA prospect.
0: Holy smoke, man.
2: If simply declaring who you are is all that's required, then I meet every single requirement necessary to compete in the WNBA. My team and I have carefully examined the WNBA's eligibility criteria and governing framework surrounding self-identification and inclusion. Based on the current guidelines, I can and am officially declaring my eligibility for the WNBA draft in April of 2027. I know my presence on the court will stir up strong emotions and opinions. I'm definitely not here to mock, make fun of, or disrespect any community or personal choices. I'm simply asking that the current rules be applied to equally to everyone, the rules that represent the very values many WNBA players and coaches have publicly advocated for. My team and I are prepared to ensure these guidelines are applied equally, consistently, and without exception, and I look forward to the WNBA honoring its stated principles. See you at training camp.
1: Oh, this is Christmas early for me.
0: That's
1: great.
0: Well, you suggested yesterday, David, for our Friday Five that we do women's songs because of the top tennis player in the world saying, biological males shouldn't be allowed to compete. It was like refreshing that they actually said it. I think it was Coco Gauff that was like,
2: kind of said the same thing, but hedged to a point that was ridiculous.
1: It's so afraid.
0: Yes. Well, and you also brought up that it was years ago, Serena Williams admitted.
2: Oh, yeah.
0: David Letterman. Yeah, it would be a completely different game playing against the dudes.
2: And it wasn't controversial. She was just answering honestly.
0: Yes. Well, and first, John McEnroe got in trouble because he said, Serena Williams would be number 700 if she was ranked as a dude. So,
1: Yeah.
0: So that's what we're doing for the Friday Five. Songs with women in the title. There's great songs. There's a bunch of them.
1: Woman or women?
0: Women. Woman. Either way.
1: Either or. Okay.
0: Yes. Men? No.
1: No. Yeah.
0: They're out.
1: They're not allowed.
0: Yes. And it's not ladies. It's just woman or women.
1: Yeah, no ladies.
0: So, yes. And the number's 1-888-485-MVCR if you want to get in early. Now we got to get the Nimrods in the news. Roll it.
3: When the going gets tough.
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4: I love the poorly educated.
0: All right. Nimrods in the news. We go to Flagler County, Florida. That's where 48-year-old Lisa DeBenedictis is in a lot of trouble. Why? Well, she took her 9-year-old daughter into Target, and she decided she wanted some things but didn't want to pay for them, so she put things into her 9-year-old's pink backpack.
2: Oh, come on.
0: Gosh. Yes. The Benedictus also skipped scanning several items at self-checkout before they left. So she's charged with theft and contributing to the delinquency of a child. She has prior convictions, too, in a different county. So, yeah, so she's being held on bond now, and that's Nimrod's in the news.

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2: Smile, buddy.
1: Come on, smile. Oh, honey, he's still not smiling.
2: Maybe he's not a smiler.
1: Yeah, maybe he's just not a happy baby.
2: Maybe he's just being a boy. 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
1: Or maybe he's teething. 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
10: 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It's Friday. That means our countdown to Friday 5, and it starts like this.
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10: Ah, yes. Friday 5 today. Songs with women or woman in the title. Why, David?
14: Well, because, I mean, now it's breaking news that Enos Kanter, Freedom,
10: yes,
14: has declared, former basketball NBA player, has declared his intention to be in the draft for the WNBA because the WNBA doesn't know what a woman is.
10: That's right.
15: Yeah, he's making a statement, and I think he'll follow through on it. Should this? Nobody will draft him. That's my guess.
10: Yes.
14: Well,
15: no,
14: why would they deny this
15: on it?
14: Beautiful.
15: Well,
14: woman.
15: Exactly. That'll be the counter argument right after that. Yes.
14: All right.
15: Yeah, could have bettered the team.
14: Well, yeah.
16: Oh my gosh.
15: You know. Yeah.
16: He's like, an MVP.
15: Yeah.
14: He's 34 years old and he's 6'10".
15: Yeah.
14: Yeah. He would dominate.
17: Yeah. To say he'd be a problem in the paint is a gross understatement. Yeah. Okay, so woman in the title. There's some great songs. As always, we rank it by how big a song was it, like either by chart or how iconic is it, and then test of time, and then how much you personally like it. Really good list. I would say the honorable mention's better than the top five, oftentimes, because you have certain rules you got to go by.
15: Yeah.
17: 1-888-485-MVCR is the number. Who's up first?
14: Let's talk to Woody in Vancouver. Hey, Woody.
18: Hey, guys, love your show. I've been trying to think of something intelligent to say about your earlier report, but I don't think there's anything intelligent about the phrase, save it for the podcast.
17: Well said, Woody.
14: No.
15: Oh, boy.
18: All right, let's go with the guilty pleasure song of mine and Enos, Shania, Man, I Feel Like a Woman.
17: Oh, yes. Good call, Woody.
19: Man, I feel like a woman.
17: That thing was huge. That was a multi-format smash, wasn't it?
15: Well, I don't know. I think I was out of top 40 by then. I don't know if top 40 played this or not. I'm not sure.
17: Okay.
15: But it was big.
17: Yeah, it was all over
15: the
17: place.
15: It's a line dance song, too.
17: Oh, yeah.
15: It's played at weddings and stuff, man.
17: Oh, yeah.
15: Everybody, grandma, grandkids, everybody's out there line dancing.
17: That's true. All right, David, who's next?
14: Oh, let's talk to Mary. Hey, Mary.
4: Hey, guys. Happy Friday.
17: Hey, happy Friday, Mary. You know now you have your own fan club. You've heard this, right?
4: I have heard that. What, I have one member?
17: it's way bigger than that. There's one professing member. There's an army out there, Mary. Right.
15: The Mary Army.
4: Oh, my gosh. Too much.
17: What you thinking today, Mary?
4: Well, before, what I'm thinking, we're getting ready to go see Joe Bonamassa down the street playing.
17: Nice.
4: And, yeah, it's going to be a hot time, that's for sure.
17: Yeah.
4: But looking forward to that, yeah. So, anyway, my pick for today is American Woman by the Guess Who.
17: Well done.
6: Number two.
7: Ooh. American Woman, stay away from me. American Woman, mama, let me be.
17: Robinson loves this song.
15: I do love this song.
17: Yeah,
15: I'll tell you what, in his prime, that was one of the top vocalists in rock was Burton Cummings.
17: Distinct voice.
15: And great voice.
17: Yeah.
15: Can't quite get it done anymore to the extent, but he's still out there.
17: Yeah.
15: Touring with Randy Bachman right now. Nice little lead here.
17: Didn't like the Lenny Kravitz cover of that one, did you?
15: It was okay. I didn't hate it, but yeah, not near as good as that one.
17: Yeah, I know what you're saying. All right, David, who's next?
14: Let's talk to Pam. Hey, Pam.
8: Hey. Happy Friday. Long-time listener every day.
17: Oh, thanks, Pam. Appreciate
8: that. Yeah, you betcha. I'm calling with L.A. Woman by the Doors.
17: Well, you're pretty cool, Pam. Love that song. Well played,
8: Me
17: yes.
8: Me too.
17: Robbie Krieger's got a cool lead in this song, too.
15: Yeah.
17: Oh, Scott doesn't like this, what I can tell by the sour look on your face.
15: I'm just not a Doors guy.
9: Any of blue. Any of blue.
17: Come on, man.
9: Any of blue.
17: There
9: you go.
15: All right, Jim.
17: 7 minutes, 39 seconds.
15: I whipped the horse's eyes. I made him laugh. I made him cry.
14: It wasn't that nonsense with L.A. Woman. That's just a good rock song.
17: People always said that's a great driving song.
14: It is.
17: It is.
15: Yeah.
17: Yeah.
15: Okay. That's fine. It's good. It's all right. It's all right. I like it.
17: Really
15: it's okay.
17: Good. All right, David, who's next?
14: Well, let's talk to Don in Oregon. Hey, Don.
11: Afternoon, gentlemen. Happy Friday.
17: Happy Friday, Don.
11: Some really good... Thanks. Some really cool old ones coming up. The L.A. Woman and American Woman, two great songs. So I'm going to stay in the same realm. How about Long Cool Woman in a Black Dress by the Hollies?
17: Don, today is your day. Well played.
6: Number one.

0: I don't know that I would have guessed this ends up number one, except I think it was my number one.
1: It was.
0: Dude, that's a 10 for a hit.
1: Yeah.
0: A 10 for Tessa Thompson.
1: Yeah.
0: I think it was my number one.
1: It was.
0: Dude, that's a 10 for a hit.
1: Yeah.
0: A 10 for Tessa Thompson.
1: Yeah.

0: Air That I Breathe and
1: yeah,
0: some of those other more ballady songs, slower songs, yeah.
1: Right.
0: But with Grits, it's all good.
1: I would imagine there was like internal sort of debate and fights about the direction.
0: Mm-hmm.
1: Yeah. Like if we ever were in a band, you'd be wanting to be the ballad guy, and I'd be like, let's do cool stuff like that.
0: Yeah. Put things together, we have a platinum album on our hands, don't we? I get the hits, you get the covers. Yeah, or the
1: that's the number one right here.
0: The rock tracks, yeah.
1: Yeah, that was good.
2: And I'm just Ringo, happy to be here in the band.
1: You have to write the songs, dude.
2: Oh, God.
1: To keep us in line. All right, who's next? Songs with women in the title.
2: We got Don in Arizona. Hey, Don.
3: Hey, fellas, how you doing? You know, I cannot believe that Holly's beat out Carlos Santana with Black Magic Woman, but
0: well, that's a great
3: one
0: song,
3: thing
0: too.
3: Before I go, yeah. You know, Mary's got her fan club. Well, yeah. Scott's got me and Platner in his skitter dumper club, so he's doing better than she is.
1: Oh, man. He can hang his hat on that.
0: I can.
1: Are you wearing the rainbow hat today?
0: It's the Royals hat.
2: Yeah, it's the
0: Kansas
2: Pride
0: City
2: hat.
0: Royals
2: yeah.
0: hat. No, it's not.
2: Yeah, it was.
1: Was it? Is it the Pride?
0: No,
1: hat?
0: It's not the Pride.
1: Yeah,
0: hat.
1: Gosh, I'm asking.
0: Well, you know, it's not the Pride hat.
1: It just turned colors.
0: No.
2: Yeah, it's the okay. It's the fade into purple or whatever. It's the lavender thing.
0: It's that City Connect stuff.
2: Right,
0: right.
2: But
0: City Connect.
2: In that design, they were honoring the non-binary community or something.
0: No, they weren't.
2: Yes, they were. Lavender Pride. Look it
0: up. Not true. No, it's not true. That's not what they were doing. It's the City Connect hat, and you homophobes, so, you know.
1: I don't care.
0: Okay.
1: Wear it with pride. That's cool with me. I don't care. Metallica had Fade to Black. You have Fade to Lavender. Whatever. Do your thing, man. You
0: I
1: do
0: like
1: you.
0: This hat, by the way. I like this hat.
1: I know. It looks good.
0: It's a Royals hat. It's a yes. colorful hat, certainly. Yes.
1: All right, David.
0: And it matches
1: that?
0: My tie dyes. So suck it.
1: Wow. Dang.
2: All right. Yeah, somebody tell that them to calm down. All right.
0: Okay. See? You know, Van Camp just can't leave it alone, can he? We can move on right there. Can't do it. Got one more I got to throw out there.
1: You want to just reset from here?
2: Yeah.
1: Probably should. Okay, you got the Hollies at one and the Guess Who. We're still looking for 3, 4, and 5. Songs with women or woman in the title. The number 1-888-485-PRIDE. No, I'm sorry. 1-888-485-MVCR. And we'll wrap it up in just a few right here.
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0: the Markley, Van Camp, and Robbins Show. Jamie Markley, David Van Camp, Scott Robbins. Got the Robbins Trifecta coming up, news update, and we got to wrap up the Friday Five, which today songs with woman or women in the title. That's an honorable mention. Bob Dylan. That's a classic. Number one, Long Cool Woman in Black Dress, Hollies. Guess Who, American Woman at two. And we've had great honorable mentions from Santana, Shania Twain, and others. Also The Doors. And who's next, David?
1: Let's talk to Doug in Springfield. Hey, Doug.
2: Hey, guys. Happy Friday.
0: Happy Friday, Doug.
2: So I think this time the answer is the question. So I'm going with the song Woman by Mr. John Lennon.
0: Oh, good call. I'm like, whoa.
3: I can hardly express.
0: Huge song.
1: Oh, yeah.
3: My mixed emotions.
0: That was right after he was shot.
1: Yeah, Double Fantasy.
0: Yeah. Yeah. So you were in top 40 at that time.
1: Yeah.
0: Wasn't that a number one?
1: That was a big one. This was the second single. Just Like Starting Over was the first one. And then they went with Woman. Well,
0: and then after that was Watching the Wheels?
1: Watching the Wheels, yeah.
0: Yeah.
1: Had three solid songs. And that was the Lennon side of the album. Then you had the Yoko side of the album. Yeah.
0: Yikes. But yeah, big one there. All right, who's next?
1: Let's talk to Damon. Hey, Damon.

0: もしもし、こんにちは。Woman from Tokyo by Deep Purple.
1: Oh, yeah. Oh, great. Buddy. Great, yeah.
2: That was a rock radio staple.
1: Oh, yeah.
2: Too bad you didn't get to play it. Top 40 never played that, did they?
1: No.
2: No. You love this song.
1: It's a great song.
2: Yeah. It rocks.
1: Mm-hmm.
2: It was fun playing those Deep Purple songs. Space Truckin'.
1: Yeah.
2: Yeah. Good stuff. All right. I know we got to move quick.
3: Let's talk to Deb. Hey, Deb.
4: Hi. Hi, guys. Hi, boys.
2: Deb.
1: Hi, Deb.
2: Great to have you back.
4: Me, Deb from Milwaukee.
2: Yes.
1: Nice to talk to you again, Deb.
4: Yeah, guys. Love your show as usual, of course. And, guys, my guest today is Witchy Woman from the Eagles.
2: Oh, you're in the top five, Deb.
5: Number five.
2: Good job. Witchy woman, see how high she flies. This is a big one on the Robin's list.
1: Oh, yeah.
2: It's a big song, Witchy test of time.
1: Witchy woman.
2: Yes. Okay. Man, there are so many women songs. We need another segment for this. All right, David, who's next?
3: All right, let's talk to Frank in Michigan. Hey, Frank.
6: Hey, good afternoon. Frank from Michigan.
3: Hey, Frank.
2: Hey, Frank.
6: Hey, I'm doing good. Hey, I know we're home of the Cyclospora disease, and I'm just putting a public service announcement out that anyone out there in Michigan that voted for that communist whack job, I'd like to know your address so I could defecate in your front yard before the communist dude steals your house.
7: Good one.
6: Yeah. Right. Hey, I'm a big Kiss fan. I was going to go for Hard Luck Woman, but I'm sorry. I am not a Peter Criss fan, so I'm going to have to go with Women by Def Leppard.
2: Oh, yeah, man. That was the first single from Hysteria. And it didn't do much.
7: No, it didn't.
2: And then
7: Hysteria
2: it was,
7: did.
2: And then it was Animal.
7: Yeah, which did well.
2: Did okay. But it was Pour Some Sugar on Me that, like, boom, that was the one. And I got to say, man, I like Peter Criss. I think he's a great singer.
7: Yeah.
2: Like, you know who that song was written for?
7: Rod Stewart.
1: No.
2: Yes.
1: Oh, but sounds like it, yeah.
2: Paul Stanley wrote it for Rod Stewart. Peter Criss heard it and said, no way, man.
1: Yeah.
2: I'll sing that.
1: Yeah.
2: It was a big hit for him. It was pretty cool. All right, David, who's next?
3: Let's talk to Scott. Hey, Scott.
8: Hi, how are you?
2: Doing great, Scott. Where are you calling from?
8: Great. Peoria, hometown.
2: Awesome, man. Yes, just like Mr.
8: I'm
2: Robbins
8: surprised
2: here.
8: This one. Yep. So I'm surprised this isn't Test of Time number one.
2: Okay.
8: But I'm going to go with Pretty Woman. I would have gone with Roy Orbison, but your screener says you only have Van Halen. But Pretty Woman, Test of Time. Yeah, there you go.
2: Andres, you can't count on him for anything. Just kidding, Andres.
8: He had one, though.
2: Yeah, that, and then for the Van Halen.
5: Number four.
2: They're both hits.
7: Yeah.
2: Test of Time. I mean, I love the Van Halen for the guitar, if nothing else.
7: Monster sounding guitar.
2: Oh my gosh, fantastic. Yes. And Roth did a decent growl, like Orbison. Sure, that's fun. Okay, so we're only looking for number three, and that's a big hit.
3: Mm-hmm.
2: All right, who's next?
3: Let's talk to Mark. Hey, Mark.
9: Hey, Mark from Bellingham. Good show, guys.
2: Oh, thanks, Mark.
9: Let's go with Cliff Richard, Devil Woman.
2: Oh, yeah.
7: Good tune.
2: That is a good song. That's

0: need a gritty rock band like a Dirty Honey to redo that. That'd be fun. Hey, Tesla, you hear me? You haven't done that one yet. Come on.
1: I don't know. They must have missed that one.
0: I know. All right. Who's next?
2: Let's talk to Scoot. Hey, Scoot.
3: How's it going?
0: Great, Scoot. What's happening?
3: Oh, not a whole lot. I finally got through. I've been out for a couple of weeks and finally got through today. Well, I got through last week, too, but ran out of time. I don't want to run out of time this time.
0: All right, what you got,
3: Scoot? Hard Luck Woman by Kiss.
0: Yep, we just had it.
2: What's
0: I'd say we go Block Party Weekend. You know how to do that?
1: It's Hard Luck Woman Weekend.
0: Well, I'll just play it three times. There you go. Well, we'll finish it up.
4: Number three.
0: Honk Tonk. It's a big song, man. The Stones. But there's a bunch of honorable mentions that we'll try to get to. And the Scott Robbins trifecta, a news update, all on the way right here.

0: Peekaboo. Peekaboo. Smile.
1: Smile, buddy.
0: Come on, smile. Oh, honey, he's still not smiling.
1: Maybe he's not a smiler.
0: Yeah, maybe he's just not a happy baby.
1: Maybe he's just being a boy. You know how boys are.
0: Or maybe he's teething. Oh, poor baby. I think his gums hurt.
1: Maybe he's just tired.
0: Or maybe his tummy hurts. He didn't eat that much.
1: Maybe he's not ticklish.
0: You think maybe he's scared of the dog?
1: Maybe he'll outgrow it. Maybe it's a phase. Maybe he just doesn't like smiling.
0: Maybe he has autism, and we can definitely do something to help.
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0: The Markley, Van Camp, and Robin Show. Thanks for being here. I'm Jamie Markley. I'm the Gen Xer on the show. And then you got the millennial, David Van Camp, and the sexy boomer. That's Scott Robbins.
1: Yep.
0: The Robbins Trifecta coming up. We got some more songs from our Friday Five, songs with women or woman in the title. News update, David Van Camp.
1: Not so much a news update, but while we're, you know, we've been talking about Anthony Fauci again for a while because his case has been forwarded to the DOJ for contempt of Congress for pleading the Fifth. And Maze Moore on X, a great follow if you're on the platform, put out something that something called the Alliance for Aging Research put out in 2020, celebrating Dr. Anthony Fauci. Now, I know he had nothing to do with this particular song, but he should go to prison for it anyway.
0: Okay.
1: And here is their song. You know how much I love Libs singing. Here we go. Okay.

0: goodness.
1: That's just horrible.
2: Scott,
3: he's not embarrassed by anything.
1: No.
3: That's embarrassing.
1: It is.
3: That's worse because...
1: And with every day that goes by, it gets even worse.
3: You can't chant that one.
1: Oh, man.
3: I mean, you can hide behind the chanting thing because, you know.
1: Yeah. But no, that's just out there.
3: Joey Scarberry.
1: Buddy.
3: He should never have allowed that to happen. The great Joey Scarberry.
1: Something else we were talking about, well, it was the reason for the Friday Five, Songs with Women in the Title, was... David, you had mentioned it yesterday. The number one female tennis player in the world said, yeah, it shouldn't be biological males. This isn't hard.
2: Yeah.
1: It's not fair. And then Coco Gauff was kind of like, yeah, but I love trans people, but I understand, and blah, blah, blah, and kind of back and forth. And it's sort of this mixed message. And some people don't want to take a stand because they're afraid of the angry mob, all that. But you had brought it up. It wasn't that long ago. Serena Williams was on Letterman.
2: Yeah.
1: And this was after a controversy of John McEnroe, who was doing an interview, and you can tell the interviewer wanted him to say that Serena Williams was the best tennis player in the world, period. Not just a woman, but this is what
4: you say she is the best female player in the world in the book.
2: Best female player ever, no question.
4: Some wouldn't qualify it. Some would say she's the best player in the world. Why qualify it?
2: Oh, she's not, you mean the best player in the world, period?
4: Yeah, best tennis player in the world. You know, why say female player?
2: Well, because if she was if she played the men's circuit, she'd be like 700 in the world.
4: You think so?
2: Yeah.
1: Well, that's why he said it.
0: Yeah.
1: And then, he went on again.
2: That doesn't mean I don't think Serena's like an incredible player. I do, but there's, you know, the reality of what would happen on a given day. Serena could beat some players, I believe, because she's so incredibly strong mentally. But if she had to just play the circuit, the men's circuit, that would be an entirely different story. So maybe at some point a women's tennis player, can be better than anybody. I mean, I haven't seen it in any other sport, and I haven't seen it in tennis. And I suppose anything's possible at some stage.
1: Okay. So this was before any controversy.
0: Yeah.
1: But people were offended by it. Sexist. Oh, John McEnroe.
0: I remember he was almost like taken aback, like, wait, you don't know this?
1: Exactly. And then you had Serena Williams on the Letterman show, and she tells this story.
5: Andy Murray, he's been joking about myself and him playing a match. And I'm like, Andy, seriously, like, are you kidding me? Because for me, tennis and men's tennis and women's tennis are completely almost two separate sports. So I'm like, if I were to play Andy Murray, I would lose 6-0, 6-0 in 5 to 6 minutes, maybe 10 minutes. It's a completely different sport. The men are a lot faster, and they serve harder, they hit harder. It's just a different game. And I love to play women's tennis, and I only want to play girls because I don't want to be embarrassed. I would not do the tour. I wouldn't do Billie Jean any justice. So Andy, stop it.
2: Yeah.
5: I'm not gonna let you kill me.
6: I'm with you when it comes to tennis. I only want to play girls.
5: Yeah.
6: We got that going on.
1: She admits it.
3: Well, it's a fact. I mean, she didn't want to come off as crazy. No, of course not.
1: Exactly.
3: But now, of course, it's different.
1: Well, and you got people trying to say, well, there's really no advantage. What are you talking about?
3: Yeah.
1: It's absolute insanity.
0: Especially in the individual sports like that, where you're not relying on other teammates. Dude, you've mentioned swimming. Tennis is certainly one. I mean, dude, it's just obvious when you watch the two sports side by side.
1: Dude, I would watch these college swim meets, and it would be the same race, the 200, whatever, freestyle could be, it didn't matter, breaststroke, and the women would go first, and then the dudes. It's a different game. It's like, which was so crazy watching the UPenn debacle.
0: Will Thomas, yeah.
1: Yes, it's crazy.
3: Well, it's like this new women's professional baseball league, which is fine.
1: Right.
3: You know, they're playing baseball. But if you get a guy out there chucking at 92, 93 miles an hour with a 12-6 break on it.
1: Oh, yeah.
3: And he's going to dominate.
1: Of course.
3: I mean, but it, you know, so it's a different game. That's not to say they're not great athletes and yes. they don't play well. Not at all. It's just, you know, it is the difference.
7: All right.
1: So what do you want to do? You want to do your trifecta now or you want to do the women's songs left over from
3: Well, let's
1: Friday
3: do Fox? Women's songs and we can do the trifecta.
1: Okay.
3: Yeah.
1: Because you had Long Cool Woman in a Black Dress, American Woman, Honky Tonk Women, Pretty Woman, Witchy Woman, all in the top five. And we had all these honorable mentions. Here's how many more honorable mentions we haven't had a chance to get to yet. It was Alice Cooper, big hit.
3: Yeah, yeah. Only women bleed. My buddy Kenny texted me on this one.
1: Yeah. Only women bleed. I remember I've told the story 100 times. Little kid in the car. And my mom saying, that guy's a creep. But that's a really good song. It just always stuck with me.
8: Blame it all on yourself.
1: David,
8: she's
1: favorite of his.
8: A woman to me.
1: Billy Joel. Yeah. Always a woman. One that was in my five but did not make it. The Cult from Sonic Temple. Fire Woman. That's a great song. Have you ever heard that song before, Scott?
3: Of course I have.
1: Okay. Well, you didn't play it at top 40.
3: No.
1: It's too bad. Oh, here, you might play this. ELO. Tons of hits with woman or women in the title.
3: Oh, they had two.
1: They did.
3: And we're monsters.
1: Yeah. Another one for me. Oh, I love that song. Oh, yeah. You don't like Elvis. I don't understand it.
3: Elvis, I don't.
1: Gold Dust Woman. Yep. Fleetwood Mac. Yeah. Oh, this is like poetry.

0: Women I've Never Had, Hank Jr., very classy song.
1: I love yes. to hear the train rolling down the line.
0: Yes. Oh, another one. Good Hearted Woman. That was a huge hit.
2: Yep.
0: It was like a crossover. Yeah.
1: She loves him in spite of his ways. She don't understand.
0: How could you forget? Some rock and roll for you.
3: Somebody came in early on that one, too, and said, Markley, and I love this song.
0: Great song.
3: Because they know your taste, and they love it, too.
0: Yeah. Yeah. We're not going to have time for all these to get to your trifecta. Oh, there's one that we got to have. This is a classic.
3: Wolf Mother?
0: Yes.
2: That first album is so awesome.
0: It is.
2: It's just a riff fest. They just came up with a bunch of riffs and cobbled them into songs.
0: Yes. I don't need to be challenged lyrically, okay? The White Unicorn?
2: Across the road.
0: I don't care. I still like that song. All right, you got to be ready for your trifecta by now.
3: Yeah, let's go.
0: All right.
4: Are you ready?
5: One, two, three, my shoe off.
4: It's the three most important news stories of the day.
6: I hit the trifecta.
4: Well, at least according to Scott Robbins. It's the trifecta on the Markley, Van Camp, and Robbins show.
0: I bet Casey wished he could have played Firewoman from the Cult.
7: Yes.
0: I knew.
3: Oh, you don't either.
7: Yes.
3: That's not.
0: The Scott Robbins trifecta, his top three stories of the day, of course, helped by his hero.
7: Hi, it's me, Casey.
3: Hey, Casey. Played a lot of ELO, didn't you, huh? Yeah.
7: Yes.
3: Yeah, I know you did.
7: I'm ready.
3: Okay.
7: Three.
2: No, right to the point today. All right, number three, a yogurt brand is sparking outrage.
3: Yeah, nostalgia tastes like disappointment. Darn it. Dannon's, much loved, and if it was that loved, why are they discontinuing it? That's what I want to know. Coffee-flavored yogurt has been discontinued.
2: Mm. I've never even heard of that.
3: I have, and I've never tried it because the idea of coffee-flavored yogurt just never appealed to me. But people loved it, apparently.
0: Wow.
3: Not enough people. But apparently they're hoarding what they can find now. And Dan made the decision that they just didn't sell enough of it, so they're going to discontinue it.
0: If you're one of the other yogurt brands, you pick that up, don't you?
3: I would think.
0: At least to try to compete.
3: I'm sure somebody probably has their...
0: Yeah.
3: You know, it's probably, you know, some kind of Walmart thing.
7: Now, on with the countdown.
0: Scott Robbins, trifecta, the top three of the day. Now, number
7: two.
2: Number two, a dude lived after getting impaled.
3: This story. New Jersey father miraculously has survived and is doing well, by the way, insisting, I was really never even in serious pain. After a huge piece of tree branch shot through his face and into his brain.
0: Oh, my God.
3: The guy falls from a ladder in his yard. Troy Hathaway came just inches from death while cutting branches in his backyard. The ladder suddenly gave out under him, and he fell about 6 feet. When he got up, he had no idea that a broken branch was sticking out of his jaw.
0: Oh, golly.
3: Big hole in his...
2: He didn't know? Someone had to tell him?
3: Yeah, he said he thought he broke his jaw. He said, I thought I broke my jaw. And there's, like, leaves sticking out of his jaw.
0: Oh, dude.
3: He said, I hadn't lost consciousness. He said, I wasn't feeling nauseous. He said, I felt fine, other than being a little sore. And, you know, my ego was a little bit bruised because I fell off the ladder.
2: Yeah.
3: But footage from the operating table shared with him showed doctors carefully plucking a long, thick, leafy stick from his head.
0: Oh,
3: X-ray images showed the tree branch going through his cheek, nose, and eye, and up into his brain.
0: Mm.
3: He was rushed to the hospital. He said that there was a huge piece of tree. It was stuck through my face, and then they had to remove it. Leaves and everything. They pulled the thing through there.
0: Wow, man.
3: He's going to live through it. He's going to be fine, by the way. Total recovery is planned, but wow.
0: Dude, I got to tell you, I felt like a dope just a couple of weeks ago. I'm playing a golf match. A guy I'm playing with, he thought, and he did. He went out of bounds left. But we were driving the carts along where there was out of bounds, and it's tree-lined.
3: Yeah.
0: I didn't realize branches were, like, hanging low. And you know how one, it'll give so far. Well, the cart I'm in, like the front frame of it, has bent this branch. And I'm looking, you know, around for the ball. I don't notice that that's happening because I'm looking down. Yeah. Well, it goes so far, and then it just springs back. Boom! boom, just bitch slapped me right in the face. Like, you dummy, what are you doing?
3: I could have broke bad on you.
0: But it didn't impale.
2: I'm wondering how many of these dudes, or how many of this dude's buddies are going to, like, just give him the little Groot dolls from the Guardians of the Galaxy.
3: Yeah, right, yeah. Right.
2: I am
3: yeah.
2: Groot.
3: Yeah. It's like, I wonder if they brought, like, the every town's got a tree doctor, you know? Like, cut exactly. The branches out of the tree.
6: And the countdown continues.
0: Oh, that's good, man.
3: Dang.
0: You got to admit, Casey, that's funny.
6: Yes.
0: Yeah, I thought so. Man, Scott Robbins, trifecta, the top three of the day.
6: And finally, one.
2: All right, there was the big protest, the Kras. Corey Ruiz Autonomous Zone in... in Madison, Wisconsin, and we're getting a look at the groups that were behind this.
3: Well, we talked about this, how many people were brought in from the outside mm-hmm. or were organized with other groups. A coalition of communist, socialist, and left-wing activist organizations were the driving force between 2 weeks of protest in what they called a sprawling encampment in Madison, Wisconsin.
0: Of course.
3: And these people were brought in, a lot of them from the outside. I mean, the bat signal went out and they all came running.
0: Well, and they get paid.
3: Yeah, they get paid. So, anyway, there you go.
6: And there you have it.
3: Usual suspects. Thanks, Case.
0: Scott Robbins, right back to top three of the day. Well played. Yes. Nimrod's of the news and a news update coming right up.

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0: Leslie Van Camp and Robin Show. 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
1: Some scientist somewhere has proposed moving Earth 20% further from the sun using a particle beam powered by Jupiter to avoid being swallowed by the sun in 5 billion years. I think we can put that one on the back burner, bro.
0: Yeah, that's fine.
2: Move it. How are they going to do that?
0: Now we got Nimrods.
3: When the going gets tough.
4: Damn it, this is too hard.
3: The dumb get dumber.
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6: I love the poorly educated.
0: You're going to love this, Scotty. All right. Nimrods in the News. We go to Robbinsville, North Carolina.
2: Really?
0: You know what the mayor of Robbinsville has been up to?
2: No.
0: Well, he was stopped the other day and found out he was in possession of cocaine and drug paraphernalia.
2: Just about.
0: And meth. Mm-hmm. He is in a bunch of trouble, and the sheriff said no one is above the law. Not even the mayor of Robbinsville, and that's Nimrod.
2: That guy.
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2: Smile, buddy.
1: Come on, smile. Oh, honey, he's still not smiling.
2: Maybe he's not a smiler.
1: Yeah, maybe he's just not a happy baby.
2: Maybe he's just being a boy. 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
1: 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Oh, poor baby. 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
11: Uh-huh.
10: Friday, that always feels good.
11: Doesn't it? Yeah.
10: Yeah. I got, you know, a lot of news out there, a lot of fun to be had. And David, you want to start with the Trumpster?
12: Yeah, the Trumpster. Well, you know, you had the jobs report come out, a reversal as we lost jobs in the month of July. Most of that is in, like, local government jobs that got lost. So, again, it's like you sort of choose your own adventure, but also it could be that
10: World Cup jobs, right?
13: Yeah, soccer jobs.
12: Yeah, we either basically lost a few thousand, lost a few billion, or gained a few billion. I don't know. It just depends on the mood of the Bureau of Labor Statistics at this point.
10: Who knows, man?
12: I have no idea.
10: And when it will be revised again, yes.
12: Anyway, the Fed hasn't lowered interest rates, even with Trump's guy, Kevin Warsh, heading up the board. President Trump was asked about that during an interview with Punchbowl News.
10: Okay.
14: Well, it's up to him a little bit, but not completely. He's got a board that's very political.
10: Right.
14: The United States should pay the lowest interest rate in the entire world.
15: So you think that he shouldn't hike rates before the election?
14: It's not totally up to him. It's up to a board. I think he's great. I won't be criticizing him. But I've said many times, you know, in the old days, 20, 25 years ago, called it the old days, if you announced good numbers, the interest rates went down because you were a better credit.
10: Right.
14: Makes sense, right? Now it's all bacocked.
10: Whoa. Hello.
13: I don't know. There's a word I don't think I've ever used.
10: Did he say becocked?
12: Yes.
10: That's what he said.
12: I think he meant to say a Yiddish phrase. But it came out as becocked.
13: Okay. So it's not just me. I'm like, well, maybe
12: I don't think that's the word he meant to use.
10: Yeah. Okay. Well, I'm just going to do a quick Google check on that. And if this machine shuts down, okay, not my fault. I'm doing research.
13: The alarm bells are going off at corporate right now.
10: Yeah. I'm
13: going
10: to type in meaning afterwards just to see what happens. Whoa.
13: Yeah.
10: Well, it does have a definition.
13: Does it?
10: But I don't know that I can read it.
13: Probably can't.
10: It typically means having, you know, something that males have.
13: Yes.
10: We can say for sure what a man is.
13: Yes.
10: Humorous or vulgar is the term. And it acts as a very rare slang term meaning messed up or crappy. That's what it means. So maybe he didn't mean to say it.
12: Maybe he did. Yeah, I guess if that's a very rare slang word. I've just never heard it.
13: I've never heard that word before. And I've heard every description on the planet. I've never heard that one.
10: No. But yeah, according to this, I mean, it very well may be he meant to say that. Because it says, if you meant beckoned, which I didn't, it means to wave or signal someone.
12: Thank you.
10: If you meant bedecked, it means decorated or covered with things like flowers. Right. That certainly wasn't it. No, he said becocked.
12: He did. It's all messed up.
10: It's all jacked up. Now that we have that, let's

0: to that last little part again.
1: Because you were a better credit. Right. Makes sense, right? Now it's all bacocked.
0: I think he meant it. I'm convinced he meant it now.
2: Maybe he got like one of those like Don Rickles novelty, you know, word of the day calendars. And he's like, you know what? I'm gonna slip that in.
0: Oh, that's fantastic!
3: It was one of those things that he probably won $1,000 from somebody. Right. If you can get that word, if you can slip that word in there,
0: yeah. I'll just go ahead and say it. I don't think it's been said yet this week. There'll never be another one like him.
2: No,
0: there just won't.
2: No.
1: Thank you.
0: You bet. Anytime.
3: Be cocked.
0: Okay.
3: The word is in spelling bee. The word is be cocked. Could you use that in a sentence, please? No, we can't.
2: No.
0: No. It could be Trump just puts that into, you know, regular speak. He may describe Michigan that way before too long.
2: Yeah, right.
0: After that primary on Tuesday.
3: Uh-huh.
0: And it seems like some people are panicking, David.
2: Yeah, I think that you're hearing more and more. There are a whole lot of especially working class voters in Michigan who are not going to vote for Abdul El-Sayed.
0: Nope.
2: And part of it is because of how he's just obsessed with Israel.
0: Yes.
2: And also that he's a socialist. And so they don't like that very much. And we have another, you know, political analyst who was on the ground in Michigan during the primary election earlier this week. This is a CNN reporter saying that, yeah, there's a lot of concern about this guy.
0: Okay.
4: All over the place, people who are voting for Stevens were saying they do not know that they can vote for El-Sayed. They were saying that they might take a look at him. They might vote for Mike Rogers. Now, it's important, because this was such a divided primary, to note that a lot of El-Sayed voters were saying the other side of that, which is that if Stevens had won, they didn't know that they would vote. A lot of them were saying they would stay home. But this race got very deep, very personal between the two of them. And it also is about a lot of issues that people got very upset about, particularly the issue of Israel and Gaza and Palestine.
0: Yes. Yes.
2: Which also makes it really interesting that Haley Stevens, the non-Islamist, actually won Rashida Tlaib's district by like 10 points.
3: Yeah.
0: It's wild. It's absolutely wild.
5: Well, I saw this was a great quote, and it was C.S. Lewis was the quote. It was shared on X of why, quote, dumb blue-collar people usually don't fall for the same terrible ideas that the educated elite class so often do.
2: Yeah.
3: Very true.
5: And C.S. Lewis had said, why, you fool, it's the educated readers who can be fooled. All difficulty comes with the others. When did you meet a workman, which was the term back in the day, that fell for everything they read in the papers? They didn't. And it goes on from there to say it was the educated ones. You can fool them with anything. I'm like, holy smokes, is that true?
2: Yeah.
5: I mean, they believe if a dude just says, you know what, I'm a woman, yes, you must believe them.
2: Yes.
5: Any common sense person is like, no, that's a freaking dude.
3: But there's no textbook for common sense.
2: Right.
5: There you go.
2: Yeah.
5: Yeah, that's wild. I saw a clip from News Nation. It was Chris Cuomo. He had Ro Khanna on. And Ro Khanna, well, I'll just play the clip and then get your reaction. This is all about El-Sayed.
6: Now, when it comes to Muslim America, shouldn't we, Chris, be celebrating? Put aside Abdul's politics. Where else can you have a son of immigrants, a Muslim American, Abdul, and you have Michigan electing him in a primary? That should say, wow, America is extraordinary that we're overcoming barriers of race and religion, and that this country, unlike a lot of other countries, you can be of different backgrounds and the people will still give you a chance. You know, And, you know, the demonization of him, attacking him on that is about the dumbest political strategy. You want to attack him on his views on the Middle East or on economic policy, fine. But the American people hate that. They tried it with Obama. It didn't work. He won two terms.
5: Okay.
2: Boy, there's a lot there. I should have been taking notes. But, like, one, you say, hey, it's the great American story. Okay, then why is it that people like Abdul El-Sayed and other left-wing Democrats say that America is irredeemably racist?
5: It's a great question.
2: It's like you can't have both things being true at the same time. They try really hard.
0: Mm-hmm.
2: But then also comparing that guy to even Obama. Come on.
5: What did Obama do?
2: Yeah.
0: when the word was that he was Muslim. He goes out on 60 Minutes, everything else. He's Christian, and he believes marriage is between a man and a woman, blah, blah, blah. He does the whole routine. And when people say about El Sayed, that dude's going to have to come more to the middle, they're like, no, F all. This is the future, and he's it.
2: Yep.
3: Well, how dare you lecture me on I can't criticize his politics? Well, of course I can criticize his politics.
0: I think what he was saying is, if you want to go that route, that's okay, but criticizing him because he's Muslim. Wasn't that what Kanye was saying?
3: No, he opened it up with, if you want to, you know, criticize. But I can criticize his politics, certainly. They need to be criticized.
0: Oh, yes. Hold on a second. Play the last part of that clip.
6: About the dumbest political strategy. You want to attack him on his views on the Middle East or on economic policy? Fine. But the American people hate that. They tried it with Obama. It didn't work. He won two terms.
0: Okay.
3: The opening part of it is what I was talking about.
0: All right, I got you. All right. Well, and it's this sort of great story. And if you attack him, for being Muslim? Well, dude, Islam is incompatible with American values. If you really just look at it, that's a common sense thing. People don't want to say, they're just too scared to say it. It's true. My goodness. I mean, think about all the Middle Eastern countries. What happens to gays? Mm-hmm. It's not like people make that up. That's true. Those values are not compatible with Western values, certainly not American values. And people are just too afraid of being called Islamophobic. Mm-hmm. No, that's just true. So I don't think it's a great American story for someone that wants to tear apart America.
2: Yeah.
0: Because that's what that is. Okay. Where's the Tylenol? Okay. You had a story from CBS. What's this even about, David?
2: Well, CBS News had a story out of Houston, Texas, where a 75-year-old wealthy guy named John Gannon is very upset because his Venezuelan fiancé is getting deported. The fiancé is Yasmin Suarez Reyes. She's 45. Kind of hot, too.
0: I bet he is very sad.
2: And she came here under the visa waiver program, then tried to apply for asylum, even though she's technically a citizen of Spain. Weird. She overstayed her lawful admission to the U.S. by more than 2 years and then shacked up with this guy because, well, she really liked his personality. Money and a pet. Maybe. A guy can dream, but I don't know, man. A 45-year-old, pretty attractive Venezuelan who comes to America trying to become a permanent resident, mm-hmm. finds a 75-year-old rich guy.
0: What's he look like? Because I don't see this. I mean, you saw it.
2: I don't think he's not like a terrible-looking dude. He's just, you know, just looks like kind of a normal 75-year-old white dude.
0: Okay.
2: Yeah. But he has money, you know. So, you know, the path to permanent residency, I'm sure, had nothing to do with that either. Mm-hmm. CBS News, though, they interviewed Gannon.
0: Okay.
7: I voted for Trump. I am saying that they are picking up law-abiding citizens. They're destroying families.
0: Law-abiding or imbibing? Either way, okay.
7: Jobs. They're not going after the hard guys. That's too difficult. It's easier to pick them up at the airport. You know, it's like shooting fish in a barrel. Jasmine's good as gold. Love Jasmine.
0: Oh, dang.
7: That's it.
0: Okay, dude. Yeah. I'm not going to rip on that guy. I'm just not.
2: Well, I mean, whether she's
0: true or not, he believes it. And now it's, you know.
7: Love Jasmine.
0: Oh, gosh.
7: That's it.
0: Man. Okay, so.
2: But he does miss her, man. I mean, dude, 75-year-old?
0: Yeah. Just put it out there, okay? Okay, women here illegally under the age of 50 that have shacked up with any of my voters, they get to stay. Okay?
8: I'd love that.
0: There you go. Just make it so. And all the dudes got to go.
2: Amnesty for thick Latinas, okay?
0: There you go. Yes. Who decides what's thick? That's
2: Trump.
0: The next question.
2: Baron
0: okay.
2: Trump.
0: There you go. Oh, man. All right. More talk of the filibuster. That's out there again in the five stories we're watching today. 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

0: The Markley, Van Camp, and Robbins Show. Jamie Markley, David Van Camp, Scott Robbins, and the five stories we're watching today.
1: 1, 2, 3, 4, 5.
2: All right, number five, Senator Mitch McConnell is apparently alive. He's been discharged from a rehab center.

0: summer after, what, 2 months? But he won't return to work until the fall.
1: You guys seen any of the AI videos of him leaving the hospital?
0: I've seen several.
1: Oh, my goodness. They're funny.
0: Like the proof of life stuff where he, like, jumps up and does an Irish jig or whatever. See, he's well, fine.
1: The last one I saw was he was just asleep in a chair being wheeled out. Yeah.
0: Number
2: well,
0: four.
2: This kills the conspiracy theories, I guess, for
0: does
2: a
0: it?
2: While. Yeah, or I hope.
0: I haven't heard Maybe. Him speak.
1: That's true.
0: Yeah. Number four, Donald Trump's Attorney General nominee Todd Blanche secured the votes he needs to be confirmed by the Senate to take that role on a full-time basis. Number three, Texas Attorney General and Republican Senate nominee Ken Paxton announced a big win against the gender ideology cult, Texas Children's Hospital. Well, they falsified medical records while transitioning children, and
1: man,
0: now they will pay $10 million and open a detransition clinic by October. That's part
1: Good.
0: Of the agreement. Meanwhile, his opponent, James Tallarico, once headlined a Pride event that had a youth drag show and featured an 11-year-old drag queen named Queen Kiki. Yeah. Number two.
1: Oh, man, when they said the opposition research on him.
0: Yeah.
1: And it was just going to be drip, drip, drip, and there you go.
0: Yeah. Number two, it's being reported that the gay supreme leader of Iran has been rushed to the hospital in critical condition. Yeah, being dead for a few months would probably be considered critical.
1: Yeah.
0: Yeah. And then number one, the U.S. economy lost 23,000 jobs in July, mostly led by a massive decline in local government education.
1: Real quick question about story two. Mm-hmm. With the gay supreme leader of Iran.
0: Yes.
1: Is there proof of life there?
0: No. What? No.
1: No, there's still not.
0: It's basically been, hey, here's this cardboard cutout with his picture on it. Like, literally, yes. They're parading that thing around. And so, to me, it seems like there's a cover-up underway. Like, he probably died in the airstrike that killed his dad. And
2: he's going to a rehab center.
0: Right, in Bethesda.
2: Yes.
1: Okay, the reason I ask, we got a bet on this, Scott and I do.
2: Yeah.
1: Yeah, because you say he's dead.
2: Oh, yeah, I've thought that for a long time.
1: Yes.
2: Now, are how we going to get work, proof of life? I don't know.
0: Just technically with the bet. I'm just saying, like, because if they say, oh, he just died, then is that the same? Does Scott win that, or does that?
1: Oh, heck no.
0: There's no, okay.
1: No, I mean,
2: well, technically I would because he was alive and he just died.
1: Yeah, but when we made the bet, you said he was dead. And I said he was alive. So if he just died now, then I would have a better chance of winning that bet than you.
2: We're never going to know the truth anyway.
1: So what was it? I think did we need to see video of him or something?
2: There's got to be some kind of evidence somewhere. Yeah. And it can't be file footage either. It's got to be current.
1: Right, I understand.
2: He's stamp on it or something.
1: Okay. Do you guys happen to see the video that went viral of the woman on QVC that
0: yeah,
1: was talking, trying to sell a wig?
0: Yeah.
1: Talking about this great wig, you know, and you know, it's like real hair.
0: Yeah.
1: You know, hair dryer, there's a term, you know, you can blow it out.
0: Mm-hmm.
1: She got mixed up in her terminology. Go ahead and roll that. Yeah.
3: I love to show the texture and this wave pattern. Again, it looks like you went and got a job at your blowout at your
1: Oopsie.
3: Salon, and it looks beautiful.
1: Oh, man. She's going to be facing a lot of jokes.
0: Mm-hmm. She seems to be taking it in stride, though, at least on Instagram, just sort of like sharing the jokes that are being made.
1: Yes.
2: And she said that, it probably sold out immediately.
1: Dudes are wearing that wig.
2: Mom, yeah. you want a wig? You want one of those with it? Okay.
1: Trump wants to get rid of the filibuster. Get to that. And around to watch your story straight ahead right here.

0: Peek-a-boo. 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Smile.
1: Smile, buddy.
0: Come on. Smile. Oh, honey. He's still not smiling.
1: Maybe he's not a smiler.
0: Yeah. Maybe he's just not a happy baby.
1: Maybe he's just being a boy. You know how boys are.
0: Or maybe he's teething. Oh, poor baby.